0: Northeastern Syria. The region I visited is known as Rojava, and when the Western media covers it, they mostly just refer to these people as the Kurds. Since 2013, a loose alliance of revolutionaries over there have been fighting to not just drive back ISIS, but to establish something of a utopia, an egalitarian, feminist, eco-conscious community in a place that previously had known mostly war and terror. In the Women's War, I'll take you to this place, and I'll introduce you to the revolutionaries fighting to build it. 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Follow me as I travel to a land of war and hope, a place trapped on the edge of utopia and oblivion. I'm Robert Evans. 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
2: And here's what you need to know.
4: Lots of NFL preseason action on this Saturday. Right now, it's the Eagles who lead the Patriots 7-3 early in the second quarter. For Philadelphia, Will Shipley with a rushing touchdown, while the Bears have a 6-3 lead over the Bengals. They're also early in the second quarter. Halfway through the first, it's the Chiefs and the Buccaneers, and they are scoreless. Earlier today, the Falcons outscored the Colts 34-6, and Falcons coach Kevin Stefanski told the media that Michael Penix Jr. has been cleared for 11-on-11 drills and will practice Monday. While the Rams crushed the Saints 34-0, L.A. quarterback Stetson Bennett threw for 181 yards and two touchdowns. Right now in Major League Baseball, it's the Pirates who lead the Dodgers in L.A. 3-0, bottom of the third inning. Mariners over the Cubs 1-0, bottom of the third there. The Mets are up on the White Sox in Chicago 2-1, top of the third inning, while the Angels lead the Rangers in Texas 1-0, top of the fourth inning. I'm Monty Bolaños.
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4: Sean Watson is not in here.
6: Oh, my bad.
4: Oh, I'm sorry.
6: That's right.
4: It can't be for me.
6: No, I'm just saying, because most of the time, you know, most of the time the fans clap, Monty. There's
4: right,
6: like a round
4: right.
6: of applause.
4: Yes.
6: Hello,
4: yes.
6: We're excited. It's a preseason.
4: That's right.
6: We haven't seen our team in this long, hot summer. You know, it's finally, the leaves are starting to, you're feeling good about it. I'm watching Hard Knocks. I saw the
4: You're
6: Seahawks.
4: Watching Hard Knocks? You and Dan Byer are the only ones.
6: You know what? Some things you just have to do.
4: All right, that's cool.
6: You know what else I'll do? If I watch Browns Jaguars week 13, I can watch Hard Knocks.
4: That's true.
6: Maybe we'll get to this. I actually think that the Seattle Seahawks Super Bowl win is going to inform like the next 5 years of the NFL. So I'm fascinated to understand just exactly what they do. You know, Monty, they do call this a copycat league. However, I do not think that fans across America will copy this. I was watching preseason football, as I want to do. Watching the Browns and the Bills. Score? Doesn't matter. Irrelevant. DeMar Hamlin did get an interception today.
4: He sure did.
6: Shedeur Sanders, 9 for 11, 74 yards through the air, touchdown and a pick. I would not necessarily say he covered himself in glory, although ask him postgame, he'll tell you he did. And some very interesting post-game sound. But the most interesting thing that happened in Cleveland today, because the game was in Cleveland, was the boos audibly on the television broadcast when backup quarterback fighting for the quarterback one job, Deshaun Watson, owner of the biggest at the time guaranteed money signed, when he left the Houston Texans to go to the Cleveland Browns, took the field. He was booed immensely. And afterwards, he was asked about it. And as he was talking about it, I do not feel bad for Deshaun Watson at all. I don't feel bad for professional athletes in general. I definitely don't feel bad for Deshaun Watson. Mm-hmm. But I do wonder, what exactly is he supposed to do in this moment? I do wonder what exactly he's supposed to do as he, you know, I thought we were going to have to sound, but as he basically says, you know.
4: Where he says it's not, it doesn't matter what I do on the field, it's personal.
6: Yeah, it's not about the,
4: it's like not he, what was, I, he yeah, was he asked. Says that, yeah, about the booing.
6: I thought we were going to, he was asked mm-hmm. when he was, you know, why were you guys booed? Was it about the performance? You lost 31-7. Mm-hmm. No, I'm not about, it's not that. It's personal. It's about me. Okay. And yes, it is. And he goes, and in case you were curious, the last time I played football here, I tore my Achilles tendon and they clapped.
4: Mm.
6: They cheered when I was hurt.
4: Mm.
6: Now, again, I do not sympathize with Deshaun Watson because all $230 million of that is going his way, and that's the way things go. And there's a reason why, allegedly, that he's being booed in this grand way, right? And it has, he would be getting booed in general if he was just playing as the way he was playing. Because
4: mm-hmm.
6: here's the nasty part about it. When he was out there in the second half, he looked like he belonged to be the second half of a preseason quarterback. This is incumbent upon the Cleveland Browns at this point to sever this relationship. Like, Deshaun Watson is going to show up to work every day because it's his job, right? Like, he's got the money. What else is he supposed to do at this point besides go forward and live his life, right? I get that people, a lot of people have opinions on whether he should or should not be able to do so. But if you're just walking two moons in his shoes, he's got it. Like, you have a job, you're paid. Like, I expect him to go out there and try to compete, right?
4: Mm-hmm.
6: No one wants him there. No one wants him there. He said today that if he was going to start for the Browns, if he was going to get the QB1, that would be 17 road games. This, at the end of the day, is about the fans.
4: Mm-hmm.
6: What is Deshaun supposed to do, like, today? Do you know what I'm saying? Like, tomorrow.
4: So,
6: to try to, like, there is no smoothing this over. There's clearly an adversarial relationship between everyone in Cleveland and him. Like, he could buy 15 houses on the poor side of town and house people. You know what they would do? They would boo him for that. And I'm not saying it's not deserved.
4: Yeah, no, for sure. You're just like, what can he do?
6: But what is he supposed to do?
4: What is he supposed to do?
6: Which is why the Browns should just Denver Broncos, Russell Wilson this thing, eat the dead money, and move on. Let your fans have their freedom. Because you have an exciting team. Young player. Good young player.
4: You know what I'm saying? I really agree a lot with what you're saying of just let it go. Like, what a mistake it was. Eat the money. I think Shador Sanders.
6: When you say let it go, to be clear, like, you're saying the Cleveland Browns organization let it go, not the Cleveland Brown fans.
4: It should be the Browns organization to let go of Deshaun Watson completely. It is their responsibility to see what is happening on the field and to see what it's doing to the fans. And like you said, it seems like there is some excitement to be had with the young talent that is in Cleveland. With Shador Sanders, to me, I think Shador has a future, but I think he has a lot of learning to do. And so I feel like the Browns are in this weird situation where it's like, do we throw Shador Sanders out there knowing he's not quite ready, but we want to get him ready? We're just going to throw out this guy that we have to pay anyway. Might as well. Honestly, like, I wonder if that's how Cleveland is approaching the situation. Deshaun Watson, unfortunately, I mean, you listen to a lot of post-game, Martin. But I feel like...
6: No, you know I listen to a lot of post-game.
4: You know I listen to a lot of post-game. You're probably faster than AI if I asked it. But I don't remember off the top of my head any time that Deshaun Watson, since everything that happened off the field, where I found any sort of, like, remorse in any of his questions, ever of his answers.
6: But Monty, ultimately, and I am not carrying water for Deshaun Watson in the slightest. But there's only... Because he had, again, mea culpa, whatever. Like, he had a moment of addressing it, right? But I'm saying, in the NFL world, as things happen, right? And is there far from this? Deshaun Watson is far from the first person to be accused, charged with anything.
4: Of anything negative,
6: right?
4: Sure.
6: And then, you know, there will be someone down the line. There was ones before him.
4: 100%.
6: But we have adopted, for good, bad, or indifferent, an energy where if Rashee Rice, after his first game or whatever, says, hey, I made mistakes, I'm here. Better example, Terrion Arnold, right? Whenever he signs, he's going to say, I made mistakes. I'm a young person, young man. I've grown up. I've done this. I've done that. And if he goes out and he plays well,
4: then everybody will forgive.
6: It's going to, and even if
4: faster, forget
6: right.
4: faster.
6: And so,
4: right.
6: And I am saying at this point, I do not see a world in which Deshaun Watson goes out there and plays well. Him playing well would not erase the things that he's accused of doing. It would not erase the fans' feeling of maybe that, I don't like the way this smells when he goes out there. However, if he was out there throwing four touchdowns a game and no picks, people would be like, well, that, you know, my favorite player is the running back, right? It'd be a different energy, right?
4: Sure.
6: It'd be a different energy. This is like, how often in sports history can you remember? It's such an adversarial nature for any reason between a player and the fan base. It's just not, it doesn't, they have to move off of him and for no other reason that your fans hate him.
4: Yeah, you really have like encapsulated everything that is wrong with Deshaun Watson in Cleveland, because there's a side of the fan base where, to wrap it up, I was just going to say, Martin, like, I don't think there's anything he can do. And that's also what you're saying. But I think it started because I've never seen remorse, and it's too late to do that now. So it's like, that's a ship that's long sailed. I don't think he can do anything. I'm with you. With the Browns, like, I'm telling you, I think there's a feeling here of like, we can't just throw Shedeur Sanders out there. He's not ready. If we're going to pay this guy, might as well send him out there. And like, at least Shedeur can
6: right.
4: learn.
6: But I understand the idea that, okay, I don't want to throw bad money after good. Like, Shedeur feels like he may not be ready. You know, we're paying Deshaun Watson all this money.
4: And you write that, Deshaun, there's no reason to believe he can do it.
6: That, like,
4: there's nothing he has shown. He is not the Texans guy anymore.
6: Just because this is what you bought at this price doesn't mean it was smart to do so.
4: Yeah.
6: And it also doesn't mean you have to continue down the path like it was smart to do so. Because sincerely.
4: No, look, I know. I hear you.
6: And if you're just looking at look at the AFC. AFC Championship game last year. Last season was the Denver Broncos and the New England Patriots. Two teams, one of which was, 4-13 the year prior.
4: That's right.
6: And the other one, who set an NFL record to send now CBS Today host Russell Wilson out of town. They said, I would rather pay $85 million than have you come work for me. To Russell Wilson.
4: Right, but they planned better than Cleveland planned.
6: But you see, what I'm saying is,
4: yes,
6: it's
4: totally
6: not
4: bad.
6: It's not totally prohibitive to make some, like, people will say, if we do that, there's no way we'll ever get out of the bill. If you get the right quarterback, and you know what? As we saw with Bo Nix and Sean Payton, the right quarterback, head coach, play caller, and build the roster around where you can build it. You can get to the AFC Championship game, and maybe if your quarterback doesn't break his ankle, you could have been in a freaking Super Bowl. Right? You could have been right there. And you know what Russell Wilson was? Not necessarily as unpopular in Denver as Deshaun Watson is in Cleveland. However, he wasn't exactly shaking hands and kissing babies in the Mile High City.
4: Maybe he would have liked to, because he cared a lot about that stuff. You know, he cared about the image.
6: Oh, he would have loved to.
4: He would have loved to.
6: But go Hawks Russ. This was like high knees in the international flight Russ. Right? This was Russ as the punchline. Right?
4: Yeah.
6: And I'm saying, they sent him away for $15 million less than $100 million.
4: The punchline here is the Cleveland Browns organization and how they've handled this entire thing. That's the punchline here. And it's frustrating, but like, there's no answer to your question as to why they're doing this. There's no answer as to why would you stick this around? Like, I'm with you. The way it is so obvious that he is not welcomed, that has to translate into the locker room. That has to be felt by the team. It can't just be that they're like, oh no, that's just Deshaun Watson. We don't feel that. It's like you have to feel that. And it's the start of the preseason. And for him, you could tell he doesn't like the fans either. To remember, well, the last time I hurt myself, they cheered. You know what I mean? Like it's going both ways. But as you said, why would he not go do his job? He's getting paid.
6: That's like, I get people want him burned at the proverbial stake, but today, August 22nd, what am I supposed to do today to change how people feel about? I don't see any way. And honestly, if I'm Todd Monken, this is my first time as a head coach. I'm in my mid-50s, early 60s. Like, I am not wanting to deal with this mess. Like, I would rather eat the dead cap, figure out win five games with Shedeur Sanders and Dylan Gabriel, who threw one pass today, by the way. Mm. Your third-round pick from last year threw one pass today. This is an offense with Casey Concepcion. He's a really intriguing player. I think Denzel Boston is as well. If Quinshon Judkins comes back from his leg injury and is able to regain some of the things, he had an argument, outside argument for offensive rookie of the year last year. And like Shedeur Sanders, yes, it's not necessarily that he's a top line NFL quarterback at this point in time, but if you're going to stink, you could at least make your team feel like something good is happening.
4: Right.
6: You could feel good about it. You could be lovable losers.
4: Yeah,
6: there's nothing to love here with this situation as it stands. And it's just like Deshaun is defiant, and I don't hold that against him in this moment, because so would I. So I would be defiant as well if I walked in to the stadium with my home fans booing me relentlessly. They must have booed him four times today.
4: I mean, it's not funny, but yeah.
6: They booed him. Yeah, booed him like he's Dylan Brooks in game four of a post. Like,
4: he wishes he was Dylan Brooks.
6: But you know what I'm saying? Dylan Brooks in game five of a playoff series.
4: That boo's different, Martin. That's what's crazy. No, that boo is different.
6: But I'm saying Dylan Brooks after those two home games where he's in front of in front of his home fans, and then that first touch.
4: Yes.
6: And the fans just booing him relessly. That boo, if Dylan Brooks has a bad game, that boo will stop after like the second quarter, right?
4: Right.
6: This was where they would have booed him four times. They would have booed him for four quarters straight if he had played the whole game.
4: And he was at home.
6: At home. It's, I don't know how you can sit there as an owner of the team, as a general manager of the team, and say, oh, things are good. Things are fine.
4: No, they're not.
6: There's no.
4: But for I don't know what it's like to be a billionaire like that. Do you just are like, yeah, it's fine. Maybe that's what it is.
6: If you just sleep on a bed made of money, you really look at all those fans booing those peasants.
4: Ha! Jokes on them. He's not going anywhere.
6: So I would like to manifest a bed of money. That would be pretty cool. I would like to be able to sleep on a bed of money. There's some NFL quarterbacks also doing a little manifesting. Mm. Their goals actually potentially attainable. Or are they? We'll get to that coming up next. Martin Weiss, Monster Millennials, Fox Sports Radio.
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0: 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And I'll tell you, Monty, they're quick to let me know. They're not fans.
1: Those are the best ones.
0: They're quick to let me know.
1: Is it as quick as the Deshaun Watson anti-fans?
0: No.
1: Okay.
0: Well, it depends. If I'm at the update desk, absolutely. If I'm hosting the show, I get the chance to get my take off.
1: Okay. So Russell Wilson dislike that version.
0: Yeah. Russell Wilson dislike. Yeah, I got you. All right, guys, shut up. If you want to join us, you can hit us up on Twitter. I'm at Martin Weiss. Monsi's at Monsi Bolaños. We'll get to your tweets throughout the show. And Monsi, I do want to take a second. This came out a few days.

0: But Joe Burrow had a moment where he basically said, I'm manifesting a Super Bowl. I'm trying to manifest. I'm trying to put pressure on the organization and let everybody around me know this is what my goals are. Now, I find it interesting because you ask any player what the goal is today, and they say, you know what? It's to win.
1: Mm-hmm.
0: It's to win. Mm-hmm. What do you want to do? We want to win. And some guys will be like, I'm trying to win today. Like, just win today. Because if I win today and win tomorrow, I'll stack them all. Some guys, like Dak Prescott, say, I want to win a Super Bowl. Joe Burrow, I want to win a Super Bowl. It's always winning, right? And Joe Burrow, I remember when he said it the first time. He was sitting on Bourbon Street in a Fox show.
1: Mm-hmm.
0: I want to say it was the RIP to the Carton show, but it was the Carton show. And he says, we better bring back T and Jamar because I want to win a Super Bowl. And since that day, Super Bowl row, Chiefs-Eagles Super Bowl, he has been demonstrative and very vocal about his wanting to win and desire to win. The Bengals, to their credit, did trade the 10th pick overall this year for Dexter Lawrence. They've improved a bit on defense. They did sign all the guys. As a guy who grew up rooting for small markets, terrified for everyone in Cincinnati. As a guy who loves sport, I'm just drawing it up right now. Is it Burrow to the Steelers? Is it Burrow to the Buccaneers?
1: Is it Burrow to the Rams? Remember that one?
0: To the Rams.
1: Oh, that's a good one.
0: Hey, Ty Simpson was what? Four? I knew he threw 11 passes, something like that. We'll see how that goes.
1: Yeah, Stetson Bennett didn't have a bad outing.
0: We'll talk about that in a minute. Anyway, but I just feel like in a world where Sam Darnold is available, Baker Mayfield was on the open market, if a guy like Joe Burrow could force his way out of a Cincinnati, that thing opens up a lot of options. And I'd be scared because at this point, it's been now a long, and Joe was hurt for some of that time. And Joe, I think, needs to own some of his injuries.
1: Mm-hmm.
0: A lot of that, I think, comes on him. He just gets sacked a lot. Joe Burrow does, and part of that, sacks are a quarterback stat. It's supposed to be 1-3 out, not 1-3 back to one, right? But in his defense, I got Jamar Chase and T. Higgins down there.
1: I'm trying to extend this as much as I can.
0: What I want you to do is live to play another down.
1: Right.
0: And because when he's healthy, he's one of the best guys out. But I do say, man, I would be hearing that if I'm Zach Taylor, if I'm the quarterback's coach, I'd be looking around like, man, we're trying. We're trying to win a Super Bowl.
1: You know, that when this came out, a lot of people, I felt like the initial reaction was like, oh, now you're manifesting this? Like, now you're saying, where has this all been? And I feel like that was the initial reaction because, as you said, everyone wants to win. If you ask me, it's like winning, whether it's one at a time, but the ultimate goal is to win a championship. I just feel like Joe Burrow is experiencing something in real time that not everybody gets to experience early in their career. And I say early because he's still early in his career. But because he reached the Super Bowl in what, year two? I feel that he thought his window, his chances at the Super Bowl were so big. I think like he thought.
0: I don't have to say he thought. I remember Joe Burrow saying, our Super Bowl window is as long as I'm playing.
1: I'm glad you remember that because you watch all of that. So good. So he's as long, he saw it though. But like saying it and believing it are two different things. But because he had such early success, I feel like he truly believed that. And then now, in a matter of 3 years, because of injury, a lot with him, all of a sudden, that window, it might not be closed for the Bengals. I think it is. The problem is, now there's a lot of people that can get in this window. So I feel like at one point, he thought there's only a few teams that really we have to compete against. And now, if you look at the NFL, there's a lot of teams that feel that they can get out there and compete in Arrowhead. He took down, you know, Patrick Mahomes in Arrowhead. I feel like he just thought so much of what was going to happen in his near future, and it got away from him. And now he's like, okay, now it's going to be even harder than I even thought possible because there's so many teams entering this window. This window hasn't limited the amount of teams. It's actually brought in more teams. And so I feel like it's a weird experience he's going through right now that not many quarterbacks go through because they didn't get to the Super Bowl in year two. So his way of processing and going through it is different than the way Lamar Jackson and Josh Allen have gone through it.
0: And I would say, because he actually has advanced past the AFC Championship game. Mm-hmm. You know, but I would say, I think the AFC is wide open this year.
1: Yeah.
0: Especially when you consider Lamar Jackson, Josh Allen, both with new head coaches, both for different reasons. I think that Baltimore is a little bit more of a healthier reason.
1: Mm-hmm.
0: You know, when I look at Josh Allen, didn't play well, in my opinion, in that Denver game.
1: At the end there, yeah.
0: Well, even at the end of both halves, yeah. But like, also, mm-hmm. like,
1: they, no, yeah, and I 100%.
0: They tried to rewrite the rules of what a catch versus interception was for a few days on TV afterwards. I stood strong because it was just, you know how I knew it was an interception? Brandon Cooks told me it was an interception. He was like, put his head in his hands and said, oh my goodness, I can't believe I just allowed that to happen, right? But quickly on the Bills, the DJ Moore addition. You know what this reminds me of? Mm. The same conversations they had about Keon Coleman this time last year. I think the Bills season is going to end just like last season ended, with Josh Allen having a subpar moment and everybody saying, like, well, he's throwing the ball to Brandon Cooks. And he's like, well, he's throwing the ball to
1: DJ Moore.
0: DJ Moore, you name mm-hmm. it. Yeah. Whatever guy they find
1: at that moment
0: throughout the season, yeah. Whoever guy they find to fill in for their fourth and third wide receiver spots, because they don't have difference makers at the position. I think DJ Moore was going to be phased out of Chicago's offense this offseason. I mean, this regular season. But when you look at the AFC, to me, two new coaches and two of the perennial powers in Baltimore and Buffalo. You have Mahomes coming back from injury. Travis Kelce is another year older. And I'm not necessarily loving the weapons that Kansas City has on the outside. We'll see how their defense is. But those three teams have been atop of this thing with, save Cincinnati, 1 year, right, basically, this entire time. Where'd the Patriots come from? Out of nowhere. Where'd the Broncos come from? Out of nowhere last year.
1: Mm-hmm.
0: So, to me, if I look around, I'm Joe Burrow, I said, why not me? Why not us? Because we have the longest head coach quarterback continuity in the AFC off the top of my head.
1: Yeah. Joe needs to realize the amount of pressure going into the season for him and the Bengals. They have to realize it because, as you mentioned, so many injuries that you could say he has been responsible for. Again, it's tough because as he's got the weapons, but not an O-line, all of that stuff. There's a lot of pressure because I do think there has been a lot of holding on to his early success as to why he's so great. Not that he's not great, but
0: I also, they need to change some of the things they do structurally. Joe Burrow needs to go under center more.
1: Mm.
0: And I wonder just if that's a Zach Taylor thing, if that's a Joe Burrow thing. Like, they need to be a little bit more diverse. They need to come out in more formations. I think they're three.
1: Spice it up.
0: They're three receivers set all day.
1: Yeah. Mm-hmm.
0: And it's like, I get it. When you got Jamar Chase and T. Higgins out there, it helps. But also, imagine,
1: make it easier for them.
0: If you can go 11 yeah. personnel with two tight ends and a running back and run the ball more effectively, then you can get, again, easier opportunities on the outside for Jamar Chase and T. Higgins. Coming up next, I don't know why. It's my favorite TikTok sound. Everybody's so creative. Everybody's so creative. And it's happening right now. So we'll see how it plays out. I just want to get this on record because we just started the show. But first, Monsi Bolaños with an update on everything going on in the world of sports.
1: Martin, there's a lot of NFL preseason action today.
0: Dude, preseason, it's baseball,
1: everything. Like, from the minute you woke up, you could have turned on some football, and we'll get to those games. But right now, it's the Bengals who just increased their lead over the Bears in this preseason action. Josh Johnson with his second touchdown pass of the game. They lead the Bears 16-6 late in the second quarter. The Eagles and the Patriots, it's been back and forth. Eagles up right now 14-10 with 1 minute to go in the first half. New England quarterback Tommy DeVito with a 69-yard touchdown pass to Kyle Williams. Kyle Williams just turned on the Jets. Lost his defender. Beautiful pass from Tommy DeVito there. The Chiefs on the scoreboard first against the Buccaneers. It's 3-0. They're about halfway through the second quarter. Earlier today, Ravens topped the Vikings 13-3. Lions defeated the Commanders 17-13. Giants beat the Dolphins 26-3. Bills had a 31-7 victory over the Browns. The Rams crushed the Saints 34-0. Stetson Bennett threw for 181 yards and ran for two touchdowns. In preseason action, the Falcons also outscored the Colts 34-6. While Falcons had coach Kevin Stefanski told the media that Michael Penix Jr. has been cleared for 11-on-11 drills and will practice Monday. So I guess this means the competition for that quarterback spot is really going to start now, Martin, because they were waiting. It's finally going to start. When it comes to Major League Baseball, lots of games going on right now, like the ones between the Pirates and the Dodgers. The Dodgers trying to tie the game here. They did put some runs on the board, but they're still down to the Pirates 3-2 in L.A. after four innings. The Cubs and the Mariners are tied in Seattle at one, bottom of the fifth, but Seattle has the bases loaded. Royals lead the Tigers 2-1, bottom of the sixth inning there. Giants over the Red Sox 2-0, bottom of the fifth, about to start in Boston. Mets over the White Sox still 4-3, bottom of the fourth. A's and Astros tied at one after five innings. In Houston, Angels have added another run. They're blanking the Rangers 2-0, bottom of the sixth, just like the Rays and the Orioles. Tampa Bay up in Baltimore 2-0, top of the sixth inning. Earlier today, Dylan Cease carried a no-hitter into the seventh inning, and the Blue Jays held on 4-3 against the Yankees. Brewers defeated the Braves 4-1. Back to us, Martin.
0: Martin Weiss, Mons Bolaños here on Fox Sports Radio. I got a few tweets.
1: Dale.
0: James Martin 321, great last name. The Browns couldn't charger the quarterback decision more than they have already. Just add Watson to the list of failed Brown quarterbacks.
1: Was that a dig at my Chargers?
0: Yes.
1: Okay, great.
0: It absolutely was a dig at your Chargers. And just wait for another
1: one. Just making sure.
0: Tune in at the top of the hour for another one.
1: Is it against the Dodgers? Is it against the Chargers too?
0: Yes, it will be. Okay. DJ Hammer and Hank at DJ Hammer and Hank. What's up, buddies? Very upset that the Major League Baseball owners could impose a lockout. If the players can't come to a new CBA come December 1st, how could this affect minor league operations? My thought is this. I'm not sure if this lockout's happening in the same way it used to. The whole concept was, the Dodgers are ruining baseball!
1: Let me tell you what they're not doing today, ruining baseball.
0: No, and I get it. I know they had a little vacation in Colorado to play the Rockies for a bit.
1: They sure did.
0: But, the sky's been falling in Dodgerland.
1: Andy Páez on IL now.
0: I'm saying.
1: After a hit by pitch fracture.
0: Are we sure Scooble's left-handed?
1: I'm not sure.
0: After the trade? What's going on? Should he be throwing righty? He's not been finding the zone, but getting knocked around. He was unhittable in Detroit.
1: He hates L.A.
0: For the longest, right. That must be what it is. The traffic, the sunshine. So, that boy needs clouds.
1: Yeah, a little bit. Little rain. We got none of that.
0: Now, speaking about what I need. What I need, Monty. I need people to stop being so damn creative in changing things that I like.
1: Okay.
0: I like football.
1: Okay.
0: And I like the way that football has been called for a long time. Okay? So, preseason football has been a place where things happen that I don't necessarily need in my regular season, but also, you know what I also don't need?
1: Mm.
0: The guys playing in the third and fourth quarter in my regular season either.
1: Right.
0: Okay? So, when we have what happened today at the Rams broadcast, where Brenda Song, who I have feel like I've been aware of my entire life.
1: Love her.
0: From start to finish, right?
1: I just,
0: so, again.
1: Right, everybody does.
0: We're the same age. Everybody she has a very high approval rating.
1: Uh-huh.
0: So when she stepped into the booth to call the Rams-Saints preseason game, I was a little concerned. Then I heard it.
2: The worlds collide in this way. Who are you most excited to watch on the field this season?
3: I mean, obviously, the fact that we have the reigning defensive player of the year playing with the MVP, it's so exciting. And Myles Garrett is just, he's incredible. It is... really, I feel so lucky that we get to see him in this stadium. And also, I'm just excited. I miss football so much, guys.
0: So, clearly a fan.
1: Mm-hmm.
0: A bunch of wheeze in there. Mm-hmm. I'm so excited. Not real analysis, but this is preseason. This is the time for this type of thing to be happening. Oh, yeah, Brenda Song in the booth. It's like a baseball game. When you have the special guest, it's the fourth inning, not the eighth.
3: Sure.
0: Right?
3: Sure.
0: Tell us about your new show, right?
1: Yeah, yeah.
0: John Gruden right now is calling the Buccaneers-Chiefs game, and he said that he's essentially has a game-changing concept in the broadcast booth. There was a cadence when he did it for 10 years. First and 10, da-da-da-da-da. And then you have to be timely in your response to get it out to the next play. But I think as long as we're on the same page, we can try to really educate the fans on some of the position battles and the excitement of opening day in our stadium. Now, you may be saying John Gruden spotted a two-eyed banana, right? No, no, no. John Gruden's doing the play-by-play.
1: Mm.
0: Rondé Barber is doing the color analysis. And all I have to say is this. Leave this on those alt broadcasts on the channels I can't find. Leave it like do not have this on a single number channel, mm-hmm. right? You know, mm-hmm. 7 or even 11 for Fox some places, right?
1: Right.
0: Channel 2, yeah. Channel 4. No, no, no. This needs to be somewhere over there on ESPN Disney Part 2 Plus where I don't have to even totally close to it. The play-by-play man has a job. It's his job to tell me it's 1st and 10. It's his job to tell me the quarterback just threw an interception to DeMar Hamlin. I don't want to hear about, none of that. You have your little stick that you do after we have denounced what down the distance, time left on the clock, who received the ball, or what happened on the play, who made the tackle, and if that guy's healthy or not. Then it's your turn to talk. And if you can't do that, then you can't have this job, John.
1: I need to be able to watch the game and it feel like you're part of it. Like, you are not making me stop in my tracks and be like, what did you say? It needs to flow. It needs to be one orchestrated show.
0: And I just know this. I better hear the same energy out of everybody else.
1: Yeah, yeah.
0: Because there's a ton of people who dislike Gus Johnson. They say, oh, he does too much. You know what Gus Johnson does? The job.
1: He does. He's consistent. Yeah,
0: he just yells.
1: Yeah, but he's consistent. But he's consistent. Right. Okay. Yeah, I love Brenda's song, and I saw little of what she did, and it's 100% like she is a fan in there. And that's awesome, right. And that's great. Doing but you're right.
0: That's, and you know what she's going to do? Not sign up to be color analyst tomorrow.
1: Yes, right? I would hope so. Exactly. I would hope so, because it was fun and cute, but that's it. Let's not make this a thing. Let her be a fan in the stands like... the rest
0: like
1: of
0: everybody
1: the
0: else
1: let
0: does.
1: Her go yes. be a fan. Yeah, this is like one of, it's almost like the Nickelodeon cast with the simulcast on Nickelodeon with the slime and like Patrick running across the, the screen. That's what this is meant for. Maybe there's somebody who wants it, but this is not
0: exactly
1: for the classic everyday fan of the NFL. Not for us.
0: Exactly. If you want to put it over there on the slime broadcast, you know,
1: Disney Part 2, whatever you
0: do it in French. You know what I'm saying? Whatever you need to go do over there.
1: Yeah, yeah, yeah.
0: Elsewhere on your alt broadcast that I have to pay $19.99 to stream on my mobile device or whatever. All right, cool. Do not replace freaking Joe Buck and Troy Aikman with this.
1: That ain't it.
0: We used to be a country with standards, and things are starting to slip all around. We can't let this one go, too. We can't do it, Monty.
1: We can't. We won't.
0: John Gruden guilty of trying to change a tried-and-true position, a tried-and-true tradition. Imagine if Pat Summerall had stepped on John Madden. What are we talking about? 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And we'll figure out who else is guilty and innocent coming up next.
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2: Martin Weiss, Monty Bolaños here. Top of the hour coming up in just a moment. Super Bowl pretenders and contenders. Friend of the network, Bucky Brooks, Monty, wrote an article that I think is the most correct article of all time. And you are going to hate it. I cannot wait. I cannot wait. I was like, Bucky, what great takes up and down. Monty's going to hate this. All right.
3: Love it. Can't wait. Let's play a tease.
2: Let's play Sports Court.
4: The defense is wrong.
0: Sports Court.
2: All right. I got a new producer in the sheet, for me at least, Garrett. His first time doing the Sports Court. I appreciate it. Let's hear it.
5: I'd prefer if you addressed me as Your Honor.
3: There we go. Welcome to Your Sports Court. Honor.
5: All right, well, let's get into something. This may hit deep to Monty here, but Shohei is now in an MVP race for the first time since he's been a Dodger and suddenly wants to pitch again out of nowhere this season. Is he guilty or not guilty of being a little selfish?
2: Ooh.
3: Wow. You go first, Martin.
2: I'll say guilty. But I would say guilty, and I don't care that he's guilty.
3: Okay.
2: I think, like, you have got to hold. This is one of those situations in that, yeah, he wants to win the MVP. He's never been shy about wanting to get his accolades. And honestly, it might be one of the things better for the Dodgers if he does find his way back to the mound. This was always going to be on Dodgers management to manage Shohei Ohtani and his desires and wants. I don't blame an athlete for wanting to go out and play.
6: Remember they saying he did? He did that.
3: Well, because of that, he's actually innocent. Because, let's be real, Martin, what did you just say? It's the responsibility of the organization. I feel like everybody who's taken on Shohei Ohtani, even the Angels, they knew what he wanted to do. He wants to do both. There's nothing you can do to change his mind. Hopefully, he can come back to the mound. The only way I would say that he is selfish is if he's actually not healthy enough and puts himself back on the mound. That's when I'll say it's selfish. But if not, he's innocent.
2: Your Honor.
3: Thank you. Go ahead, Your Honor.
5: All right. So the Nuggets traded Peyton Watson away. Just dumped him for nothing. And then signed DeMar DeRozan, who has an all-time win-loss record of under 500. Are the Nuggets guilty or not guilty of tanking and ruining the best years of the Joker's career?
2: You know, guilty, absolutely. Because, like, last two off-seasons ago, Josh Kroenke was like, we don't want to make the nuclear decision. Well, maybe you should have made the nuclear decision because the non-nuclear decision has been the bad one every step of the way. Like, DeMar DeRozan is obviously past his prime, Hall of Fame player. I don't say this to besmirch him at all, but done. Okay, and the places where he was great at are also the places that Jokic is great at. I don't know what they're doing.
3: Yeah, they're guilty.
7: Book him.
3: Exactly. Guilty because I'm confused as to what this does to help the Nuggets stay at the top of the Western Conference. They're already on their way out. Like, we talk a lot about the window for a championship. Like, I don't want to say it, but I think that's like one swoosh of wind coming in and closing that door on Denver. So I don't know what they're doing.
2: It went from the windows to the wall. Your Honor.
3: Your Honor.
5: Final one. Rory McIlroy says he has no interest in the LIV golfers coming back. They serve no purpose and have no interest in being there. Does he have a point, or is he guilty or not guilty of being a little petty?
3: I love petty. He's innocent. He is innocent. I love petty. I would be petty. I would be saying the same thing. If you left me, Martin, because you just wanted to go make more money somewhere, and then you realize, oh, this is not that great, I want to come back, I'd be like, get out of my face. You ain't coming back. Stay over there.
2: I would say guilty.
3: Not guilty.
2: I'm saying Rory's guilty of being petty.
3: No, I know.
2: Absolutely guilty of being petty. I would say this, though. You do kind of have a half a pound of flesh coming back from LIV. I don't know how they do it. Maybe they adjust the handicap or something. I don't know.
3: But yeah.
2: you gotta finish two strokes lower than everybody else have to finish to be able to make the cut. I don't care about that. You went over there, you took that shot.
3: You gotta come back
2: and make this thing right. I don't love it. Super Bowl pretenders or contenders? I'll tell you who's not gonna love this. Monty Bologna.
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4: In Major League Baseball, the Dodgers have taken the lead from the Pirates on a 2-RBI single from Kyle Tucker. They're up 4-3. It's the top of the sixth inning in L.A., while the Cubs now lead the Mariners in Seattle 4-2, bottom of the sixth inning there. Royals are up on the Tigers at home 3-1 after seven innings. The Mets have extended their lead over the White Sox. It's 7-3, bottom of the fifth inning. A's and Astros are tied at one apiece, bottom of the sixth inning. Earlier today, pitcher Dylan Cease carried a no-hitter into the seventh inning, and the Blue Jays held on 4-3 against the Yankees, while the Phillies rolled past the Cardinals 12-3, Bryce Harper with a three-run shot in the win. In NFL's preseason action early in the third quarter, where the Bengals lead the Bears 17-9, just like the Eagles and the Patriots, where Philadelphia is up 14-10. And in the WNBA, with 2 minutes to go, the Liberty lead the Indiana Fever 100-97, Caitlin Clark 21.7 assists. I'm Monty Bolaños.
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2: That's right. We are broadcasting live from the Fox Sports Radio studios. I promise. You know, I will say this. You know, Monty doing a little... can we even call it? Actually, you know what?
4: I'm Shohei Ohtani.
2: No. No. Shohei Ohtani's not pitching and hitting no more. Travis Hunter's not playing both ways anymore.
4: That's right. For real.
2: So are they pulling Monty Bolaños?
4: Oh, I love that. I love that. That's the question.
2: I'm going to go survey says yes.
4: Yes.
2: I've been there before.
4: You know, yes.
2: Not everybody has the stamina and wherewithal to be able to go both ways all the time.
4: It's right? It's different wires crossing.
2: It absolutely
4: is. It's different wires crossing when you're sitting at the news desk than when you're sitting where you are.
2: And I'm not going to, because if you were sitting where I was,
4: yes,
2: you'd be like, Kyle Tucker. Kyle Tucker gave the Dodgers the lead.
4: Listen, my phone's blowing up because of that. Kyle Tucker.
2: Kyle Tucker?
4: Yeah. Remember when he was crying 4 days ago in the dugout?
2: No, he wasn't crying.
4: He had something in his eye.
2: Dirt in his eye.
4: There's no crying in baseball.
2: You know, I got into one of the dumbest arguments with a friend of mine. He said, football players don't cry. I said, let's just watch for 15 minutes. Let's just watch for 15 minutes when this guy breaks his leg and he walks out crying. Speaking of tears, that's how the season has ended for the Dallas Cowboys for the last 30 years. In tears. In some variation of such. I'll say this, and Bucky Books agrees with me. I think the Cowboys, and I know they're legitimate Super Bowl contenders. I think when I'm doing the math on the NFC, and I'm looking up and down at this roster, and I'm looking up and down at the defensive improvements, I'm looking at the new defensive coordinator, Christian Parker, sort of a question mark there. But I love the fact that this young defensive coordinator, 34 years old, was just under Vic Fangio for all that time. And he was the defensive back coach. You know what that was? That's Quinyon Mitchell, that's Cooper DeJean, that's Reed Blankenship, that's all these guys who they have back there who are very young, like young players, right, who are not, you know, rookies, second-year players starting in massive games. They were starting in the Super Bowl, right? Christian Parker was coordinating that defensive backfield. Caleb Downs, to me, I understand that positional value matters, so you couldn't necessarily have drafted him number one. I think he was the best player coming out in this draft, flatly. Caleb Downs, when at Michigan played Alabama, And J.J. McCarthy, if his shoe, if he had a Kevin Durant shoe size one smaller, J.J. McCarthy, that whole he's a winner thing would have gone right out the window because that would have been an interception on the first play in the second game with the college football playoff and Alabama would have won. Okay? I'm telling you. Caleb Downs is incredible. I know he has a knee injury that may be degenerative. I'll worry about that 5 years from now.
4: Right
2: now, I'm worried about him patrolling the defensive backfield for Dallas and really improving what already was a pretty decent pass rush that I think got better with their other first-round pick in Malachi Lawrence. Mackay Lemon is the Philadelphia Eagles.
4: Yes, you're right.
2: Lawrence is the Dallas
4: Cowboys.
2: But I look at all that, and then it's like, okay, what's the other side of the ball? I got Dak Prescott, CeeDee Lamb, and George Pickens, who last year, for all intents and purposes, was like one of the best offenses in football. If the defense could have just been a C+, that team would have already been a big-time playoff threat already. Look around the division, and I see they took the elephant out of the room in Philadelphia. We'll see how that works.
4: Mm-hmm.
2: Or I guess I should say they took the big Easter Bunny out of the room in Philadelphia to see how that works.
4: Nice.
2: The Commanders are in the ultimate we have to make it or break it season after going to the NFC Championship game and you're one of Daniels being hurt. You saw him had a little preseason. You know, he came up for three plays. So if you blinked, you missed it. You know, don't go to the bathroom.
4: You can't do five plays.
2: Right.
4: Under five.
2: Can't do five plays,
4: right? Can't do five.
2: Four, three. That's hilarious if they would have taken him out on the fourth one. So I just think this division is suspect. And I look at the Cowboys. I think the Cowboys are going to score a million points a game. And if they can just hold the opponent to 17-20, they're right there in terms of true contenders.
4: Yeah, I think the way Dallas's defense kind of came together at the end of the season was inspiring for Cowboys fans. And you've said it all along that you thought Caleb Downs was the best player in the draft. So, like, you've said that for months. This is not new. And I think you're right. I think he's really going to elevate. But again, they kind of tightened it up last year at the end. And I said with Rob G, like, last week, I don't know if any division winners from last year are repeating this year. And I'm taking Dallas to win the NFC East. I don't know if anyone repeats. Maybe Denver, but I didn't take Denver. I took the Chargers, obviously.
2: So here's the other thing in Bucky Brooks's article. He does a little 3-for-1 here.
4: Okay.
2: One Super Bowl contender, that's the Dallas Cowboys. We agree there.
4: Yeah.
2: There are three, as he terms them, paper tigers.
4: Okay.
2: NFC? Yeah, familiar with the concept of the paper tiger. Looks threatening, but when you get up close, they fall over like a house of cards.
4: Mm, okay.
2: Number one, first paper tiger, the Green Bay Packers. Number two, the second paper tiger, per Bucky Brooks, the Buffalo Bills. Number three, the third paper tiger, per Bucky Brooks, NFL.com, Fox Sports Radio. Your Los Angeles Chargers.
4: Ooh.
2: Of the three, Monsi, which do you, Kurt? Because I think all three of these, for valid reasons, are prime candidates for what I would call like a fake contender.
4: Sure.
2: Right?
4: Sure.
2: Prime candidates for the team that 8 weeks from now, everybody's saying, what happened? And I will be saying, I was saying this for months. Because as you say, Monsi, I only got a handful of pitches.
4: Okay.
2: Caleb Downs, best player in college football. You know what I'm saying? I only got a handful of pitches, right? I'll say it the same thing months and months and months. Which of these three paper tigers, per Bucky Brooks, do you agree with the most or disagree with the most? You give your strongest opinion.
4: Okay, so I understand why he put the Bills up there, but I'm going to say the Bills are not out of the three. That's the least one that I think is a paper tiger. Is that what we're saying? I've never heard that expression, paper tiger, but it makes sense. So I'm going to say the Bills out of the three are the ones that I would least put there. There is a legitimate reason to put the Chargers there. There is a legitimate reason. I feel like every offseason I hear the same stuff, like, this is going to be the year. Harbaugh there. Now we have McDaniels. Like, it's going to unlock an offense for Justin Herbert. But I don't know if the Chargers are just cursed at this point. Like, all the teams I like are cursed, except maybe the Dodgers, unless they really end baseball, then all my teams are cursed.
2: Kyle Tucker.
4: But I think the biggest paper tiger in this are the Green Bay Packers. I don't see the Green Bay Packers as a true contender. Not that they're not a good team. They're a good, solid team. But that's as far as it goes. I don't know if Jordan Love can take them beyond that. If I'm correct, ever since Aaron Rodgers has left Green Bay, I think the best is a 7 seed that they've done. I don't see it. They don't pass my eye test. And I have been, you know, tweeted at by Green Bay Packer fans that I have been too mean to Jordan Love. And maybe I have been, but I just don't see it. They're a good team, but there's a lot of good. What's the edge? And I don't see it with Green Bay.
2: So I agree with you wholeheartedly.
4: Aww, look at that, guys.
2: That the Packers are
4: BFFs.
2: The playoff, no one in the NFL has benefited more from playoff expansion than Matt LaFleur.
4: Yeah, you're right.
2: It's just flatly.
4: Yeah.
2: They are continually the super wild card.
4: They are, yeah,
2: and
4: every time.
2: Look, one of those years, I'll give you some grace, for sure, because it's really hard to have two teams that go 14-3 in your division.
4: For sure.
2: Right?
4: Totally.
2: When the 1 and 2 seed are in your division, it's really hard to win it, okay?
4: Mm-hmm.
2: However, Lions have found a way to do it. The Lions have found a way to do it, and now the Bears have found a way to do it. And, like, when I sit there and I watch Matt LaFleur coach teams, and we'll see it this season, even with Josh Jacobs, you know, he got arrested in May. We'll see if he's able to participate in the same way that he was able to the last few years where he was really their kind of bell cow running back.
4: Mm.
2: One of the things that I find to be a necessity for NFL teams, can I get 2 yards at any moment? No matter what's out going on, what's rain, sleet, snow, hail, can I get 2 yards? I cannot count. You can count a million times. The Packers on 3rd and 2 will drop back and Jordan Love throw a 35-yard pass. That is built into what Matt LaFleur does.
4: Mm.
2: And I've long since had the opinion that football coaches have formulas. And some football coaches, like Sean McVay, doesn't care the same way about his special teams that he does his offenses. Same, honestly, with Matt LaFleur, too, because his kicking game would be a little shaky. But Sean McVay, he builds in the fact he's going to miss some kicks throughout the year.
4: Mm.
2: It feels like, to me, Matt LaFleur builds in the fact that we can't get 3rd and 2 sometimes, so I'm going to throw it deep. And I don't like that,
4: mm-hmm,
2: Monsi.
4: Mm-hmm.
2: Michael Parsons is not coming back for quite some time, and I get that they've made these big deals, but also that defense to me, Matt LaFleur to me, seems really coordinator dependent in that if he doesn't have, like, when you went from Jeff Hafley, mm-hmm, before they had Jeff Hafley, one of those defenses in football, Jeff Hafley leaves Boston College, he goes to Green Bay, their defense turns around a bit. Now they're going to have Jonathan Gannon be their defensive coordinator. We'll see how that goes. He obviously got that head coaching job in Arizona for a reason.
4: Mm-hmm.
2: Coordinating that Eagles defense, but it still, to me, seems like if he doesn't have the right coordinators, then the defense is not going to work.
4: Yeah. Yeah, he's not as much of a magician as, let's say, like a Kyle Shanahan. I feel like he's just not as much of a... I feel like you and I have talked about Kyle Shanahan being like that boss that puts the people in the right spots to succeed. Like, he knows where everyone is going to thrive. And sometimes with Matt LaFleur, I don't know if he knows how to do that. I'm with you. And I feel bad saying that because it's like they're not a bad team. They're not a bad football team. They are unlucky in the division that they're in because that division, probably the hardest division right now going into this. I would say that the NFC North is the hardest division.
2: I think top to bottom. I think when you look at the my competition would be the NFC West.
4: Mm-hmm.
2: And then you look and it's like, oh, well, you have the Arizona Cardinals there.
4: Right, and that exactly.
2: I mean, Minnesota last year didn't have a quarterback.
4: No,
2: and won 8 games.
4: Right, and I feel like Minnesota is thinking that they can win this division this year because even with Kyler Murray just has to do a little bit, just a little bit. Because as you pointed out, they basically had no quarterback last year. So yeah,
2: we'll revisit the other two paper tigers later on in the show.
4: Oh, okay.
2: Because I do want to dive into You talk about the Bills, you know, like they're the least of the three.
4: Out of the three, yeah.
2: I don't know if I agree with that.
6: Okay.
2: I think my computer disagreed as well. But coming up next, you saw all Kyler Murray has to do is the little things. Well, J.J. McCarthy was able to do that. Unable to do that today. And I'm wondering if he's... I don't think he's going to be a Viking by week one of the NFL season. I'll tell you why coming up next.
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4: Martin Weiss, Monsi Bolaños here, Fox Sports Radio. Monsi, you know how it's kind of a thing. You know, you're dating, I'm married, right?
5: Mm-hmm.
4: To different people. But the point remains that you talk about your partner in a certain way among others, right?
5: Yes.
4: Like your boyfriend may have really just drove you nuts that morning.
5: Yes.
4: But you're not going to go into work or on a phone call with a friend and be like, man, F that guy.
5: No, I might be, but
4: you know what I'm saying? or better yet, to a stranger.
5: Yes.
4: Right? To a stranger. You're not going to go to Ralph's and be in line at the cashier. You're like, what's wrong with your day-to-day? You'd be like, well, am I freaking, you know.
5: Yes.
4: No, you know, it's not how it goes. It's more oftentimes like, I'm just not having a good day today.
5: Mm-hmm.
4: Right. I'm just not having, you know, but you're not going to lie, but I'm not going to tell you the whole story. So when Kevin O'Connell was asked the, you know, real breaking question of, you know, how do you evaluate your offense today? How do you evaluate J.J. McCarthy today? And he goes, the first thing he says.
5: What does he say?
4: It's a very, I believe Kevin O'Connell's from California originally, but has been in Minnesota for a while. So he had one of those, yeah, no, yeah, like Midwestern, yeah, no, yeah, I think, if he could put the ball in the end zone on those two plays there, you know, those two kind of big plays there, those would have been big plays. That is the most damning thing you can say about your, like, one of the most damning possible things that you can say about it. It's not, well, we saw a lot of good out there. Not, no, you know what I'm saying?
5: Right.
4: We didn't even see enough good to lie about it. You know what I'm saying? No, you do look fat in that dress. You know what I'm saying?
5: That's
4: what this, no, you're the reason we're always late. Right? Like, no. We're done. There's no more sugarcoating. There's no more any of that. And he's like, he even ends that answer with, and you know, in preseason, we're really evaluating the individual. Right? Like,
5: So this is a breath of fresh air after discussing what Cleveland is doing with their quarterback situation. Because even though Minnesota may have drafted J.J. McCarthy too high, may have had too much hope in the J.J. McCarthy basket, which you are very familiar with that basket because Michigan. Maybe this is refreshing in the sense.
4: You weren't on the show at the time, but I had the record. I said to Jim Harbaugh, if you want to keep talking about J.J. McCarthy like this, trade Justin Herbert and you draft him.
5: Yeah, you did. I actually remember you implying something like that. That you weren't, you didn't see it.
4: I thought both of them should have went back to school.
5: Yeah. So this is refreshing to see because Kevin O'Connell could have taken the other approach because he was involved in wanting to have J.J. McCarthy. He was involved in that. So obviously, I think the GM is no longer the same one that took J.J. McCarthy.
4: Yes. Kwesi Adofo-Mensah.
5: That guy I wasn't even going to try to say the name. So thank you. But he was involved and he approved it. So I think he is just trying to say like We are not going to pretend this is all gravy and that this is just smooth sailings. There's problems. And both of those throws that he missed, one was way too hard into the end zone. And the other one was like, bro, he was wide open. Just lob it. Just lob it. I could have lobbed it.
4: I think that there's twofold things happening. A, JJ has always had bad feet. Like when I was watching him in college, he has like this weird, I noticed it mostly with baseball pitchers, but a small kick in his, like, but like you can see the way when he throws the ball.

0: his right hip pivots too fast in an odd way. Like that, like other guys aren't doing that. I think it's why he gets hurt so much. I think it's why he, why is that ball, like to your point, like if you're like if you're watching baseball and you see a pitcher trying to make the, he can't make the throw to first because he doesn't know how to hold the ball.
1: Right. Yeah.
0: Right. Like he doesn't know how to hold it because he's so used to holding it in a certain way that, I'll hold, throw it like this, but 40 feet is going to dip down this way or dip down that way. You got to, how do I throw the ball to hit you in the chest? And you see some pitchers really struggle with that because it's a different, it's the same motion.
1: But it's not.
0: But it's not.
1: It's not.
0: And so all these different throws, to me, like it's the same mechanic of the way you're lifting your arm, the way you're moving your feet, but different throws are different ways. JJ got through on having arm strength, right? When he was in college, guys were a step late. Now that he has to have mechanics and he has to be able to kind of float the ball in there sometimes, he doesn't have to just throw a 98-mile-an-hour fastball every single time. He's got to float it here, float it there. Like that pass he missed it at Miles Price, I believe, with the running back in the flat. That's it. That is an inexcusable pass to miss for an NFL quarterback, right?
1: You know what I'm saying? Yeah, no, it seems simple.
0: That is, when they talk with Caleb Williams, they say he has to hit the layups. That's the stuff they're talking about. But this is the thing I was talking about with J.J. McCarthy all of last season. I see Caleb Williams' completion percentage and J.J. McCarthy's around the same grade point average. However, I also am watching Caleb Williams step out of sacks and throw and do superhuman front cover of Madden type stuff.
1: Right.
0: I think that the Vikings are trying their best to salvage something out of J.J. McCarthy in a trade market as somebody goes down somewhere. Like, I can see, like, you know, if I'm Tampa Bay, I'm on the phone. I'm interested to try to see if I can't figure something out. I've got a starter that everybody feels good about. Even if I'm, like, Pittsburgh, right? I got Aaron Rodgers and I got Drew Allen. I feel good about those two guys. Maybe I could work. I need a practice squad quarterback. Maybe this can turn into something. Arizona, right? Maybe this can turn into something. However, for a team that, in my opinion, after letting Sam Darnold go at a 14-3 record, all he went was 14-3 again, Kevin O'Connell has to turn out a winner this season. Otherwise, that sheet gets, like, nationally, people have a much higher opinion of Kevin O'Connell than they do in the city of Minnesota.
1: Yeah.
0: And I think in part because, well, how could you let Darnold go? How could you draft JJ? You might not be able to salvage anything out of this. I think he's going to be on a different team.
1: Sam Darnold, Daniel Jones, like, they let a few quarterbacks walk out that they could have tried to do something where they had success. Yeah, I think you're onto something. It would be, I don't know. You said, I think they're trying to keep his
0: value.
1: Stock high.
0: They're putting him out there.
1: Right. They're putting
0: to try to gain some value.
1: But if anybody has eyes,
0: that's the problem.
1: That's a problem. Right. If you just have eyes, you're like, you mentioned practice squad. It's like, okay, yeah, like, do you want him on the practice squad? But it seems like J.J. McCarthy is far, far away from being ready to play in the NFL. Let alone, if in a preseason, he can't make the layups, as we just pointed out. I don't know how you can expect him. It seems like he's a long-term project, and we're very early on in this project. If they're trying to do that, okay, but I don't see how long they can keep up that act, keeping his stock high, and if we just keep watching it with our eyes.
0: You know what the biggest problem is, Monty? Sincerely, the biggest issue. He got hurt again today.
1: Did he get hurt?
0: Now, ask him.
1: Did
0: he says,
1: get hurt?
0: I'm banged up a bit, but I'm healthy. KOC said, I would love to have gotten JJ more reps, but he got a little banged up. Football is a sport in which
1: you're always banged up. It's part of the game.
0: But it's also, if he's hurt so often, that's part of the problem is rookie year. He didn't get to play. He's hurt. He can't practice. He can't work out. Well, it's part of the job.
1: Correct.
0: It's part of being available is part of the job. He's not able, he's rehabbing instead of practicing, which means he's not getting better. He's getting healthier, which you have to get healthy. I'm not trying to knock that, but you're not getting better. You're not actively getting any better. I don't see where the reps are for him to get better, especially for this team. And Carson Wentz played. They put Carson Wentz out there with a torn labrum last year instead of J.J. McCarthy. I tell you that. They did that to me.
1: I remember that.
0: I'm ready to quit.
1: I remember
0: I'm hanging him up.
1: Yeah. No, I don't know what they're thinking. I don't know what they're how they move forward, but they have to be really careful. They don't want to pretend if it's not really there. There's no reason to pretend.
0: Because the final thing I'll say on this, you got one of the best defensive coordinators in ball, mm-hmm. with Brian Flores. Mm-hmm. You have one of the best wide receivers mm-hmm. in ball in Justin Jefferson. You have pretty good, the run game is good. A mind at quarterback, I mean a mind at head coach mm-hmm. that has the ability to talk to and deal with a lot of other quarterbacks. This one just seems to not work. That's fine. Maybe it's not you, it's me. Maybe who cares? Either way, I'm the one that's keeping my job here. But they've got, in my opinion, to produce a winner, especially considering, like, if I hear Justin Jefferson say one more time, we're not playing with a rookie, you know. Like, Jamar Chase would have burnt the facility down by now if mm-hmm. J.J. McCarthy was his quarterback. Mm. They traded for Joe Flacco in the middle of the year because Jamar Chase said, I hope we do something about this, mm-hmm. right? Mm-hmm. I hope we can do something about this. And Justin Jefferson, to his credit, at this point, like,
1: has been very kind and you know on the me, situation.
0: If there's an elephant in the room, mm-hmm. I am never going to fault the person who says, guys, that's a big-ass elephant. Do you notice? Like, yeah. It's somebody else's fault. That the elephant exists in the first place.
1: Right.
0: That's a big-ass elephant in Minnesota right now. His name is J.J. McCarthy. Somebody should get him up out of there.
1: Mm-hmm.
0: Now, coming up next, one of the issues with that is I think that this other team in this same division is being radically slept on for one particular reason. I'll tell you why, Monty, after you tell me what's going on in baseball.
1: Yeah. I'm going to start with Major League Baseball. There's a little break from this NFL preseason action. So let's go to baseball. The Rays and the Orioles are tied in Baltimore at 2 apiece, Martin. And it's the top of the 10th inning. Another tie game in Houston between the Astros and the A's. They're tied at 3 apiece. That's at the top of the 8th inning. The Mets still lead the White Sox 7-5. It's the bottom of the 6th inning in Chicago. White Sox have a man on first and third, and they still have two outs to go. Giants lead the Red Sox 2-0, top of the 8th inning. Cubs still holding on to a 4-2 lead over the Mariners in Seattle, and it's the bottom of the 8th inning. Dodgers holding on to their 4-3 lead over the Pirates, top of the 8th inning. Tarek Skubal on the mound giving up some early runs, but Dodgers offense coming in to help, while the Guardians lead the Rockies 3-1, top of the 5th inning. All Reds against the Diamondbacks 6-0, bottom of the 4th inning, and the Twins have extended their lead over the Padres in San Diego. It's 4-1, bottom of the 3rd inning. The Rangers lost at home to the Angels 3-0. Royals outscored the Tigers 3-1. Bryce Harper hit a three-run shot for the Phillies today as they outscored the Cardinals 12-3. Dylan Cease took a no-hitter into the seventh inning as the Blue Jays held on against the Yankees 4-3. In the WNBA, the Liberty held on to defeat the Fever 109-102. Leading scorer for New York, Breonna Stewart, she ended with 22 points, 8 rebounds, and 7 assists. When it came to Indiana, Caitlin Clark, 21 points and 7 assists. She was 9 of 18 from the field, 2 of 6 from beyond the arc. Kelsey Mitchell, the leading scorer, 25 points for Indiana, 9 of 15 from the field. In NFL preseason action, it's the Bengals who are up on the Bears 24-9. They're about to start the fourth quarter. In the first half for Cincinnati, quarterback Josh Johnson threw for 156 yards and 2 touchdowns. In the second half, Sean Clifford with a 20-yard touchdown pass to Noah Thomas. The Patriots and the Eagles have been back and forth. Patriots up right now 17-14 early in the fourth, and the Chiefs still lead the Buccaneers 9-7 halfway through the third quarter. Harrison Butker did hit a 69-yard field goal for the Chiefs. And everybody was real happy, Martin, celebrating. Patrick Mahomes out there, really excited.
0: Well, you know, the boy ended the year rough last year.
1: He sure did. So it was nice. He's made 3 field goals in this one so far. One of them was a 69-yarder.
0: Yeah, he ended the year terribly.
1: Oh, and I should tell you, no Caleb Downs tonight for the Cowboys. You're not going to see him.
0: Because he's a starter.
1: Because he's, right. So right. It was announced that they just recently were like, he's not going to play tonight.
0: Okay.
1: Joe Milton's going to start tonight as a quarterback for Dallas.
0: Yeah, so I'm looking at this 69-yard field goal now.
1: Yeah.
0: My goodness, I tell you what, man. When we were kids, the idea that you would kick a 69-yard field goal is the type of thing that would get you fired in a preseason.
1: Yeah, no, it's a cheat code a little bit.
0: Like, especially now with the kickoff where it
1: mm-hmm.
0: is, I've always felt, I don't know in the order of importance kicker lands, but it's not 11th and it's not 5th, right?
1: Yeah.
0: Like, it's definitely in your top 10. Like, like, similar to backup quarterback. Like, it's not your top 7 positions, but it's definitely above your top 15, right? Because if you don't have a backup, you're...
1: You don't have anything.
0: Deep fried.
1: Yeah.
0: Brandon Aubrey is one of the reasons why I'm, like, he is a massive factor into why I'm so high on the Cowboys. Like, you know, like, a part of the 100%. Reason why I'm so high on the Cowboys this offseason, going into this year, is because... If the Cowboys mess around and get 15 yards on a kick return and don't get sacked on a 3-and-out, they're in field goal range.
1: They're going to get some points.
0: It's madness.
1: I know nobody cares about my fantasy football team.
0: That's true.
1: But last year, every time I went up against Brandon Aubrey, I would lose because he would hit and give you, as a kicker, 20 points. And you're like, bro. And that's, I feel like, what you're saying. The Cowboys do have an advantage there. To say it's not would be a lie.
0: One more fantasy moment. I used to be strong and staunch in my belief that kickers had no place in fantasy football.
1: And how do you feel now with these kickers? Because it's not just him, right? Cam Little?
0: Cam Little.
1: I was going to say Cam Schlittler. That's not right.
0: Harrison Butker. That's not right at all. But there are guys. A guy hit one. A rookie.
1: Cameron Dicker.
0: Dicker. There are kickers now hitting 65-yard field goals with... Just like it's nothing. Like 50 yarders are nothing. In fact, if you have a team and you're not attempting 50-yard field goals,
1: and what are you doing?
0: I'm saying, like,
1: and what are you doing?
0: What's the problem? Like, we all can have one,
1: right?
0: We all get one. And they all are cheap, right? It's not like some teams espouse a running game for like a third receiver for a running back. You know what I'm saying? Or a linebacker to get that other running back. Or you know you devalue the running back position to pay a cornerback. No, your kicker makes the league minimum everywhere. Everywhere. Until he becomes really, really good.
1: Unless he's Harrison Butker.
0: Do you know what Harrison Butker didn't make first couple years?
1: Exactly. 100%.
0: Now, some guys, when they say things that, like, Monster, you know, I can appreciate some coaches who just sound like football, right? Like, Dave Roberts sounds like baseball, right? Dave Roberts, when he's talking, he's like, you will never excite him on game 82.
1: No.
0: Right? Like, you know what I'm saying? He's never going to, like, he's going to be like that. And then when it comes time for go time, but it's still day in, day out, the grind of baseball. He's not excitable. Football has, you know, the guy who I felt sounded the most like football for the longest was Mike Tomlin. Right? Like, he sounds like football. Right? When he says something, it's like, Mike, what'd you think on 1st and 10? We got to be physical. We're going to be tough. We're going to be fast. We're going to be violent. Right?
1: Yeah.
0: Mike, what'd you have for breakfast? We're going to be physical. We're going to be tough. We're going to be fast. We're going to be violent. And a sausage patty. You know what I'm saying? Yeah. Right? Like, and sausage. I feel like for some reason, when Dan Campbell said, this may be our only shot at that podium in San Francisco, the rest of America was like, all right, cool. See you later. You know what I'm saying? Fine to write you off. Oh, Ben Johnson's leaving? Oh, Detroit. Why? Are they even going to play next year? You know what I'm saying? And I get it. Offensive line got hurt, had some dings, and did not necessarily end at the top of the NFC as if years past that. But, like, this is a really good team.
1: Mm-hmm.
0: I think the window is wide open for the Lions, especially if they remember they lost in the game to Washington. They started me and you on defense. They literally had 11 players hurt, like all 11 starters got hurt. Jamal Adams came off the bench, off the street, and then got hurt, and they were needing him to come back into the postseason. And he didn't even know what position he played. Safety, linebacker? No. He just played Honolulu Blue defender.
1: Yeah, whatever was needed.
0: Whatever.
1: It's in that moment.
0: And so a modicum of health, like a little splash of health here, a little fourth down luck there. And I think this team is one of the best in the NFC.
1: Yeah, I feel like they are also kind of being looked over. And in reality, 8 coaches is what Dan Campbell had to replace. 8 coaches this past year. That's a lot. Yep. I did not know that was the number because people only talked about the main coordinators departing. But 8 coaches is what Dan Campbell had to replace. So with the injuries, knowing that, there's no reason for you to think that the Detroit Lions cannot come out of that division. I feel like that division is kind of open for everyone except the Green Bay Packers. I think any of the other 3 teams could take that division. I don't know what to expect with Jahmyr Gibbs. I'm not going to lie to you. I don't know what to expect now that David Montgomery is not there with him. But I do think that the nucleus, that the main players for Detroit are still there. And their window is definitely not closed. But as I mentioned to you earlier, with the Bengals, the problem with the window, there seems to be a lot of teams peeking through that window. There's a lot of teams.
0: So the NFC is a better conference than the AFC, in my estimation. I know a lot of people will disagree with that. I think the AFC has some better quarterbacks.
1: Mm-hmm.
0: But don't look at the teams. Mm-hmm. Are you kidding me? The Seahawks bringing everybody back? Are you kidding me? The Rams adding Myles Garrett?
1: Stop.
0: Are you kidding me? Like,
1: yeah.
0: Are you, look at that top 25 under 25. Like, Penei Sewell's on that list. Gibbs on that list. Mm-hmm. There's a handful of Lions on that list. Like, you know, these teams are stacked.
1: I think three in the top 10 for the Lions, wasn't it?
0: And Gibbs was 12.
1: And, yeah.
0: Or so maybe three in the top 15.
1: Between the top 15. That's but maybe what it was. Yeah.
0: They're stacked across. Those are just four teams off the top of your head. Mind you, the Eagles, this Philadelphia Eagles team last year at the Super Bowl, Jalen Hurts was walking out as the NFC legend at the Super Bowl. Mm-hmm. Right? Because mm-hmm. they've been the two of them things. Right? 1-1. One, you know what I'm saying? Like they are really, there are bona fides up and down the NFC that do not exist in the same way in the AFC, in part because Patrick Mahomes has ran things when he was healthy. And then afterwards, this new kid on the block, and not necessarily new kid on the block in Mike Vrabel, but new to New England, right? They kind of were this plucky little upstart, right? Who saw that coming? They, you know, they lost to the Raiders week one.
1: Yeah.
0: Remember that a few weeks from now. When you're seeing, like, the Arizona Cardinals, let you know they play week one. When they win week one.
1: Cardinals?
0: Yeah. Robert, when the Titans, Cam Ward comes out, 275, three touchdowns and a pick.
1: No. Cardinals can't win week one. They're playing the Chargers. No, that's not acceptable.
0: I will say this, though. Remember the premise of this.
1: Yes.
0: The premise was the Patriots, who represented the AFC in the Super Bowl,
1: lost to the
0: Raiders week one.
1: Yeah.
0: So maybe you need to lose that game to light a fire.
1: Fine, but not the Chargers. That would just be a bad start. That would be a bad omen.
0: You know what's a bad omen? The fact that I'm watching preseason football, which understandably not regular season football, I still was under the impression that it was professional football. I thought I knew that, like I knew my name was Martin, like I knew the way the sun was coming up. However, some judge has now made me question up from down my morality, right for left, gravity. I don't understand what's happening anymore. We'll dive into it next.
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1: My mom doesn't change the channel.
0: See?
1: It's just on.
0: Respect. You know what I'm saying? Respect.
1: Right now. She's I'm sure she's listening to us as my nephews are running around making her crazy.
0: Well, this might also make your mom crazy.
1: Dale.
0: Because when those nephews grow up and if they decide they want to play college football, apparently they can stop playing college football, go to the NFL, play preseason games, get sacks, get stats, and then decide they want to go re-enroll in college like it's Billy Madison. I don't like it. I hate it. And Monsi, I'll tell you this. I do not care for the fact that college football, I'm from Louisiana. I grew up watching football on Friday, grew up watching football on Saturday, grew up football on Sunday. Okay? High school, college, pro. That's what we did. I was baptized in football. All right? And what I know, one thing is true. Once you stop playing on Fridays, you start playing on Saturdays. Once you stop playing on Saturdays, you start playing on Sundays. And you don't really go backwards. And I don't care what a judge says where. But thank God for Marcus Freeman to stand up and say, the judge can say what he wants. I'm not taking players back.
1: Yes.
0: Because they went to the NFL. And I got my roster that I built, and I can't just kowtow whenever somebody's asking me to bend over. I can't do it.
1: I can't believe this is even a thing. Like, I feel like I'm in the upside down. What do you mean? You have either been drafted, played preseason, played G League. You have completely left the college world. You have entered professional sports, and you want to come back? No. The fact that this is even a conversation is ridiculous. I don't care. I don't feel bad. This is another thing that COVID ruined. This is all that, you know what I'm saying? Like everyone feeling like they lost a year. Let's try to get another year. And I feel like that's still from that. Like it's the same generation of players that kind of feel.
0: Well, I think this is actually there was some validity too.
1: I agree, but I'm saying like people are trying to still leech onto that. Like, if those players got an extra year, I should be able to, especially with money.
0: This is about the money.
1: It is about the money. Of course it is. They're not going back to study. They're not saying, I want to go back to get a degree.
0: There's an inefficiency that, like, in college, for example, like, I'm at Michigan, right? You mean a running back's a bad investment because I won't be able to sign into a second contract? Oh, wait. He's going to be here 4 years. What do I care about his second contract? Mm-hmm. No, if I have the best running back in college football, pay him $10 million, please. Mm. Right? And so there's a market inefficiency in that. Like, if you're about to get cut from the NFL, you have much more, like, you can go here and get paid or get cut by the NFL and not be paid and have a job. What I'm saying is, if you're leaving it up to judges and legislation and laws, like the NCAA itself should have put a blanket rule across the top, because Marcus Freeman is the only person that's saying, look, we're not going to do this, but it's in part because of Notre Dame academic standards and rigorous stuff. He's also basically not allowed to do it.
1: Mm-hmm.
0: If he was like LSU, Lane Kiffin's a kid from training camp. You know what I mean? Because different standards, different way, especially the way the quarter schedule is set up. Like, I know these kids still potentially attend class, right? I wonder what he would say if he was able to do it, but I'm glad he's not, and I'm glad he's making the statement because something has to give.
1: Yeah. No, you can't just decide that you made a wrong decision. If you leave college, you got bad advice if you're thinking you're going to come back after you've already dabbled in professional sports. You got bad advice if you have years extra. You get what I'm saying?
0: Well, like, also, too, just don't leave.
1: Don't leave.
0: Don't leave.
1: Don't leave.
0: Like, Michael Vick told me eye to eye, face to face, that for $20,000, he would have stayed at Virginia Tech for another year.
1: Mm-hmm.
0: $20,000. He needed the money. I mean, it's easy. Just stay. Speaking of stay, Scooble? Is he going to stay long term?
1: I don't know.
0: After all of this?
1: I don't know. We are
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0: 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We are. And here's what you need to know.
2: Beginning in Major League Baseball, where the Mariners were down to their final out, but Randy Arozarena comes up big, hits a two-run shot, walks it off, and they beat the Cubs 5-4. The Royals outscored the Tigers 3-1, Angels blanked the Rangers 3-0, and the Orioles walked it off against the Rays at home 3-2 in 10 innings. The Phillies crushed the Cardinals 12-3. It looks like the Dodgers just held on to defeat the Pirates in L.A. 4-3. Top of the ninth inning is about to start. That's where we're at in L.A. Guardians up on the Rockies 4-2, top of the seventh inning. Reds lead the Diamondbacks in Arizona 8-2, top of the sixth inning there. And the Mets still lead the White Sox in Chicago 8-5. It's the bottom of the seventh inning. In NFL's preseason action, Bengals over the Bears 27-9, halfway through the fourth. Late in the fourth, Eagles lead the Patriots 21-17. New England has the ball around midfield. Early in the fourth, Chiefs over the Buccaneers 15-10. I'm Monty Bolaños.
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4: Monsi, I just saw it. String of tweets that completely derailed my entire day.
2: Oh, no.
4: Not in a bad way, but it derailed Dawn Staley's day way worse than mine. Have you seen this?
2: No. What is it? Dawn Staley, what happened?
4: Okay, so Dawn Staley, hold on. Here we go. Yeah, yesterday. Disclaimer, be prepared. This is when you know it's time to shut travel down. Flight to Portland was great. Eight did my cryptograms. As I'm on the way to my ride, a passenger from the flight walking ahead somehow tripped, fell forward, and so did her dress. She almost did a complete 360. It's horrible to fall, but to fall with absolutely no undergarments on is a different story. This happened two steps in front of me. My reflexes didn't allow me to blink or look away. I saw 100% beaver. And I am forever will not be the same. I'm sure she won't either.
2: Why would you? I think we've all just put a vision in our head, Martin. Misery loves company.
4: If I had to see it, if I had to read it, everybody else had to hear it. I've been in a lot of airports. I feel like I'm getting good at the airport now.
2: Yeah.
4: Getting deboarding and onboarding planes and such. I did. The most embarrassing thing I've done, I dropped my suitcase down the escalator on accident. You know what I'm saying?
2: Did it stay intact, though, or did it open up?
4: No, the suitcase stayed intact, it was like, look out, look out.
2: Yeah, everybody be careful. Four.
4: Look out. You know, before I take out Grandma, she's trying to get to Concourse B, right?
2: Sure.
4: But I saw that, and I was like, I was going to talk about Tariq Skubal. I was going to look up his pitching line today and see how he bounced back after a bad first inning, but it was like, you think this woman was able to bounce back? I mean, especially if she's like, what if that's just start? What if Portland's the vacation? Like, it's the start of vacation.
2: No, this chick obviously was trying to avoid just like x-rays or any problems and was like, no undergarments, I'm going to keep going through. You know what I'm saying? That's what she thought. It'll be easy to just get through.
4: Is that x-ray. Something that generally happens? Do you normally get stopped due to your underwear through the airport?
2: I could tell you that if there is some sort of shimmer on your undergarments, it sets something off.
4: Okay.
2: Just so I can tell you that from experience. If there's some sort of shimmer, they don't like that. Why is there shimmer?
4: I like shimmer,
2: Martin.
4: I don't have any shimmer.
2: I bet you don't. But if there's like a little glitter, a little shimmer, a little shine, they don't like it.
4: Generally a solid color boxer brief guy.
2: That's good.
4: You know.
2: Can't go wrong.
4: I like to think that way.
2: Yeah.
4: You know, I like to think I can't go wrong.
2: Yeah, you can go wrong by not wearing undergarments. And
4: especially if you're going to trip and fall.
2: That's what I'm saying.
4: But now I learned something new. Who knew? If I ever get any shimmers. Shimmer. I'll be sure to.
2: No shimmer. No glitter.
4: Those are strictly driving.
2: Yeah.
4: No flying. It's like your driver's license before real ID.
2: Yeah.
4: You know what I'm saying?
2: Right.
4: You can't take that one with you on the plane. You got to have a passport. Tariq Skubal.
2: He's not shimmering so much.
4: Seven innings pitched, 3 home runs. Is that 11 hits for Skubal?
2: Mm.
4: Who before he was a Los Angeles Dodger, 106 pitches. Before he was a Los Angeles Dodger, some of the numbers that Skubal put up in the last 2 years as a left-handed starter for the Tigers, obviously back-to-back Cy Youngs, but, it almost saying back-to-back Cy Youngs almost devalues the raw numbers. Mm-hmm. It's like saying Jacob Mizorowski strikes out a lot of guys. You know what I'm saying? Yeah. It's like, yeah, of course he does. But he also does it at 115 miles an hour.
2: Right.
4: And it was like, well, Skubal wasn't dominating games. Like, he was dominating games in a way, like the command on his pitches. And then, I saw him pitch in Anaheim. After the Zach Neto hit a ground out to first, and they were like, we're done.
2: Mm-hmm.
4: You know what I'm saying? We don't know. The next five innings, they were just like, thanks for coming out, Skubal. Thank you. We'll go back to the dugout now after you throw your 3 or 4 pitches.
2: Yeah.
4: Right? Sometimes even 2. Let me swing. Here, I'll save you one. You know what I mean? I'll knock it in the air.
2: We're trying to wrap
4: air.
2: This up,
4: let's
2: too.
4: Wrap
2: we
4: this
2: see
4: thing up.
2: We see this.
4: Traffic is crazy down here at the Big A.
2: Yeah.
4: Right? But I'm saying, Skubal was incredible for the Tigers to the point where I was... If I'm the Dodgers, I'm a Tigers fan, but if I'm the Dodgers, I was like, there's no cost great enough for a three-peat.
2: Mm-hmm, mm-hmm.
4: Right?
2: Yeah, you said that from the beginning.
4: If it's about winning, which it seems to be, we've already deferred $700 million in change and so on and so forth. We're going to cut the line at a prospect or 2 or 3 to win to have shutdown starters? In the postseason? Well, they didn't draw the line at starters. They said, well, we'll go ahead and make that move. Got them for literally nobody on the active MLB roster.
2: Mm-hmm.
4: So nobody that impacted your day-to-day today. Except when he got here, they can't win a game. I don't know if he got the win today.
2: He did get the win today.
4: Mm-hmm. And what, 4 starts?
2: 3, I want to say, but maybe it is 4. So he got the win today, and I think it's his first win for L.A., not that he wasn't good, but as you mentioned, the last 2 years, for me, my eye test with Tariq Skubal this year, he wasn't what he was the last 2 years.
4: And he had the elbow injury.
2: Correct.
4: Rehab.
2: Right. And because of all that, it's like that, even though he was having a fine season and he's a 2-time reigning Cy Young MVP award or Cy Young winner, excuse me, he was not passing my eye test, but everybody wanted him. And whether you think the Dodgers did this to prevent Milwaukee from getting him, they went for it. As you said, there is no price too high for a three-peat. But he has been underwhelming. But I'm not super surprised because, again, he wasn't passing my eye test. Now there's a whole layer of, the comments that he has made more than once about Detroit. Even in the offseason of him saying, I hope they call. I hope they're, trying to get me back, essentially, because he is...
4: I think he didn't want to leave.
2: I don't think he wanted to leave either.
4: He wanted to be paid.
2: Yeah. And now he wants to go back there. Well, hopefully they pay him.
4: But this is the thing, and I don't know... George Pickens actually said this in training camp. And it's like, I don't know if athletes understand that your agent works for you.
2: Mm-hmm.
4: That's somebody you employ and you fire. George Pickens actually said, no, my agent's handling that. That's kind of his job. I kind of work for him. It's like, no.
2: No.
4: It's the exact opposite.
2: But I feel Scott Boras feels like the players work for him.
4: And I think to the point, I'll never forget this, because a buddy of mine who's in the agent space, after I was on Jerry's side in the Micah Parsons, David Mulugeta type of situation, right? Because that ultimately... Should you be disrespecting people? No, you shouldn't. I agree with that. But Jerry's the one with the money. Jerry's the one who owns the team. Jerry's the one that you have to negotiate with. And you would like that he would negotiate with you as well, but you do not get to dictate the terms of said negotiations. Those are already dictated by the CBA, right? In terms of when you can do it and how you can do it and so on. I just thought that David Mulugeta allowed himself to inject himself into these negotiations with Michael Parsons in Dallas, because I don't think there's any way, A, Jerry wasn't going to pay him, and I don't think there was any way that Michael Parsons wanted to leave Dallas.
2: Mm-hmm.
4: And that's why week three of last season, he's like, yeah, you know, I can't wait to see Dak and my boys, right? Now, it all may work out for the Cowboys on the back end, and who knows what the Packers do.
2: Mm.
4: But I think that it seemed to me that Scoble really loved Detroit.
2: Mm-hmm.
4: And understandably, I think he does wants to win and all of that. I'm not taking anything away from it. But I think there's a level of, well, you know, we're going to trade you to whoever's going to give us the best offer, whoever's going to offer you the most money, because we're going to make this much. You can't stay here.
2: For now.
4: And it's like, well,
2: right.
4: Why can't, mm-hmm. What if I want to stay here? What if I like it here?
2: Yeah.
4: Like Mike Trout, to his credit or discredit, wherever you land on it, has clearly liked it in Anaheim,
2: mm-hmm.
4: and wants to stay there. So his agent calls me and says, we got a trade for you. You want to go to Chicago? No.
2: No, I don't. Yeah.
4: I want to stay here.
2: Yeah, there's frustrating side of it, because I feel like Scott Boras, to me, like, really doesn't do what's best for his players. He does what's best for his pocket. You know what I mean? Even with, think about like Freddie Freeman. Freddie Freeman did not want to leave Atlanta. He did not want to leave Atlanta. I don't know what happened in the conversations there, but it was evident he would have been happy to stay in Atlanta. I think this whole thing with Tarik Skubal, it's like, as you said, he was maybe forced a little bit by Scott Boras, in the sense of like, you can't stay here, you've got to go elsewhere, and then we can maybe get you back to Detroit when I can use other teams who are making a deal for you. I can use that as leverage, and maybe we can force Detroit to pay you a little bit more. And it's just kind of like, if he wanted to stay there, because I always wonder the number, right? Like, what was the number that Tarik Skubal wanted? And what was the number that Detroit was willing to offer? And if it was close enough, was it Tarik Skubal saying like no, or was it the agent? Because again, Scott Boras, I don't like the way he handles it. I also wonder, like, yeah, you know, like LA is not for everybody. And LA Dodgers is different than LA Angels. You know, like New York Knicks is different than Brooklyn Nets.
4: But I would say, I spent a ton of time in Detroit. The Lions are the most popular team.
2: Sure, yeah.
4: The Tigers are the most, over the last 15 years, the most successful team. They have a rabid fan base. I would say it is on par in terms of like the bigger, like a big market in terms of the pressure, I would say. Like, you're going to get booed in Detroit. Like, people are going to games when the team stinks. Like, you know what I'm saying? It's a little bit of a, it's not Tampa Bay.
2: Yeah, no, I know exactly what you're saying. Shout out to one of my girls, Lauren. She's from Michigan. She's not into sports, doesn't really care. But if I mention a Detroit player, like if I say Miguel Cabrera, she's like, Tigers? Like, you know, right. It's like, it like perks her ears up if I say anything of a Tigers player from when she was growing up. She knows them. And it's the only, that's not the situation, sure, with the Pistons. That's not the situation with the Lions. But if I mention someone, Lauren's like, oh, that was a Tiger. I remember. And it's, you're right. That's funny that you point that out. But even with that, so like with that, the Tigers couldn't just, you know what this is? This relates to Artie Moreno letting Shohei Ohtani walk for nothing. And the Tigers were like, we can't do that. So I don't blame them.
4: I do.
2: But
4: no, because the Tigers have money. Like the Tigers,
2: right?
4: That's what I'm saying.
2: If you're going to pay him next, if you are going to bring him back, then what were you thinking? Do you get what I'm saying? Like, if he does end up back in Detroit,
4: then that, good for you. But like, knocked it out the park.
2: Yeah, if he ends up back in Detroit, but it's like, what if you really wanted him? You said you had the money. Why don't you just pay him?
4: Right, and maybe it is. Maybe that is the case where he really does. It is such a feeling of homesickness. I don't buy that 100%. I don't think he's like...
2: You think he's a little injured still?
4: No, I just think, dude, you were so freaking good for
2: 2 years. Like, so like, strong. Like,
4: we can't, you know what I'm saying? After a while, right? Like, you...
2: And it's not that he's bad. He's not bad. Yeah, he's still good. It's just not what it was
4: like,
2: 2 years ago.
4: I don't think that he's folding under the pressure. Like,
2: no.
4: I've seen that guy play in so many, like...
2: I mean, it was hot today. It was hot today.
4: That's the other thing.
2: It was hot today. And they moved the game up. It was hot today.
4: It's scorching. Yes. It's been so hot in L.A.
2: It was.
4: And, like, people normally are like, oh, yeah, it's hot in L.A. No, it's been, like, Arizona hot.
2: Yeah, like, different.
4: It's been a different level of heat. I have driven to work the last few days with no shirt on.
2: That must be nice.
4: Well, just because if I have my shirt on, I'm going to cut through it.
2: I'm just saying that must be nice. As a man, that must be nice.
4: What do you want me to do?
2: We can't do that in the car.
4: I'm sorry. You know what you can do? You can drive with shimmers.
2: I can drive with shimmer. I do drive with a lot of shimmer. So sometimes I blind myself.
4: Maybe that's why you need to stay keep all the clothes on, because you might blind people coming down the
2: way. This is true. These are facts.
4: Speaking of blind, did they do an eye test before the NFL draft?
2: I hope so.
4: Because I've heard not one but two pick sixes from the highest drafted quarterback in the most recent NFL draft, Fernando Mendoza.
2: It's preseason. Who cares?
4: Preseason, joint practices. But I'm saying, who cares? I do. We'll talk about why coming up next.
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0: Fox Sports Radio, Martin Weiss, Monsi Bolaños. Oh, the Cowboys just scored a touchdown. Preseason action.
1: Woo-hoo.
0: I don't know who number 20 is for the Cowboys right now.
1: Is I don't know who number 20 is for the Cowboys.
0: Yeah, we're at
1: Malik Davis.
0: Malik Davis. Shout out to Malik Davis.
1: Joe Milton connects with Malik Davis.
0: I do know Joe Milton.
1: Yes, yes.
0: Former Michigan quarterback. Former Tennessee quarterback.
1: There you go.
0: Former Patriot quarterback. That's all I got.
1: Did you put on different sunglasses?
0: I have on actual glasses.
1: Why do they look different? They look like the sun made them darker. Did you go outside?
0: They've never been sunglasses.
1: They've never been. So it's just, I'm just blind from here. They look like those ones that, you know, have the thing where you go outside and they become
0: transition lenses.
1: Thank you. There you go.
0: Not a flip up, but transition.
1: Yeah, yeah. That's what it looks like. No, I guess it's just me on this side. I'm blind.
0: I've been wearing these. I made a decision. I'm wearing these when I do the show.
1: That's good. You look real smart.
0: You know, really? I have the YouTubers to thank.
1: Did they say you look smarter with your glasses
0: on? It's not that. I have a natural stutter, right? I have my whole life, and it's just always been the way it is. But people will say, and also I think my nose is consistently clogged up. And I think that also plays into it. People, every time I'm doing updates, our host is showing, the YouTube is on, somebody will comment, is he drunk? Is he high? What's wrong with him? And it's never that.
1: Yeah, no, he's not.
0: Well, I'm often regularly tired, and I think that that plays a role. And so I asked my wife what she thought, and then I took a picture, and I asked, like, AI, which one of these looks is better for on camera? And it said that the glasses was much better. So between those two, I said, why not?
1: You asked AI?
0: I did.
1: Okay. All right.
0: Well, ask my wife first.
1: No, that's of course. But you just needed somebody else to agree with the wife, maybe, to give you that push.
0: I think it was more along the lines of, like, if you're looking at, like, do a cross-section of male broadcasters from 35 to 50.
1: Mm-hmm.
0: And who are the, you know what I'm saying? It wasn't just, do I look good in these or not?
1: Okay.
0: It was I'll pull up the prompt if anybody actually cares. But I was legit, bro, like, for a male broadcaster on the doing social content, because that's essentially what the process is. I don't care what I look like doing a radio show, but, like, the idea that I'm going to clip this one day and put it out somewhere. So I'm trying to get used to it.
1: For sure.
0: I do a lot of, that's a lot of my, like, how do I maximize my social media output?
1: It's important.
0: Because I stink at it. I'm 37.
1: Don't say that out loud.
0: I don't care. I'm proud of the years I've earned on this earth. But it also means that I don't speak TikTok. I just watch them every so often.
1: Mm.
0: Now, I do have a LinkedIn page.
1: Good.
0: And so does Fernando Mendoza.
1: One in the same.
0: Do you think he needs to update his? Like, I should probably update mine after a pick six in joint practice and then a pick six in the first half against the Texans in the preseason game, week two?
1: I don't think he needs to upgrade his resume. Maybe his status, how he's feeling for the day.
0: Is he looking, not quite looking for work yet, but it's complicated?
1: Yes, it's complicated. He's not looking for work, please. No. He's their future. At least they're definitely handling it that way. They're treating it that way. And yeah, that was a pick six. They happen. It's preseason.
0: I think that when we're looking at Fernando Mendoza and the Raiders, it's really, there's few different blueprints on how to handle your number one overall pick. There's a few different blueprints about how to handle an environment for a new quarterback.
1: Mm-hmm.
0: I think the Raiders are actually doing it right. And I think the

0: less of Fernando Mendoza that we see this season, the better it will be for Fernando Mendoza for his career. I do. Fernando Mendoza, to me, was far from a slam dunk candidate. Now, he was the most slam dunk in this year's draft. But when you extrapolate it out over the last few, especially the draft with six quarterbacks taken in the first round, I would have Caleb Williams over Mendoza, Drake May over Mendoza, Jaden Daniels over Mendoza. Just those three right there. And Michael Penix probably not. But Bo Nix, I was higher on Nix than a lot of people. I thought he was going to be a second-round pick. Mm-hmm. But I was like, I think you can win with him in the NFL, right? But to me, Bo Nix to Fernando Mendoza is about where I start to really draw the line. If you think I'm crazy, you can tweet me at Martin Weiss or at Fox Sports Radio. And Monty will retweet it and send it to me. Send it to her.
1: Yeah.
0: But I feel like if you're going to develop your team and develop your roster around this number one overall pick, you can't treat him like he's Caleb Williams or Joe Burrow in years past, like where it was like, this is going to be our guy, this is going to be our plan. Mm-hmm. He has to be a part of the plan. The Bengals to win need Joe Burrow to be at his best. In order for Fernando Mendoza to be at his best, the Raiders have to, in my opinion, build it up around him. Mm-hmm. And he will then, from that place, very much like Jalen Hurts in the Philadelphia Eagles, I don't think anybody's sitting there in a quarterback competition saying I'd rather have Jalen Hurts. Mm-hmm. But when I have a team that can sit there and know I could compete for a Super Bowl, I got a guy in my quarterback that I feel like can give me a shot to win this game. And that's what I think Mendoza would do. He'll never light a fire. He'll never do any light a fire in the bad way. He'll light a fire on his teammates, but he's never saying the wrong thing at the podium. He'll always wear his proverbial hat forward, right? Mm-hmm. He'll always be the representation that you
1: he'll
0: want
1: have
0: for
1: the
0: your
1: crescent
0: organization.
1: For Raiders right. on, yeah.
0: He'll always be that guy, mm-hmm. good, bad, and different. You know what I'm saying? He'll take all the arrows when needed, and he'll effuse none of the praise, which is exactly what you want out of your quarterback, a winning-level quarterback. You just have to, in my opinion, develop it around Mendoza because he's going to do stuff like throw pick sixes on his check down route right now.
1: There's a lot here. We're in this. I at first I was the opposite of you, Martin, where I was like, he should start week one. If he's going to be your future and he's your franchise quarterback, put him out there. Let's get the reps in real time right now. Then, you know, they get Kirk Cousins and there's like questions surrounding it. But now I'm like, no, they're doing this right. They are trying to not only help him and put a team around him, but the team that they're building around him, it's going to go through growing pains. So why not have a veteran quarterback help the growing pains around the rest of the team? So when you put in a Fernando Mendoza, who 4 years ago, I don't know if he was on anyone's radar to be the number one overall pick in the NFL draft. Here he is.
0: 2 years ago, he was on Nate Tice's radar and that was that.
1: That's it.
0: Two years ago.
1: So,
0: so 4 years ago,
1: nothing.
0: Not a thing.
1: So it's kind of just like I have changed my mind on how the Raiders should approach week one based on how they've handled everything. I'm with you. I think they're doing it right. I think they want to build around him. And as you've said, and as we've seen in the NFL, there's teams right now that are proving that you don't need a Patrick Mahomes, Lamar Jackson, Josh Allen, Joe Burrow to win. You don't need that. You can win with a quarterback, let's just say a system quarterback that fits the system that you're trying to execute.
0: See, for years, people have talked, like, I never understood it, but people would say game manager like it was an insult.
1: Right, I never understood that like, either.
0: Do you know how many people can't manage a game?
1: Mm-hmm.
0: Do you know how many people have trouble managing the game? How many people, like, I asked a guy who was working with the Colts at the time when they signed Phillip Rivers the first time, right? Mm-hmm, mm-hmm. When he was old then.
1: Yeah.
0: And I was like, why would you, because story time. I'm eating up your updates.
1: Oh, it's all right.
0: Yeah,
1: it's all right.
0: Take a break. take a load off.
1: Take a load.
0: I was talking to... I guess not.
1: We'll get back to you.
0: All right.
1: Well, you take the break. Get your thoughts ready. I'll give you a rundown on what's happening, Martin. Yeah, as you mentioned not long ago, the Cowboys on the scoreboard. First in this preseason action against the Cardinals. 7-0 is the score. 5 minutes to go in the first quarter. The Buccaneers have taken the lead from the Chiefs 16-15 down to the final 2 minutes there. Harrison Butker with a 69-yard field goal for Kansas City. While the Patriots were down, and then they came back to beat the Eagles 24-21. Bengals outscored the Bears 27-9, and quarterback Josh Johnson led that Bengals victory. The 40-year-old Josh Johnson throwing for 156 yards and 2 touchdowns in the first half.
0: Use your heart out, LeBron James.
1: That's right. It's not just you, LeBron. Giants outscored the Dolphins 26-3. Rams shut out the Saints 34-0. Ravens over the Vikings 13-3. Bills over the Browns 31-7. Lions outscored the Commanders 17-13. And the Falcons took down the Colts 34-6. Also, Atlanta coach Kevin Stefanski told the media that quarterback Michael Penix Jr. has been cleared for 11-on-11 drills. He is going to practice on Monday. When it comes to Major League Baseball, the Mariners were down to their final out in Seattle. And then Randy Arozarena said, hold my beer. Probably not a beer, but he went out there, hit a 2-run shot. Mariners walked it off against the Cubs. Exactly. 5-4 in Seattle. Dodgers were down early, came back to beat the Pirates 4-3. Turk Skubal with his first win as a Dodgers pitcher. Royals beat the Tigers already 3-1. Red Sox edged the Giants at home 3-2. Probably a walk-off. I just don't know how that ended. A's beat the Astros 4-3 in Houston. Angels blanked the Rangers 3-0, and the Orioles walked it off against the Rays 3-2 in 10 innings. What's going on right now? It's the Mets who lead the White Sox 10-5. It's the bottom of the ninth inning in Chicago. Chicago has a man on first and third. They're down to their final 2 outs. Guardians over the Rockies 4-2, top of the ninth right now. Reds lead the Diamondbacks 10-4 in Arizona, top of the eighth inning, and the Twins lead the Padres 5-1, bottom of the sixth inning. When it comes to the WNBA, the Liberty did defeat the Fever 109-102, and there's other WNBA games going on, like the Mercury, who are losing to the Dream 36-28. They're early in the second quarter. Sparks over the Sun 66-46 late in the third. Back to us.
0: Monty.
1: Now tell me what you were trying to tell me.
0: Well, I'm going to tell you, if you missed any of today's show, which you didn't, but somebody might have.
1: Somebody might have.
0: They should catch the podcast. Just search Fox Sports Radio wherever you get your podcast. Test Garrett out. Let's see if he can do it. I believe in him, and I know you should too, because he's going to post this right after we get off the air. Rated 5 stars, provide a review. 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Honestly, we were talking about Fernando Mendoza and pick sixes and
1: we're talking about quarterbacks and not needing a system, that you could use a system quarterback, and that it was for the longest time a game manager was looked at as a bad term, when in reality, so like, why?
0: Because, like, I watched Sam Darnold in the last two football seasons.
1: The best quarterback the last two seasons.
0: By win-loss record.
1: Yeah.
0: Right?
1: Yeah.
0: And I don't need to pretend that Sam Darnold is better than Josh Allen.
1: Sure.
0: I don't need to pretend that he's better than Lamar Jackson.
1: Sure.
0: But at a point in time, I can't deny the fact that his team keeps winning. Like, and I think, honestly, to the point that I made in the first hour of the show, I think this Seattle Super Bowl, like this Hard Knocks, reason why I'm watching it, I think it's going to really, truly make a change in the way the NFL, like copycat league, right? We're going to see a change in the way the NFL values the quarterback position. I really believe that.
1: I think so.
0: I think J.J. McCarthy's done, but I think that there's going to be a team that will kick the tires. We'll try it out, because we've seen there is a market inefficiency in that your top level guys are, I shouldn't even say your top level guys, but if you deemed to be a franchise guy, right? Jordan Love, Jared Goff, you're getting $55 million a year or north of that. Dak Prescott, right? Like, if your franchise believes you in that way, if you can find the right reclamation project, or if you can find the right guy who, like Arizona and Kyler Murray, they have to feel amazing about Arizona being on tag for his real deal, him on a minimum. Let's say they go 9-8. They know they have nothing in. They should know they have nothing in the back behind them. We'll draft a quarterback, Kyler. How's 3 years, $120 million sound? $40 million guaranteed. You know what he would do? Sign on the dot. Thank you so much.
1: Thank you so much. I'll be back. Yeah.
0: Thank you so much.
1: Yeah.
0: The same way that Baker Mayfield, when he got offered $100 million for 3 years, said, oh, my goodness. Please. Yeah. Thank you. And now he's not happy about it because he feels like he should be in that franchise quarterback range. But Tampa's won the division every year with Baker.
1: Mm-hmm.
0: Right? They've
1: mm-hmm.
0: competed in postseason. Have they won games and gone to the championship game? No. But to the point, clearly we can compete with this level of quarterback who, and we don't have to pretend like he's going to be our sun, the moon, and the stars. We could pretend like he's going to be our quarterback and we'll build the team around him.
1: Mm-hmm. Mm-hmm.
0: That's what they're doing with Sam Darnold. That's what I think they should do with Fernando Mendoza.
1: How do you think this is going to affect, like, the pay, though, for these quarterbacks that we know are not the Josh Allens, Joe Burrows, Lamar Jacksons? We know they're not, but they're doing their damn job with whatever team they're on. And I feel like that's, are they, you know what I mean? I'm wondering how the money is going to look. Because I agree, it seems like it's trending in that direction. You know, projects, like a lot of these quarterbacks now, because of Sam Darnold, a lot, because of Daniel Jones, like these quarterbacks that didn't have success elsewhere go on and have success. Obviously, they are not second, third year quarterbacks. They've been in the league a few years, so they have a little bit of experience. And I think that's what some quarterbacks need, like Shedeur Sanders. I think he's a project. I don't know if JJ McCarthy is a project. I don't see it. I'm with you, Martin. I don't know if I would invest in that one. But I am wondering how those quarterbacks that have success, but that we know they are not the quarterbacks that are elite that we compare to when it comes to the top quarterbacks year in and year out, how they're going to affect that market.
0: I mean, it is going to be a fascinating just weigh and breakdown to see how it does, because I do think what you're going to end up seeing is what you see in the NBA now with the second apron.
1: Mm.
0: Jaylen Brown, I love you, buddy, but I don't love you that much.
1: Mm-hmm.
0: Do you know what I mean? Like, I don't love you. LaMelo Ball, I love you, but I don't know if I love you at the tune of $65 million a year or whatever. You know, I don't know if I love you at that rate. When I'm just looking down the list, like, I mean, wow, Deshaun Watson is making more money than Sam Darnold is right now on the average year. No wonder they're booing him like that. But, like, when you're sitting here and you're looking at this list, it goes, like, just average annual value. Trevor Lawrence, Matthew Stafford, Jared Goff, Brock Purdy, Justin Herbert. Those guys are all, Trevor Lawrence being the top, Brock Purdy being the fifth in that rate. I get MVP out of Matt Stafford.
1: Mm-hmm.
0: I get multiple conference championship games with Jared Goff, and I've seen Brock Purdy play well in playoff games. Also, then I have Trevor Lawrence and Lamar Jackson.
1: Yeah.
0: Right? It's really tough to be able to discern who's going to be who, and that, you know, which one of these guys is going to be the type of guy you should pay. But what it's really about to bring out is true evaluations and more negotiations.
1: Mm-hmm.
0: Because it's like, Bryce Young, no, I'm not just going to, you're not just next up. It's not I understand. You're the next quarterback eligible for an extension. I understand. Mm-hmm. You've been primarily our starter, save a little bit of that little moment with Dave Canales' first year. However, I also understand that if I pay you $65 million a year, we're done.
1: Right. He has to see that, too.
0: Does he?
1: I would hope so.
0: Can he? The offensive linemen are in front of him. No, but sincerely.
1: And I'm with you because I'm like, I've never, with Bryce Young, it's like his growth has been very slow, but there is growth. But there is obviously, I see what I did there. I didn't mean to do that. There is growth in his play. But at the same time, like you said, I can't pay you this money, even if you do have success. I can't do that. Because we need to put, the success comes because the Panthers have built around him. So once you give all the money to Bryce Young, I don't know what the Panthers can do. He's one of those that I'm just like, how do you evaluate these quarterbacks now?
0: I'm thinking you're going to see way more Malik Willis at $22 million average annual value. The backup showed me something. Saw a little flash, a game or two here or there. Let me try to sign you and see if I can't give you a deal you're never going to get at home.
1: Mm-hmm.
0: Right? You're never going to get this deal at home. Maybe I'll bring you around, see if we can't work something out. in that way, because I do think that we're about to see things are gonna change. In my opinion, I definitely think that'll be the case. Coming up next, though, you know that moment where you get caught on camera and you're just unbridled, so much celebration, so happy. It happened to me after Michigan won the national championship. There's videos of me running through Pasadena doing cartwheels. But sincerely. And sometimes in those moments, you're not paying the most attention to what's going on.
1: Nothing else matters.
0: Nothing else matters. And for one woman, something else matters. We'll get to that coming up next.
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1: Hello.
0: Now, Monsi, I would have lost a lot of money if somebody had told me that the White Sox were going to be atop the AL Central at any point this year, much less August 22nd. But
1: the Pope knew.
0: Actually, and also, too, to the point, what a loss. If you had told me that Jake Rogers was going to hit a walk-off homer.
1: Right, right.
0: A homer of any sort, much less walk-off.
1: You'd have been like, there's no way.
0: But, yeah, that absolutely is what happened. Last night. Last night. Were they playing the Mets? I saw they played the Mets today. Mm-hmm. So, White Sox, Mets yesterday. Jake Rogers hits a walk-off home run. A woman catches the ball. And, Monsi, I don't carry a purse.
1: You don't. It's important.
0: I don't exactly know what this experience is like.
1: Right.
0: However, it feels like there's a button on that purse you probably should have hit before she caught that ball, because the White Sox go up 5-4 and she goes down, credit cards, lip gloss,
1: everything,
0: wallet, everything.
1: Her entire life out as she's celebrating and cheering and just so excited. My understanding is she was given the ball. She didn't catch it. So as she was given the ball, she started jumping up and down. And you're right. That purse looks like there's a lock, Martin. It doesn't look like a button. It looks like it's one of those things that it's either vertical or horizontal, and when you put it horizontal, it locks, right? That's what it looks like to me. It doesn't look like just like a button. She's got to turn it, make it horizontal, and lock it. Her name is Emma Rodriguez, and if you haven't seen this video, it is just one of those moments in life where you are just so excited, pure joy, and little do you know that in maybe 90 seconds, you're saying, oh, bleep. Because everything came out of her purse flying. What was in there? A card holder, cash, change, lip gloss, a Dunkin' Donuts coupon. Right, because Brooke Fletcher, who covers the team, the White Sox, has an update. She apparently got all her stuff back. Don't worry. A real journalist got all of her stuff back. As for the ball, I guess Jake wants the ball. So she has agreed to trade the ball for a bat. And she'll be going to a game to make this exchange.
0: Yeah, she wanted him to sign.
1: Mm-hmm. She wanted him to sign, but he wants the ball.
0: But Jake Rogers said, actually,
1: I want the ball.
0: That's going to have to come with me, seeing as I might not hit another one this year.
1: Yeah, no, I get that. Now, if I'm her, I'm saying, okay, I want you to sign a bat, and I want Murakami to be in the picture, too. You want this ball? That's what I'm saying.
0: Now, this is one of the most... things I do like, the quirky little thing that I do like in sports. And I think that some of the stories I've heard, I'm not putting anybody out, Dodgers, of ushers that have kind of like tried to take fan souvenirs away for XYZ reason.
1: Right away, too.
0: And offer you this or offer you that. When a ball, bat, anything at a baseball game that goes into the stands is printed on the back of your ticket. Or if it's on your mobile, I don't know, maybe try to flip your phone over. But it's on there, and it says things that go into the stands are yours. You get to keep them.
1: Mm-hmm.
0: And that's up. And the player, if they want that home run ball, they have to then negotiate with you, the fan, as to why you want it back. And, you know, most overwhelmingly, these scenarios go well,
1: mm-hmm.
0: right? Like, does Jake Rogers get his ball back? There's only... How often are you catching Barry Bonds' 400th home run? You know what I mean?
1: Oh, no. But they were trying.
0: Once in a lifetime, right?
1: In that water. They were in that water trying.
0: But you know what I mean? Like, our home run 760. You know, yeah. It's really hard to know what ball's going to be worth something. Or
1: be at the right place at the right time.
0: Exactly.
1: Yeah.
0: However.
1: Keep your thought. Remember last year, the guy that caught Cal Raleigh's, like, 60 and 61, like, back-to-back home runs? He was, like, in the outfield the shirt. Like, you can't plan that.
0: No.
1: Baseball is romantic. Back to you.
0: That guy must have had to wear that shirt. How many times do you think he had to wear it? A lot.
1: Right?
0: And I wonder now if Cal Raleigh should have said, damn, I really should try to get that ball back. I thought I had more. I thought I had more coming. But I, it's one of my favorite things about baseball. Baseball is weird. Baseball is, to your point, like you said, romantic. I don't like the ghost runner. Pitch clock, I don't even feel it.
1: Mm-hmm.
0: Don't change this.
1: Mm-hmm.
0: Don't change this. Let this woman take this ball. Because you know what happens? And I laugh at them at some point in time, especially when I was younger. But now that I'm like of age, like I'm dad age without being a dad.
1: Yeah, yeah, yeah.
0: Like, let that little kid bring his glove to the park, man. Mm-hmm. You know, let a kid bring his glove to the park. Let's bring our peanuts and let's go watch a baseball game.
1: Part of the experience. And if you're in that outfield, like you want, because the outfield experience is different than you sitting in the bowl area of any stadium.
0: Sure.
1: The balls are all, you know what I'm saying? So when you catch like a foul ball, yeah, like it's exciting, but it's not as exciting as catching a fair ball in the stands.
0: Yeah.
1: It's different.
0: And not only that, with a foul ball, if you do catch a foul ball, you had about a lot of time.
1: Mm-hmm.
0: I don't know how many seconds, 2-3
1: yeah.
0: seconds to know that ball was coming.
1: Yeah.
0: And you heard the,
1: yeah.
0: As everybody got near, as the ball started getting near, you could, with a home run, it's in play. The mm-hmm. ball is in action. All of a sudden, wait, is that coming to me? It's coming to me. It's coming to me.
1: Oh,
0: my God. I dropped my beer and a hot dog and now it's over.
1: I would try to catch, if I didn't have a glove and I was in the outfield with a beer, I would try to catch it with my beer.
0: I think that's the move I'm going with.
1: If I don't have a glove.
0: See, that's the thing. People grossly underestimate the speed at which that ball is moving, dude.
1: Broken
0: finger. You're not just going to snag that bad boy, and you're not snagging it and looking cool after.
1: Right, right. I'm with you.
0: You may snag it and be like down and with your hand between your knees going, ow, hashtag, asterisk coming up, the thought bubbles above your head as you stand, all types of things not suitable for TV.
1: Mm-hmm. Yeah, I'm with you.
0: Okay, I know this.
1: Beer.
0: Definitely
1: right
0: not an
1: I got
0: app.
1: It.
0: You know, that's where I would be trying to
1: absolutely.
0: Aim.
1: I'll drink some of it and try to get it as it's coming.
0: Because you can't let it go anywhere.
1: No.
0: Because if you just play it off the chest, it's over. Aaron Torres,
1: Happy Gilmore,
0: Arnie
1: off
0: Span,
1: the chest.
0: You're up next. Hopefully they won't take it off the chest.
1: Bye. We are
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1: In Major League Baseball, the Mariners were down to their final out, and they were down, but they weren't out.
28: Swing and a high fly ball, deep center field. BCA back to the warning track to the wall. Goodbye, baseball. Randy Arozarena walks it off with a two-run home run here in the bottom of the ninth inning. A miracle finish.
1: You heard it on the Mariners radio network. They defeated the Cubs 5-4. Dodgers held on 4-3 against the Pirates at home. Royals over the Tigers 3-1. And the Red Sox edged the Giants 3-2. The Mets beat the White Sox 10-5 in Chicago. A's over the Astros in Houston 4-3. Angels blank the Rangers 3-0. Right now in San Diego, the Twins lead the Padres 5-2, bottom of the seventh inning. In NFL's preseason action, Joe Milton is 6-9 for 165 yards and 2 touchdowns. And the Cowboys lead the Cardinals 21-3 early in the second.
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0: 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Aaron Torres, Jason Martin. We are live, 11 p.m. Eastern, Fox Sports Radio studios. We got preseason football on TV, J-Mart. 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
2: We will have football games that count in the win-loss standings. So close, I could taste it. What's up, buddy? How you doing?
3: Good, man. Last week. This is the last week before, well, everything gets even more fun. But enjoyable Saturday. Can't really complain. Didn't get booed at home, so I'm feeling good.
2: Well, let's dive right in because, listen, you know, preseason, it is that time of year, and you know, we're trying to figure out essentially what matters this time of year and what doesn't. And we actually led last week's show, if you remember. Cleveland played the Buffalo Bills. Shedeur Sanders was up and down. Didn't really feel like there was a ton to take away. Well, I bring it up because Saturday, once again, the Cleveland Browns were on the field. They were hosting the Buffalo Bills. On this Saturday, Josh Allen did not get reps. Remember, last Saturday he did. But the story was the two quarterbacks. Shedeur Sanders actually looked pretty good. We will get to him in a second. Deshaun Watson, not so much. 5 of 12 passing, 36 yards, 1 interception, and as J-Mart just told you, 1 loud round of boos. Remember, this game was in Cleveland. Deshaun Watson was getting booed. Oh, and he had a lot to say about it after the game. Emmy, go ahead, play the sound.
4: Man, I didn't have no reaction. I think the biggest thing is, I think you guys know too, and I think the whole world knows, it has nothing to do about the performance. It's a little bit personal than that. So I think that's it's a disrespectful thing. I'm going to keep whatever I feel with me and my family internally on how I feel about that. Just move on. Last time I played on this field, I tore my Achilles. And that same fan base, they cheered when I got hurt. So does that have to do with, what does that have to do with anything about performance? When a person get hurt, especially for your own city, and they cheer.
2: That was Deshaun Watson after the game, J-Mart. I'm going to toss it to you in half a second. All I will say, Deshaun Watson doesn't seem to like the fans, and the feeling is reciprocated. I don't know the last time that I whatever you want to say about Deshaun Watson, he was brutally honest there, an incredible quote essentially saying, these fans do not like me, and he basically said without saying, I don't like them very much either. I thought it was very telling sound. Take it away wherever you'd like, J-Mart.
3: Yeah, so a couple of days ago, he was asked a question about what kind of reception he was expecting to get, and he said, I don't care. And what I just heard sounded like he cared a little bit. Like I think he understands where he kind of fits at this point. He said it was disrespectful, right? He said, I think it's a disrespectful thing. Yeah, it is. That's because you have no respect. There's no respect for you at this point because of what's happened in the past. And the problem for Deshaun, he said it wasn't about performance, and he's right. But it's going to be worse when you stink on top of it. Like when you go 5 and 12, 30, whatever yards, yeah. Then the boos are going to be even louder. Now, do you want to condone cheering for somebody when they rip their ACL? No. That's unfortunate. But who could have seen, Aaron? Who could have foreseen from before this move was originally made that it might not work out very well and that maybe Cleveland fans wouldn't want it either? He came in, he was a shell of himself as a player. And then on top of it, there's just not been that sort of redemption tour because he's never really taken ownership for anything. That's the difference between, I mean, obviously this is a different situation than that one, but, you know, Michael Vick did everything right after doing things wrong. And, you know, he became an advocate for animal rights, and he didn't speak with prepared statements, and he didn't come across with this arrogance or this dismissiveness. Like, he educated himself and should have known better and even said so. He's like, I should have known this, but I didn't know this, and I have figured it out. But he also did his time. And I just don't think that Deshaun Watson, whatever you want to say about all that has gone down, I don't think anybody believes he was truly penalized in the way that he deserved to be penalized. And so when he goes out there and he goes 5 of 12 for 37 yards, and then he goes afterwards and he basically says, yeah, they don't like me and I don't like them. I don't know what you, like, we're at an impasse here. He's not really good enough for this kind of drama to be surrounding your football team, especially with a brand new head coach. Totally new regime. We're doing things differently this year, but we're still dealing with this muck. Like, I just kind of look at it and think, man, how do you cut your losses at this point? Because the contract is so just unthinkably bad. It's just a terrible situation.
2: So it's a couple thoughts there. It's crazy because I remember I was filling in one day, I think it was in March actually, and I was actually on air when Deshaun Watson got traded. And if you remember, in the lead up to the trade, it was like, okay, he had refused to play in Houston. That was the part that people forget. It wasn't that he was suspended while he was in Houston. He demanded a trade and refused to play while the investigation also happened to be going on. So the double dip of you're not doing yourself any favors. But at the time, it felt like, okay, he's from Atlanta. The Falcons need a QB, maybe the Carolina Panthers. And then boom, all of a sudden, out of nowhere, he ends up on the Cleveland Browns. And I remember, I just vividly remember, I was filling in with Dan Beyer. And we were like, Cleveland Browns, how did that happen? Well, you find out, fully guaranteed deal, biggest fully guaranteed contract at the time in the history of the NFL. And I remember having these conversations. I don't remember exactly how you felt at the time, how Beyer felt at the time. I don't want to speak for anybody else, but it felt like there was this weird thing of the Browns are doing something that literally no one in the league approves of. 31 other teams would not have done that. And also, to the point that you just made, Deshaun Watson is being rewarded for being, fill in the blank descriptive word on how you want to describe him, jerk, pedophile, weirdo. We don't have to go down that road. The point I'm trying to make is it felt like, again, it was one of those weird things where Deshaun Watson had at least played well enough to the point where you thought, okay, for the Browns, it's worth it. And then again, that he is not going to be penalized. But it was kind of one of those things where you felt like the Browns are rewarding this behavior. He's not being punished. We're all losers for it. Well, fast forward 4 years. And actually, the way that I think, if you had asked people how they wanted it to play out that aren't Browns fans, it's kind of played out exactly the way people want it. And again, to your point, nobody wants injuries. I can't speak. I wasn't wishing injuries upon anybody else, on Deshaun Watson or anybody. But it's kind of worked out. The Browns weren't rewarded for taking a guy with a sketchy investigation going on, and he has not been rewarded with any type of love, repentance, whatever. So it kind of sucks in some ways, but both sides probably got what they deserved given what they did in that moment now 3, 4, 5 years ago.
3: Yeah, the Browns couldn't wait to run away from Baker Mayfield. Now they would kill to have that back.
2: Great call.
3: And look, good organizations often make good decisions. And that's why they're good organizations. And it's why you can look through time at certain organizations and expect them to, at the very least, be competent. And then there are bottom feeding organizations that seem to never get out and are just running jokes year after year after year after year. And you can look and point to a lot of the decisions that were made along the way and say, that's the reason. It's not just this city is cursed. It's those that are in charge don't know what they're doing, or they make bad choices. This right here, and the other thing about the Deshaun deal was, correct me if I'm wrong, but the money that they offered him, it's just like, who were you bidding against?
2: Oh, yeah.
3: It was at this point to throw that much money at him to bring him in at that point in time.
2: Yeah, it was by far the biggest guaranteed fully guaranteed contract in NFL history. Without boring people and doing a Google search online, I believe that it still is, but I'm not 100% sure. But let me put it this way. Contract was signed and agreed to in 2022. If it doesn't still exist as the most guaranteed money ever in one football contract, it's like second or third. So even now, 4 years later, it's still an outlier. So you can imagine what it felt like 4 or 5 years ago. Let me ask you this, J Mart. I was critical last week, and maybe I was overanalyzing a preseason game, but I was a little critical of Shador. Thought it was sloppy with Shador. Last week, he fumbled on his second or third snap, threw an interception, whatever. If you're Todd Monken, and listen, I think to the degree that anyone can have a long leash in the NFL, I don't think Todd Monken is going to be judged even by the Browns ownership, and I know Jimmy Haslam's kind of loose cannon, but I don't think Todd Monken is going to be judged by, okay, if this team goes 5-12 or 4-13 that it's a Todd Monken problem. So I guess my question is, yes, we only have the small sample size of two preseason games, but if we were to presume that Deshaun Watson is a starter, he's played probably more than any starter. And also, given what we saw from the fans today, I'm just asking you, you could take it if what you think will happen or what should happen. Do you think they should just roll? Who do you think should start? I'm just going to take it off the table. Who do you think should start week one, given how we now know the Browns fans feel about Deshaun Watson, but also knowing that Shedeur Sanders is still very much a work in progress?
3: Personally, I think Shedeur Sanders should. And the reason why is not because I expect him to go out there and be a world beater. It's because I would rather just start the season with some kind of a positive note, because the idea that this is going to be the storyline that carries you into your regular season, no, that's just a no-go, man. And I mean, if you want me to go even further than that, I think if Arizona ends up making a quarterback choice of Carson Beck, the second they do, the Browns need to be on the phone to get Jacoby Brissett. They need to find a way to trade for him. Somebody like him, right? Somebody that can come in and just steady the ship. Somebody that has trust. He's not going to go in and blow you away, but he's going to go in and he's going to play well and he's going to be a professional along the way. It's somebody like that. I don't know that Shedeur plays the whole year, but I would give him the opportunity to. And if Deshaun's got a problem with it, I don't know. I mean, he has just what he said in that press conference. You can't have a toxic environment between your quarterback and your fan base.
2: Good call.
3: Like, that's just not something that is tenable in the National Football League. That is just being in the headlines for all the wrong reasons. Like, you actually look at that division, that it's been an injury-riddled division. We got to figure out what Aaron Rodgers is going to do in his last season. The Ravens, you know, with some moves and obviously a brand-new head coach and all these different things, like, that division's going to be strange, to say the least, this year. I think you started out with Shedeur Sanders, and maybe you finish it up by bringing in a veteran to back him up. But I don't think that Deshaun Watson, we already know he's not the long-term answer, but I just think toxicity between a fan base and their quarterback in the NFL is one of the most ridiculous things I could possibly imagine.
2: So I'll just be quick on this, because you made a lot of the same points that I did, that I would have, excuse me. But so I actually agree. I say you start Shedeur, and I think one, I just think what you just said is a really important point, is like, have some positive momentum going into the season. Like, it's one thing if Deshaun just is washed up and not playing well.
3: Right.
2: When the fans express themselves the way that they did today, it is clear that they are ready to move on from this era. And Deshaun Watson at this point in his career does not appear to be good enough to make it worthwhile. And then I think the other thing is, too, listen, I'll be quick. I enjoyed the Shedeur experience in Colorado. He's been a little too inconsistent for me as an NFL quarterback, but there may be something there. And so at least, like you said, if you start him week one, you get a little bit of a runway to see if there's anything there. In a worst case scenario, if he's that bad, in theory, you could always go back to Deshaun. And then three, as you said, you could either A, trade for a veteran to try to get some sort of respectability, or two, just put yourself in position to draft a quarterback next year.
3: So, that's right. Like, Deshaun's not going to be good enough that you actually, like, do you really want to be good this year if you're the Browns? Like, unless Shedeur Sanders is, you know, going to take a massive leap this year, I think you give the young guy his opportunity, you see what is there, but if there's not much there, then you're going to have the opportunity to draft a replacement. I don't think that putting Deshaun Watson in there and the negative vibes that are attached to that are worth that, because I think you end up with a good draft position one way or the other. I would just roll with Shedeur, and I don't know how that would play out with Deshaun, but I don't know that I care if I'm the Browns.
2: I don't know that I would care either, and I think the best point that you made was, it just, week one, everybody wants to have optimism. You don't need your home fans booing your starting quarterback.
3: It's gross.
2: In week one. So, Fox Sports Radio, Air Tours, Jason Martin. We are live, Fox Sports Radio studios. Little negativity around Cleveland today. No negativity in college football, baby.
3: Oh, let's do this. I've been waiting all day.
2: All right. When we come back, we will do what we do every year before week zero. We're officially going to drop our college football playoff bracket and national champions. We'll do that next. Fox Sports Radio.
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0: Welcome back, everybody. Fox Sports Radio. Aaron Torres, Jason Martin, taking you up till 2 a.m. Eastern time. Tell you what, J-Mart, let's not even beat around the bush. A week from now, we will have college football week zero headlined by TCU versus North Carolina in Dublin, U.A. Well, we got time. We'll have plenty of time to react to chapter two of Bill Belichick in North Carolina. I have a feeling chapter two might be the final chapter. I think it might be a short book. But
1: could be, yeah.
0: USC actually plays next week as well. Florida State, another hot seat coach there in Mike Norvell. I'll tell you what, let's not beat around the bush. We did it at this time last year. Curious, give us some music. Put us in the mood. We're going to drop our 12-team college football playoff bracket. J-Mart, I think the easiest thing, you start at one. I will react. If I don't have the same one as you, I'll tell you where I have this team, that team, whatever. And after you go one, I'll give you my one, and we'll just kind of go back and forth.
1: How's All right, wait sound? A second. So are we starting at the top, or are we starting at 12 and ranking that way?
0: I mean, I felt like last year we started, I thought we were going to start at 12 and you wanted to start at 1. So this year I thought we were starting at 1. Now it sounds
1: I figured we'd start at the bottom and move to the top.
0: All right, start at 12. Go ahead. Start at 12 and we'll be quick on the G5 team.
1: UNLV.
0: Oh!
1: So check it out. I asked AI to give me a comparison of Boise State's schedule to UNLV's.
0: Okay.
1: I haven't used AI much, but it actually worked well when I was putting this together. It's not even close. The toughest road test for UNLV is at Air Force. Boise has to go play Oregon on the road. UNLV's only Power 4 opponent is Cal. So as long as they get by Memphis in the opener, I don't see anything there. I think their strength of schedule is 118 out of 134. I just don't, like, that to me screams that Dan Mullen could get that done, as long as they don't move to Jackson Arnold from Alex Orji.
0: So I will be quick. The Jackson Arnold fear is why I could not pick UNLV. They are a trendy pick to be the G5 representative. I'll stay in that league. New Mexico won 9 games last year. They bring back their starting quarterback. They actually play at Oklahoma. Even if they don't win that game, I don't think that really matters. I will take New Mexico as my G5 team. Your 11th seeded team, J-Mart, in theory, either a Big 12 champ, ACC champ, or at-large bid. Go ahead and take it.
1: I'm going to pick SMU.
0: Wow.
1: I look at their schedule and I say at Louisville on September the 19th, and then the big one at Notre Dame on November 21st. The Louisville game.

0: That'll be tricky, I think, on the road. Notre Dame, that's going to be a whale of a football game. But outside of that, their schedule is really manageable. And so I look at them and feel better about them than some of these other SEC teams. You're gonna be shocked when we get to the end about some of the SEC teams that I do not have, but I have reasoning for all of it.
1: Why I said wow, it was between SMU and one other SEC team for me. My fear on SMU is if they lose that Notre Dame game,
0: yep,
1: and then they lose, say, in theory to Miami in the ACC championship game, then it becomes the who did you beat? SEC, yep. Strike the schedule. So it was literally between SMU and this SEC team. This morning I had SMU. I am going to stick with the SEC team. It is the Alabama Crimson Tide.
0: Okay.
1: So I'll be quick on this. So they actually, by SEC standards, have a pretty relatively easy schedule. Tough four-game stretch in the middle. Yeah. Georgia at home, at Tennessee, Texas A&M at home, at LSU. Now, they have lost the last two times they've gone to Tennessee, which is noteworthy. I think you might have been at one of those games. Mm-hmm. And LSU is a different beast. I actually worry with Alabama. Even if you can go 2-2 in those four, DeBoer has had weird losses during this run. So I will stick with Alabama as a 10-2 team. I almost took SMU there. SMU will be out of the bracket for me. That is my number 11 team. Go to number 10, Jay Martin.
0: So real quickly, that murderer's row stretch you mentioned, they do get a bye between A&M and then the at LSU game. But I also marked down for them Florida State week 3. Just Florida State's kind of a weird team. And then they have to play at Vanderbilt, which is no longer exactly what it used to be. So that's, I just felt like SMU had a little bit more manageable there. But, yeah, you can never count out Bama. Okay, number 10. I was pretty torn around this point in time because there were a couple of different solid ones. But I'm going to go with Oklahoma. At Michigan, not going to be easy. At Georgia, not going to be easy. And then Texas. So it's at Georgia and Texas to finish. As long as Michigan doesn't trip them up, I still think, especially after talking to Plank last week, I just think with that defense, as long as Mateer doesn't throw it away, I feel like Oklahoma has enough. That schedule, some people have that as the second toughest schedule of the year. It's got some doozies, but there's a lot of these teams that have pretty tough schedules. I think Oklahoma can get in over, say, an A&M team whose schedule to me is a real bear, and Washington as well, because they finished with Indiana and Oregon. So I'll go again with Oklahoma.
1: So I have Oklahoma in my field as well. I actually have them as my number 9 seed. And I'll just be quick on Oklahoma because, again, talking to Plank kind of sold me. I saw the same thing you did. 3 of their first 5 are really tough. The back half is manageable. If you can beat Michigan, you're in good shape. The problem becomes you basically have no margin for error if you were to lose to Georgia and Texas. I will see what happens there. So I have Oklahoma at number 9. My number 10 team, J-Mart, this will be a third straight SEC team to close out the at-large spots. I don't feel great about any of those Big Ten teams outside of the Big 3. This one will probably surprise you. I like Tennessee this year to get back to the playoff. And I'll be quick on this. Defense was terrible last year. Jim Knowles comes in as the defensive coordinator. Josh Heupel always gets the quarterback right. And the schedule, again, I know we're talking a lot of schedules, but by SEC standards, it is somewhat manageable. They host Texas. That will be Texas's first road game of the year. They host Alabama. As I just said, they won the last two times they played against Alabama in Neyland Stadium. And they host LSU, which could be kind of a playoff elimination. It's also the second Lane Kiffin return game of the season because he's going to Ole Miss earlier in the year. So I think playoff-ish is the ceiling for them, but I think the schedule breaks nice. I'm going to put Tennessee in as well.
0: So I had them listed. I had on Bama. We talked about on Bama, and here's on Tennessee. Similar to Bama, but they don't play Georgia. They get LSU at home, where Bama has to play both those two teams on the road, and Bama gets Florida State, whereas Tennessee gets Georgia Tech. I was closer to getting Tennessee in than Alabama because I'm just not sure about Alabama this year. So I see I see where you could come up with that. I don't have any issue with it. My number nine will be LSU. They open with Clemson. I'm just out on Clemson. I feel like this is going to be another year. This is going to be Dabo's last year. I just don't think it's going to work. Sure. At Ole Miss is obviously huge. They play A&M, and then November stinks for LSU. Bama, Texas at Tennessee. It's rough. I just think Kiffin's really good. Whether you like him, like his tactics, don't like him, don't like his tactics, dude wins everywhere he goes. He gets a ton out of all his guys, and I kind of believe in him, especially right now at that spot. Like, I don't have LSU at number one, but I've got them making a significant jump from where they've been over this last stretch with Brian Kelly, so I've got them at nine.
1: All right, so quickly, I do not have LSU in. That's probably about my most controversial out. I just think it's more the schedule. I'm with you. I was critical of Kiffin, how it ended. He's going to be great there. He just is. And I just don't love the schedule. At Ole Miss, Texas A&M early. And then, as you said, Alabama, Texas at Tennessee late. To your point, several of those games are at home. Sam Levitt, by the way, had a major injury and did not play in the spring. I'm going to have them as like 9-3 in that team that we're talking about. Will they get in? Will they not? I will have them out. Let's see here. My next team in the reverse rankings. It is my Big 12 champ, the BYU Cougars. 23-3, I believe, the last 2 years. Last year, their only two losses were to Texas Tech. I'll throw a curveball at you, J. Mark. I think they beat Notre Dame at home. I just think, so Notre Dame, their two tough games are Miami at home. This is Notre Dame I'm talking about now. And at BYU.
0: Well, you can also add SMU to that.
1: Yes, 100%. I just think at altitude, whatever, it's going to be crazy. I do think BYU takes one loss in the Big 12 regular season. I don't know where it is. That is why I don't have them higher, but I have them as the Big 12 champs. They're going to have a good win over Notre Dame. And maybe if that were the case, they would be ranked higher, but they are my Big 12 champs at number eight.
0: All right, at eight, I've got Texas Tech. I look at their schedule, and I see absolutely nothing until Arizona State maybe on October 17th, which is the same day as Notre Dame BYU, as a matter of fact. They play Arizona on Halloween, and they play TCU to end the season. That's like it. Yeah. The schedule is very manageable, even though we're not going to have Kenny Rogers. The Gambler's not going to be a quarterback for Texas Tech this year. They will have somebody there, and that defense is still going to be really good. That schedule's very manageable, so I like them better than I do BYU, who I actually don't have in the field.
1: Big 12 probably only going to get one team, so I'm with you. All right, number seven, a team that I really like. I just don't like the schedule. I think they're capable of winning the national championship. It is the number one ranked in the preseason Ohio State Buckeyes. This is not a Ryan Day thing. I don't know how you get through this schedule without multiple losses. At Texas, probably the toughest out-of-conference game on the schedule. At Indiana, at USC, Oregon at home, Michigan at home, and even like at Iowa is a place they've struggled.
0: Yeah.
1: I think they're 10-2. I think they're really good. And I'll say this. I think because of how tough the schedules are, there's a world where them, Texas, maybe in Oklahoma could get in with three losses. But I will put Ohio State there at number seven just because of the schedule. They're going to have some really good wins, though.
0: So I got Indiana. They host Ohio State, like you just mentioned, on October 17th. That's a banger of a day. It also happens to be my birthday. But it's Notre Dame,
1: happy
0: BYU,
1: birthday.
0: Indiana, Ohio State. Yeah, that's going to be a solid day right there. But so Indiana hosts Ohio State. Then they play at Michigan the following week. I put USC in on November 14th and say, watch yourself. And then the following week, they go to Washington. And that's a good Washington team. That's another team where I tried to make a case. I didn't like their finish because they play at USC and then 6 days later play against Iowa earlier in the year. And then they finish with Indiana and Oregon. I just think they're going to get got and they're not going to have enough. But I look at that and I say there's a couple of games where you better watch out if you're Indiana. And then I think Ohio State will beat them. And then you got to see, are they going to be reeling when they go to Michigan the following week? I think they're still going to be good this year. I just don't think they're quite as good. And they are definitely this year going to be the hunted rather than the hunter. And people are going to want to knock them down a peg. So I've got them at 7.
1: All right. I'll be quick on this. I'll do one more. You'll do one more. We'll get over to Monsey. Well, actually, we'll be, you know, I'll tell you what. Why don't we get over to Monsey and then we'll come back. We're going to have to be quick. I knew this was going to go long. Whatever. College football's coming, baby.
2: That's Monsey. Right.
1: What do you got, Monsey?
2: You guys, this is your show. You can do whatever you want. You can tell me to go quick.
1: Okay. Okay.
2: Who's your, quick.
1: Okay. Give us your 12 real quick. Let's go.
2: Are you crazy?
1: Let's go. You got this.
2: Somewhere Indiana in there.
1: Yeah.
2: Somewhere Alabama in there. I'll throw Ohio State in there.
1: You got to just say it with your chest.
2: Say it with your chest. I don't have anybody else for you right now. I would have to. You guys are the pros when it comes to college football, so I won't even pretend to know what's going on. I can tell you what's going on in NFL preseason action, and it's the Cowboys who lead the Cardinals 24-6 at the half. It has been the Joe Milton half, especially for Dallas. 9 of 13, 179 yards, 2 touchdowns. He also has a rushing touchdown. So again, 24-6 is just preseason, but we care, all right? Falcons head coach Kevin Stefanski told the media that Michael Penix Jr. has been cleared for 11-on-11 drills, and he's going to practice Monday. In preseason action, the Falcons outscored the Colts 34-6. Patriots came back to defeat the Eagles 24-21. Bengals took down the Bears 27-9. Buccaneers also came back in the second half thanks to rookie quarterback Jalen Daniels to edge the Chiefs 16-15. Harrison Butker did hit a 69-yard field goal. When it comes to baseball, the Mariners were down but not out. Randy Arozarena walking it off, beating the Cubs 5-4 with a 2-run shot. Dodgers held on against the Pirates 4-3 in LA. Guardians edged the Rockies in Colorado 4-3. Padres were down, scored 4 runs in the 7th inning, then another in the 8th, and defeated the Twins at home 7-5. Red Sox over the Giants 3-2, and the Mets took down the White Sox in Chicago 10-5. Back to you guys.
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1: 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Let's take an early break. We'll come back. We will get to the rest of our bracket. We are only about halfway there, J-Mart, but I'd like to say we'll get through it quick, but we probably won't. But we'll figure it all out. 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

0: 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Let us know whose takes you like and whose takes you don't. 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Jay Mart, I did a little producing during the break. So we were supposed to give our national champions at the end of this segment. Monty was nice enough to give us back 9:45. So we'll get through the bracket right now. And we'll do what we call in this business a tease. At 9:45, we'll come back and give our national champion. How does that sound?
1: All right.
0: All right. Karis, give us some music. Put us in the mood. All right. So we were at number 7 in our respective brackets. You had the Indiana Hoosiers. I did not tell you who I have. First of all, I do have Indiana at my bracket at number 5 as the first team that does not get a first-round bye. I obviously like Indiana for all the same reasons you do. Don't think they're going anywhere. Number 6. Can't quite call them the bridesmaid in the SEC, but I have them as the SEC runners-up. Probably not a surprise. It is the Texas Longhorns. I'll be quick here. Everybody knows. Pressure's on Sark. Not like hot seat pressure, but like you don't make the playoff. We talked about it last week, especially with Plank. You don't make the playoff. You don't go on a run in the playoff. It's going to be no good. So I have them as the best non-champion in the SEC. Surprise, surprise. Probably can guess who my champion is. But I have Texas as the number 6 team in my college football playoff bracket.
2: Ditto. I've got the exact same thing. They play 6 preseason top 20 ranked teams, 7 overall ranked teams on their schedule. I know I hate preseason rankings more than life itself. We've talked about this many times, but it is true, and it's the metric that we have, at least for right now, to look at. I think one thing I will say quickly is that to caveat all of this, much of the strength of schedule is built upon, at least the way I look at it, a lot of these SEC teams, like, they're getting the benefit of the doubt again.
0: No doubt.
2: That they're going to be really, really good. When we get to the end of the year, that needs to still be true. Or the strength of schedule has just been, it's a bunch of SEC teams, and then we get into the postseason, and we start to notice, well, was this league as good as we thought? We've had that issue in the past, but Texas, I have them at 6 as well, so we agree.
0: So number 5, I had Indiana. We might have the same top 4. I don't really have much else to add on Indiana. I think they're going to be good. Like you said, asking them to go 12-0 again in the regular season does not feel feasible. The toughest games for them are Ohio State, at Michigan, at Washington, as you said, and USC, who neither of us has discussed, and maybe we get to them at the end of this segment, but there's enough toughness on the schedule where I think they're in the mix, but I can't have them going undefeated, one seed, anything like that. Who's your number 5?
2: Ohio State.
0: Okay.
2: Similar reason to you. Their schedule is really, really tough. They may be the best team in the country, but I do think that they're going to have a couple of trips along the way. We may hear from them again. I'm not sure. I don't want to spoil it yet, but they're definitely a team that many believe will be the champion at the end of the season. There's no reason really to say that that's not a possibility.
0: All right, this is going to be somewhat anticlimactic because unless you have some craziness, I think we have the same top 4. So number 4 for me, Miami Hurricanes. Don't know what there is to say. Listen, they do lose a lot on defense, or on the lines, I should say. It was funny. I was watching a little bit of the Bucks preseason game today. Reuben Bain was awesome. But
2: he has short arms.
0: But yeah, he can swim over every offensive tackle that's trying to block him. That's all I know. Listen, Crystal Ball, man, it's been impressive with what he's done. I think we all had our doubts when he got there. I do worry, are they going to lose that weird game? They can't lose 2, and obviously the really, really tough one at Notre Dame. They just have, I would argue, significantly more talent than everyone in the ACC, and on top of it, Their offense may be better this year with Darian Mensah at quarterback. I have Miami at number 4.
2: I got Notre Dame at 4.
0: Okay.
2: So that should probably tell you what I think is going to happen in the Notre Dame-Miami game. But, yeah, just Notre Dame at BYU, you mentioned that. But they do host Miami, and they play SMU. I think it's really probably going to come down to that Notre Dame-Miami
1: game to kind of flip where you feel about these two teams. They're both going to be really good. No question about that. So I've got them at four.
0: Yeah, so I have Notre Dame at three. Again, I think we're setting up for, you know, pretty similar stuff here. I love everything about them. Marcus, listen, the schedule is easy, but I think by the end of the year, if they win two out of those three games, there's going to be enough there. It's the same thing we talked about last year, though. You got to win the big games. I think they will. The Miami game, to your point, is at home. I actually have Notre Dame winning that game, probably mostly because it's in South Bend. It'll be cold by that time of year. I did have them losing to BYU. I still think 11-1 gets them comfortably, not only in the playoff, but if you have that head-to-head win over Miami, it gets them into that top four. Who do you have at number two, J-Mart? I could guess.
1: Well, I didn't give you three.
0: Oh, okay. Three. Go ahead.
1: Oregon at three.
0: Okay.
1: Open at Boise. Boise's another trendy pick for that last spot, that group of five spot. At USC, at Ohio State on November the 7th, and then coming straight off of that game, they host Michigan the following week. I think it's really kind of splitting hairs between two and three here, so I can give you my two after this, but I've got Oregon there, and I've got Georgia at two.
0: Yeah. So I have Georgia at two as well, and I have Georgia at two because, first of all, like, it's easy to forget because they haven't won in the playoff. The two-time defending SEC champs, that feels noteworthy. And I will say, J-Mar, schedule by SEC standards, it's pretty manageable.
1: Yeah, it is.
0: No Texas, no Texas A&M, no Tennessee, which is just strange to me. No LSU. You do have at Bama, at Ole Miss. You get Oklahoma at home. Those are the three big ones. I think they get back to Atlanta. For what that matters, I don't know. But I think they're the best team. I think they get to Atlanta. And if it's them versus Texas, they have certainly had Texas's number. Georgia's my number two Big 12 champ. Go ahead and give me your number one, J-Mart.
1: Miami.
0: Let's go. I love it.
1: I will say this. Weird start playing Friday, Thursday, and Friday.
0: Well, Friday.
1: Now, it's against nobody, but yeah. They play their first three games are on a Friday, then on a Thursday, then on a Friday.
0: That I didn't even realize. I will say the Friday night West Coast trip. Now, if you got to make the West Coast trip, you want to do it week one. That is weird, though. Friday, West Coast. But keep going. I don't know if you have anything else to add.
1: At Clemson, October the 3rd, and at Notre Dame, those are really the only matchups that I think are, you know, obviously problematic. But I don't know. Like, I'm not sure what Mensa is going to turn out to be. But if he is what we think he might be, and they do indeed beat Notre Dame, I think they're undefeated. They may be the only team that's undefeated at the end of this thing that would have any kind of a look at the top seed. So I like Miami just slightly as the number one team.
0: I think you can absolutely make the case. I like them as well. Number one for me, Big Ten champ, Oregon. Listen, I think any of those top three in the Big Ten could ultimately win it. I just like Oregon, veteran quarterback. They do have to go to Ohio State late in the season, which makes it interesting. But I do have Oregon as the Big Ten champs, number one overall seed. Really quickly, J-Mart, we only have like 35 seconds here, but no USC for either of us.
1: Yep.
0: I think that's probably the most interesting one that neither of us have.
1: Yeah, look, I think they're good. I just don't think they're – I think they're a step below. Yes. I think they're a team that likely is going to ruin somebody else's season more than make their own.
0: USC plays Oregon and Ohio State at home at Indiana. And oh, by the way, a tough one as well at Penn State, which we assume will be the whiteout. Fox Sports Radio, Aaron Torres, Jason Martin, Fox Sports Radio Studios. We'll come back. By the way, an hour from now, we will give you our national champion. So stay tuned, stay locked in. But when we come back, we will get to a busy, busy week in the NFL. Fernando Mendoza made his debut really on national TV. What does it mean? Patrick Mahomes, number 18 in the player rankings. We'll discuss that next.
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29: In Major League Baseball, Randy Arozarena started things off with a home run, and he ended things off with a home run.
30: 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PCA back to the warning track to the wall. Goodbye, baseball. Randy Arozarena walks it off with a two-run home run. Here in the bottom of the ninth inning, a miracle finish.
29: You're heard it on the Mariners Radio Network. Aros Arena with two home runs as they defeated the Cubs 5-4. Dodgers held on 4-3 against the Pirates in L.A., while the Reds crushed the Diamondbacks in Arizona 11-5, and the Padres came back to defeat the Twins 7-5. In NFL's preseason action, it's the Cowboys who lead the Cardinals 24-13 halfway through the third quarter. Joe Milton for Dallas. In the first half, 9 of 13, 179 yards and two touchdowns. He also had a rushing touchdown. I'm Monty Bolaños.
26: 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Fox Sports Saturday is on. The plays, the interviews, the players, the coaches, the breaking news, the top stories. When it goes down, we will cover it all.
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2: 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Taking you up till 2 a.m. Eastern time. Busy time of year. If you missed Hour 1, we talked a little Deshaun Watson. We will revisit that. 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J-Mart, let's get back to the NFL. We'll get to some Thursday night Fernando Mendoza, good and bad, in a minute. I do want to start, though, with certainly a story that, you know, listen, for August, it's always going to be a topic. It is kind of one of those signs of like, oh, football's coming, it's on the way. It was the reveal of the NFL top 100 players, kind of an annual tradition, all sorts of, you know, excitement around it. And basically, as of right now, they have released players 11 through 100 in reverse order. The top 10 will be later this week. But the headline, coming in at number 18, it is your three-time Super Bowl winning quarterback, unless I did my math wrong, I think it's three, Patrick Mahomes. Now, admittedly, he, of course, is coming off a season-ending knee injury. He is back, but has not played in the preseason. What did you make of old Patrick Mahomes coming in at number 18 for those scoring at home, right between Justin Jefferson at number 19, Jonathan Taylor at number 17. Take it away, J-Mark.
3: Yeah, I mean, I think this is just sort of the natural byproduct of the Chiefs coming down from their pedestal and the lack of talent around him last year to be difference makers. And then you look at a guy like Travis Kelce, he'll make a few plays this year, but he's certainly not, you know, what he has been throughout much of his career. We'll see what Kenneth Walker is able to do on the ground for the running game, but you still kind of look at it and say, man, they still seem to need more weapons. It's not that Mahomes can't get it done. It's that he's never had to do it with a cupboard that feels less than stacked. And you look at that, and then you look at some of the guys that they have ranked ahead of him. I mean, Ja'Marr Chase, Jonathan Taylor just got paid. Derrick Henry, who's still some kind of just a freak unicorn. And then some guys, you could start to have some arguments there. Like, you've got Drake May at 11, and you've got Mahomes at 18. I'm not putting Drake May over Patrick Mahomes right now. Mm-hmm. I'm just not. But I also can understand, like, how they would get to this ranking. I also, again, these rankings are just that. They're just rankings. They don't really mean anything more than that, except for people like us. I'm not going to put Drake May at 11. Yes. If I'm putting Patrick Mahomes at 18. That's the one qualm that I have here.
2: So I guess it's a couple things. One, I understand that he, you know, that, like you said, it's a byproduct of this weird, you know, world that we live in. Hold on one second. I want to see one thing. All right. So I understand that it's this, it's a byproduct of things. He did not play as well last year, obviously prior to injury. Now, most of that was not his fault just because of the talent around him. But 62% completion percentage, 22 touchdowns, 11 interceptions. By his standards, it was a little bit low. Now, one, I just don't think there's a lot around him. But two, I also think it speaks to, and I guess this is where I want to go with you now, is the idea that he's coming back to a much, much, much tougher division than... I don't want to say that he left because he was playing into December last year, but I guess that's just my bigger question with him right now is essentially, like, maybe it's not even a Patrick Mahomes question, but it's really a Kansas City question, because you look at the division. Listen, you're a Broncos guy. You know the one score stats better than I do. You know the comeback wins better than I do. But even if they regress a little bit, this is a team that went 14-3 last year, was the number one team, number one seed in the AFC. The Chargers got to 11-6 without both offensive tackles. Now, admittedly, their center just went down in preseason this week, so things aren't easy. And even Vegas isn't going to be a pushover anymore. We'll talk about Fernando Mendoza here in a minute. And that's without factoring everything else going on the schedule, which includes a trip to Seattle. It includes also a trip to Buffalo. It includes a trip to the Rams. It includes a trip to the Bengals. If you think the Patriots are going to be good, they're on the schedule. 49ers are on the schedule. So I guess I'm just asking you bigger picture, because we just slotted in the Kansas City Chiefs. They're going to be playing to go to a Super Bowl. We could do that for about 6-7 years now, and it doesn't feel like we can necessarily do that anymore. But just your big picture, what do you expect? What are you hoping for? What are you thinking about this team?
3: Yeah, I mean, it's tough, man. Like, Denver, I'm certainly feeling optimistic going into this year. It's going to be interesting with Sean Payton not calling the plays. But I'm hoping if Jalen Waddle can stay healthy, that could be a major change in the positive sense for Denver when you look at kind of Sutton moving more into the role he's more made for as a possession guy, because you have a true speed threat out there with Waddle, obviously. So I like that mixture. Raiders, you know, we'll talk about the West a little bit more, but certainly Harbaugh and Herbert, this has got to be put up or shut up year for Herbert.
2: Hey, real quick.
3: Yeah.
2: Side tangent, and we'll get back to the KC. Mike McDaniel,
3: yep,
2: as the OC in Los Angeles. Is that doing anything for you going into the year?
3: Man, I don't know. I need to see it for a couple of weeks before I really can kind of evaluate it. I mean, McDaniel, he had a lot of sauce early in Miami. He showed a lot of magic, but I mean, it didn't feel like there was much that changed once we saw the tricks. I didn't see too many more wrinkles. So I want to see what a real quarterback like Herbert with a big time arm, strong guy, you know, maybe not as worried about him getting hurt and things of that nature. What's that going to unlock that McDaniel could not do during his time in Miami? So I think it maybe moves the needle a little bit. I'm more intrigued than I would be otherwise, because I want to see what McDaniel has with a completely different style of quarterback than what we've seen him with.
2: Yeah, it's interesting because, you know, he comes from that Kyle Shanahan tree where they do run the ball, but it just looks different than, like, Jim Harbaugh running the ball, you know?
3: Right.
2: And it's like Jim Harbaugh, I mean, I think everybody listening to Fox, you know, Sports Talk Radio at midnight Eastern knows what a Jim Harbaugh offense looks like, but it's line up, run the ball right at you, and it feels like Mike McDaniel, there's a little bit more, you know, eye candy to it, you know, motion, this and that, whatever. So I'm more curious than anything, but I will say that, yes, it very much does feel like put up or shut up time for Los Angeles. You could go back to Kansas City. I did cut you off there, but I just think they're at an interesting inflection point with that organization where, listen, I don't think they're going 14-3 and winning the division. I think the big question is, let me put it this way. If Mahomes is the 18th best player in the NFL, you know, that would put him at probably 4th, 5th, 6th best quarterback. I think they're probably 9-8, 10-7, pushing for a wild card more than they are winning that division. Does that make sense?
3: Yes, absolutely. I think we are moving into the realm. Let's see if this makes any sense.
2: I'm not sure it will,
3: but I'll try. I think that the Chiefs are the new Steelers.
2: Ooh.
3: Does that make sense?
29: Maybe.
3: Like the Steelers were dominant for a while with Roethlisberger, and then they would just kind of eke their way in. Like they wouldn't win. Interestingly, they wouldn't win in a lot of dominant games. But Tomlin was such a good coach that they still would end up over 500. They'd probably find their way into the playoffs. You'd see some magic at times from Roethlisberger and his targets. I look at a guy like Reed. Like, I think that they will get the most out of that team. So I think 10 wins is still very much possible. But I think the days of 14-3, 13-4, I think those are past, at least until they really restock that offense. So that's kind of why I'm seeing it. It's like they're still a pretty good team and a threat. But I don't think that they're kind of that dominant juggernaut anymore. They're more of the old guard, and they've been surpassed even in their own division.
1: Yeah, I remember when Mahomes got hurt, us talking about the idea of, this was one of the all-time terrible takes for me, but I thought they might shut down Mahomes for most of, if not
3: this
1: all
3: year.
1: This year. Yeah, because I was like, this is the hard reset that everybody gets, you know, and we all made the analogy. I certainly wasn't the only one of, you know, Patriots 1.0 with Tom Brady, where it was kind of a defense, Teddy Bruschi, Rodney Harrison kind of team with the offense as kind of the secondary piece, and then had a couple down years relative for them, which not the rest of the league. And then they came back with the Randy Moss, Gronk 2.0, and they were awesome and they scored a bunch of points. And I thought this was going to be that transition to that next era. And it doesn't feel like they're doing that, which is fine, but I still think they are probably a year or two away from being back to, unless Mahomes is like, you know, 2018 MVP Mahomes, I think they're like a year or two away, another draft or two away from really being a real contender, because we've all had our Travis Kelce takes. This feels like it's the last year. He's not what he once was. Rashee Rice has had his problems. Xavier Worthy obviously hasn't been what people think. And obviously, look, Kenneth Walker comes over, and that's going to be interesting. But I just don't see enough around Patrick Mahomes, and that was why I thought this year was going to be the hard reset, where if you brought him back, it's week 7, week 8, week 9, maybe, you never punt on a season, but it's kind of like, yeah, you know, if you're not great, if you miss the playoffs, it's not the worst thing. You get some more picks. But I just bring it up because I was wrong on that. But I don't know if bigger picture, it might have been best to just do that and then really reset next year. Doesn't look like they're going to do it. But I don't think they have the frontline talent that most of the top contenders do.
3: Yeah, no, I think that's right. I mean, I think that's a fair way to look at it. If they end up winning 12 games, I think that we're going to be talking about Mahomes being an MVP candidate.
1: Sure.
3: Like, I think that's kind of what you're looking at with that team. I don't think that's going to happen, by the way. But I don't think that Mahomes, like, I think that all things equal, Mahomes is better than the 18th best player in the NFL. But all things are not equal, because we can only see what we see based on, Mahomes is not out there by himself. It's not like tennis. Like, he's got, it's a lot of it is about what is around you, helping you to look the way that you look. And sometimes you can make other players, and Mahomes does do that, but he doesn't flash as much as, say, a Josh Allen, who I would imagine is going to be very high on that final 10 list.
1: Yeah, we will see. Final 10 comes out this week. Should mention, by the way, Chiefs tied for 7th in, I'm just looking at one sportsbook's Super Bowl odds. Rams the favorite, then the Bills, then the Seahawks, then the Ravens, actually, then the Texans, so that's 5. So I guess tied for 6th, I should say, with the Los Angeles Chargers, interestingly enough. They actually have better odds, this is Kansas City, than the Philadelphia Eagles, the reigning runners-up, the reigning AFC champion New England Patriots, that's probably not surprising, the Detroit Lions, San Francisco 49ers, and you know, your Denver Broncos are way, way, way down the list at plus 2,000. So Chiefs, again, tied for 6th best Super Bowl odds behind the Rams, Bills, Seahawks, Ravens, and Texans, and Patrick Mahomes coming in at number 18 on the NFL Top 100 list. Fox Sports Radio, Air Tours, Jason Martin. We are live, 12:15 Eastern Time, Fox Sports Radio Studios. We will come back when we do. We'll stay in the AFC West. Up and down Thursday for Fernando Mendoza. What did we learn? And frankly, maybe what did we not learn? We'll discuss that next. Fox Sports Radio.
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0: 20 or so minutes from now, we will give you our college football national champions. We are a week away from week zero in college football. Then it's go time, Labor Day weekend. By the way, J-Mart, since we're not, we might have a half a second. You expect anything interesting out of that UNC-TCU game to open things up next week in Dublin?
1: Nope.
0: No. Okay.
1: Do you?
0: No. Well, I expect TCU to win. Which,
1: yeah.
0: No,
1: okay. No, yeah. I agree with that. Yeah. Yeah.
0: But why I bring it up, I think by having nothing interesting from North Carolina, that then will become a topic for us to discuss at 11 p.m. Eastern.
1: Yeah, I guess interesting. It depends on how you define interesting. It's not going to be interesting from like a, man, Carolina's good. It's just going to be like, man, what a dumpster fire. How fast can this be over?
0: I think so, too. That is a noon Eastern game from Dublin. Among the other notable teams that are playing next week in week zero, USC kicks off next week at home. They will play San Jose State. Another one of those rip-roaring USC out-of-conference games now that Notre Dame is off the schedule. So, also, Florida State, which is kind of an interesting team, they kind of need to get off to a hot start. They will play, they'll probably still be on. They have a 7 p.m. Eastern kickoff. Probably still be on when we're on air. So, we will recap week zero 1 week from now. Let's get back to the NFL, though, J-Mart. Week zero in the NFL, week two of NFL preseason action. And, you know, you don't want to overreact to anything, but you certainly don't want to not react either. And it was noteworthy because on Thursday night, we did have a pretty interesting matchup of the Houston Texans versus the Las Vegas Raiders. Most noteworthy thing there, that was really kind of the big national coming out party for Fernando Mendoza. He got the start for the Raiders at home, first appearance in front of the home crowd in Vegas. 8 of 15, played pretty well. Excuse me, I take that back. He was in Houston. I apologize about that. But 8 of 15, did throw a pick six, 86 yards. It is worth noting there were a couple drops, including one, which would have extended a drive early in the game. Do you take anything out of Fernando Mendoza Thursday night against the Houston Texans?
1: I think the thing, and it's not really to defend him, it's to defend anybody in that spot. Pro football is hard. Playing quarterback is very, very hard. And no matter how high the competition was for you at Indiana, it's higher now. And there are guys out there who are trying to make that team that you are seeing on the field, and you're trying to figure out the speed. It is faster in the NFL than what you're used to. And so there's going to be some growing pains. There's going to be some ups and downs. I know he's going to do the stuff that he needs to do off the field. Question is, what's he going to do on the field? 8 of 15 is not great. A pick six is not great, but he owned up to it afterwards. He's like, yeah, that was a bad throw. You like everything about him. So you feel, I think as a Raiders fan, he's probably got a little bit of a longer leash just because you trust him in a lot of respects to grow from his mistakes as opposed to lick his wounds and sit there and blame other people. He's not going to be a guy that's going to do that kind of thing. So I think that's a positive. For him, it's just, it is going to be an up and down season. He's not on a great football team. He hopefully is going to be part of a fix there if you're a Raiders fan. But there are going to be moments where he's going to look great, and there's going to be moments he looks like a rookie. Even a top pick, he's still going to look like a rookie against NFL opponents. So I don't take anything too negative away, just that, you know, like anybody that comes into a league like the NFL, there is going to be some serious growing pains, especially when, if you're the top pick, you've probably joined a team that's not very good, and that's the case here.
0: I think I asked you this. I know I talked to Arnie about it while you were away. Do you have any thoughts on Kirk Cousins very likely being the week one starter? And I'll just kind of preface it by saying I have no fundamental issue with it. I am torn because I am always in favor of younger quarterbacks getting more time. My counter to it is you lost a lot of games last year to be in position to give you a quarterback that gives you hope. So I'm just kind of surprised that it does not appear as though he will be the week one starter. I don't know that I necessarily blame

0: the Las Vegas Raiders. And I do think big picture, assuming that even if it's 4, 5, 6 weeks, it's probably for the best. I guess I'm just a little surprised. I guess that's all I would say, that it appears as though they're going to roll with Kirk Cousins.
1: Yeah, the fan base is probably ready to go ahead and see Mendoza, and that's going to be the most exciting thing. You know, it's really just kind of become more of a recent phenomenon that first-year quarterbacks are almost expected to start almost immediately or very, very quickly. That didn't used to be the case throughout much of the NFL. There were very few guys that started too early. And I agree with you that the more time that a young quarterback can get, the better. But, I mean, Kirk Cousins is literally just keeping the seat warm. And, I think he understands that at this point. I don't think you're going to have the same issues that you had in a couple of his other stops where he's been fighting hard to maintain that spot and all this other kind of stuff. So I guess I'm not terribly, bothered by their decision. You can just see through it, though, because it literally is just buying him some time, because everybody knows that Mendoza is going to be the guy. I think what you're signaling here more than anything is that it's going to take some time and the Raiders are really not going to be a factor this year.
0: I tend to agree with you. I just think more than anything, it's just interesting that they appear to be comfortable with it. And I am curious, it feels like, talking to Raiders fans, it feels like they are okay with the idea of, hey, if it's not week one, it's fine. We've seen enough bad football. But I do wonder how long that goes on if Kirk Cousins is not good. Fox Sports Radio, Eric Torres, Jason Martin. We are broadcasting live from the Fox Sports Radio studios. We will switch gears when we come back. Interesting story, J-Mart.
1: Oh, no.
0: Out of the W. The W.
1: Oh, we talking about the Tempo's mascot?
0: Dude, you sent that to me. You'll have to explain that to the audience, because that was a trip for me. Now, we're going to talk about Sophie Cunningham. She had some interesting things to say. You can talk about the Toronto Tempo if you want, but we'll focus on Sophie Cunningham to start.
1: I would just say, folks, Google it.
0: Like Kurt Cignetti, just Google me, all right?
1: Look it up.
0: All right. Matzo Bolaños, tell us what is trending here at 12:30 Eastern time.
2: Just Google it. That's the right message for that. Just Google it, because I don't know how to explain it either. Like, I know what it is, but it's like, I wouldn't know how to explain it.
0: How do you explain it without getting canceled?
2: That's what I'm saying. Yeah. That's what I'm saying.
0: I'm not trying to get canceled on a Saturday.
2: Not on a Saturday. Like, maybe on a Sunday, but not on Saturday.
0: Like, how do you get fired on your day off? How do you get canceled on a Saturday? People aren't even paying attention.
2: Since we're on the WNBA, let me tell you that Angel Reese has a career high tonight. 31 points and 14 rebounds as the Dream defeated the Mercury 99-89.
1: Whoa, 31 points.
2: 31 points. This game just ended, and she had a game, I don't know if it was the very last one, where she went perfect from the floor, did not miss a shot, took two threes, didn't miss anything. She was 14 of 21 from the field, 0 of 4 from beyond the arc, and 14 rebounds in this one. So 10 of them defensive rebounds, but 31 points for Angel Reese.
0: Real quick, were you on air last week during that crazy, air ball three? It just felt like I didn't think it was going to be a story, and then it was like all anyone was talking about on Sunday night, I guess, because there's no
2: air ball three.
0: Didn't she airball a three to lose a game against the Fever the other
2: day? No, she just didn't. She couldn't make a layup.
0: Oh, okay.
2: She missed a layup at the end to win it in regulation.
0: Okay.
2: She missed layup. I think she missed back-to-back layups.
1: Yes, she did.
2: Okay. And somebody else did on her team. They had three attempts in regulation. Didn't win it. Fever went on to win in overtime. Okay. That's how that one ended.
0: Okay, yeah. I saw a lot of Angel Reese discourse on the timeline.
2: It was
0: bad. I shouldn't admit this as a radio host, but I didn't really look into it, but it was bad.
2: It was bad. And that you're talking about where Caitlin Clark walks behind her and everybody. Yeah, that was that game. Caitlin Clark and the Fever did not win tonight, guys. They lost to the Liberty 109-102. Caitlin Clark, 21.7 assists. She was 9 of 18 from the field, 2 of 6 from beyond the arc. It was Kelsey Mitchell with the leading score, 25 points in the loss. All right, we still have some NFL preseason action going on. It's between the Cowboys and the Cardinals with about 7 minutes to go. Dallas is up 27-13. The other games that wrapped up today, Buccaneers came back in the second half thanks to rookie quarterback Jalen Daniels to edge the Chiefs 16-15. Harrison Butker with a 69-yard field goal. The Patriots had a 24-21 win over the Eagles. New England quarterback Tommy DeVito had a nice 69-yard touchdown pass to Kyle Williams. Bengals defeated the Bears 27-9. Ravens topped the Vikings 13-3. Lions defeated the Commanders 17-13. Giants beat the Dolphins 26-3. Bills had a 31-7 victory over the Browns, and the Rams crushed the Saints 34-0. Stetson Bennett threw for 181 yards and two touchdowns. And in preseason action, still the Falcons outscored the Colts 34-6. But Falcons head coach Kevin Stefanski told the media that Michael Penix Jr. has been cleared for 11-on-11 drills. He will practice Monday. So finally, the quarterback competition apparently can start. When it comes to baseball, the Padres were down, came back to beat the Twins 7-5. Dodgers held on at LA, at Dodger Stadium in LA, 4-3 against the Pirates. Randy Arozarenas homered to start the game for the Mariners, and he homered at the end to walk it off for the Mariners. They beat the Cubs 5-4. Royals over the Tigers 3-1. Red Sox defeated the Giants 3-2. Mets doubled up on the White Sox in Chicago 10-5. And lastly, guys, in golf at the BMW Championship, Wyndham Clark is in the lead after third round play at 17 under par overall. Rory McIlroy is 5 shots back along with Patrick Cantlay. Scotty Scheffler is 12 shots back. No bueno, but it is Scotty Scheffler, so we'll see. Back to you guys.
0: Thank you very much, Monsi.
2: Yes.
0: By the way, notice the Jalen Daniels reference in the Tampa Bay highlight. Yeah. If that guy starts, Jalen Daniels, Jaden Daniels, Caleb Wilson, Caleb Williams, both in Chicago. It's going to be a confusing year for a lot of people. I just was thinking about all of the names. You know, Mike McDaniel, Josh McDaniels. A lot of names to know. Call
2: Jaden Daniels 5.
0: I guess, yeah.
2: Even though he won't like it. Just be like, number 5.
0: No, he'll like it as long as you don't call anybody else 5. That's right. That's the problem. And well, then his mom gets involved, and now here we are about to get canceled again. So let's just move on. Let's move on to something that won't get us canceled. Sophie Cunningham. Oh, wait, that might actually.
3: Yeah, I was about to say, I don't know if that's.
0: Well, she hasn't been canceled yet. We'll see. Actually, what she said, I think, is frankly like the most cancelable thing that she has said in some time, but she did make headlines again this week. This story's a few days old, but I'll tell you what, J-Mart, in this business, we want our athletes to say stuff that is like say what you really think, say it with your chest, because it gives us something to talk about. And this line from Sophie Cunningham jumped out to me in an interview with USA Today. They asked her about Kathy Engelbert, and of course, there's all the controversy about Sophie Cunningham's previous interviews, Kathy Engelbert. You and I have certainly had plenty to say about her, but Sophie Cunningham on what a commissioner of the league could maybe look like in the future, she said, you do have to have a person in power who is bold, who is confident, who wants what's best for the players, and not maybe themselves all the time. And then she continued, I do feel like as a whole, that could be a position that's maybe open at the end of the year, but that's not my call. I don't know if the job's actually going to open. There have been rumors. But Sophie Cunningham, somebody who wants what's best for the players, not themselves all the time. Take it wherever you'd like, J-Mart.
3: I mean, spot the lie.
0: That's so true.
3: Yeah, I mean, Kathy Engelbert, the next smart thing she does will be the first in terms of how she has run this league. And she even managed to stick her foot in her mouth even prior to that by talking about how all these other things that are happening off the floor, that this only happens if you've made it. Like, what are you talking about? Because the WNBA has made it as an entertainment product. We're talking about everything but the entertainment that your product is supposed to provide. Like, nothing that she says helps any situation that she's involved in. So Sophie Cunningham is literally just coming out and saying, we need somebody that actually cares about the future of the league, as opposed to, I don't know, her. The weird thing that I would say is, like, Sophie, does she care about herself? Because she looks worse every time she opens her mouth. Like, I don't know that her position is better today than it was, you know, 3-4 months ago, or certainly a year ago. The more that she says, even if that attention is on her and she's not really helping the league, she's also not helping herself. So she's a terrible self-promoter, as well as being a terrible commissioner and a terrible representative and mouthpiece for your league. So I actually think Sophie Cunningham might have been being nice to her by saying that she was at least trying to help herself, because I certainly don't think she has been.
0: Yeah, you know, the thing that stood out, always for themselves all the time, and, you know, first of all, the bold, confident thing, like, if I could describe two words that do not describe Kathy Engelbert. It is bold and confident. And this has been my argument dating back to Caitlin Clark's rookie year of can't see a controversy coming and then is just way too late to react to it. And we don't have to go through every line item on her awful resume. But like basically with Kathy Engelbert, like my whole problem with her was, and I've said it a million times, if the other players don't like Caitlin Clark, I sort of understand it. I don't love them punching her in the throat and trying to gouge out her eyes with their fingernails.
3: Yeah, yeah.
0: But it is also the commissioner's job to protect everybody, especially the star. But that was always my beef with Kathy Engelbert. But then this last month or so with everything that has happened off the court, it's like when Kathy Engelbert or when Sophie Cunningham says we need somebody who's bold and confident. That's been the striking thing about Kathy Engelbert is to not foresee when an issue could be coming. And to the point where, like, you only address an issue when it is a 5-alarm fire.
3: That, yeah, right.
0: Like, so, you know, I don't even know where to go with that. I'm just saying, like that is the perfect description of everything that is wrong with Kathy Engelbert is just can, like bold and confident are the two ways that I would not describe Kathy Engelbert, which is the point that Sophie Cunningham's getting to. But it's like, goodness gracious. I don't know if there's going to be change, but there needs to be.
3: Yeah, I mean, if you're going to manage a company or if you're going to manage anything, manage your family or whatever, manage your finances, like you don't decide to start managing your finances when you're 20 grand in debt on like multiple credit cards.
0: Great call.
3: Like to be a good manager of your finances, you manage while you're at least in a decent position and you start to make careful decisions. And yeah, like you can't be confident when you're desperate. And so there's nothing confident about what she's doing, but she's also just a terrible manager because everything escalates to the highest degree. And then it's like, oh, wait, is this a problem? And then she jumps into it and somehow makes a 5-alarm fire a 10-alarm fire. Very cool. Like she doesn't, she's trying to put out fires with cooking oil. Like it's just an atrocity left and right. And so Sophie Cunningham is, she's not even being overt about it. She's just kind of like saying exactly what everybody thinks. Even the people that like the WNBA, all five of you also want to see her out of the job because she's going to do nothing to save your league. Nothing whatsoever.
0: I will put a bow on it by saying, even though it is not my cup of tea, the WNBA, there are people that do like the league. I don't know that I've really seen anyone come to
3: nobody's defending.
0: That's what I was going to say. Yes, exactly right. Is like, we can be sarcastic about it. There are people that care about the league. I think it's way fewer than probably the league wishes, and they're pushing people away every single day. But of the people that do care, I don't know that anyone is defending Kathy Engelbert. Fox Sports Radio, Air Tours, Jason Martin. We are broadcasting live, almost 1 a.m. Eastern, Fox Sports Radio studios. We promised an hour ago we will come back. Hour one, we gave you our 12-team college football playoff brackets. We're going to reveal our national champions next. 1 week till week zero, 2 weeks till week one. 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
27: 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If you've been listening since we've been on air an hour ago, we dropped our college football playoff brackets, all 12 teams. Jay Martin and I had 8 teams in common. Georgia, Texas, Oklahoma out of the SEC, Ohio State, Indiana, Oregon out of the Big Ten, Miami out of the ACC, Notre Dame as an independent. I had BYU as my Big 12 champ. Jay Martin had Texas Tech. He had UNLV as his Group of Five team. I had New Mexico. I had Tennessee and Alabama as my final two at-larges. He had LSU with Lane Kiffin and SMU. We've got about 12 minutes to the top of the hour, Jay Martin. There's only one thing to do. Kyrus, give us a little music. Put us in the mood. Jay Martin. For all the marbles, we're going to be holding this, we're going to be holding you to this until January 20th or so when this national championship gets played.
28: Oh, Lord.
27: Way too late, but different kind of conversation. Who's your 2026 national champion? And you don't have to give me the whole path, but how do you see him getting there? Who do you see him being?
28: I got Ohio State winning it all.
27: Ooh, okay.
28: From the five. I know the schedule is very tough. So we'll see, where they end up slotting in. There was at one point when I was putting together my top 12 that they were my number one team, but the schedule did back me off just a little bit. But I think, you had to battle test it. But then, obviously, the talent is outrageous there. Along the way, so this is where it gets tough because I have to look at the top 12 and then see who could actually match up based on where I have them here. So originally I wanted to have Ohio State and Notre Dame in my final, but they're going to end up having to meet in the quarterfinals based on being the 4 and 5 seeds. So then I would have Ohio State winning that matchup and playing against the number one seed Miami in the semifinal, where I would have them winning there, and then they would play either Georgia or Oregon unless I had Texas beating Oregon, which I'm not sure about yet. I'm torn. I think that game's going to be great, that Texas-Oregon game. I hope we do get that one. And I have that slated as a 3-6 matchup there. So I just think Ohio State against Georgia, if I had to pick it now, I'd say it's probably Ohio State against Georgia, but no, you know what? No, I think it'll be Ohio State and Oregon, and I think Ohio State will win it.
27: Okay, so you have one of the two teams I have playing for the national championship, and I will not beat around the bush. Oregon was my number one seed. I have Oregon winning the national championship. First in school history. Listen, based on the odds, they're about third or fourth in most sports books. It's not a stunner. I just think it's the year, man. And, we've seen this, Jay Mart, a lot over the last couple years. Michigan a few years ago, Ohio State. Now, listen, last year a lot of people liked Penn State, but obviously that fell apart. But Penn State hadn't won big games. And Oregon has won a ton of big games. They just can't beat literally the best team in the country. Because last year they finished, 12-2, 13-2. Their only losses were to Indiana. The year before, remember, they won the Big Ten. I know you know, but for the audience, won the Big Ten, made the college football playoff. We had the wonky seeding where Ohio State was the 8th seed and Ohio State beat Oregon. Ohio State goes on to win the national championship. So the last 2 years, Oregon is 25-2.
28: Yeah.
27: And there are 25-3, excuse me, and their only 3 losses were to the team that eventually won the national. I just think it's their year. Dante Moore is back. He easily would have been number 2 quarterback off the board, probably the number 2 pick in the draft last year to the Jets had he stayed in. I don't know if he's going to win the Heisman. I don't know if he's going to be the number 1 pick next year. I think he will be among the best quarterbacks in college football. And I just think it's their time. I think they've been building towards this. They've beaten everybody but literally the best team in the country. And I actually have them beating a team that I know you like as well. I haven't beaten Notre Dame. I just... Notre Dame, whatever we think of the schedule, the talent is there. Listen, you can go back to last year. I thought the committee got it right putting Miami in over them. But considering that they played Miami down to the final play, considering how well they were playing late in the season, like, there's an argument that Notre Dame was maybe the third or fourth best team in the country by the end of the year last year, even if they didn't get in the playoff. Marcus Freeman has really kind of made it a point. Hey, leave no doubt. Leave no, you know, don't leave it up to a committee this year. I think they get in. I think they win big games. I have Oregon over Notre Dame winning the national championship.
28: Yeah, like I said, I originally wanted Ohio State and Notre Dame, but when I actually looked at the brackets, I realized that game couldn't happen as a final. And so I kind of had to make the... So I obviously, all I'm saying is I agree. Yeah. Like, I think Notre Dame could easily be in that mix. I also wouldn't be the least bit surprised to see you turn out to be right about Oregon. I mean, Oregon has like a... They have finally... Are they ready to take that last step? What did they learn? And what does Dante Moore come back wanting to show after what happened to them last year? They're going to be hungry. There's no question about that. It should be great. Like, I know that we didn't have a lot of different teams in our 12, and we'll end up having a couple that'll come out of nowhere that we didn't see coming. That happens a little bit, at least somewhere in that like 8 to 12 range. Some things might change, but I do think that there's some real intrigue a little bit deeper past just those top four teams, even though we end up with a top four matchup in both of our championships. That's just because we've watched and followed college football too long to pick anything else.
27: I'll tell you, I do think really quick, and we're up on time here, but looking at the schedules, especially obviously in the Big Ten and SEC, there's so much overlap, and especially with the SEC adding a ninth league game, I just think it's going to be fascinating of, you know, as an example, I said I like Alabama at 10-2, and then I have LSU at 9-3. What if LSU at 9-3 beats the 10-2 Alabama team? What if the 9-3 Alabama team beats the 10-2 this team? You know, it's just, there's so many of those variables, and I just think it is going to be a fascinating, fascinating season. By the way, J-Mart, I did look it up. Ohio State is the favorite in at least one sports book at plus 550. Notre Dame, number 2. Oregon, 3. Georgia, 4. Texas, 5. Indiana, 6. Miami, 7. And then a big drop-off after that. Fox Sports Radio, Air Torres, Jason Martin, Fox Sports Radio Studios. We'll come back. What a day for Deshaun Watson. Plus, we got to look ahead to a busy week in the NFL. 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
34: NFL's preseason action has wrapped up for Saturday night. The Cowboys outscored the Cardinals 34-13. Joe Milton for Dallas threw for 179 yards, two touchdowns, and had a rushing touchdown. The Buccaneers came back in the second half, and it was thanks to rookie quarterback Jalen Daniels, and they edged the Chiefs 16-15, but Kansas City kicker Harrison Butker did hit a 69-yard field goal in the loss. In baseball, the Dodgers came back to beat the Pirates 4-3. Tarek Skubal gets his first win as a Dodger. Randy Arozarena started things off with a home run, then walked it off with a two-run shot as the Mariners topped the Cubs 5-4. Phillies rolled past the Cardinals 12-3. Reds rolled past the Diamondbacks 11-5, and J.J. Bleday hit for the cycle in his first four at-bats. In the WNBA, Angel Reese with a career-high 31 points as the Dream outscored the Mercury 99-89. I'm Monsi Bolaños.
0: This is Fox Sports Saturday. Fox Sports Saturday is on. The plays, the interviews, the players, the coaches, the breaking news, the top stories. 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
1: We are live, 1 a.m. Eastern time here in the Fox Sports Radio studios, taking you up till 2 a.m. Eastern. That is when Bernie Fratto will follow us. Bernie Fratto of the Bernie Fratto Show. Cannot wait to hear what Bernie has to say about a busy day in the world of NFL preseason. Actually saw Bernie tweeting about Shedeur Sanders earlier in the day, so I'm sure he will have plenty on what was probably the biggest story of the day on Saturday, J-Mart. Obviously, preseason, hard to take too much away from really anything in the preseason. But the Cleveland Browns very much have an open quarterback competition. We do not know who is the definitive starter going into week one. And on Saturday, one guy made a case and one guy didn't. Shedeur Sanders, 9 of 11, 74 yards passing, one touchdown and one interception. Pretty solid day across the board for Shedeur. Not quite so much for Deshaun Watson. 5 of 12 passing, 36 yards, no touchdowns, one interception. Again, 5 of 12, 36 yards passing for Deshaun Watson, who was booed by the home fans during the game. Deshaun Watson was asked about it, did not sound happy. Emmy, play the sound.
2: Man, I didn't have no reaction. I think the biggest thing is, I think you guys know too, and I think the whole world knows, it has nothing to do about the performance. It's a little bit personal than that, so I think that's it's a disrespectful thing. Yeah, I mean, I'm going to keep whatever I feel with me and my family internally on how I feel about that. Just move on. Last time I played on this field, I tore my Achilles. And that same fan base, they cheered when I got hurt. So does that have to do with, what does that have to do with anything about performance? When a person get hurt, especially for your own city, and they cheer.
1: That was Deshaun Watson after the game addressing being booed. If you missed it, we talked about it in hour one. But J-Mart, this sounds like just a terrible marriage that you can't get out of, because it feels like Deshaun Watson acknowledges the fans don't really want me here. He doesn't seem all too happy about being there. Wild, fascinating situation with the quarterback of the Cleveland Browns.
3: Yeah, he doesn't seem like... He wants to be there, and he knows they don't want him there, and no one else wants him, and so they're all just kind of stuck. Mm-hmm. It's like they're just like stuck in an elevator on the way to the courtroom to get divorced, but they can't get out of the elevator, and so they're just stuck together in this just horrendous scenario. It's like it's a total nightmare overall. But again, like, I just can't think of many examples where a position as important as NFL quarterback, probably the single most important position in all of American team sports, QB1 on an NFL franchise, is like openly being booed, mm-hmm. not because he's not a good football player, but because they just don't like the guy. They don't like him. They don't want him around. They don't like that he's associated with this football team based on his past. They don't like anything around this whole thing. And yes, they booed him when he ripped his Achilles, and they booed him when he went 5 of 12 for 36 yards in the game on Saturday. And you just look at it and he says, you know, it's a disrespect thing. It's like, yeah, it is, man, and you earned all of it. Like, that. Yeah. That's the problem here, is we all knew from moment one this was not going to go well. You remember there were other teams that were potentially in the Deshaun Watson sweepstakes, and I think one of them, if I'm not mistaken, was Atlanta.
1: Yep.
3: And so it ends up being Cleveland, and I'm thinking to myself, so it hadn't gone well for Atlanta in this last handful of years. You know, coach didn't work out. You had the Cousins experience. You've got whatever Michael Penix is going to be. Like, nothing's gone all that well for Atlanta. But, man, you'd much rather be a Falcons fan than you would be a Browns fan right now.
1: Yeah.
3: They didn't get the guy. They haven't found their future at quarterback. Yet, they are still in a much better position than the team that won the Deshaun Watson sweepstakes. And this whole thing, again, just reeks of incompetence in the front office that dates back decades, which continues to explain why they have a top draft pick over and over and over again. And it's not just because they're hiring bad head coaches. They've had some good head coaches. I'm convinced they've had good people in that building. Kevin Stefanski, I think, was a solid head coach who's now in Atlanta. But it's just the Browns are going to brown because bad organizations are bad organizations for a reason. You get a bad reputation because you've earned it. I don't know why they did this. It has not worked out, and now you have the worst kind of situation. And again, when you enter this season, if your quarterback is actively being booed by your own fan base, he's at war with his own fan base. I just don't think you can do that. I don't. We talked about it in the first hour. I think a move has got to be made for Shedeur Sanders, whether or not you think he can play or not.
1: So I agree with you. I thought you brought up a great point in hour one. People could go back and download the podcast if they missed it. Week one of the NFL season, even if you're a Jets fan, even if you're Arnie Spanier, the Dolphins fan, like, it's supposed to be about optimism and excitement. And what you just said, I mean, I'm with you. I don't ever remember a team booing its own quarterback in the preseason at home, and it just feels like, listen, you could argue there's been a black cloud over Deshaun Watson dating back to the end of the Houston Texans days, and it never really went away when he got to Cleveland, excuse me. But to the point that even Deshaun Watson made, when the last time he was on the field, he was getting booed after having a season-ending injury, an injury that kept him out the entire 2025 season. It shows you just how bad that it really got there. And I'm with you, is that I think you start Shedeur Sanders because, listen, we're not going to play any sound, but, like, I watched Shador's post-game, and, you know, listen, I even last week had some questions about his preparedness. You know, he fumbled the second or third snap that he was in. He threw an interception. I will say this. I don't know what he's like in the locker room. He still gives a great sideline interview. He said all the right things. Yeah, like, said all the right things, smiled, easy to get behind. Again, I haven't heard anything positive or negative, frankly, one way or the other with him.
3: But, dude, how can it be worse? Like, it can't be worse than Deshaun Watson. Like, he's got a personality, and he doesn't have that in his past. I think he wins.
1: I agree. Really quickly, since we might not get to it before the end of the show, Emmy, do we have that other sound? We don't have the other sound. I will just tell you about this piece of audio from Todd Monken after the game. So this week, J-Mart, and if you're not a college football diehard, you know, let me put it this way. There's a lot of different court cases going around right now. Mm-hmm. Essentially, I'll try to make it quick, but players are trying to get an extra year of eligibility. So this coming fall, this season starting going forward next week, they're implementing what is called the 5-5 rule, which means everybody gets a fifth year of eligibility. You get 5 years to play five. I bring it up because everybody who graduated in the spring obviously only got four years to play. You know, they only got 4 years to play. And so now what you have is all these guys that graduated high school in 2022 that just completed their college eligibility saying, wait a second, now if everybody else gets a fifth year going forward, why can't we? I only bring it up because there's a bunch of different court cases going on. It's impossible to follow all of it. I love college sports, and it's confusing for me. But one of them came in Louisiana this week, which allowed probably about two dozen or so athletes a temporary restraining order, an injunction that allows them to play college sports this year. Why it's noteworthy? There are several players that are currently at NFL training camps right now that if they get cut, it sounds like they are going to try to go back to college, which is obviously insane. Jack Pyburn, who plays for the Tampa Bay Bucks, actually was asked about it after today's game. He said, my full focus is on making the Bucks, but that option is open for him. And there's another player named DaQuan Wright. He played on Ole Miss's playoff team last year. He is currently with the Browns. We do not have the audio, unfortunately, but basically did not practice all week, suited up today. Todd Monken was asked about it after the game, And he essentially said, and I'm paraphrasing a little bit, but that he didn't practice all week, so he figured that he was basically a medical scratch. But, and I know I'm going long, I'm just trying to set this up because we don't have the sound. A medical scratch, but he was healthy enough to suit up, so they wanted to have him just in case. Comes out and actually, I believe, played in the second half, but Todd Monken was asked about it, said, man, that you know what is crazy. And then he continued, I wondered why Lane Kiffin reached out a week ago. Now I know. I didn't know. Now I know. I didn't call him back. I guess I should have. Long story short, it appears as though this kid, is he load managing in training camp so he can go back and play at LSU this year? I don't know. But it's certainly the way it sounds to me based on what Todd Monken said about the whole situation.
3: What else can possibly happen to make college football less college? Like, there's nothing amateur at all anymore associated with college. I mean, we spent a lot of time on this show talking about college football, and we absolutely love it. We also recognize it's nowhere near what it was when we first started loving it. Like, we're loving a completely different sport at this point in time. But we've got people in the pros who feel like, man, we might want to leave that option about college wide open because I might be able to get paid. Think about that. Like,
1: insane.
3: I don't know how much further it can go. But again, this is what happens when the regulations were never really set. And look, if somebody is going to find the loophole, it's going to be Lane Kiffin.
1: Yep.
3: I mean, there's nothing more perfect than it being LSU and Lane Kiffin, who are now just so easily going to become the villains of college football. Like, if they weren't already, they definitely are going to be now. And look, hey, Will Wade's doing some nice shady stuff too. So, oh, I mean, LSU's just all over it, all across the board.
1: So, first of all, I will tell you this. I have a buddy who is an Ole Miss fan. He called LSU basketball the, quote, injunction boys.
3: That's good.
1: Yeah, so for people who don't follow the pun, Bear Bryant famously had the Junction Boys and LSU basketball the Injunction Boys. They just took a second player. Well, they took I'll try to be quick on this, but LSU basketball has taken about 4 to 5 European players, which they have not been publicly declared eligible. They have 2 fifth-year players that are eligible on a temporary restraining order but could be ruled ineligible at any point. I looked this up today because I was kind of curious, actually. And they have another player who played professionally last year in the U.S. in the G League. The NCAA has said he's not eligible. They are going to court on Monday trying to get a judge to make him eligible, to the point that Greg Sankey, like he did with Charles Bediako last year, spoke out and said, I don't know if he specifically referenced the judge. I don't know if it was in a pre-prepared statement, but basically he told the judge, don't do this. So that is where LSU basketball is. By the way, you can literally go to LSU's basketball roster online. It has 4 players on the roster right now for the 2026-2027 season. I am not making that up. You can Google it right now. And they have about 7 or 8 that we're not totally officially sure if they're eligible. And Lane Kiffin is quite literally recruiting players right off practice rosters or practice teams in the NFL. I'm with you. I don't know what else there is to say. I don't know how this gets solved. I know everyone's got the big picture takeaways. It's just crazy. And it's really just to your point is the NCAA had years to figure out that at some point they had to start paying the players. And we don't have to do the whole paying players debate now at 1:15 Eastern time on a Saturday into Sunday. But as they had all this time to figure it out, they just threw up their hands, 4 or 5 years ago at this point. And this is what we have. It's just total anarchy, total chaos. I don't know if you have anything else to add, Jamar. But
3: I think you pretty much just covered it. It's just LSU is they're kind of the point of the spear, but they just are revealing and showing just how easy it is to manipulate and how difficult it is to even understand what's okay and what's not at this point. It is, I don't know. There's going to be some really good books written one day about this time and how this all played out.
1: Yes.
3: We'll see how it all shakes out down the line. Like, maybe they'll be able to put some part of the cookie back into the jar, but some of this stuff is just completely outlandish now.
1: I just love that the two teams that are very clearly most pushing it are both the same school, LSU football and basketball. The stars align perfectly with Will Wade and Lane Kiffin there. And I'll tell you this, my Ole Miss buddy, I saw him say this as well. What's kind of crazy about the stuff this week with the, you know, these guys potentially coming back to LSU, I don't see any other college football programs even attempting this. Like, it's not like, oh, LSU is doing it, but, you know, Miami took a commitment from a dude, you know, on the Bengals practice squad today. Like, nobody else is even trying it, just LSU. And it's crazy. All right. Fox Sports Radio, Air Torres, Jason Martin. We are broadcasting live Fox Sports Radio Studios, 1:17 Eastern Time. When we come back, our NFL previews will roll on. We're going division by division. We're going to knock out two tonight, J-Mart. We will start with the actually interesting, because there's no obvious favorite, NFC South. We'll get to some AFC teams. That's all next, Fox Sports Radio.
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0: Fox Sports Radio, Air Torres, Jason Martin. We are live, closing in on 2 a.m. Eastern, Fox Sports Radio Studios. Bernie Fratto will take over for us at 2 a.m. All right, J-Mart, so all August long, we have been giving division-by-division previews in the NFL. So far, we have done NFC East, NFC North, and NFC West. We're a little bit behind the eight ball, so what we're going to do is quickly rip through two different divisions tonight. We're going to start with the NFC South. We'll get over to Monty, and then we'll come back and do the AFC East. Over, under, win total, picks and predictions on every team. Kiris, give us some music. Emmy, who's up first?
1: All right, this is a pretty tight one here. So we've got the Tampa Bay Buccaneers at 8.5 wins. What say you guys?
0: Jamar, you go first.
2: Oh, man. I mean, I don't like the mixture this year. I don't like Mayfield and the contract situation. They don't have Mike Evans, even though he's been hurt a lot in the last couple of years. But they haven't had a lot from a health standpoint in terms of their skill talent. They finish, but I'm looking at the schedule and I'm saying that where is the long stretch where they're going to struggle? And I look at Bears, at Lions, they do get a bye between those two games. And then they get Carolina. We'll see what Carolina is. We'll talk about them in a minute. But then they get the Chargers and at Baltimore. Like, that's a fairly tough stretch right there, I think. That's not great. What was the over-under number again?
1: 8.5 wins.
2: I don't like the vibes coming out of Tampa Bay this year. I'm under.
0: So I'll be quick here. I actually agree with you 100%. I'm going to go under as well on Tampa Bay, and it is a vibes play. They finished 3-8 down the stretch last year. I'll say this too. Todd Bowles, I know he's a great defensive coordinator. He just feels like a head coach out of a different era. Like, even in this division, David Canales, Liam Cohen, offensive guys, quarterbacks are getting better. I guess Liam Cohen's not in the division, but you get the point. Young offensive guys, Todd Bowles, older defensive guy. I'm going to go ahead and take the under on Tampa as well. And yes, I know Liam Cohen and the Jags are not in this division. Who's up next, Emmy?
1: All right, we've got a three-way tie next. We'll start off with number one, Atlanta Falcons at 7.5 wins. What say you, Aaron?
0: I'm going to go under. And I know Monty told us that Kevin Stefanski did say today that Michael Penix has been cleared for 11-on-11. I still think it takes a while to get there. And let's just say the reviews on Tua have not been glowing, J-Mart. And so the schedule is relatively manageable out of the gate. There is definitely tougher games on the back half. I know they have all the offensive weapons. I certainly don't trust Tua. I don't trust Michael Penix to stay healthy. I hope I'm wrong on that, but I will go under on 7.5 on Atlanta.
2: Yep, I'll be quick. Yes, I'm under as well. I'm closer to 5.
0: Ooh.
2: Honestly, I don't think the Tua thing is going to work. I think Stefanski's been down this road not having a quarterback before, and I think he's in the same situation, and they just paid Bijan Robinson a ton of money, and that just scares me, quite frankly. Paying running backs,

0: I don't know why we decided now was the time to blow up this market this way. I don't like the Falcons at all this year.
1: Signing Bijan to a big contract sounds like a great public PR win that you'll regret down the road when other guys got to get paid or when you just have a highly paid running back on a bad team. Emmy, go ahead. Who's next?
2: All right, same thing here. We've got the New Orleans Saints at 7.5 wins. What say you, J-Mark?
0: Man, this is tough because I don't love this team either. Tyler Shuck was actually better last year than, you know, we both joked about him. And he played okay at times, but what am I supposed to really be excited about here? Like, they've got aging talent. They've got one receiver that I really like, but... And it's in this division, which means you get to play other teams in this division. But there's really only one team that I kind of sort of like in this division at all, and it's the one we haven't talked about yet. So I'm still going under. I know somebody's got to win some games in that division. I don't like the Saints either. I cannot confidently pick them to go over.
1: I think we're going to go 4-for-4, same way in this division. It does feel like the buzz is a little bit much for this team. I understand they finished strong after Tyler Shuck got the starting job. I looked it up. They were 1-7 with Spencer Rattler as the quarterback last year. So they did finish strong. But, you know, first of all, used a first-round pick on Jordan Tyson, who is already injured, was always injured throughout his college career. I didn't understand that. And it just feels like they're the one that everybody's excited about. I just do not see it. So I, too, will go under. Emmy, last team in this division.
2: All right, last one up. Carolina Panthers, 7.5 wins as well. Let's say you, Aaron.
1: So, Jamar, I think we're probably, based on what you just said, so I'm going to go over. It's not like a hard, you know, 13-5 over, but got better over the course of last year. You know, I'll say this, man. I know we can't overreact to preseason, but I did turn on the game. They were playing the Jags last night, and I just had it on in the background. I wasn't, like, sitting there with a notepad taking notes or anything like that, but they just looked competent. They looked like they knew what they were doing. They looked like they were prepared. Bryce Young looked more confident. Tetsuro McMillan, it obviously speaks for itself. I am going to go over on the Carolina Panthers, and I guess by definition that means that I have them winning the division.
0: Yep. Same. I feel better. I feel at least positive about them, whereas I pretty much am either negative or at best mid on everybody else in the division. I think Bryce did play better last year. I think that Canales is a solid coach. I like the mixture. I think Tet McMillan was outstanding. I don't see any reason why they're going to back off of that. I think they're going to build on what they did last year. They're still not, you know, they're not a championship-level team, but they're a team that is at least going to be functional and decent throughout the course of the year. So, yeah, I'm with you. They're the only team in the division I have going over.
1: Well, that was a pretty uneventful NFC South. Well, 4-for-4. J-Mart and I both have Tampa going under 8.5. New Orleans going under 8.5. Falcons going under 8.5. Carolina going over 7.5, which by definition would make them the divisional champion. NFC South football. It's fantastic. Don't know what else there is to say. Tell you what, we will come back and talk the AFC East in just a moment. But final time this evening, let's get into the news desk. Monsi, by the way, do we know, is DeSager okay? Everything okay?
3: He's fine.
1: Chargers?
3: No, Chargers? Compass? The other thing he does?
1: Okay.
3: Yeah, I don't know which game he was covering, but he was covering a game.
1: Okay.
3: But it was not a Chargers thing.
1: Okay.
3: So it was something else. He is fine.
1: Okay.
3: He is fine.
1: As long as he's okay.
3: He's fine. I didn't want to leave you guys hanging.
1: No, thank you.
3: You know, so I was like, I will be here. It's fine. It's been fun. So let me give you a rundown of what's happened on Saturday when it came to NFL preseason action. You mentioned about Michael Penix Jr. being cleared for 11-on-11 drills. Well, the Falcons did outscore the Colts 34-6 earlier today. Cowboys had a 34-13 win over the Cardinals as quarterback Joe Milton threw for 179 yards, 2 touchdowns, and had a rushing touchdown. Bengals took down the Bears 27-9. Patriots beat the Eagles 24-21. Bills had a 31-7 victory over over the Browns. Giants beat the Dolphins 26-3. Lions defeated the Commanders 17-13. Ravens topped the Vikings 13-3. Rams crushed the Saints 34-0. Stetson Bennett, remember him? He threw for 181 yards and had two rushing touchdowns. The Buccaneers came back in the second half thanks to rookie quarterback Jalen Daniels to edge the Chiefs 16-15. Kansas City kicker Harrison Butker did hit a 69-yard field goal in the loss. When it comes to baseball, New York Sluggers Giancarlo Stanton suffered a moderate grade in his left calf strain while rehabbing from a right calf strain, putting his return this season in jeopardy. Aaron Boone told the media today, Yankees lost to the Blue Jays 4-3. Pitcher Dylan Cease for Toronto carried a no-hitter into the seventh inning. Guys, there's a chance that we may not see Giancarlo Stanton anymore. There is a chance.
1: Ooh, really?
3: If there's a lockout, true, with all the injuries that he has been, you know, dealing with in this age, he's older, there's a chance we may not see him anymore, and that's crazy to me. Okay, moving on. Dodgers came back to beat the Pirates 4-3. Tarek Skubal gets his first win as a Dodger. Randy Arozarena started things off with the home run, then walked it off with a two-run shot. Mariners topped the Cubs 5-4. Also, Seattle called up the top pitching prospect in all of baseball, Cade Anderson, for today's game. He was the third overall pick in 2025. He pitched 5 2/3 innings, gave up 5 hits and 3 runs while striking out 7. Those 3 runs came in going into that 6th inning. So he was doing great for 5 innings. Just today, his debut. Phillies rolled past the Cardinals 12-3. Padres beat the Twins 7-5. Reds rolled past the Diamondbacks 11-5. And J.J. Bleda hit for the cycle in his first 4 at-bats. Mets doubled up on the White Sox 10-5. A's took down the Astros in Houston 4-3. Angels shut out the Rangers 3-0. Royals beat the Tigers 3-1. The Orioles walked it off 3-2 against the Rays in 10 innings. Red Sox defeated the Giants 3-2. Marlins topped the Nationals 4-2. Guardians held on 4-3 against the Rockies. Almost done. WNBA. Liberty defeated the Fever 109-102. Caitlin Clark in the loss, 21.7 assists. Dream outscored the Mercury 99-89. Angel Reese, career high, 31 points and 14 rebounds. And lastly, in golf at the BMW Championship, Wyndham Clark is in the lead after third round play at 17 under par overall. Rory McIlroy, 5 shots back, along with Patrick Cantlay. Scottie Scheffler is 12 shots back. Back to you guys.
1: Thank you, Monsi.
3: Jess.
1: Have a great evening.
3: You too.
1: You in tomorrow?
3: No.
1: Whoa, okay.
3: Party time.
1: Uh-oh.
3: Yes, you know what I'll be doing.
1: What is the
4: baseball
1: party occasion?
3: No, nothing. I'm just here late. And so it was like, so I didn't have a quick turnaround because I typically am back in the morning. So instead, I won't be since I decided to help you guys out tonight.
1: Oh my goodness. We screwed up the whole Sunday schedule.
3: No, you're fine.
4: No, that's Arnie.
3: What are you talking about?
4: Existing.
1: Yes. Well, Arnie screws up every Sunday schedule,
3: I will be
1: by definition.
3: At brunch, you know, living my best life.
1: All right. Well, you have fun.
3: You know.
1: Enjoy. Yeah.
3: You know.
1: I don't know. I haven't been to brunch in a long time.
3: But you know what I'd be doing.
1: Yeah. You deserve it.
3: Mimosa. I will probably, this is how brunch should be, guys. Mimosa, shot of tequila, water,
1: goodness,
3: and a Diet Coke. That's what I'm going to have in front of me. All of it.
1: Oh, wow.
4: At the same time?
3: Yeah, I just want it in front of me because I don't know what. The shot will be done quickly once I have it. But then okay. I want to, like, you know, sometimes I need a little bubbly that's, like, not the mimosa bubbly because it's a different bubbly. I want, like, a little soda to, like, you know, help me out. And then a little bit of water to stay hydrated so I could have another tequila shot come the next round.
1: It's funny. So I have a buddy. I'll be quick. But I have a buddy that I do a Vegas trip with every year. And our go-to, like, morning thing is coffee, water, mimosa.
3: Exactly.
1: It's just like, you got to get all of it going.
3: You really do.
1: Like, yeah.
3: But instead of coffee, I'm going to do the Diet Coke.
1: Yes.
3: That's what that's for.
1: Yes.
3: You know what I'm saying?
1: I know what you're saying.
3: You get it. You get it.
1: I do. I actually prefer Diet Coke when I'm drinking as well. But anyway, neither here nor there. Have a great Sunday.
3: Thank you. You too.
1: And we'll hear you here on Fox Sports Radio at some point. So have a great weekend.
3: Bye-bye.
1: That was Monsi. Very quickly, I think we can get to the AFC East. Kyrus, give us some music. And Emmy.
2: All right.
1: Is it the Miami Dolphins that have the highest win total in this division, or where we start?
2: The complete opposite.
1: Okay.
2: It's a little bit more interesting here. We've got the Buffalo Bills up on top with 10.5 wins. What say you guys?
1: J-Mart, I don't know about you, but I know the schedule. Listen, I'm going to say this. Everyone's like, oh my goodness, what about is Joe Brady? It's like, they're not going to buy, unless Joe Brady is like Jim Tom Sula or fill in the blank worst coach ever, they're not bottoming out. They're going to win this division. they're going to have home field for at least a couple games, and they're going to be a Super Bowl contender. And knock on wood, but Josh Allen is Superman. You said 10.5?
0: Yeah, that's an easy over.
1: Yeah.
0: I'll just go ahead and I'll make it quick, too, because I know you're about to do the same thing. But I would still be over if you said 12. I just feel really good about them this year. I think Brady's going to be fine, if not good. I think this is going to be a completely different kind of feel because the McDermott thing is not there anymore. And if you have made me pick a Super Bowl champion right now, I might be picking them.
1: Really quick before we get to the next team. It's amazing to me how for like 4 years, Joe Brady was like the number one head coaching candidate. And it was like, oh, well, he could go here. He could go here. Imagine him with this quarterback. And then it's like, now he's the head coach of the Bills. And everyone's like, well, you know, I don't know. It's like, really? We don't know. We don't know. Like the Sean McDermott thing ran its course. We'll see what happens. But I am with you. I think they are very much maybe the favorites to win the Super Bowl. Emmy, who you got?
2: All right, next up, we've got the New England Patriots at 9.5. What say you, J-Mart?
0: I do not like the Patriots this year. Not because they lost the Super Bowl. Not because I think Drake May is bad. I think he's good. I think the team is good. I've always liked Vrabel, the coach. Obviously, I covered him very closely throughout his entire time in Tennessee. The offseason that they have had, and yes, that does include the coach, the fact that the schedule last year and the teams that they beat, it's just not going to be that way for them this year. I don't think that number is unreachable, but I'm going under. I think that number is pretty low, so they could potentially eclipse it. I just think this is going to be a really tough year for that team.
1: So I'm in the same boat. Number feels low. A lot of stuff going on, and I just think it could snowball quickly. I don't think it's a big picture indictment on where the organization is. They have the right coach. They have the right quarterback. But we all know the stats. I think it was they played the most games against non-playoff teams last year. I've given out the stat, 11 games against teams that ultimately fired their coach. I'm going under as well. Emmy, real quick, who last two? Let's get
2: New York Jets 5.5.
1: Go ahead, J-Mart.
0: Man, I don't know.
1: Yeah. So
0: I really don't know. I'll say under because it's the Jets and that's the safe pick.
1: Yeah, I'll be quick. So I will say, like, there's some very intriguing pieces on this team. Garrett Wilson, Kenyon Sadiq, the first rounder. But as you just said, you said it well. It's the Jets. I'll believe it when I see it. I'll have them under.
2: And finally, the Miami Dolphins, 4.5 wins.
0: I don't even know the number. Under. Just an awful football team this year. I have no idea what they're going to be, except that they're going to be bad.
1: I will be quick. They're the one team that actually, you know, we talk about tanking in the NBA. Tanking doesn't really exist in the NFL. Sometimes teams are just bad. I kind of think the Dolphins are like semi-tanking. They owe a lot of money to players that are not on their roster. They gave Malik Willis, I heard Martin and Monty talking about this, like the weird contract that's like actually a lot of money, but they could get out of it pretty quickly if they're in position to draft a quarterback. I think it's going to be bad. I think they're in the competition for the worst team in the league, frankly, with a team in their division. So I'll go under. So we went 8-for-8, I think, J-Mart.
0: Yeah, that was not dramatic from the two of us, but I just feel like those are some easy divisions to kind of look at.
1: Yes, Buffalo over 10.5. New England under, Miami under, and the New York Jets under. Next week, I think we'll hit a very intriguing AFC North, by the way.
0: Mm-hmm.
1: Joe Burrow is fascinating. You know what? Maybe we'll come back and talk a little Joe Burrow because he's on my mind. Let me put it that way. We'll discuss that next Fox Sports Radio.
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1: 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You'll find today's show posted after we get off air. So, J-Mar, before the break, you know, I was kind of like, what are we going to talk about in this final segment? And it is just a question. Like, you know how sometimes in life you think you, like, you don't have an answer to a question, so you just kind of want somebody else's perspective?
27: Mm-hmm.
1: Cincinnati Bengals. Like, yep. Joe Burrow, I think you could argue, is maybe the most interesting player in the NFL this year. 2 years ago, had statistically one of the great seasons that we have ever seen. And that was sandwiched in between a season last year where he appeared in just 8 games, and in 2023, which was obviously 3 seasons ago, where he appeared in just 10. I know the organization has some dysfunction. Burrow had some quotes this week about, I'm trying to create some urgency in this building. I just, if he's healthy, they can win the division and who knows what. And if he isn't, you know, and I mean, you could say that about 12 quarterbacks in this league, but it's just, I don't know. I find him as a character to be fascinating. And I just frankly have no idea what I am going to get from him.
27: Yeah, I don't either. I mean, the biggest thing is, can he actually stay healthy? Are they going to keep him upright? Have they done anything on the offensive line that makes you feel more comfortable there? The defense, even without Anarumo last year as the defensive coordinator, he was not the problem. He was very good at his job, and they were not any better really on the defensive side. I don't know that that has changed. And he's come out and, you know, said this is going to be our year, because that's what eventually you have to say. And I mean, he's saying all the right stuff. I mean, it's hard not to like Joe Burrow. At the same time, I still don't think the team is what it needs to be. And you know, I think that eventually there's going to be a coaching change. But the question is Burrow just kind of going along to get along right now? But he's also kind of looking potentially at, you know, the way out. I'm not sure. I agree with you. I think that he is definitely one of the most intriguing players this year, because the talent is undeniable. We know this. And the chemistry that he has with those top two wide receivers is about as good as anybody's chemistry with anybody in the league. Yet at the same time, that team has been incomplete for him basically his entire career, and the health is the big concern. And I have felt like his body has betrayed him more often than not throughout the course of his career, and I tend to think that that's not done. I hope that's not true. I hope we're going to get a full season of Burrow at his absolute best to really see what he can do. But I feel like, again, I just think that the defense is still not what it needs to be, and that's going to be the undoing.
1: Yeah, I think the other interesting thing about Burrow, comes into the league older. You know, he played 5 years in college, 4 at Ohio State, 1 at LSU. I don't know if people know this. He's turning 30 this year.
27: Yeah, that's crazy.
1: Like, the window for him to, you know, win and win big. I mean, obviously players play older, but how about this for a stat? This is crazy. Joe Burrow is older than Sam Darnold.
27: Wow.
1: Isn't that crazy?
27: Yeah.
1: So Sam Darnold just turned 29 in June. Joe Burrow turned 29 last December, will be 30 in December of this year. And so, you know, and I remember talking about this. This is why I was so adamant that the Bills had to get rid of Sean McDermott. I was just like, listen, this Josh Allen prime doesn't go on in perpetuity forever. And with Joe Burrow, it's kind of the same thing of like, you know, if he gets hurt this year, I it's not like you can't rely on him, but it's like you kind of can't rely on him at this point.
27: Right.
1: 30 years old, three of the last four seasons there would have been injuries. So I hope I'm wrong. But then the counter is, I will also say this. If he can stay upright, I don't trust the Steelers. Mm-hmm. We've talked way too much Browns on this show, and the Ravens, I just have no idea what I will. When we do those over unders next week, that's going to be an interesting division, because I actually don't know where I lean on, I guess, probably three out of the four teams in that division.
27: Yeah, I'm with you. I think it's very interesting, because there's only one team we know is bad, and then everybody else we're trying to figure out if they're good or not. We haven't seen the Ravens without John Harbaugh. We have no idea what that's actually going to look like, regardless of whether or not you like the guy that was brought in to do the job. It's just going to be a completely different animal. And eventually, I'm not saying it's going to be this year, but eventually Derrick Henry is going to act his age. I mean, his body has taken a ton of punishment, but he's built completely different. Like, is he finally going to hit that wall this year or not? So I don't know. I hope Cincinnati is good this year, just because I think that's good for the league, because that offense is so much fun to watch. Like, if they're just out there, but they still only win four games because the defense can't stop anybody, that to me is not what I'm looking for.
1: Yeah, I'll be quick. The NFL playoffs are always great. Did feel like there was a little bit less juice. No Joe Burrow, no Patrick Mahomes last year in the playoffs. No Lamar Jackson as well. We got to get out of here. I want to thank the crew. Kiris on the board. Producer Emmy, Monsi, for Jason Martin, I'm Aaron Torres. We appreciate you listening. If you missed any of today's show, make sure to download the podcast. We talk college football playoff brackets and our college football national champions with 1 week left until the season starts. Speaking of starting, Bernie Fratto is ready to get going. Stay tuned. Bernie Fratto next, Fox Sports Radio.
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34: In baseball, Randy Arozarena called game for the Mariners.
35: Swing and a high fly ball. Deep center field. PCA back to the warning track to the wall. Goodbye, baseball! Randy Arozarena walks it off with a two-run home run. Here in the bottom of the ninth.
34: You heard it on the Mariners radio network. Arozarena also started things off with a home run as the Mariners beat the Cubs 5-4. Dodgers came back to defeat the Pirates 4-3. Tarek Skubal gets his first win as a Dodger. The Mets doubled up on the White Sox 10-5. And the A's took down the Astros 4-3. In NFL's preseason action, it was the Cowboys who defeated the Cardinals 34-13. Buccaneers came back in the second half and edged the Chiefs 16-15. And in the WNBA, it was the Liberty who outscored the Fever 109-102. Caitlin Clark, 21 points and 7 assists in the loss. I'm Monsi Bolaños.
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1: Well, that's right. You heard the man. It is that time of week. My name is Bernie Fratto. We are coming to you live from the Fox Sports Radio compound here in Las Vegas. We'll take you up to 3 a.m. Pacific, 6 a.m. Eastern. An absolute jam-packed show tonight. We've got a ton of NFL stuff. You know, preseason games don't count, but they do matter. I'll take you behind the curtain based on my 14 years covering the Detroit Lions. Plenty of college football, some baseball stuff, and of course a raucous midnight hour. But we begin here. You know, a huge story broke last week, and it has a chance to explode. But since then, it's faded and even pivoted. That 72-hour whirlwind Laker sale, well, it's suddenly morphed into the Bus Kids, also announcing, well, they're going to sell their shares as well. Sort of. You know that lovable bunch? Jeannie, Johnny, Joey, Jesse, Janie, and Jim. Not to be confused, of course, with Matt Damon's 12 brothers in Goodwill Hunting. You know, Marky, Ricky, Danny, Terry, Mikey, Davey, Jimmy, Tommy, Joey, Robbie, Johnny, and Brian. But I digress. See, I don't really care if last time I read a ton from that place. I don't really care if the Bus Kids can't figure it out. I kind of want to figure this out. Dodgers owner and former Lakers owner Mark Walter is under a federal investigation and a whole lot of pressure. He just sold the Lakers only 14 months after buying the team, and now he's selling his shares in Chelsea FC, and, well, the pressure is mounting, and now some rumors are even swirling about the Dodgers. But first, why is Mark Walter under federal investigation? Man, until about 3 weeks ago, I thought this dude walked on water. Now, the reason that Dodgers owner, he owns 27% stake in the team. The reason he's under a federal investigation for allegedly failing to properly disclose, and he covered up millions of dollars in what are called related party affiliated loans made from life insurance companies he controls to other businesses within his own financial empire. He did not properly disclose this. Allegedly. Now, what does this mean exactly in English? This basically means, well, Mark Walter is accused of using money meant for regular people's life insurance policies to secretly fund his own business empire. To understand exactly how this works, I'll break it down into three parts. All right. His source, the life insurance funds. Life insurance companies, obviously, well, they collect billions of dollars in premiums from everyday people like you and me. Now, by law, insurance companies must invest this money very safely, so they always have cash to pay out death benefits or retirement policies. That was the source of the money. What's the violation? Something called related party loans. Here's the rule. Regulators, they strictly limit how much money an insurance company can lend to its owner or the owner's other's businesses. These are called, quote, related party or affiliated loans. There's the risk. If an owner lends money to their own companies, it creates a massive conflict of interest. If those businesses fail, the regular policyholders, they lose their life savings. Here's the allegation. Mark Walter allegedly hit the true nature of the somewhere, it's been reported, somewhere between $16 billion and $21 billion in loans. He allegedly shuffled the money through middlemen to make the loans look, quote, unaffiliated or independent, masking how much insurance cash was actually supporting his personal financial empire. Here's the analogy. Think of it like a bank manager secretly moving money out of the bank's vault to fund their own private restaurants and real estate projects while telling the bank inspectors that the money was actually loaned to random safe strangers. Now, the federal investigation into Mark Walter does not directly target the Los Angeles Dodgers. But the liquidity crunch facing his own financial empire, that's now triggered a lot of speculation, intense speculation, regarding the team's long-term ownership and financial structure. Now, the foremost and primary points of concern for the franchise are the following. Rumors are flying. Yes, the operative word is rumors. That the Dodgers could be being sold. Those rumors have been summarily rejected. The team's official position, Stan Kasten, the Dodgers president and CEO, he directly addressed the rumors on August 21st, stating definitively, quote, the Dodgers are not being sold. They are not for sale. He also said this probe is isolated. Kasten emphasized that, well, the investigation is focused entirely on Walter's insurance and financial sectors. Nothing involving the Dodgers is part of the federal probe. Then there's the Laker buffer. Executives insist that Walter's, his record-breaking $12.5 billion sale of his majority stake in the Lakers provided the necessary immediate capital to appease regulators without ever touching the Dodgers. But the financial scrutiny over deferred player salaries continues to be a talking point. The Dodgers, as you know, have massive deferred debt. They famously built their modern dynasty by aggressively deferring player contracts, over $1 billion in future obligations. You know about Shohei Ohtani's $680 million deferral. Also, Mookie Betts is deferred $115 million. Blake Snell, $65 million. Freddie Freeman, $57 million. And under Major League Baseball rules, well, teams must consistently prove they possess the liquid funds to back up those deferred contracts. Financial analysts, they watch closely. They're always watching. But they're also now watching to see if Walter's ongoing multi-billion dollar asset reshuffling impacts the team's ability to maintain its league-high payrolls, or can they meet their obligations in their future spending power? Now, this also surfaced the other day, that there were reports that indicated that as the federal heat started to intensify, Mark Walter allegedly attempted to raise a bunch of capital by approaching Charter Communications to let them out of a $300 million per year Sportsnet LA local TV contract in exchange for one upfront massive lump sum payout. Why would you do that? All right. But there is still one, I'm going to call this a legal domino. There is one looming legal domino, and that is the Shohei Ohtani ownership clause. It's a unique clause in Ohtani's contract that grants him a personal opt-out right if Mark Walter loses control of the franchise. Now, I think one of the worst things you can do is create problems that don't exist yet and then try to solve them. But the one key component here is Shohei Ohtani. He's still owed $680 million by the Dodgers, and, well, most of the contract is deferred well into the 2040s. These two facts belong together. Why? I'm going to share all that coming up. This continues. There's more of the story. By the way, be sure to subscribe to the Fox Sports Radio YouTube channel. 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You'll see our best videos from all of our shows. And don't stop there. Hit that thumbs up button icon and comment away. Let us know whose takes you like and, well, whose even takes you don't like. 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Coming up, we fill in the rest of the blanks regarding the Mark Walter saga and what may be next. I'm Bernie Fratto. We're coming to you live from Las Vegas Fox Sports Radio studios here in Las Vegas. 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

Las Vegas. We'll take you up to 3 a.m. Pacific, 6 a.m. Eastern, 42 minutes away from the midnight hour. As you know from where I sit, it turns midnight literally, perhaps the same for you, but figuratively, it turns midnight for all of us, which means you've got the last word. And I'll tell you, you got a couple of categories tonight that will, I'll let you do some rants, but just when you think you've seen it all, you see something new. So, again, Mark Walter just sold the Lakers only 14 months after buying the team. He's now selling his shares in Chelsea FC. The pressure is mounting. The rumors are swirling. He's a 27% owner in the Dodgers. Now, again, I'm not making any predictions, but this deserves a conversation. And as I said, one of the worst things you can do is create problems that don't even exist yet and try to solve them. But there's a key component here, and that's Shohei Ohtani. He's still owed $680 million by the Dodgers, and most of the contract is deferred. It won't start being paid out until 2034, I believe up and until like 2047. Now, these two facts belong together. Walter selling the team and the Ohtani deferred contract. Because Ohtani does have the richest contract in sports history, and that contract is owned by an owner who's under federal investigation. Well, basically, one way to look at this is Ohtani gave the Dodgers a loan, and now it's possible he might have loaned the money to the wrong man. We don't know yet. Let's break down the money. So Ohtani's contract is worth around $700 million, but right now, because of the contract structure, most people do not know, he's currently being paid about $2 million a year. The rest of that money, well, it's going, according to his contract, to be paid out from 2034 to 2043, to be exact. But he's not the only Dodger whose deal is arranged this way. The Dodgers owe a total of over $1 billion to 9 different players, with payments being deferred all the way out to 2047. It's 21 years from now. Yeah. Department of Redundancy Department. So they got the superstars today, the Dodgers, the rings today, and the bill is going to come due in the 2040s. But one thing about deferred money and sports contracts that really hit me, they're not secured. Now, reports all said that it was Ohtani's own idea to defer the money so the team could build a winner around him. Now, that may be true, but the money is not secured. Unlike most loans, there's no collateral. Ohtani doesn't have a personal guarantee on Dodger Stadium or anything of that sort. What he has is a promise. And it looks like he trusted somebody who's now under federal investigation. If something happens cash-wise, God forbid, well, Ohtani's just another creditor standing in line looking for his money. And Walters, as it's been reported, I do not want to cast aspersions. I am not making any predictions or any proclamations, but from the outside in, he appears to be in pretty big trouble. But there's one thing in Ohtani's contract that many people are missing. He has, quote, a key man clause. If Walter sells the Dodgers, for any reason, or if their executive Andrew Friedman leaves, Ohtani has the option to opt out of the rest of his contract. Could it be Ohtani wasn't completely trusting the Dodgers franchise, but instead he was merely trusting Walters himself? Now, Ohtani has said he would not opt out, but people can certainly change their position if new information comes in, and that changes the dynamic. What if Mark Walter is forced to sell his 27% stake of the Dodgers for any reason? Shohei Ohtani can basically overnight become a free agent.

And a team bankruptcy can ask the courts to reject the contract, which would essentially make Ohtani an unsecured creditor fighting to get his money while potentially settling for pennies on the dollar. And Ohtani's $680 million with zero collateral? Well, that's something that has zero leverage in a courtroom. All right, now please don't drive off the road right now, okay? For the record, I don't get the feeling it gets to this point. And in fact, this could actually all play out in Ohtani's favor. And Walters, well, he may even well keep the Dodgers. But sports structure always assumes one big thing. We have to believe the franchise owner is stable. And that seemed like a given with Walters as he was buying assets and spending money like Congress. So, it seemed like a given that with Walters, as he was buying assets left and right, and I said 3 weeks ago, I thought the guy walked on water. But it's tougher to be certain of this now when the same guy is under investigation and selling like mad to raise cash. Now, in the end, Ohtani made a bet worth $680 million that people who run the Dodgers would be financially secure and in good stead when he reaches, you know, whatever age Ohtani will be in the 2040s. I'm pretty sure Ohtani didn't think he was hitching his wagon to a wink and a promise. So again, ever so quickly, just to reiterate, although the Buss family, apparently five of the six want to sell and Jeannie wants to hold out, whatever happens here is going to happen. I don't have much interest in that. I have been wanting to know, why is Mark Walter under federal investigation? And again, just to reiterate quickly, if you happen to miss my opening 10 minutes, Walter is under federal investigation for allegedly failing to properly disclose, and he covered up billions of dollars in what are called related party affiliated loans that he made from his life insurance companies that he controls to other businesses within his own financial empire. What does this mean exactly? It means somebody is accusing Mark Walter of using the money meant for regular people's life insurance policies to secretly fund his own business empire. To understand exactly how this works, again, I'll break it down into three parts. The source of the money, life insurance funds. As you well know, life insurance companies collect billions of dollars in premiums from everyday people like you and me. Now, by law, these insurance companies must invest this money very safely so they always have the cash to pay out death benefits or retirement policies. What was Walter's violation? Something they call related party loans. Because the rule is this. Regulators strictly limit how much money an insurance company can lend to its own owner or the owner's other businesses. And it has to be disclosed. These are called related party or affiliated loans. What risk was taken here? Well, if an owner lends insurance money to their own companies, which Walter ostensibly did, it creates a massive conflict of interest. Because if for any reason those businesses fail, the regular policyholders could lose their life savings. Now, what has been alleged against Mark Walter? He allegedly hid the true nature of somewhere between $16 billion and $21 billion in these loans. He allegedly shuffled the money through middlemen to make the loans, quote, look unaffiliated. And that action masked how much insurance cash was actually used in supporting his personal financial empire. The best analogy I can come up with, pretend a bank where you bank is secretly moving money out of the bank's vault and they're funding their own private businesses like restaurants or real estate projects, while at the same time they're telling the bank inspectors that the money was actually loaned to random safe strangers.

0: Now, again, the federal investigation does not directly target the Los Angeles Dodgers, but the liquidity crunch which faces his financial empire, that's triggered intense speculation. Speculation. But the speculation is big because it's regarding the Dodgers and their long-term ownership and potential financial structure. The Dodgers, to be fair, again, the rumors that they're being sold, completely rejected. Team President Stan Kasten did that on Thursday. He said it definitively, quote, "The Dodgers are not being sold, they're not for sale." Kasten also went on to point out that the investigation is focused entirely on Mark Walters' insurance and financial sectors and that nothing involving the Dodgers is part of the federal probe. So, you've got that, the massive deferred debt, all the things around, and again, what cropped up, the TV deal negotiations, the Dodgers have a beautiful sweetheart deal with Sportsnet LA, $300 million per year. I think it's a 25-year deal, something along those lines. And there were reports that indicated that as the federal heat started to come down, Walter attempted to raise a bunch of quick cash, as it were, swift capital. Allegedly approached Charter Communications to let them out of their $300 million deal, that Sportsnet LA, their local TV contract, in exchange for a massive upfront lump sum payout. So there you have it. This is something to watch. In the end, the connection here, Shohei Ohtani, and the clause he has in his contract. I'm going to repeat. I'm pretty sure Ohtani believed he was hitching his wagon to a very stable empire, not a week and a promise. This is a very, very visible, proud, epic, iconic franchise for multiple reasons. And oh, by the way, not for nothing, they're back up 29 games over 500, and it's very much in their DNA. I'm not changing my prediction about them. They're going to repeat. I said last year I thought they'd repeat. Watch them in October. Everybody said the Brewers are going to get them in October last year, too. The Brewers scored exactly 4 runs in 4 games. I think the Dodgers are so good now, they can win on reputation. They're not old and brittle like some people alluded to. They've had similar, I'll say this in air quotes, swoons the past 2 years as well. They're still 29 games over 500. They're loaded. They'll get their pitching figured out. October baseball is much different than regular season baseball. So wait and see what happens. You know, Casey Stengel once said when the Yankees won 9 out of 12 years in the 50s that teams can't beat the Yankees because they get stuck watching the pinstripes. I think the Dodgers are just about there now. 29 games over 500, and when the postseason starts, you're really going to hitch your wagon to a team to upset this team? I'm not, so we'll see what happens. That's the good news. Coming up, we have an absolute raucous midnight hour. I'll take plenty of time to lay out what we're talking about. I think I'm going to focus on 2 topics tonight. I'll allow you to comment on a third, or if maybe we're going to do something we used to do. It's called a rant. If you've got something you just want to get off your chest, you can do a rant for a quick third topic. One of the things I started to put into the mix was, I know it's not just the Lakers and it's not just the Dodgers, et cetera. How about the Clippers? So this past week, it looks like the NBA and ESPN published distinctly different conclusions. One, I believe the NBA said there's no linkage between Steve Ballmer and the knowledge or the connection or the nexus of paying Kawhi Leonard to circumvent the cap through these alleged advertisers. ESPN, I think, and Pablo Torre had a much different view. You can tell me maybe who you believe. That's, I don't want to lead the witness too much. Maybe there's plenty of stuff out there. You want to talk about Shador versus Deshaun Watson? That's played out. It's really, we make it a story. It's a non-story. We're going to get some really good stuff too. The old saying, "Stay in school," it's taken on a whole new meaning. You know, Dante Moore, who's at Oregon, he's going to earn $5 million this year. Ty Simpson, who's in the NFL playing for the Rams, he'll earn $4.6 million. Trinidad Chambliss, who's back at Ole Miss, He's going to earn $5 million this year. Carson Beck, who may start for the Arizona Cardinals, is going to earn $1.3 million. Sam Levitt, remember him? He's in the NFL, $4.5 million. Drew Aller, former Penn State. No, check that. Actually, where am I going with that? Josh Hoover, the new quarterback at Indiana. He's going to earn $4 million. Cade Klubnik, who's in the NFL at $1.1. Drew Aller, who got some time today. It's both those guys did. $1.1. We're backwards. We're backwards. And by the way, there are 1,184 players that will be cut between when cuts started this week and September 1st. And I've got a whole new angle there. I don't mean to get ahead of myself, which I just did. And maybe that's okay. Because we are going to have a raucous midnight hour. And there's two topics that really have me very much scratching my head. So sit tight. We're going to set those up in just a minute. 26 minutes away. The clock strikes midnight, figuratively, literally here in Las Vegas, and figuratively because it's the midnight hour. Perhaps where you sit, it strikes midnight as well, but it's the midnight hour for all of us, meaning you've got the last word. 877-99 on Fox, 877-996-6369. Callers have been fantastic. Remember, the most boring conversation is when we all agree. And if you take the time to call in and you're not on by 1 a.m., we will go overtime, 1 a.m. Pacific, that is. We will go overtime. So we want to hear from you. I'm Bernie Fratto. We're coming to you live from the Las Vegas Fox Sports Radio studios. Keep it locked. 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

0: Bernie Fratto Show, Fox Sports Radio. Coming to you live from the Fox Sports Radio studios here in Las Vegas, 18 minutes away from the top of the hour. You see, at the top of the hour, it turns 12 midnight. The clock strikes midnight here, literally, from where I live in Las Vegas, where I'm doing the show. Perhaps the same for you. Plenty of people in the Pacific time zone. We have people all around the country, though. So when the midnight hour strikes, it's a figurative thing, meaning you get the last hour. And over the years, we've gotten calls from everywhere in the United States, Japan, Korea, England, Scotland, Australia, even Detroit. So we hope to hear from you tonight, 877-996-6369, 877-999-ON-FOX. These are tonight's topics. All right, as I said earlier, you think you've seen it all, and then you see something new. I never thought I'd see the day where an NFL player would be legally cleared to return to college because there was a historic ruling this past week, which meant that the line between professional and amateur sports has been officially completely vanished now. There's now an unprecedented safety net for borderline NFL rookies. Essentially, a judge, well, he's decided the NCAA cannot punish players for signing NFL contracts. Then if they lose those jobs and want to come back to finish their college eligibility. This is craziness. Or is it? That's why I enjoy the callers so much. I might get calls tonight and say, man, this is great. What the hell? There's going to be 1,184 players cut these next couple weeks. If they all have just 1 year left of eligibility, they can come back and maybe earn more than they would have earned in the NFL, even if they'd made the team. College football maybe now is functioning like the Major League Baseball minor leagues. It's a de facto AAA. NFL teams can cut young, raw players during training camp with maybe a mutual understanding. The player go back to a major college program, develop for another year. Craziness. Or is it? Or is it just a sign of the times? That's why I want to hear from the caller. So right now, there are exactly 16 college football players that are legally cleared to return under the act of what are called the Louisiana Temporary Restraining Order. But believe me, you can expect many more to follow because there have been subsequent group lawsuits. Because this is a legal loophole, okay? It's restricted solely to the specific plaintiffs named in the lawsuit. So players have to get a court order to return, and you'll see fairly quickly now it's going to pick up steam. August 30th is a week from today, Sunday, in most time zones where people are listening. Still Saturday night here in Vegas, but August 30th is next Sunday, and all team franchises trim their rosters down to 53 players, sometimes even ahead of that deadline. Okay? Now, there's a core group that sued the NCAA in Louisiana State Court, and they want a 10-day window to enter the transfer portal. Their status as of today is divided into three tiers. Active in all NFL rosters, there's four players. These players are currently participating in training camp, but they're expected to return to college as long as they're cut by next Sunday. Daquan Wright with the Browns, Anthony Hankerson with the Seahawks, Jack Pyburn with the Buccaneers, and Wydette Williams with the Arizona Cardinals. Recently, three players were just cut. T.J. Harden of the Seahawks, Xavier Harris of the Saints. They've already been released, and they've immediately entered the transfer portal. Imagine that. You were in the NFL last week, I say in air quotes, and then now you're in the transfer portal this week. Meanwhile, there's a rookie minicamp in Vitae. There have been nine players that are unsigned free agents from the high school class of 2022 who have participated in rookie minicamps this spring, but they don't hold active current NFL contracts. That makes their college transition immediate. Immediate. This is the ultimate insurance policy for bubble players in the NFL. Remember, when the world was normal, well, hell, I don't know, maybe this is normal now. Previously, trying out for the NFL was a point of no return. If an undrafted rookie got cut, tough beans. Your football career was effectively over unless you kept trying or you went to the UFL or you went to another team. Hell, Johnny Unitas got cut three times. That was a million years ago. But you wouldn't be the first guy to get cut and end up on another NFL roster. But now you can go back to college and maybe make even more money. So I want to hear from the callers. That's our first topic tonight. I really want to hear what the peeps have to say. Again, as long as these players are cut or released by their NFL franchise, respective franchise, by August 30th, and then, of course, to effectively play in a collegiate game, you've got to terminate your active NFL contract. Oh, by the way, players must return any professional money or signing bonuses received before you get to take a college snap. And that may include per diem. Some of these guys make $3,000 to $6,000 a week just in training camp. Okay? But again, the first active rostered NFL player in history to officially enter the transfer portal, there's a trivia question for you. Daquan Wright is his name. Tight end for the Cleveland Browns. So, you know, I don't know where he's headed. T.J. Harden was formerly with SMU. He played in the preseason opener for Seattle. He got cut. He's in the portal. Xavier Harris, he played at Ole Miss. He was waived by the Saints. He's joined the portal. Jack Piper, he's an edge rusher for the Tampa Bay Bucks. He's exploring return to LSU. Hello, Lane Kiffin. And then Anthony Hankerson, who's a running back at Oregon State. He's in training camp with the Seahawks, but he's holding a portal spot. Now, somewhere, God rest his soul, a gentleman named Ray Dennison must just be spinning in his grave. Back in 1955, while playing college football for Fort Lewis A&M, he died on the field during a kickoff in an on-field collision, and his widow was denied death benefits in what became a foundational case for the NCAA. His involvement as, quote, a student-athlete was cited, which is one of the early uses of that term. Now, after Dennison died, his widow, she filed a claim for death benefits with the Colorado Industrial Commission under the Workman's Compensation Act. Now, the commission approved the claim, but on appeal, a district court, those bastards, they affirmed the decision. Ray Dennison nor his widow got any money. Fort Lewis, along with other state compensation insurance funds, they fought the case all the way to the Supreme Court for 2 years. Finally, in 1957, it ruled that Billy Dennison, the widow of Ray Dennison, was not entitled to death benefits. The justice reasoning, football players are, quote, student athletes, not employees. Well, they are now. So if you begrudge these guys getting money, maybe think of Ray Dennison. So that's topic number one. I want to hear from you peeps, okay? Tell me what your thoughts are. Tell me what your thoughts are on these players who are cut, entering the transfer portal, that could be back in the NFL and play another season. What do you think of that? Sign of the times, you're cool with it, you're okay with it, you don't like it, you do like it, give me your thoughts, okay? You know where I'm going with this, so you know what to do. 877-99-ON-FOX, 877-996-6369. Trying to chew gum and walk at the same time. All right, our second topic here is also equally to me a little maddening. Roger Goodell said he thinks it's inevitable that someday you will have a permanent NFL team based internationally. I think this is the dumbest idea since pineapple on pizza. And I'm sorry if you like pineapple on pizza. We're just going to have to agree to disagree there. I'm going to give you the reasons I hate the deal, but this is why we do the Midnight Hour, so I can hear from the peeps, all right? First of all, you're going to create, let's say, for the only logical city, and I would hate it if they even did it there, would be London, because at least they all speak English, you know, et cetera, et cetera. This would create multiple severe logistical nightmares. It would create an incredibly unfair competitive advantage. Extreme travel, extreme jet lag. I think it'll alienate domestic fans who lose home games. I agree. International competition has been immensely profitable and successful. And we're trending toward a day where all 16 teams, there'll be all 32 teams play at least one game overseas every year in a matchup, whether it's Spain, you know, Brazil, England, France, Australia, you name it. They're all over the place now. Mexico City. And the league has benefited tremendously. Goodell's on his way to his $25 billion dream. But again, crossing multiple time zones, you alter a player's biological clock, screws up the recovery, their sleep patterns, massive jet lag, travel strain. You fly a round trip across an ocean for alternate weeks, massive physical fatigue compared to domestic flights. The scheduling nightmares, how do you organize a fair bye week and home and away balance for an overseas team without disrupting the entire 18-week calendar? You can't. Completely unfair advantage. Teams visiting an international opponent, they face heavy travel burdens. That's a problem, too, because at least the home team in those situations, they're sitting rested or spending their week and weeks unadjusted. Then you got player retention issues. You tell me you want to go play for the England Patriots instead of the New England Patriots. Top-tier players, coaches, they're going to resist signing for playing for an international franchise. You don't want to be away from home. You don't want, listen, my wife and I, we've been to Paris, London, Tokyo, all a bunch of places. And I loved them all, and I was so glad to get back here. I want to be here. And there'd be an impact on fans moving home games overseas every day. This is a number of live games, awkward broadcast times, kickoff times that have to be adjusted. Do you have to include foreign local audiences? It doesn't make any sense. He's talking out of his tuchus. Bad idea, Roger Goodell. But that's why we do the Midnight Hour. Do you think it's a good idea or a bad idea? Would you like to see it or not like to see it? So topic number one, NFL players returning to the transfer portal after being cut. Imagine playing, and by the way, I think it's going to happen in the NBA too. Imagine being cut from an NFL team after playing in a preseason game, going back to college, and maybe making even more money. So that's the first topic. Tell me what you think about that. Number two, having a permanent NFL team based internationally. I hate it. You may love it. I just gave you all the reasons, logistical, travel, competitive imbalance, the impact on fans, all kinds of stuff. Hate it, hate it, hate it. Don't do it. Don't ever do it. Continue with the international games. Love those. Don't have a team based overseas. But that's what I want to hear from the peeps. Now, you can also rant. You just simply want to get off your chest. I don't care if it's Shador. I don't care who the hell it is. Or Deshaun Watson. And then, by the way, if you want to talk about the bomber thing, the ESPN version of the story versus the NBA version of the story, okay, is just about polar opposite. Which one do you believe? That's an optional topic. Permanent NFL team internationally, NFL going back to college. 877-99 on Fox, 877-996-6369. Keep it locked. 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
23: In Saturday's NFL preseason action, the Cowboys had a 34-13 win over the Cardinals as quarterback Joe Milton threw for 179 yards, 2 touchdowns, and had a rushing touchdown. The Buccaneers came back in the second half thanks to rookie quarterback Jalen Daniels to edge the Chiefs 16-15. Patriots outscored the Eagles 24-21, and the Bengals took down the Bears 27-9. In baseball, Dodgers were down but came back to defeat the Pirates 4-3. Mets doubled up on the White Sox 10-5. A's took down the Astros in Houston 4-3. Angels shut out the Rangers 3-0. Royals beat the Tigers 3-1. And the Orioles walked it off 3-2 against the Rays in 10 innings. And in the WNBA, it was a career high for Angel Reese, 31 points to go along with 14 rebounds as the Dream outscored the Mercury 99-89. I'm Monty Bolaños.
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25: This is the Bernie Fratto Show. We're taking you on a journey not often heard in the world of audio. So buckle up. The Bernie Fratto Show is now. Live from the Fox Sports Radio studios, here's Bernie Fratto.
0: That's right, you heard the man. The Bernie Fratto Show keeps rolling right along. My name is Bernie Fratto. We're coming to you live from the Fox Sports Radio studios here in Las Vegas. And it's time to get the ball rolling on the midnight hour, quickly resetting the topics. 16 cut NFL players, thanks to a Louisiana court ruling, are now eligible to enter the transfer portal. I gave names, details a minute ago. Imagine that. Back to school, as Rodney Dangerfield would say. Call me when you have no class. What are your thoughts? You like it? You hate it? That's why I like to hear from the callers. Meanwhile, Roger Goodell says it's inevitable someday he'll have a permanent NFL team based internationally. I hate that idea. It creates multiple logistical nightmares, travel, competitive imbalance, impact on fans, all kinds of stuff. And then we have the rant. If you'd like to dive in on that, too, I gave an example, the Steve Ballmer story, ESPN's version and the NBA version, diametrically opposed. What say you? It's time for the Midnight Hour.
25: It starts right now, the Midnight Hour.
0: We waste no time. We head out to the phone lines. Andrew in Bakersfield, a regular. You will lead us off tonight. Welcome in, Andrew.
1: Hey, Bernie. So the first one, I just have a little bit of experience. I started playing college soccer at a junior college. Then I took a year off, and I played another year. And what would happen is you have 5 years to play four.
0: That's the old rule.
1: Yeah. So I
0: played college baseball. Go ahead.
1: So I had the chance to transfer, and I decided to stop to pursue ministry. But I think that's what it should be. I think you should have 5 years to play four. And maybe you can transfer once or twice. Now, as far as going to the NFL, I don't really know exactly about that. What was the second topic?
0: The second topic has to do with the fact that Roger Goodell has now said it's inevitable he will have a permanent NFL team based internationally someday. I hate the idea. What say you?
1: So my question to Roger Goodell would be, at what expense? At the expense of the players?
0: Because the expense of everything.
1: Because they're the ones playing the games.
0: All right, so you don't like the idea, correct?
1: Yeah. Tentatively, I would say no. But the third thing for a quick rant is, LeBron, I would just ask, could you possibly consider doing the dunk contest this year? Thank you, Bernie.
0: Appreciate it, Andrew. Led Zeppelin will re-record the Gilligan's Island theme song and sell a million copies before LeBron tries a dunk contest. But a worthy rant, Andrew. Jim in Massachusetts, you're batting second tonight, big fella.
2: Hey, what's going on, Bernie? As far as the portal goes, no, no, no. I mean, these kids shouldn't even be getting paid playing college. What happened to the days where you go to college, you get a scholarship? That's your payment. To play sports, you got to make grades, and you can get an education because you might not make it in football or basketball or whatever sport you are. If you happen to go to a Division I school or even a two, for that matter. So why is that letting them leave and letting them come back in? That is ludicrous. That is totally ludicrous. And I just thought of something. Blanchard and Davis, Mr. Inside Outside for Army, when they were going to the Rose Bowl, they were playing some big game, and the guy didn't make his grades and couldn't play. You know? I mean, what happened to that?
0: Long gone, Jim. You know that.
2: If you're good enough, you make your grades, you go to class. That's what it's all about. Nowadays, it's all about dollars and cents. It's all about dollars and cents. That is crazy. And to think the guy's going to go back to play somewhere. How do you think all those kids in that locker room, wherever the school may be, and the coaching staff and them bringing in something? You got to, especially football, you got to realize a lot about chemistry and stuff like that. I'm just totally against that. I just can't believe that's happening.
0: You know? I hear you, buddy. I hear you. So what are your thoughts on an international team, an NFL team permanently based overseas?
2: Well, you know what? The union's got to grow some stones, and I'm not a union guy, but they got to grow some stones. Goodell's a nut. Who wants to go play over in Europe or in India, play a game or wherever? You know, you got to do customs. You got to be in line. And believe me, I've traveled international. They're not going to want to put up with that. What, the place?
0: Oh, imagine living there for 6 months. That's the issue. No. Playing an international game, I like that aspect. It's actually grown the game. However, living there, forget it. No,
2: I'm totally against that too. I don't think the players' union is going to let them get away with that. I really don't.
0: No, it'll be part of the next CB. I can't see it either. Anything else, Jim?
2: Bernie, this WNBA thing. When are they going to straighten out things there? I got to tell you something. After reffing 35 years, those people are crazy. I'd like to know what rule book they study before they go out there on the floor. No, I'm serious, Bernie. People are getting killed, and they're standing there Like, what are you looking at me for? Nothing happened. I just don't understand. Once in a while is good, Bernie. But every night in every arena, at least a dozen, maybe more, you're not caught. I'm vicious stuff. That's
0: hey, just, Jim.
2: I don't know.
0: Hey, Jim, I'm not too smart. I mean, I didn't drop out of high school. I went the full 6 years. But I just have a question. What does the W in WNBA stand for?
2: Weenies, I guess. I don't
0: know. Okay. Somebody told me it was women's, and they can't define what a woman is. So anyway, Jim, great stuff as always. You enjoy the rest of your weekend. Appreciate you, buddy. Sparksweed, what are you drinking tonight, man?
3: Hey, Bernie, how the heck are you, sir?
0: Sober, you?
3: Mostly.
0: Well, then you better get busy living or get busy dying. What do you got tonight?
3: I've been drinking since noon, refereeing a cornhole game earlier. But anyway, NFL to college. Gosh, I always thought once a pro, you're a pro. You don't get to become an amateur again. But it's the sign of the times. I worry about, I mean, those poor students who thought they were going to be freshmen and get to play college football. It has completely inverted itself, and it's just a massive, massive cash machine. College football isn't nearly what it used to be as far as people thinking that every team had a shot to maybe do something. This throws an entire bunch of chaos, into it, which I enjoy chaos, but chaos really ought to be fair, and this is not fair.
0: It feels clunky, and we'll see what the fallout is, but it's happening before our eyes. All right, what do you think about an internationally based NFL team?
3: Oh my God, it is what kind of shrooms does Roger get? I mean, he probably gets ayahuasca from Mr. Rogers. And hangs out in his neighborhood for a while. But, you know, there's an old saying, if something can't work, it won't. And this is not going to work. Maybe he can create something called an international league. That's based
0: in Europe. They tried that with NFL Europe, you know. And the thing is, I like the idea of observing international crowds. It has worked. It has worked. But to make a team based over there, I'll give the same response I gave when people asked me about the WNBA. It's a solution to a problem that never existed. Why it exists, I don't know. So anyway, you agree then it's not a great idea. Anything else, Spock? Go ahead.
3: Yeah, what the hell is Jose Ortiz doing peddling life insurance? The man is worth $60 million. I don't think he needs to buy life insurance.
0: David Ortiz.
3: He's got that kind of... Oh, sorry, David Ortiz. But
0: he made like $400 million in his career, so I doubt he needs it, but maybe he's just a pitch man, I guess.
3: Well, you know, more power to him if that's the way it goes, but
0: You know what else is sort of ironic about that? I think he just got divorced, so I don't know.
3: Oh, geez.
0: Yeah.
3: Well, maybe he needs some kind of insurance, but it ain't life insurance.
0: All right, my man. Always appreciate you. Anything else?
3: Yes, sir. I hope that you enjoyed your Lunchables today, and we'll talk to you next week maybe.
0: Thank you. I am a simple man. Sometimes for dinner I have Lunchables. Solomon in Los Angeles, Solomon L.A. Welcome back in, Solomon. How are you?
4: I'm good, man. Thanks, Bernie. Getting to your subject tonight. Number one, I'm so sick and tired of kissing the butts of college football players, man. I am so tired of this. You know, society does this thing where they swing the pendulum back. They always overcompensate.
0: Yes.
4: I know for years, you could say the NCAA took advantage of athletes, of football players in particular. Got it. I understand there were some inequities. Great. You got a transfer portal, right? And I'm glad they at least limited that. Now, if I'm not mistaken, you can't do this one-and-done crap. You know, you're coming to a university, you give them 2 years, you don't hold the university hostage. And now, you bet on yourself, and you lost, and you go, can I come back? And judges are going, well, we don't want to deny a young man his education and all this other BS. So I think it's absolutely ridiculous. When you declare pro, and you're going pro, you take the swings and arrows, okay? You take the good with the bad.
0: All right, you got it, bud. So we're 4-for-4. No one likes this. Very sensible reactions, in my opinion. All right, what are your thoughts about having a permanent NFL team based internationally?
4: I'll ask you a question. Do you want to prepare? Probably it takes a good day or half a day to prepare to go across the pond, okay, and go through like the customs and all that stuff and the new locker room and the travel and blah, blah, blah, and work for 3 hours and then come home.
0: Absolutely not.
4: Okay. Well, that's
0: I don't want to live in a foreign country. I can't imagine NFL players would want that either, especially during a season.
4: No, exactly. If you want to form a European football league, great. Go ahead, do it.
0: Yeah.
4: And it'll probably be, eventually, maybe they even meet the Super Bowl champion. That would be a hell of a game. Maybe we'll get some eyeballs, but no. You put a permanent team there in Europe, that's crazy. Can I do my little rant?
0: Go ahead, buddy.
4: All right. So here's the thing. I'm not even blaming the player that much. I'm more fed up with the owners to pay a player like this ridiculous money. James Harden just got a $90 million 3-year contract. And I'm going, James Harden, the only D about him is the one letter in his second name, right? Mr. Matador, I don't want to get hurt, He is a manipulator. He has, he's an absolute mercenary. And he dies in the postseason. He's an absolute negative in the postseason. He does nothing. And you pay him $90 million for 3 years? And how old is he now? What, 35, 36?
0: Yeah, he moves like he's 63.
4: Yeah. So, you know what I'm saying? This is just nuts.
0: That's a good God rant. That's a rant.
4: Yeah, if he can get that money, God bless him. You know he's made over $500 million. I think he's second to LeBron in his career.
0: Not bad for a kid from Artesia High School. Hey, always appreciate you, Solomon. You take care. Enjoy your weekend. Andre in Massachusetts. This ought to be good. Welcome in, my man.
5: Good evening, Bernie.
0: Good evening.
5: Good to be with you. Now, listen, we got to get right into this. My dog is excited.
0: I love the sound effects, man.
5: He's excited about the topics, but it's no joking matter in terms of what's happened in college sports with these players being able to go back. We just saw some leadership exercised by Charlie Baker, who said, look, we're going to bring some common sense back to this. You have 5 years to do 4 years of eligibility. We're not going to have the 28-year-olds, the 38-year-olds playing college sports, but they haven't verified it across the board. That's why you have this madness. Long story, not so long. It's a miscarriage of justice that college sports, which is supposed to be the enlightened ones, right? These are all universities with no shortage of PhDs and lawyers, so on and forth. And they're just getting pushed around by players that are money hungry that want to go back and cash in on the NFL. It's an absolute failure of leadership, and they need to rally around what Charlie Baker has instituted and have some backbone. But they won't do it, Bernie, because all of the universities are concerned about their own market value, own TV deals. There's no solidarity, right? You're blaming the quarter. You're blaming the players and in terms of the money they're getting, where the reality is universities are greedy and only concerned about their individual earnings rather than a solidarity change of sports. That's where the real issue is. Over to the NFL. I see what they're saying, but I'm going to take some of the leadership of David Stern. It doesn't make sense with just one team internationally. It would have to be a division. It would have to be multiple teams. The NBA has floated this for a time about having an international league, you know, what they're doing in Europe, what they're doing in Africa, what they're doing in Asia. But the logistics of it don't make sense.
0: The logistics don't make sense. And I don't think they're implying a national, international division at all. They're talking about a based team there, just like the Toronto Blue Jays are based in Canada. You get the drift. But they're talking about overseas, and I think it's poo-poo.
5: Sure. If you're going to have to cross the pond, you would need more than one team, two at least, if not an entire division.
0: The NFL,
5: you're already, first of all, you're already printing money as it is. We know that Europe, they play football as an F-U-T-B-O-L. That's what they play in Europe. So there's no guarantee that they're going to go crazy when they already have a built-in infrastructure for a game that goes back generations. So it's nice. Goodell, keep printing money and floating these ideas out. I don't see it happening. Last point, in terms of the miscellaneous, what's going on in the NBA with Daddy Warbucks, a.k.a. Steve Ballmer. Again, you're talking about a failure of leadership. Primarily, Adam Silver is leery or afraid to crack Steve Ballmer because he's the richest owner in team sports, and he's also one of their most innovative owners, getting the Intuit Dome built, bringing the Clippers back from dysfunction to stability and innovation. I think it's those two things, right? David Stern would have set an example, I don't care who you are, to make a message for everybody else. Adam Silver, he's leery to do it with Steve Ballmer. I understand why, but the bottom line is this. All of the owners are competitive, so the next person that cheats, he's not going to have the precedent to crack that person. So if you let Steve Ballmer slide on this, then it just opens Pandora's box to usurp the salary cap. That's the it, you know, I can see why Steve Ballmer, like, but he's clearly wrong and needs to be punished. And so he's not going to be able to punish the next owner. Thanks for taking the call, Bernie.
0: Always, Andre. Just to be clear to everybody, there's a clear disagreement between ESPN and NBA on your reports. Okay, ESPN claimed the league found zero evidence that Ballmer funneled money to Kawhi Leonard versus the NBA, who called that story inaccurate and premature. Stay tuned. All right, the Midnight Hour is off and running. We'll continue. Rick in Louisiana, you'll be up next, followed by Michael in Tulsa, Paul in North Carolina, Scott in Boston, and Martin in Orange, California. I'm Bernie Fratto. We're coming to you live from the Las Vegas Fox Sports Radio studios. Keep it locked. 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
19: All right, we're back on the Bernie Frano Show. The Midnight Hour continues. Let's go back out to the phone lines. Rick in Louisiana. Thanks for your patience, Rick. Welcome in, buddy.
20: All right. Thank you, Bernie. How are you?
19: Good, sir. Thanks.
20: Thank you for taking my call. The first subject, I think that the name, image, likeness has created a new normal in college football. And now linking it to the NFL, there is no incentive to want to go to the NFL when there's so much money floating around in college. And some of them now with this, you know, should they be able to go back? I think the one thing that is happening now is that everything is in favor of the players. And I've heard a lot of stories from a lot of players how, well, I didn't have food to eat and I was having to go play. And yeah, you had your scholarship and everything, but still, you know, it just wasn't an incentive. I mean, it wasn't anything to really help the players, you know, there's money floating out there. So I say if they can come back and make some money, more power to them.
19: Fair enough. It is a new normal. Go ahead.
20: That's right. When you hear Indiana and last year when they won the championship, and what was the average age of the players? What, in the 20s, high 20s? It's like, no.
19: I just feel like, Rick, it used to be when you went pro, you plays the games, you takes your chances, and there was no turning back. And now there's an off-ramp now. So it is a new normal. I guess we'll just leave it there, buddy. What are your thoughts about having an international team permanently?
20: No, I say no.
19: I'm with you. Anything else, Rick? Any kind of rant tonight, bud?
20: Yes, I do. I actually have a couple of rants. But
19: go ahead.
20: One is the what's his name? Mark Walters.
19: Yes.
20: Might want to start lifting weight. Because if something happens where he is messing with grandma.
19: You think he's headed to a gated community? You don't think that, do you?
20: Yeah, I said if he has.
19: I haven't heard of any criminal charges or anything. I don't know anything about any of that.
20: Well, I'm saying about the parents. I mean, you know, parents and whomever losing their life insurance.
19: And I don't want to jump that far ahead because it's speculative, but when you're being investigated by the feds, for something like this, you can't say you're having a good day. What's your other rant?
20: The other rant is, I just questioned, last week you were asking a question about Shadur or Deshaun Watson. My thing is this, is what incentive does Deshaun Watson have to, I mean, the question I have.

0: have is he still a football? Is he looking at his football career, or is he just trying to, you know, is it just a hobby for him? Because he's already got the big bag. So is there any incentive to want to go out and do well? Because the bottom line is he's been paid and being paid big money. So, you know, he may be saying, hey, look, I just want to stay healthy. Don't want to get hurt. And let me go so I can spend my money.
1: You never know. Anything's possible. Appreciate it, Rick. And if that were the case, and you talk about a tremendous fall from grace from where Deshaun Watson was 5 years ago. Wow. Michael in Tulsa, welcome into the Bernie Fratto Show.
2: Hey, Bernie, are you there?
1: I'm here, Michael. Go right ahead. You're on the air.
2: Oh, okay. Yes, sir. First of all, thank you so much for taking my call. I love the show. I love the midnight hour. First of all, I don't know if you give shout. Do you give shout-outs, Bernie, or no?
1: Go ahead. We'll make a quick one. We'll make an exception. Go ahead.
2: Okay. Jim in Massachusetts, Spock's Weed, and Andre and his dog, Willen.
1: All right. So, let her rip there, big fella.
2: All right. Well, hey, first of all, about NIL, let's not pretend like this is something that has just happened since the Supreme Court ruling, 2016?
1: Yeah, but this isn't just NIL. These are guys under NFL contract who said, it's not working out. I'm going to go back and play 1 year in college. That's a whole new Rubicon they're crossing.
2: Exactly. Yeah, well.
1: So do you like it?
2: It's the Wild West. It's the Wild West, Bernie. I mean, who cares? I mean, it's like, it's crazy here because what's crazy here, Bernie, is that living in Oklahoma, here in Tulsa, there are so many OU fans here who still believe in the pristine, college football's been ruined by the NIL. And it's like, get a grip here, you know? And it's weird here because we have like 137 casinos here, but we don't have legalized sports betting in Oklahoma, which is crazy, you know? And so all these people around here are like, NIL is ruined college football.
1: All right, so I hear you. The bottom line is it's here. Deal with it. Those who can take advantage of it, well, I respect that opinion. That's what this is all about, getting disparate opinions. What are your thoughts about an NFL team based overseas?
2: Well, my thoughts about that would be I would love to hear the announcers bitch about the time difference. That would be my favorite thing about it.
1: Yeah. I just think living there, it's not going to work. Anything else, Michael?
2: I have a rant. I have a quick rant. How much time do you have, Bernie? I have a quick rant.
1: Real quickly. I got full nine. Just dive right in. Let her rip.
2: Okay. My rant is about my Spurs. I've been a San Antonio Spurs fan for like 40 years. I bought a $300 antenna in 1999 in order to listen to AM radio to listen to my Spurs in Kansas in 1989. And they played in the two best teams in the NBA right now by far are San Antonio and Oklahoma City. And if anybody from the Lakers or anybody else wants to say otherwise, you are delusional because those are the two best teams in the NBA.
1: I don't think anybody argues that, my friend. If you're a Spurs fan, I think your day might be coming pretty quick. It might be coming.
2: Well, exactly. But here's, Bernie, what I was going to say. Nobody's more angry at my own team than me because they tanked against the Knicks. And
1: They didn't tank, pal. They got worn out by their previous series by going 7. And that's historical perspective. And I'll go to my grave. The Knicks were the better team. They were like the bad boy Pistons. But
2: do you think, Bernie, because the Spurs were young? That's what my brother thinks.
1: That part of it. Oh, yeah, sure. Very much so. It's a stepping stone. It can be a stepping stone process. Michael, I wish you had more time, man. I appreciate your enthusiasm. Thanks so much for checking in tonight. And I think your Oklahoma Sooners are going to beat Michigan, by the way. Paul in North Carolina, welcome back in.
3: Hey, Bernie, I was going to talk to you, buddy. Happy Saturday night, Sunday morning.
1: Thank you, sir.
3: Hey, listen, man, first topic. No, of course, I don't think anybody with a sensible mind thinks that what's happening with this college football thing is okay. But like so many of these stories we present, Bernie, there's more to the story. This is going to be a one-time thing. There's like 32 kids that did not declare pro. They exhausted their eligibility, and based on the ruling of the 5 for 5, these kids still had eligibility left. So it was based on that ruling.
1: But they'd already signed NFL contracts. You're talking about
3: those guys.
1: All right. Bernie, you're justifying it, and I'm okay with that. If your position is it's no big deal, you're justifying it. That's why we do the midnight hour. We don't know how I have to agree.
3: But Bernie, let me cap with this. again, this is supposed to be a one-year thing. If this happens,
1: no,
3: one
1: no, you
3: time,
1: don't know then, that it's being litigated. Well, and that's why I don't want these topics to spin out of control. I accept I accept your premise. I do, Paul. I know you're a very knowledgeable sports fan, and you prepare and all that stuff. But I got full phone line. So any other final quick point on that? We'll go to topic two.
3: Yeah, I mean, you know, we'll go to point two, Bernie. That's fine. The NFL overseas, you know, international, Bernie, that could also mean Mexico City. That could mean somewhere in Canada. We're assuming it means Europe. But listen, all the almighty dollar, like the next way for the NFL to make a crap ton of money is to go overseas. It's going to happen eventually. Goodell didn't put a time cap on it. It could be 40 years from now, and it could happen. So he just said one day. So I'm assuming one day. We'll go over, you know, it'll be there. It'll probably be some sort of, like a couple callers said, that, you know, multiple teams or maybe.
1: I'm not asking whether or not it's going to happen. I'm asking, do you think it's a good idea, yes or no?
3: Sure.
1: Okay. Both opinions. Okay. I accept both opinions. And you have a quick time for a rant if you want to take a rant.
3: Bernie, I don't know if this is a rant, but I'm 45 years old. I know it's only two preseason games, but my Buffalo Bills are looking good. I think the addition of DJ Moore with Josh Allen finally gives them.
1: Yeah.
3: You know, if our defense, the new 3-4 scheme with Jim Leonard, new stadium, new coach, Bernie, I pray to God, maybe this is the year. Go Bills, Bernie. Thanks as always.
1: We'll talk to you next week, bud. Thank you, Paul. And I will say this. I think it'd be wonderful to see the Bills get to the Super Bowl and win it. The Bills or the Lions, one of the two. You're going to win that division. Mark my words. They're going to win that division. Hopefully they get two home playoff games. That's the key. Don't have to go on the road. Two home playoff games. Martin in Orange, California. Martin, how you doing, buddy?
4: Bernie, greetings and salutations. I hope you're having a great night.
1: You too, Martin.
4: Now, with the kids coming back, I feel as long as you do not sign with an agent and you go on to a team and you're not going to make the team. And once again, the big point is you have not signed with an agent. You have not signed a contract. You should be able to go back to college and finish out your eligibility.
1: Yeah, but these guys have signed contracts. They've signed contracts.
4: And I find it funny, Bernie, because I've only heard of one school that's looking at these guys, and it's that guy who's hard up over there at LSU.
1: Okay, fair enough. Now, the real question is whether this Pandora's box being opened morphs into something.
4: Bernie, it's going to happen. I've accepted it. I know there's been a little bit of it in basketball, and it's just trickling into football now. Now, what was the second topic?
1: Second topic was, do you think it's a good idea?
4: Oh, international. International.
1: If they have international permanently placed over there.
4: Bernie, I'm telling you, when you talk about international, I'm thinking more like Toronto and Mexico City. And if they don't think they're going to get sellouts of that every night, they're crazy. Toronto was selling out for the Bills every night, and Mexico City goes crazy for football. But if they're talking about moving it across the pond, hey, Bernie, there was a reason we dressed up that night and dumped all that tea into that harbor. That was to declare that England sucks. And it still does suck. Keep it international with our neighbors.
1: All right. You have any other rants tonight, Martin, my man?
4: You know, I just have a couple of things, and one of them is for the Dodger fan. And it's almost like karma coming back to you and all the heat you gave to the Houston Astros by calling them cheaters. And now we look. And who's the cheater now? You have an owner who's diverting money from other businesses so you could win unfairly. Dodger fan, your World Series now have an asterisk. You are cheaters. And my second one, Bernie, is about the Buffalo Bills. I'm a Bills fan, too, that last caller.
1: Yeah, Paul, yeah, North Carolina.
4: And, new coach, new stadium, new way to rip my heart out at the end of the year. They'll always find a way to lose. We're cursed. I love you, Bernie. I'm out.
1: All right, Mark. appreciate you as always, buddy. We are going to continue on with the Midnight Hour. And I'm rooting for Paul, North Carolina. I think it'd be wonderful to see Buffalo. But still to this day, my favorite 30 for 30 is the Four Falls of Buffalo. Come on, sports guys. One time. Just to get there four times, and they get no respect for that. It's crazy. All right, when we continue, Scott in Boston, Danny in Missouri, Paul in Ottawa, and then Jerome in Charleston. Now, please be patient, because if we slip past the first of the hour, I'd much rather give you ample airtime than try to cut this short. We will. It looks like we will be going overtime tonight. I'm Bernie Fratto. We're coming to you live from Las Vegas Fox Sports Radio Studios. Keep it locked. The Bennett Hour continues. 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

0: Fox. If we don't get to you by 1 a.m. Pacific or whatever time zone you're in, we will go overtime. I want to give everybody ample airtime and not cut short. Scott in Boston, welcome in. How are you?
1: Oh, hey, thanks, Bernie. Yeah, I have a real-life example for this college football example. So, like, you look at these football teams like Notre Dame, they're not going to take one of these NFL dropout guys on Notre Dame. Like, my cousin, he's on special teams. My cousin's kid at Notre Dame, he's number 96. He's not even there on a scholarship. So, like, his father played football at Dartmouth. You look at these schools like Dartmouth, Notre Dame, they're not going to take these clowns. You don't want these clowns on your campus going
0: really,
1: there either.
0: That's a really good point. Hold that thought. That's a really good point, and I'm going to tell you why. Because just because these NFL guys become available doesn't mean everybody's going to rush to grab them. They might be lousy fits. Continue on.
1: Yeah, like the Harvard quarterback, he went to TC. He's going to go play at TCU this year, but he had to go to Harvard first, and he had to be really smart and study. That's the type of people, they're going to take a position away from someone else. It's totally against what the education system stands for. Dude, and then I'm talking about the international thing now. We have to move internationally with the NFL because we don't have anybody in the United States that really plays football anymore. Birth rates are down. Head injuries are up. The political stuff is too much for football here. We're moving internationally because we can expand the game there. You just have to worry about the stability of governments. Like, you can't go somewhere like, I don't think we could go to Italy right now, Bernie. I'm sorry. Like, I live in the North End. I follow what's going on in Italy. Maybe me and you could go over there, but my dad grew up in East Germany. Like, his family was from there. So, like, my ideas for, I would never want to go behind the wall in East Germany to a football team there, but I have some places, Thailand, Australia, Manila, the Philippines, countries like that. Like, imagine if Messi was in the NFL and played football.
0: Think about it. It all sounds good, but if you stick a team over there, all of a sudden you're living there. Traveling to games is a nightmare. Some of the issues I brought up earlier about,
1: yeah, the players will get arrested over there. It's not American culture. Yeah, it's a total disaster. It makes no sense.
0: Yeah. I don't like the idea. Go ahead.
1: Yeah, no, I think it's a bad idea. But, hey, man, if you let billionaires keep rigging the system, like with the Los Angeles Dodgers and stuff, this stuff is inevitable, dude. We're having it no matter what. Like, he said that we're doing it no matter what. So we have no say in it. So we're all just along for the ride. You know what I mean? Like, that's my rant right there. I'll let you go, Bernie. But, hey, Dave, have a great week.
0: Well, thanks, Scott. And, listen, again, I want to reiterate. I want to give you credit. You really bring up an excellent point on that first part. Just because all of a sudden 16 NFL players are available, the Notre Dames, the Dartmouths, whoever it may be, some of these schools who think about the cost associated with bringing in someone of that nature for that reason, feeling sort of awkward the entire way, you're sort of selling your soul. I think Scott's onto something there. Scott in Boston, from the standpoint of, don't be so sure teams are going to clamor to grab these guys. There will be plenty, but not everybody. Danny in Missouri, thank you for your patience. Welcome into the Bernie Fratto Show.
2: Hey, Bernie. First time caller. Thanks for taking my call.
0: Oh, welcome in, sir.
2: I wanted to tell you that you being solo, very cool, because a lot of times when you have pairs of radio personalities, they just feed off each other. You give very good analytical opinions, information, etc.
0: Thank you.
2: I'm going to machine gun this because I've been taking notes.
0: Go ahead.
2: You had a caller that said that on the first topic that colleges were greedy, and that is true. The other thing, and this may be a new take for you, it is almost like the whole trans thing with the WNBA. If you can't make it in male sports, well, let's go to a female sport. Same thing. If you can't make it in the NFL, well, then let's go back to college. That's not right. Once you go pro, there is no mo.
0: Second. Put that on a shirt. Put that on a shirt, Danny.
2: I just might. Second thing, on the international deal, have Goodell drive 13 hours to his job and then drive 13 hours home every day. See how he likes it. It ain't going to work. What, you know, you asked earlier what the W was in the WNBA. I'll ask you a question. What's the N in NFL?
0: Oh, boy.
2: National Football League. National.
0: Oh,
2: not
0: I see. We won that. Okay. Yeah. Yeah. Yeah. You know what? That's again. I love the midnight hour. Really heady stuff. I'm going to let you continue. I just want to say one thing. You nailed it on the 13-hour drive. The logistics stink from minute one on every aspect of this. How about preseason? The whole thing. Continue on.
2: The other thing is golf. They have LIV Golf. They have tournaments in England. They have tournaments everywhere. They have different leagues. If they want to have their own football league, that's fine. But it is not the National Football League. So that's really kind of goofy. Now, I've got three rants. I'll make them all quick.
0: Okay.
2: One, most of the sports shows, FS1, ESPN, ESPN Sports on the weekend radio, out of about 40 minutes per hour of airtime, about 2 minutes is given to hockey, golf, tennis, baseball. I just heard Monty Bolaños on probably a pre-recorded deal rattle off the scores from the MLB. There are more sports than just basketball and football. I know the viewership is different, but it's not 90% different. And at 2 minutes per hour, that's not even 90%. Next thing.
0: I'll let you get to your next one. You raise an issue that's a hot button because in radio, you got to play the hits and try to hit to a broad-based audience. So
2: I got
0: something's in vogue, and there has to be a predicate to talk about why we're talking about certain things. That's my philosophy. Why are we talking about this today? There has to be a reason. Continue on with I'm running out of time. Continue on with rant two and three real quickly.
2: Well, it shouldn't be over 90%. But anyway, second part on the baseball deal, interleague play is just about as dumb as international play with the NFL. Interleague play, if you have a rainout, it causes way much travel, and interleague play should not exist in baseball. And the last thing is, when it comes to your caller that called about David Ortiz, David Ortiz may want to talk to a guy named Dave Ramsey. And
0: David I love Ortiz, Dave Ramsey.
2: Dave Ortiz is what you would call self-insured. You don't need the insurance, right. So you're wasting your money.
0: He's right.
2: That's all I got, brother. Have a good week.
0: That's excellent stuff, Danny. All the callers tonight, just sensational. I can't tell you how much I appreciate it. So I've got to make a command decision here. I will tell you this. Up next will be Paul in Ottawa, followed by Jerome in Charleston. Don't go anywhere, Jerome. You hang in there. And Kevin in Culver City. We're going to go overtime. Still chance to get in. Last chance. 877-996-6369. 877-99-ON-FOX. I know we've got Paul, Jerome, and Kevin in that order, and I want to give everybody ample time. So you can give us your thoughts, and the thoughts have been varied and disparate and very interesting. Some clever thoughts tonight. As always, I'm not surprised. This is a very popular segment. So your thoughts on NFL players returning to college? Wow. See, the NBA will be doing it too. Having a permanent NFL team based internationally. And, of course, the third thing is, well, kind of a free-for-all. You want to get something off your chest. So the Midnight Hour will continue. Keep it locked. 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
29: In baseball, Randy Arozarena called game for the Mariners.
30: Swing and a high fly ball. Deep center field. PCA back to the warning track to the wall. Goodbye, baseball. Randy Arozarena walks.
29: Mariners Radio Network. Aros Arena also started things off with a home run as the Mariners beat the Cubs 5-4. Dodgers came back to defeat the Pirates 4-3. Turk Skubal gets his first win as a Dodger. The Mets doubled up on the White Sox 10-5, and the A's took down the Astros 4-3. In NFL's preseason action, it was the Cowboys who defeated the Cardinals 34-13. Buccaneers came back in the second half and edged the Chiefs 16-15. And in the WNBA, it was the Liberty who outscored the Fever 109-102. Caitlin Clark, 21 points and 7 assists in the loss. I'm Monsi Bolaños.
0: It's main event time.
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3: That's right, you heard the man. The Bernie Fratto Show keeps rolling right along, and so does the Midnight Hour, as we are now officially into overtime. We have 3 more calls to get to. All of the callers have been great, talking about whether or not a team internationally in the NFL should be permanent. I don't think so. What the hell's going on? NFL players going back to college, and then course, the rant. Up next, Paul in Ottawa. Paul, thanks for your patience. Welcome into the Bernie Fratto Show.
4: Thanks, Bernie. I think on the first topic, I don't follow, I hear a lot about college football on sports talk radio, but I don't watch it. So I'm not that interested in the first topic, except okay. I would say that if you're going to put yourself out there and take a risk, you know, I'm going to declare for the NFL, you shouldn't be accommodated then if it doesn't work out for you. I don't think it sends the wrong message, I think, to be able to go back.
3: That's the way it always was. The way it always was. And now that's seemingly changed and there's a new normal. We will see if it's a one-year deal, like I think Paul in North Carolina said, or it continues. But fair enough. I accept your logic there. Continuing on, what are your thoughts about an international team in the NFL?
4: I'm a big fan of the motto, if it ain't broke, don't fix it.
3: Yes.
4: And I think that the NFL is not broke. And if I think about myself here in Ottawa, I mean, I love the NFL. It's a very well-produced thing for TV, and I have a team, the Pittsburgh Steelers. I don't have to live in Pittsburgh to be a fan. And I think internationally there might be as many fans for there might be all 32 teams cheered for internationally. Like, you don't have to have the team in your city. It's just good the way that it is, and I think that they would I think that it would somehow. I agree with you. I think the logistics are would be kind of a nightmare.
3: And if it ain't broke, don't fix it. And the thing is, there are plenty of international games every year, and they continue to add because they're working. Stadiums are packed. TV revenues are high. TV ratings are high. And so it's been the type of thing that's enabled the CBA to bargain for more money as well, too. So playing games internationally is one thing, but having a team based. By the way, I got to ask you. I don't know if you're an Ottawa native your whole life, but at one time you had the Rough Riders and the Renegades, now the Ottawa Red Blacks. Would you say you're more of a Pittsburgh Steelers fan or an Ottawa CFL fan?
4: Because I don't watch the CFL very much, I used to love the Ottawa Rough Riders. The CFL was great in the 70s and 80s, but I think I'd probably veer towards the Steelers. But I want the Red Blacks to do well, and I listen to them on the radio sometimes, and it's a different game.
3: Yes, it is. It is.
4: And the NFL
3: is a pass happy game. 3 downs, 12 players, all that stuff. All right. Yeah. Any rants? Or is that anything else? Or does that do it?
4: Yeah, I think that artificial turf is an abomination, and I think it's really hard on the players to make them play on that stuff. And one thing I find too is that I think the aesthetics of what you're looking at are important. And I think one of the reasons people like to go to the ballpark is because they're looking at a nice grass field in most cases. And I find on the, even on TV, aesthetically, I'll watch a grass game, a lesser game on grass, rather than a greater game on turf, because I just find it, it's just
3: all right.
4: Hard to look at.
3: We talked about this actually last week with Dr. Doug. Thanks, yeah. Paul, for checking in, my friend. Keep hold it down up there in Ottawa. Ladies and gentlemen, boys and girls, let's welcome him in. Jerome in Charleston. Jerome, where the hell have you been, buddy?
2: Bernie, hola. This is Jerome Bolaños in Charleston. Buenos noches and buenos dias. Hey.
3: Your Japanese is very good. Very good. It's almost like fluent.
2: I've been sick. I've been in a rehab place for a couple of weeks.
3: Prayers up for you, Jerome. I hope you're feeling better.
2: Yeah. I'm about to get out Tuesday, maybe. But we'll see how things go.
3: All right, pal. So what are your thoughts on our topics? Good, Jerome.
2: The bar has been lowered, and it keeps getting lower, Bernie. It's like trying to do the limbo, you know? They keep lowering the bar. Try to get under the limbo. It's like when they do the limbo, man. It's impossible. It's incredible. I hate it. But that's the way things are. You know, it's like the old Aretha Franklin song, Who's Zooming Who? Only a few let them.
3: You did two songs there. The limbo. Right? All their hits are all we know, Jerome. Hey, you know what, Jerome? When you call, this becomes your station for good times and great oldies.
2: Right. I love the oldies music. Like Donna Ross said, Love Is Here and Now It's Gone. You know, hey, I'm a sucker, man. I watched that game between Argentina and Spain. I watched like 90 minutes, and the final score was 1-0. And I said, man, am I a dummy? But I watched it, you know. Because
3: I watched it.
2: Such a big deal out of it.
3: It's high drama, baby. It's high drama. All right. So what do you think about the an international team, a permanent NFL team based internationally? You like it? Yes or no?
2: Rodgers turning into PT Bottom. You know, the sucker's born every day. I mean, hey,
3: you're not going to go for it, man.
2: The logistics, travel. Hey, can you imagine getting on a plane for what? 12 hours, like, or whatever, to go to Australia to play a football game? I don't think so, man.
3: No,
2: I'd be exhausted.
3: I'm with
2: you. I mean, but he makes so much money, he doesn't care. He doesn't care.
3: I don't know what
2: he sold out a long time ago.
3: Well, that's true. He's making about 40 large himself every year, if not more. So, yeah. All right, anything else, Jerome?
2: No, it's just disappointing, man. Hey, they got people winning Grammys now, and they don't even have any talent. So the bar keeps getting lower and lower and lower, and it's disappointing. But that's just the way. That's the way of the world. Hey, like Bobby Brown said, it's my prerogative. Okay.
3: All right, Jerome. Hope you feel better, buddy. You take care of yourself now. Jerome in Charleston. All right, Kevin in Culver City, thanks so much for your patience. You have the final word tonight on the Midnight Hour, and we are now in overtime. Let her rip, Kevin.
5: Frotto, what is going on, brother?
3: I'm just happy to be here.
5: Man, first topic, the college football players, it's getting out of control. I want them to get paid. I want them to have their name and likeness. I like that. Transfer portal, okay, but come on. When you leave college, you're gone. The whole risk of going pro is not being able to go back. You don't think Mike Williams would have want to go back to USC or, you know, Reggie Bush or Maurice Claret? I mean, Terrell Pryor, this is ridiculous. It's out of control. They got to reel it in a little bit. That's my take on that.
3: The second thing is... we're talking about whether or not it's really it would really make any sense for Roger Goodell's.
5: It's all about the money.
3: Oh, of course.
5: It's all about the Benjamins. It's called international money. And Goodell's going to pimp that all the way to another $1 billion. Look, if it's Mexico City, it makes sense. You put a Mexico City team in the, you know, South Division or something, or division with the Cowboys. But if it's England, that's crazy. The players are already complaining about going to Australia. They don't want to do it. Kyle Shanahan doesn't want to do it. So I don't see how the players will go for that. But, you know, Goodell's going to get his way because it's a owner-driven league and it's a money-driven league, and the players don't have control.
3: Yeah, it's you're not wrong. Anything else? You got a little rant you want to get off your chest? Or
5: I got a couple of rants.
3: First, okay, go ahead.
5: We talked about, you know, Goodfellas. We got to talk about the Wolf of Walter. We got to see what's going on. The way you described it, that's a lot of stuff going on there.
3: The Wolf of Walter. Look at that. You guys are good, man.
5: Wolf of Walter.
3: Who would play him? Would Jonah Hill play him? Or
5: nah, we got to get
3: I work for you now.
5: Bradley Cooper. And then Jeannie Buss, look, give up the team. Do the honorable thing. Transfer the team over. You try to, you know, go against your family. And, you know, you got the loophole. So, you know, take your money and let the new owners come in. That's just the way it is. And the third
3: real,
5: one.
3: Real quickly. Go ahead, bud. Yeah,
5: Deshaun Watson. I've never seen anything like that. A player rip a whole fan base and say these are the things.
3: Oh, my God.
5: I tore my Achilles. I felt so uncomfortable watching it. He said, then they booed me. Here's my hot take. You'll like this, Bernie. Deshaun Watson will never play another regular season game against the Cleveland Browns, and he will be traded before the season starts. There's no way.
3: I think you're right. No. I think they have to. I don't know who the hell takes that contract, or maybe you just eat it. I know they ate Russell Wilson's contract a couple years ago, and the team went to the playoffs the next year. You nailed that. Hey, real quick, I want to make this real quick. I hadn't asked any of the other callers this. You mentioned Mark Walter jokingly, you know, the Wall Street or whatever. But the point I'm making is, just real quickly, what does your gut tell you how far this goes? Because this is a real investigation. I don't know if you heard my opening monologue.
5: I've never heard it like that. That's why I gave it so much credit. I never heard it described like that. The way you described it, I don't even know if MLB will allow them to own the team if there's a federal charge that comes out like that. I know he's going to do everything he can to keep the Dodgers, but, I mean, if the money's drying up like that and you got that $700 million coming on the back end, that $1 billion, they're going to have to figure something out. And if you got a big, big money owner like a Jeff Bezos coming in to bail you out, you might have to do that. Or if he could find a way to pay these guys, then he could stay in charge. That's a lot of stuff going on.
3: You do agree this is a real story. You do agree this is not some. You do agree this is not some fly by night stuff. This is a real story.
5: No, this is not going away. This is a
3: okay. Yeah, that's why I did. I look to my right. I look to my left. I don't hear anybody reporting on this. So I said, I'm going to do my research. I'm going to dive.
5: Story. Low-key is the biggest story in baseball, and it's a big cloud falling over the Dodgers. You heard the statements from Stan Kasten. This is a cloud over the Dodgers franchise and over Major League Baseball as a whole, and it's not going anywhere. It's getting bigger and bigger and bigger.
3: Good stuff. Wrapping it up tonight. Thanks so much to all the callers tonight on Fox Sports Radio, the Bernie Fratto Show. Just a terrific job, and Paul tweeted in, Bernie, those who sign contracts are not eligible. Thanks for clarifying. What he was saying is that if you go 1 year, fingers crossed, as the price for 5 for 5 and structure, it's well worth it, in my opinion. So what I think is what he's really saying is these players can come back, but they're only being able to do it for 1 year. So this has to play out. I just thought it was so sensational from the standpoint of being provocative. This is something we really got to talk about. Really got to talk about it. And the callers did it justice, as well as the situation involving whether or not there should be an NFL team internationally. I just think that is a disaster waiting to happen. And like the

0: other caller, I think Paul from, or the gentleman from Ottawa, if it ain't broke, don't fix it, Goodell. You're printing money, okay? Make every team play at least one overseas game. Have an overseas game every week. People, don't tell me you don't like it. If you live out here where I live, you're up at 6:30 in the morning. If you live where I used to live in Michigan, 9:30 is the first game, then 1 o'clock, then 4 o'clock, then the 8 o'clock. It's more football. It's working. I am telling you, it's working. I've walked into sports books at 7:30 a.m. with halftime, and they're half-packed. Everybody is along for the ride. Don't act like you're not. Great job tonight on the Midnight Hour. I can't thank you folks enough. 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Malik Willis is about to be handed the keys of the car. Is he a flash in the pan? What does history tell us? And yes, we're going to get to why the preseason matters. The games don't count, but they do matter much, much more as we continue on the Bernie Fratto Show. Keep it locked. 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

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About 10 minutes away from Brandon's Fantasy Files. My son had his fantasy draft today. I think he's got a loaded team, man. Really stud, four stud receivers, quarterback. Got Brock Bowers as his tight end. So we'll see what happens. I'm gonna get to the Malik Willis stuff a little bit later because history is not kind to people who had such a strong performance across just five starts or fewer that ended up getting big contracts. I think Malik could break that mold. I'll get into that in just a bit. I want to just reiterate something. These are, you know, there are objective truths and our personal feelings, and this whole thing about what used to be

See, for the second year in a row, players can earn not only NIL deals, but also revenue sharing deals. This year, the rev share cap is just about $21 million, up from $20.5 million last year for all sports combined in an athletic department. That's a lot of money. But for also the second consecutive year, schools have been able to use that third-party name, image, and likeness deals basically as a way to circumvent the rev share cap. And the enforcement mechanisms for the College Sports Commission, they're kind of nowhere to be found right now. They're basically in limbo. The governing body has no protection from these lawsuits. So you just go to the courts you want, you keep suing until you win, get what you want. What's the final result? What's the final analysis? You've got another year of record-breaking roster costs. All the power conference level teams, by the way, there are multiple, not one or two, multiple football rosters that are rumored to be in the $40 million range alone. There hasn't been any congressional intervention as of yet. That in and of itself may be a good thing. I don't know. The guardrails aren't really there like you think they are. There hasn't been any collective bargaining or stabilization method. So I think you can rest assured that those numbers are only going to increase. Again, if you're Darian Mensa and you were at Duke last year, and you say, "Hey, Miami, we want you," or Miami says, "We want you, we're going to pay you $6.5 million," you might stay in college a year longer. Dante Moore, he's in his third year at Oregon, settle in nicely, $5 million. Ty Simpson, Alabama, first-round draft choice, he's going to make $4.6 million. So a quarterback who theoretically could take snaps for the Rams this year is going to make less money than a college player playing at Oregon. Again, we just haven't completely gotten our mind around it. Trinidad Chambliss, who started out at a small school in Michigan, wonderful story, very deserving, exceedingly talented, goes to Ole Miss, had a hell of a year last year. He's back this year. He's going to get $5 million to stay. Carson Beck, who'd been a playoff, you know, he'd done well at Georgia, left Georgia, went to Miami last year. You saw what he did. They got to the championship game, lost to Indiana. He's going to make $3.7 million less than Trinidad Chambliss. And Carson Beck's in the NFL. And there's a possibility he could start games this year for the Arizona Cardinals, Carson Beck. So you got the starting quarterback, possibly, for the Arizona Cardinals making a third of what the starting quarterback is making for Ole Miss. Sam Leavitt, who's at LSU, he'll make $4.5 million this year. Drew Aller, he'll probably make the roster in Pittsburgh, but whether he does or he doesn't, he'll make $1.2 million this year. And then, of course, Cade Klubnik, formerly at Clemson, he'll make $1.1 million this year. Josh Hoover, who transfers into Indiana to take over for Fernando Mendoza, he'll make $4.0 million. Every one of these instances, except for Fernando Mendoza, who will make $10.4 million this year, but that's slotted, and he's the number one pick overall. So unless you're going to be the number one pick overall, maybe you stay in school. I mean, when you consider that the $21 million rev share cap doesn't really include name, image, and likeness. Okay? You go there, you can share in revenue. That can be part of your salary, and you can cut an NIL deal as well. And, you know, it's become kind of a clever way for schools to circumvent the rev share cap. And who's gonna step in and stop it? Who's going to enforce this? The College Sports Commission? They're in limbo. There's no governing body. There's no protection from lawsuits. And the plaintiffs continue to win in court right and left. So just when you think the numbers can't get any crazier, watch them. They're going to get crazier. Now, ultimately, I think this is going to sink under its own weight. Will it ever go away? No. But I talked about this years ago with Texas A&M. 3 years ago. They were way ahead of the game. And they put together this thing called Amplify. And they had this massive collective. It was like $35 million. And they got 6 5-star recruits and 19 4-stars. They got the number one recruiting class. And their boosters coordinated this effort. They did a hell of a job. And what has it really netted them?

0: What is it really? When's the last time you saw Texas A&M winning a national championship? And by the way, they're talented. They got all kinds of talent. They just never got to the promised land. So how long do these collectives, how long do these rich dudes want to continue to subsidize these things and not have the ROI that they want? There can only be one champion at the end of the year. And Kurt Cignetti kind of screwed it up for everybody. He made it very hard on Lane Kiffin, I think, this year, because that dude's going to be under a lot of pressure. Let's jump back to the NFL. It's fantasy football time, and I will tell you, this is a billion-dollar industry. The drafts are going on right now as we speak, and that's why this feature has become so popular. It is Brandon's Fantasy Files.
1: What, Eddie? What's that?
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3: What is up, everybody? I'm Brandon Deutsch, and this is Fantasy Files on the Bernie Fratto Show, and it is time. It's finally that time of year after all the preparation. Now it is time to draft our fantasy teams over these next few weeks. Obviously, the NFL starts in about 2 weeks, so that's the first game. Seattle is facing New England, and that'll be a fun game if you have JSN, if you have Sen, if you have Drake May, A.J. Brown. I mean, obviously, it's A.J. Brown's first game as a Patriot. And the Seattle offense is interesting, and, you know, we can go into it at some point. But for the purposes of everybody trying to draft, I'm going to give you guys some targets in each round of where I want to take them and why these players are good picks and some guys to stay away from. So round one, I'm always targeting Amon-Ra St. Brown. I've said it before in the show. I'll say it again. Amon-Ra has finished as the wide receiver three seasons in a row, and he has virtually no risk. Now, the target share might not be as substantial as JSN. It might not be as substantial as even Justin Jefferson. But what I do know is he's going to get targets on a weekly basis, and he's going to get receptions in PPR leagues. Now, if we're talking half PPR, I'm cool with taking Taylor, Achane, Christian McCaffrey, maybe if it's half or no PPR at all because of the upside. But, like, that's just touchdown base. Overall, you guys know my thoughts. I would fade McCaffrey. No running back has stayed healthy over the past 20 years after having 418 touches. So he would be the anomaly if he somehow is able to stay healthy. And remember, he's lost burst, so he's really valuable in PPR leagues, less valuable in half PPR. But I do like Achane for both. I think Achane's going to average over 22 fantasy points per game. I do like, obviously, Jonathan Taylor when he's healthy, but he has some injury risk as well. Gibbs and Bijan at the top are unequivocally the top two fantasy players this year. If you have that third pick, I'd lean Amon-Ra St. Brown. But if you want to take Ja'Marr Chase because of the upside, I mean, you're betting on Joe Burrow's health. That's fine if you want to do that. I prefer not losing my league in the first round. So Amon-Ra is the safest pick. I'm always going to go him anywhere from 3 to like 8, 9, 10, right, if he's there. Because that's a guy I can rely on week to week. You'll win your leagues in the middle rounds, which is why we'll go back to the best round, best picks of each round. So in round two, it's Omarion Hampton. Omarion Hampton's really good. I think he's going to take a step up in this Mike McDaniel offense. And no, that doesn't mean that Keaton Mitchell's not going to have a role. He will. But Omarion Hampton is my breakout guy. He's the RB3 on my board for a reason. You can get him in round two. And if he's not there, I do like Derrick Henry still. I know he's 32. I know he has a bad center, or a center just got hurt and they don't have Linderbaum anymore. It doesn't really matter, because if you're talking half PPR, no PPR leagues, I mean, he's a borderline first round pick. Him and Ken Walker are guys you can get in round two. And obviously Omarion Hampton that are very good. I would stay away from Ashton Jeanty in that same light. Here's why. Mike Washington's going to get touches. You saw it in the preseason. You saw Kubiak deploy the 2RB system in Seattle. I'm just not willing to pay that price for Jeanty at 12th, 13th, 14th overall pick. Now, if he falls to the end of round two, of course I'll take him, because we know in his snaps, because they added Tyler Linderbaum, because they added playmakers, like, he will be better than last year. There is no doubt about it. But the target share might not be as substantial as people think. So round three, to me, it's very easily Ladd McConkey. It's becoming that. And he's going at the end of round three right now. And it might sound crazy because Ladd McConkey, oh my gosh, he's actually going to be this player that's this good and all that. Yes. I mean, Mike McDaniel supported two top 10 wide receivers in Jalen Waddle and Tyreek Hill's first year in Miami in 2023. Ladd's the undisputed wide receiver one. Like, even if QJ is already dealing with a little bit of an injury, Trey Harris, one of them emerges, or even their tight ends, Gadsden and Njoku, you're looking at Ladd being a PPR god, a guy who can get like 8 to 10 catches a game almost. Like, he's that good. I think he's going to be a guy that is top five at the wide receiver position to top 10. You're getting him in round three. Now, the worst pick of round three is probably Garrett Wilson or Kyron Williams, both. I mean, Blake Corum is going to emerge, so I wouldn't trust Kyron Williams at all long term. I think he could have a good start to the season. And Garrett Wilson, even though he's great, Jets offense. Round four, similar light. I would stay away from Trevion Henderson in round four. I'm cool with taking him in round five just because Mike Vrabel loves Ramondre Stevenson. It's nothing to do with Trevion Henderson's talent, which is undeniable. And the best pick of round four is starting to become Colston Loveland. Colston Loveland is going to finish as a top four tight end, probably a top three tight end, maybe even the tight end one. I trust him the most of any of the pass catchers in the Bears system. Luther Burden's already hurt. Roma Dunze has been, you know, not the greatest to start his career. He's a solid player, but he's not elite by any means. So that's the first four rounds. I'm going to give you the fifth round, and then you're going to have to wait till next week for round 6 through 13. But the fifth round, the best pick of round five, has got to be, in my mind, it has to be Mike Evans. Mike Evans is going to get about 10 to 15 touchdowns. They might not break 1,000 yards, but in this 49ers offense that struggles with injuries already, he is going to have a big year if he can remain healthy. Now, the worst pick of round five in that same light is actually somebody that I think a lot of people love, and that's Bashaul Tutin. Here's why. It's going to be committee backfield. Chris Rodriguez will get snaps. Don't trust Tutin. You can find me at BSD Takes on X, Brandon S. Deutsch on TikTok and Instagram. Back to you, Bernie.
0: All right, as usual, great research, and fantasy drafts are happening now. The one thing that stuck out beyond, above and beyond all, man, Christian McCaffrey's been a stud, no doubt about it. But 400 touches last year, this is a cumulative effect. There's always going to be a concern, so I'm curious how many people still, you know, will overpay for him. And a lot of these draft leagues, like my son's, they it's an auction, so we'll see what happens. If you miss any of tonight's show, you want to catch the podcast, just search Fox Sports Radio wherever you get your podcast right after the show. 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You'll find tonight's full show posted right after we get off the air. Coming up, I didn't hear Malik Willis's name mentioned. I got a lot of respect for Malik Willis, but is he the next real deal? Or, unfortunately, maybe another flash in the pan. I'll unpack that coming up. I'm Bernie Fratto. We're coming to you live from the Las Vegas Fox Sports Radio studios. Keep it locked. 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

0: Sports Radio. Top of the hour, I dive into an interesting subject. People bag on the NFL preseason. I don't know why. The preseason football games matter. They don't count, but they do matter. I'll get to why I'm saying that. Also, a little later in the show, it's that time we talk about which teams are the best candidates to go from worst to first in all the NFL divisional races. So what does history tell us about Malik Willis? Flash in the pan or the next real deal, okay? He was really good for 5 games last year in Green Bay, but is this just a very misleadingly small sample, or could he really be the real deal? Because history is full of red flags. There's only been a few players who've had such strong performances across just 5 starts or fewer. Now, there's the obvious connection to Matt Flynn, another former Packers backup who threw a bunch of touchdowns against Detroit back in 2012. He got himself a nice big free agent contract and headed to Seattle, only to be beaten out by a rookie by the name of Russell Wilson. He's one of many small sample wonders who never became a long-term starter. You remember guys like Billy Volek back in 2003, Josh McCown. In 2013, he passed through Detroit when I was doing the post-game show. Great guy. Loved Josh McCown. Kyle Allen back in 2018, Sam Howell in 2022. Now, there were other promising examples. Matt Schaub back in 2005. 2012, Kirk Cousins, who worked out okay. And Jimmy Garoppolo in 2016, had success. Each had strong showings and spot starts. And then, actually, they started for several seasons. But that's about it. You can consider me skeptical. I'll be optimistic since Malik Willis, who's a very good football player, very elusive, he's got a tremendously different style than any player I just mentioned. He's already rushed for more yardage than Schaub did in his entire 155-game career. The most appealing quarterback this season and this offseason, okay, well, to me it was Fernando Mendoza. But, look, the Raiders were the only one that were going to get him. Daniel Jones, I think he gave the Colts a reason for promise, and we'll see what he does this year. So after that, you can make a case that heading into this season, for teams who needed a quarterback, Malik Willis on paper was probably the best available. So the question is, can he completely revive a downtrodden franchise, which the Dolphins are? He was the number 8 overall free agent on the Athletic's top 150, but look, we already know where he's on. He's with Miami. Take a look at his career. He started out at Liberty. He was a third-round pick by the Tennessee Titans in 2022. In his first 2 seasons, look, I can't sugarcoat this, just the facts, ma'am. He was not good. He was awful. He was an inaccurate passer. He was not a great decision maker. His completion percentage ranked last among 78 qualifying quarterbacks in 2022 and 2023, despite even 70% of his passes traveled fewer than 10 yards in the air. Now, by the way, if you've ever heard the guy talk, he's really buttoned up. He's a stellar, seems like a very stellar individual, stable. And by the summer of 2024, things had really gone south in Tennessee. He was behind Will Levis and Mason Rudolph. And so Tennessee flipped into the Packers for a 7th-round pick. But something clicked in Green Bay. Just 20 days after Malik Willis arrived, he was starting for an injured Jordan Love, and it went well. And it wasn't a one-game affair. He kept improving. He was more accurate. And Malik Willis wasn't just dinking and dunking. Now, over the last 2 seasons, Malik Willis has actually led the league in completion percentage while also attempting the third highest percentage of passes with 15-plus air yards. Transformations like this, virtually overnight, are almost non-existent in the National Football League. To compare, he had 3 starts in the Tennessee Titans. He was 1-2. He's had 3 starts with the Packers. He's 2-1. With the Packers, in Malik Willis's 3 starts, 6 touchdowns, 0 interceptions. With the Titans, he never threw a touchdown pass and had 3 picks. With the Titans, Malik Willis only completed 53% of his passes, which ranked for 78th among 78 qualifying quarterbacks. With the Packers, Malik Willis completed 79% of his passes, which placed him at first. Well, I can continue to go with a bunch of numbers that you don't want to do on the radio, but I will say this. With the Titans, he only ran for 31 yards per game because he's dangerous with his legs. That ranked him 11th. But with the Packers, he averaged 58 yards on the ground, which ranked him first among all quarterbacks. And there's some good running quarterbacks in the league. So here comes the $64 question, Pee-wee. Is this just a misleadingly small example? Or could Malik Willis suddenly be developing and this could be real? Again, history is full of red flags. Only a few players have had such strong performances across just five starts or fewer. There's the obvious connection to Matt Flynn, who I mentioned. There was that game in 2012. He outdueled Matt Stafford and the Detroit Lions. I think the Packers beat him 44-40. And that game, that cost Detroit a home playoff game. Matt Flynn, he again was another Packers backup who, you know, he impressed in limited action before he got that big 2012 free agent contract. Then Flynn, he was beaten out by Russell Wilson, a rookie. Obviously, it must have been the right decision. That's when Pete Carroll was coaching. 2 years later, they went to the Super Bowl and won it. 3 years later, they went to the Super Bowl and, well, they almost won it. But listen, this is a discerning audience I'm talking to. You've heard of guys like Billy Volek back in 2003, Josh McCown in 2013, Kyle Allen in 2018, Sam Howell in 2022. Those were very promising examples. Those guys had strong showings in their spot starts before, you know, starting with their respective teams for several seasons. But that's about it. So, you know, I guess I'm a little skeptical, but when it comes to Malik Willis, I think I can at least be somewhat optimistic because his style, I think his style might very well translate to something that could be successful in the NFL. We'll see. Miami comes to town. They get the Raiders week one. He's got Devon Achane in the backfield. And, you know, it's going to be interesting because there are matchups. This isn't the only matchup in the league where you've got a new coach going up against a new quarterback. And one of them is Clint Kubiak, the new coach of the Raiders, going up versus week one against Malik Willis and the Dolphins here in Las Vegas. And we don't know Clint Kubiak has not named a starter yet here in Vegas. I'd be shocked if it's not Kirk Cousins. I think, though, you'll see Mendoza by week four or five. If he's not starting by week four or five, I'll be shocked there. The Raiders have expressed a willingness to have their rookie start on the bench because they believe it's best for his development. Now, you're not going to have the Patrick Mahomes thing where he sits all year. Or the Tom Brady thing, I'll never forget that. In 2000, he came in, played one game his rookie year. It happened to be in Detroit. So you got a veteran option in Kirk Cousins. And if they choose to do so, and I think that's exactly what's going to happen. Kirk Cousins is going to start week one. But you've got a head coaching debut for Kubiak, who's fresh off leading the Seahawks offense to a, you know, Super Bowl title. But this is a whole different deal. Back to the Dolphins. Jeff Hafley, he's a brand new coach for the Dolphins and a brand new quarterback. And the Dolphins, we all know they were in need of a factory reset. And the 2026 season is going to give the Dolphins just that. They were hampered by Tua Tagovailoa's contract. They got a new general manager, a new head coach, and a new starting quarterback. Should be interesting, but you don't know when you have a new quarterback and a new coach. Matter of fact, they're not the only one in that boat, and we're going to get to the rest of them later in the show. How about Jesse Minter, the brand new coach of the Baltimore Ravens. The last time the Ravens opened the season with somebody other than John Harbaugh, George W. Bush was president. So it's going to be a different look on the Baltimore sideline as Minter makes his coaching debut. He'll still have Lamar Jackson. They visit the Indianapolis Colts. But when you add it all up, there's 1, 2, 3, 4, 5, 6, 7, 8, 9, 10 quarterbacks debuting with new coaches. We'll get to those coming up. Keep it locked. 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We are Fox
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27: In Saturday's NFL preseason action, the Cowboys had a 34-13 win over the Cardinals as quarterback Joe Milton threw for 179 yards, two touchdowns, and had a rushing touchdown. The Buccaneers came back in the second half thanks to rookie quarterback Jalen Daniels to edge the Chiefs 16-15. Patriots outscored the Eagles 24-21, and the Bengals took down the Bears 27-9. In baseball, Dodgers were down but came back to defeat the Pirates 4-3. Mets doubled up on the White Sox 10-5. A's took down the Astros in Houston 4-3. Angels shut out the Rangers 3-0. Royals beat the Tigers 3-1. And the Orioles walked it off 3-2 against the Rays in 10 innings. And in the WNBA, it was a career high for Angel Reese, 31 points to go along with 14 rebounds as the Dream outscored the Mercury 99-89. I'm Monty Bolaños.
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29: This is the Bernie Fratto Show. We're taking you on a journey not often heard in the world of audio. So buckle up. The Bernie Fratto Show is now. 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
0: That's right, you heard the man. The Bernie Fratto Show keeps rolling right along. Coming to you live from the Fox Sports Radio Las Vegas studios. We'll take you up to 3 a.m. Pacific, 6 a.m. Eastern. Still a lot of stuff to get to. So I talked about this at the top of the show. You know, people sort of bag on the NFL preseason. I covered the Detroit Lions for 14 years. Was part of the pre and post for multiple years. Saw it all. And I always, in talking to personnel, people, coaches, my biggest takeaway back then was the coaches liked it because it gave an opportunity to evaluate high draft choices from one year to the next in terms of their progress. It also helped to decide some late season position battles and live action games. Even though the games don't count, they matter. Now, they matter because it serves as the ultimate laboratory for roster evaluation. Plus, you test schemes. You observe player development. Now, the outcomes of the games don't impact the regular season standings, but if you're going to shape a 53-man roster, these weeks are critical. You also start to determine depth charts, and you start to transition teams from practice speeds to live game conditioning. So at one point they played 6 games. Then they played 4. Now they're down to 3. I don't think it ever goes away. I'm going to tell you why. First of all, front offices and coaches, they use live games to evaluate bottom of the roster players. One single standout play on special teams can literally secure a multi-million dollar career. Ask the Denver Bronco running back, who tried to fly home from Japan, couldn't get a flight, made a play, went on to be a Super Bowl champion. I'll let you look that up. True story. He blew a guy up on special teams. The rookie development. First-year players, well, they start to get their first taste of NFL speed, even though it's not real regular season game speed. Okay? It provides crucial reps. You translate college skill sets, and all of a sudden you have to adapt to professional systems. And then it gives teams a chance to experiment with schemes. coordinators. They test new play calling designs. They test new formations. They test defensive alignments against real opponents. And you can do it without risking whether or not you're going to lose. Depth chart. The picture starts to become clearer. You have direct competitors for starting roles, especially the backup quarterback, slot receivers, situational pass rushers. Those end up being settled on the field in live game action against another team. Plus, you start to get your rhythm. You start to get your game conditioning. Players adjust to the physical toll of live tackling. Then you have to learn how to communicate in loud stadiums and your game day operational tempos. NFL preseason matters. It doesn't count, but it matters. And it's different for what type of player you are. If you're an established starter, you have to play in the preseason a little bit. You want to avoid injury. You want to establish your offensive and defensive rhythms, and you want to tune up. You want to get your communication, you know, tightened up. Rookies that are drafted, they're adapting to NFL speed. They're learning the playbook under pressure, and they're trying to earn trust among the coaching staff and players. That's done in the preseason. Undrafted free agents. Well, you're trying to survive the final 53-man cut. You're trying to earn a spot, or even maybe a spot on the 16-player practice squad. That is not a bad gig. Finally, the coaching staff. What do they like it for? Well, they're evaluating player execution. They're testing their depth. They're finalizing game day operation logistics. These preseason games don't count, but they do matter. There's a modern approach to preseason. It continues to evolve, okay? A few years ago, Sean McVay didn't play anybody in the preseason. They thought he was nuts. They won a Super Bowl. Nobody copies that. Now some teams are going back a little bit. Some teams prioritize high-intensity joint practices over game minutes because they want to protect their top two starters from injury. But you still get high-quality evaluation tape on the younger guys trying to make a name for themselves. And I haven't even mentioned the financial component. The core financial component of an NFL preseason game, and this is where the owners come in, they represent pure profit, high-margin profit for team owners due to a massive asymmetry between the revenue collected for those games and what their operational costs are. Okay? Fans and players view these games as exhibition matchups. Owners treat them as essential cash flow mechanisms. Players aren't earning game checks yet. Stadium revenues remain high, while the player labor costs, they're virtually non-existent. Fact. What are the revenue engines? Well, listen, this is all grist for the mill, okay? Owners can capitalize on several critical revenue streams during the preseason, and what that does is it ensures they remain profitable, stadiums remain profitable, even before the regular season even kicks off. Some of the tricks I understand consumers might not like. There's forced ticket packaging. The most lucrative local mechanic for owners is bundling. Season ticket holders, they're typically required to purchase preseason home games at full regular season prices as a condition, as a proviso of keeping their seat packages for the regular season. Stadium operations, you got your concessions, your parking fees, your luxury suite rentals. Stadium merchandising stores, they're open at full capacity. Fans still buy premium amenities. Again, all this generates high margin local revenue that keeps teams in profit and money they keep for themselves, plus the local broadcast rights. While many major national networks broadcast a handful of games, individual teams retain the broadcasting rights for their local markets, and teams can sell those packages to regional TV affiliates or digital streaming platforms, and they make millions in advertising dollars. They're printing money. As far as the shared revenue pool, well, ticket revenue from the gate is subject to the NFL. It's a 34% revenue sharing system. So all preseason gate receipts flow into the general pool, the general bucket, alongside the regular season revenue, and it helps fund the equal central payouts that are distributed to all 32 teams. So you see, they're making money too. Now, why do profits soar? Think about it. During the regular season, owners must pay out millions weekly in base salaries, and that counts against the salary cap. In contract, player costs during the preseason are a fraction. All the per diems are fixed. No player, regardless of whether they make $50 million a year and they're a superstar or they're an undrafted rookie, they receive their standard regular season game checks during the preseason. Nobody. You don't get a regular season game check during the preseason. Instead, you get this very smallish, modest, fixed weekly per diem that's mandated, mandated by the CBA. Now, I mean, it's not peanuts. Veterans are typically around $3,500 a week. First-year players make about $2,000 a week during training camp in the preseason. Again, that's not bad work. Now, there are cap exemptions because these per diems are paid out in a separate league fund. Another thing, preseason roster costs do not count against the team's the official salary cap, so they're exempt from that. So there you have it. Financial, just look at the financial aspect of it. Preseason versus regular season. Ticket holders, full season, regular season pricing during the preseason. Regular season games, full regular season pricing. Preseason games, the player roster compensation, fixed weekly per diems, average about $3,000 per player. Regular season games, prorated base salary, 1/18th of the contract. So if you're making $36 million a year, you're getting $2 million a game. If you're making $18 million a year, you're getting $1 million a game. You can do the math. Salary cap impact, none in the preseason. Counts fully against the team cap in the regular season. TV media distribution, the teams retain locally by individual franchises that keep every penny. Regular season games, managed entirely by the Central League. Owner profit margin per game, I don't know the numbers, but because of the low overhead cost and high revenue for preseason games, it's extremely high for owners. For regular season games, standard. So you look at the unique dynamic. Any attempt to reduce the number of preseason games is going to be met with strict financial negotiations. Losing even one home exhibition game can cost an owner millions of dollars. This is highly profitable local revenue. So I just gave you a bunch of reasons why the preseason matters. The games don't count. But when you look at roster bubble battles, rookie development, scheme experimentation, depth chart clarification, conditioning, rhythm, figuring things out, and the financial component, you can be sure of one thing. I don't think preseason games, I don't think they're going anywhere. Coming up, all right, every year since 2002 except one, there's been at least two teams that went from last to first. 2 years, two times, there were two teams. Coincidentally, the Bears were one of the two teams both years, 2018 and last year. So parity, well, that's kind of a blessing to NFL fans. Let's take a look. Hope Springs Eternal. There were eight teams who finished last year. Let's take a look at the eight usual suspects, and I'll tell you who I think will go from last to first. I'm Bernie Fratto. We're coming to you live from the Las Vegas Fox Sports Radio studios. Keep it locked. 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

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Coming to you live from the Fox Sports Radio studios here in Las Vegas. We'll take you up to 3 a.m. Pacific, 6 a.m. Eastern. All right, host rings eternal, very much in the NFL. There are 8 candidates to go from worst to first in all the division races this year. No different than any year. And you expect it to happen. Last year, 2 teams did it. Now, you have a situation where every time, every year since 2002, it's happened at least once except 1 year. And in 2018, the Bears did it then as well, too, with another team and almost won a playoff game, if not for the double doink field goal miss. So, where do we go with this? Well, there are 2 teams I think are excellent candidates. One has been there. They're trying to get back. The other one, surprisingly, is making the list near the top, and I'll tell you why. They are in the NFC South. The NFC South is a hodgepodge of jumbled, lousy teams, all finished below 500 last year. Each has needs and room to grow and lingering questions. But when you consider how the New Orleans Saints developed in Kellen Moore's first season and made improvements this offseason, they're out of salary cap hell. And whether or not you think Tyler Shuck can play, I believe he can play. His improved play down the stretch under Kellen Moore was unforgettable. It was undeniable. They've also got a bunch of no-names that are legitimate offensive weapons. Dante Pettis, Mason Tipton, Kevin Austin. They got a healthy Chris Olave and their number one, or they're checked at, their number 8 overall pick, Jordan Tyson. They've got talent. They pick up Travis Etienne as a free agent, okay? Alvin Kamara is still sticking around. That can only help, and they've even upgraded their offensive line. Now, the defense has some questions, but they were frankly underrated last year. Now, Brandon Staley never showed me much as a head coach, and the visions of him doing the cat-cow yoga, is, I can't unsee that, and it's not good. But the man can run a D. He runs a D that actually confuses offenses. So the return of Caden Ellis, they lose Demario Davis. The Saints need Chase Young to be healthy and remain a force off the edge. You got Cameron Jordan. He's in the back end of his career, the end of his career. I think it's his final season, but if he can flourish, this team figured out kind of how to win down the stretch. The Saints have a chance in that division, okay? Now, Tampa Bay is going to be reckoned with. Carolina's not going to be there, and neither is Atlanta. And I'm a Kevin Stefanski fan. But one of those teams has to win it. Why not the Saints? They've got an uphill climb. They wouldn't be my prediction, but I wouldn't go to sleep on them. I'll tell you who else I wouldn't go to sleep on. This is my prediction. The Detroit Lions. Somehow they were 9-8 last year, but that was the last place in the NFC North. And all 4 NFC North teams finished above 500. But guess what? The Lions are no longer the hunted. They're back to being hunters. I know that offense is going to be stellar. They have questions also, but they have a significantly easier schedule than the one that, you know, caught up with Detroit last year, coupled with all their cluster injuries. They fell from division darlings all the way to the last place team. However, I think Detroit has shored up their biggest offensive weakness, which was their offensive line. If Penei Sewell's transition to left tackle goes smoothly, Blake Miller steps in, he plays right tackle, and his first-round billing, Cade Mays, well, all of a sudden you solidify the pivot. You got a couple of young guards that have got experience. The line doesn't have to be the best in the business like it was 2 years ago, 3 years ago. It just has to be adequate. I don't know why Jared Goff doesn't get more respect. He does with me. He's a proven distributor with the football when he's got time. All quarterbacks have to have time. And when you do, you got Amon-Ra St. Brown. You got Jamison Williams. You got Isaac Tesla, the kid out of Grand Rapids who really came up last year. They're all playmaking targets. When Sam Laporta is healthy, he's a mismatch. He's a major problem at tight end for defenses. The guy who could put the Lions over the top is Jahmyr Gibbs. They need a Jahmyr Gibbs. He is going to be the Lions version of Christian McCaffrey this year because David
Montgomery was traded. So the 1-2 punch is gone. But he is one hell of a dynamic running back. He's a game changer. And listen, running the football opens up passing lanes. Opening up passing lanes is what the Lions do. And if that happens, this is going to be –

in the New York Giants. I'm not really a big John Harbaugh guy. He's brought some optimism, I guess. The defense does have legit playmakers. They're going to have questions on the health of Malik Nabers. He's working his way back from last season's ACL tear. I hope Jackson Dart can stay healthy. But the Giants have something else to worry about. They're going to be in a very hotly contested division in the NFC East, okay? The Eagles, they're going to be a force. Make no mistake. They don't get respect either for some damn reason. They're going to be a force. The Cowboys are going to have their best team in years. And the Commanders, listen, they got to the playoffs 2 years ago and won a road game. Jaden Daniels, you know, keeps his head on. And Jaden Daniels, the bottom line is this. They shore up their weaknesses. To me, the notion that that John Harbaugh will turn things around, he had unbelievable rosters in Baltimore. I thought he underachieved in Baltimore. And he's got the record. He's got all those things, but I don't want to hear it, okay? But the Tennessee Titans, they were 3-14 last year. Robert Saleh, new offensive coordinator in Brian Daboll. I think that brings legitimacy to a Titans team who's finished last the last three seasons in the AFC South. They also picked up some veterans, okay, a new D-line, two new D-end, and Wandell Robinson on offense, a new center on offense. I think the Titans will be better, but are they good enough to make that quantum leap even though it is the AFC South? No. No, I can't see that happening. The Saints in the NFC South, they're the beneficiary of not a great division. I can't necessarily say the same about the AFC South. I think Cam Ward will be better. He showed some flashes this past season. Brian Daboll has proven he can develop young quarterbacks. He certainly did it with Josh Allen. Ward can make a leap. You could see this team be pesky, but to go from 3-14 to division champs, this team can't do that. Not as they're currently constructed. Could they, be 8-9 or something? Maybe, but I don't think they'll do it. Neither will the New York Jets. Okay, they're 3-14. They're going to be improved. I'm not here to bash the Jets. The roster is undeniably improved. Like him or hate him, Geno Smith is a clear upgrade at quarterback. He's coming off a down season. He's 35. But I'd expect a better, more coherent offense than whatever the hell that was that the Jets featured last year. Now, Garrett Wilson, he's a legit stud. He should see a lot of targets. Breece Hall can take it to the house. It seems like every time he's touching the ball, he's a play, away from a touchdown every time. Their first-round pick, Kenyon Sadiq, and they got a second-year stud, Mason Taylor, a tight end. They're going to be versatile in their personnel usage. If you look at the Jets on paper, it's actually a potentially explosive offense. Now, mind you, Geno Smith has to stop throwing the damn ball to the other team. But if he does that, the Jets on paper have potentially explosive offense. Could they go from 3 wins to 7 or 8? I think so. I don't think they can win the division, though. The defense, completely overhauled, brought in a bunch of veterans, okay? You got Minkah Fitzpatrick, David Onyemata. They traded for Devondre Sweat. That's are they gangrene again? No, but they drafted David Bailey, number 2 overall. That gives them a legit pass rusher. Aaron Glenn's team the last couple of years was a pushover. Okay, they're not going to be a pushover this year. I can't see the Jets leapfrogging the Patriots or Bills at this stage, but they're gonna put up a fight. Raiders, another 3-14 team. I have to see it to believe it, okay? I like Brock Bowers. I like Ashton Jeanty. They bring in Tyler Linderbaum. Fernando Mendoza, to me, has made a very, very, very good first impression. Kirk Cousins, is a good bridge player for Clint Kubiak's scheme. The defense added some veterans. They ended up not losing Max Crosby. That fell apart. And Vegas, he's a true difference maker. The secondary is a bunch of veterans who've had up and down careers who maybe have one last hurrah.

0: It seems like now, at least for once, they have a bit of a foundation in Vegas. We shall see what we shall see. They open up against Miami at home. After that, their next four games are brutal, and that's why I think you'll see Fernando Mendoza by week five. Just my thought, okay? You got to love Matt Crosby. Everything about him is sensational. But I really wonder why they initially agreed to trade him for two first-rounders, all right? Once again, unlike the Saints, who play in a favorable division for what they need to do this year, the Raiders' division, brutal. I feel they're a minimum a year or two away from actually making a legit run. Kansas City will be better. Denver will be better. The Chargers will be the Chargers. They'll probably disappoint everybody at the end, but the Raiders aren't good enough to leapfrog them either. So that's just the way I see it. All right, so the Browns finished last year in the AFC North. They were 5-12, and one of the first things they do is ship Myles Garrett to the Rams. But they did get Jared Verse, and I think he's a good young player. He's an excellent young player. He continues to probably get better, but he's not Myles Garrett, okay? The defense has the potential to be respectable. With Verse and Mason Graham, they kind of make a formidable pairing. They can control the line of scrimmage. They have a reigning defensive rookie of the year in Carson Schweisinger. He is a pretty good linebacker. And in the back end, they're going to have to stay healthy. The Browns cannot afford to be in high-scoring games. I do not like their offense. Bringing in KC Concepcion, excellent. Denzel Boston, they got pass-catching cores. Quinshon Judkins has the potential for a good season. He'll be the focal point of the offense if he can return to full health. However, there's major uncertainty under center. I think at this point, based on what I saw Saturday, Shedeur Sanders deserves to start. What kind of success he has week in, week out in this gauntlet called the National Football League remains to be seen. But based on Deshaun Watson has lost it completely. How he conducted himself in that post-game press conference today, fairly well unforgivable. I don't know how you bring him back and suit him up again. All right? So you've got a lot of question marks there. Sanders showed some flashes as a rookie. I still think he's inconsistent. He does some things, okay? You can tell he's put in a lot of work. I don't like, he doesn't step into his throws a lot. He can be accurate, but boy, does he take long for plays to develop. He holds the ball too long. Quarterback's a position you play with your eyes. You receive the ball, you make mental snapshots, and you execute. He's got to do everything faster, period. I do not think he's a franchise quarterback, but he deserves his day. And I, at this point, I think, I don't know what Todd Monken's waiting around for. It's his business, right? But I think Shedeur is your clear starter in Cleveland. He's earned it. I really would think he has. I don't know what the hell they're doing with Dylan Gabriel. He's far better than they're giving him credit for. But I think one of the things Shedeur will do is put more eyeballs on the Cleveland Browns. They want to see what's going to happen here. So I think that's where they need to go. But do I think Cleveland can win the AFC North? No. Hell no. Finally, the Arizona Cardinals. Look, I have respect for Mike LaFleur. He'll bring an offense to Arizona that could be intriguing. Unfortunately, Jeremiah Love, who looked tremendous, I don't know if he's the second coming in Adrian Peterson, but man, he showed flashes. He's already got a high ankle sprain, but he's got explosive upside when he heals. Trey McBride, their tight end, coming off an all-pro season. Marvin Harrison Jr. has really never played to his potential consistently. You pair him with Michael Wilson, well, maybe things get better. Jacoby Brissett, well, if he gets it, they got the contract situation sorted out. I think Jacoby Brissett for me makes the 4-game Hall of Fame in the NFL. He's great for 4 games and then he turns back into something else. I don't know, but he's a solid citizen. Okay, the Cards lack a franchise quarterback. Carson Beck's going to get a shot. He's going to get a shot to start games this year, and he may take over. We'll see. The defense has a couple of pieces, Buda Baker, Josh Sweat. They got to improve that unit. They got to stay healthy. Arizona's biggest problem, they lack depth. They lack any kind of depth that can compete with the upper echelon of the division. They're buried on this list. They're down on number 8 because they're in rebuild mode. You got a new coach. That doesn't help. But the NFC West is also loaded. Seattle just hoisted the – they just won the Super Bowl. The Rams, they have a roster built to compete for a Super Bowl right now. The Niners, with their DNA alone, are always going to be better than people think they are, in spite of more injuries than any MASH unit. So Arizona, I think, has settled in nicely into what will be last place in the NFC West, but that doesn't mean they won't be competitive. Maybe steal a couple of wins. So I think it'll either be New Orleans or the Detroit Lions, which will emerge as this year's last to first team. And I think it'll be the Lions. Could there be two teams? Let's see what happens. New Orleans will be better than people think. Coming up, we wrap up the show. As I said, it's, you know, you're going to have a program to have to watch games this year. The week one matchups for new coaches and quarterbacks have caught my eye. I talked about the Malik Willis one earlier. But he's not the only one. There's a bunch of them. And by the way, the college football playoff, the third year, okay, third format. I'll give you what the new format is for the 12-team college playoff as they enter their third season with, again, three different formats. I'm Bernie Fratto. We're coming to you live from Las Vegas Fox Sports Radio Studios. Keep it locked. 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

0: up on the Bernie Fratto Show. Coming to you live from Las Vegas Fox Sports Radio Studios. We've been with you since 11 p.m. Pacific time on Friday night. Thanks so much to all the Midnight Hour callers. Exceptional. Had some new ones tonight. Great comments, some original thought, some varying opinions. Of course, thanks to my producers, Mark and Emmy. College football, let's get this out of the way. All right, because every new college football season arrives with a few new wrinkles. So we've got another playoff makeover. By the way, the Pac-12 has been resurrected, sort of. There are two new FCS powers joining the big boys in conference geography that still continues to scratch heads, but we're surviving it all. But the main takeaway is this is the third year of the college football playoff and its new iteration, the 12-team playoff. And now we've got a third format, okay? First, you don't succeed, change the rules again, I guess. The 12-team college playoff, again, it enters its third season, and here's what's different now. The champions of all four power conferences are now guaranteed berths, period. Remember the panic when five-loss Duke threatened to win the ACC and crash the party? Well, under the new rules, if Duke would have won, they'd have punched their ticket. All right, you win your conference. I kind of like this. Should be championship-based. Win your damn conference. That leaves six non-power conference champions battling over one remaining guaranteed invitation. Musical chairs? Well, you got six contestants and one very valuable seat. Well, Notre Dame also received its own insurance policy. If the Fighting Irish finish in the top 12 with the final CFP rankings, they're automatically in. Last season, number 11 Notre Dame was leapfrogged by Miami for the final at-large berth. Under the 2026 rules, the Irish would make it, and the non-ACC champion Hurricanes would have been left outside. And how interesting. Miami came very close to winning the whole damn thing. By the way, the playoffs' top two teams can also choose their bowl destinations. Number one selects from the Cotton, Fiesta, Peach, and Rose, with number two picking from the remaining three. Enjoy it while it lasts, okay? After 2027, we don't know what's going to happen. Not a clue. The playoff could remain at 12 teams, or they could expand to 16, or there's even a proposal, and it's serious, it could expand to 24, okay? In college football, the only thing that's etched in stone is constant change. So, by the way, I look for North Dakota State to step up and do well in the Mountain West Conference this year. We shall see. All right. The NFL, one of the intriguing storylines for week one are going to be how many week one matchups are there going to be for their new coaches and quarterbacks, okay? For instance, I mentioned Baltimore, Jesse Minter, new coach for Lamar Jackson. The last time the Ravens opened up the season with somebody other than John Harbaugh, George W. Bush was president. It'll be a different look on the sideline. Jesse Minter, he makes his head coaching debut. We'll see what he can do with the Ravens. John Harbaugh, as I mentioned earlier, he takes over. He's got Jackson Dart. He opens up against the Cowboys. He'll begin his second head coaching stint in the NFL. His goal, to try to return the Giants to the postseason. I don't have faith in him to do that. Giants haven't been to a conference championship game since their last Super Bowl, and that was 2011. Now, Harbaugh does bring a lot of experience, but I did a whole expose on him 6-7 weeks ago about all the, you know, the late game, grasping, losing from the jaws of victory, blowing leads. It's incredible. And really not a great postseason performance ever since that one Super Bowl. He inherited a Hall of Fame roster. They did win the one Super Bowl. He beat his brother. I get it. But Ed Reed and Ray Lewis ain't walking through that door. I don't know how much of a difference maker he really is. There's something about it. Just my humble opinion, okay? The Browns, Todd Monken, I think he's going to go with Shedeur Sanders. Either way, he's going to have a new quarterback because he's a brand new coach. They visit Jacksonville week one. All right. Now, Monken left the Ravens and Lamar Jackson as their offensive coordinator. I don't expect any kind of splashy offense in Cleveland. All right? The offense needs a lot of work. Now, Monken has 11 years of NFL offensive coaching experience, although never as a head coach. He's got a mess to fix in Cleveland. Now, Cleveland may have taken a right direction. They have an offense-heavy draft this year, but now they're going to have to get to work. He still hasn't said his name to starting quarterback. If he doesn't name it by Monday and say it's Shedeur Sanders, I'm not sure if Shedeur Sanders can win games in the NFL or he's a major league quarterback, but I think given the limits of what we're dealing with in Cleveland, I think you got to go with him. And I don't know if Dillon Gabriel was ever really given a fair chance. But look, I've been observing Shedeur. He didn't bitch about being drafted in the fifth round. He went to work. He's trying to do the right thing. It's evident he has prepared to run that offense. He seems to have command of the offense. But there are serious limitations, and anytime I put something on Twitter, people got to push back because they're not objective. They're rooting for Shedeur to win. They have a personal agenda there. I don't. There are objective truths and there are personal feelings. If you know what would be the bigger story? If they win in Cleveland and somehow Shedeur leads him to a 12-5 season, that would be the story. And when I'm mentored under Dick Schaap, you root for the story. If he loses, he didn't have a great year last year, although he did. He was a Pro Bowler, or he made the Pro Bowl. Where's the story there? The Naked City is littered with quarterbacks who never made it in the NFL or tried. The story would be if he did well. So let's see what happens. I don't know what Todd Monken's going to do. I don't think he knows what he's going to do. Mike LaFleur, the Cardinals, I talked about him already. They're at Los Angeles Chargers, tough. This is really not an ideal situation for Mike LaFleur. Got his first chance to be a head coach. He's taking over the worst team in what might be the best division in football. On top of that, they don't have Kyler Murray anymore, but it was time for him to go. But you didn't really replace him with a franchise-caliber quarterback. You're going to either have, Carson Beck, or I think you'll have Jacoby Brissett, probably. I don't know. I don't know what they do there. The Bills and Joe Brady. Well, you had the earlier caller. We hope. Listen, the sports gods one time. So Joe Brady takes over with Josh Allen. They are at the Texans week one. This was the most controversial coaching change of the offseason. Came in Buffalo. The Bills moved on from Sean McDermott and elevated Brady, who's already in-house. He was the offensive coordinator to take his place. There's going to be a lot of pressure on Joe Brady to win right away, because he's taken over for a franchise that's won at least one playoff game in each of the last six seasons. And they feel like they're really just knocking on the door. They need their defense to cooperate. But you got Josh Allen, so you're going to be in every game. Robert Saleh heads to the Titans. He inherits Cam Newton. They open up at home against the Jets on week one. It's been a miserable past couple of seasons for the Titans. But you do have, I think, a capable quarterback in Cam Ward. I like the way he battled last year. Wasn't a great year, but what do you expect? They got him a legitimate weapon. They got Carnell Tate at wide receiver. And, Robert Saleh, I think, has been vindicated. He struggled with the Jets, went back to the 49ers, put some great defenses on the field if they could stay healthy. He got a second chance, head coaching opportunities. They don't continue to grow on trees. This is Saleh's second shot. He had his first one with the Jets. You'll forgive him for that one. So the pressure is on him to make the most out of a second chance. And guess what? Wouldn't you know it, Saleh gets to face his old team right off the bat, the aforementioned New York Jets. Wow. The Dolphins, they get to come here to Las Vegas week one. Their new coach, Jeff Hafley, will bring a new quarterback as well, Malik Willis. I talked about him an hour ago. In five games and a short sample in Green Bay, he really showed some flashes. So can he break the mold, or is he another Matt Flynn? We're just not going to know. But the Dolphins were in need of a factory reset, and this 2026 season gave him just that. Tua is gone. He's on his way to Atlanta. You got a new general manager, a new head coach, a new starting quarterback. So, again, hope springs eternal. You open up against the Raiders here in Las Vegas week one. I think it might be the only game the Raiders are favored all year. but and not by much. I think it maybe a 2-point favorite or something. I don't know. The NFL is a tricky deal, man. But Jeff Hafley's got his work cut out for him. I like Kevin Stefanski. I'm not sure what's going on with Michael Penix. Tua, I don't think, has made the most of his opportunity. Kevin Stefanski opens up at Pittsburgh. Cleveland hasn't been the easiest place for a head coach to succeed. So even though Stefanski won Coach of the Year twice with the Browns and broke a postseason drought of 17 years, he'll be expected to do more in Cleveland. They have some talent in place in the NFC South. It's manageable. It's a manageable division to win, although I still think it might be the Saints go last to first. I think Stefanski's capable. I don't know about this year. Finally, Steelers Mike McCarthy reunited with Aaron Rodgers. He gets to host the Falcons week one. There'll be nobody happier or more emotional for McCarthy than McCarthy himself. He's a Pittsburgh guy, gets to come home. He wears his roots on his sleeve. Beyond that, I don't know how he's going to do. I liked Mike Tomlin. I guess his time had come. He's following a legend in Pittsburgh. I don't know what McCarthy's going to do. And he's got Aaron Rodgers, and he'll probably have a new quarterback next year. So that we'll see what we will see. It's going to do it for the Bernie Fratto Show. Keep it locked. Up next, the great Andy Furman, Fox Sports Radio. We are Fox
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24: 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Deep center field. PCA back to the warning track to the wall. Goodbye, baseball. Randy Arozarena walks it off with a two-run home run.
23: You heard it on the Mariners radio network. Arozarena also started things off with a home run as the Mariners beat the Cubs 5-4. Dodgers came back to defeat the Pirates 4-3. Tarek Skubal gets his first win as a Dodger. The Mets doubled up on the White Sox 10-5, and the A's took down the Astros 4-3. In NFL's preseason action, it was the Cowboys who defeated the Cardinals 34-13. Buccaneers came back in the second half and edged the Chiefs 16-15. And in the WNBA, it was the Liberty who outscored the Fever 109-102. Caitlin Clark, 21 points and 7 assists in the loss. I'm Monsi Bolaños.
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27: Oh, this race is not over by a long shot. 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Good morning, everybody. Good morning, America. This is Fox Sports Sunday on Fox Sports Radio. He's Bucky Brooks. I'm Andy Furman. And you know what? 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Hello, Buck. How are you? Thank you. Thank you.
28: What up? What's going on, fam?
27: Everything's great. I mean, we're in football mode right now. But, you know, I watch these games, and I tell you, like, I don't understand how a scouting staff or a coaching staff, how they rationalize who's going to make the club, who's not going to make the club, why some clubs are starting their quarterback. You know, Mendoza played just about the entire game. And, like, you know, yesterday the Chicago Bears were in Cincinnati. Joe Burrow didn't even play a minute. I don't understand the philosophies. Help me out with that before we get into some meat and potatoes here. Help me out with that.
28: I think from a philosophical standpoint, some coaches are using the preseason to build momentum for their team, right? Like, it's been a downtrodden program. You're trying to show the team that, hey, if we do these things right, we can win. So they'll play their starters. They'll play their starters into the second quarter. They'll try to really intentionally win these games, not necessarily saying they're game planning, but they're going for it compared to some other teams. And some other teams take an approach of, hey, we want to try to get through the preseason where we get the work in practice. We're going to let the young players play during the games. And our goal is to get to week one with our squad fully intact, meaning all of our stars, all of our best players are ready to go. And then we can live with whatever happens once we get to the regular season. It's a different tact, but it's one that has worked successfully for the Rams and some others. So it just depends on which school you fall in line with in terms of what is the best way to get your team ready for the regular season.
27: Right. And I guess I'm looking at the Cincinnati Bengals right now. I guess they want to change their I guess, MO. Defensively, they were really porous last year, maybe the year before as well. They played defensively last night against the Bears. I don't know what it means, but they looked pretty good. They really did. And Joe Burrow didn't even take a shower because he didn't play. Joe Flacco didn't play. Okay, so we'll see what happens. And I don't know what they're going to do next week, but we move on. I got to get this off my chest because this, to me, is like really, really bothering me. Okay, I'm talking about the Browns last night. The Browns played. They lost, okay? They lost, what, 31-7 in that game? It's disgusting, okay? Who'd they play? Buffalo, 31-7, they lose. But I'm talking about Deshaun Watson. He's upset now because they're booing him when he gets on the field. Let me tell you something, and this is from my heart of hearts. He's lucky that every woman's group didn't run him out of town on a rail when he came to Cleveland. Now he's got to be vocal and say he's upset because they're booing him. This guy is like a polarizing figure as soon as he came to Cleveland, all right? So, look, they gave him a fully guaranteed, what, five-year deal, like $220, $230 million after two dozen women accused him of sexual assault. You know, he's lucky he didn't go to a big-time market like L.A. or New York. They would have run him out of town on a rail. And now he has the audacity because to be vocal and say they're booing him? Come on, really?
28: Well, here's what I'm saying. He's not the first person to be involved in an entanglement involving sexual assault or allegations. And yet that doesn't prevent some fan bases from falling in love with their people, whether they're civilians, whether they're athletes or the like. I think what we have to do is let's separate that, right? So that's how, okay. So we don't like him because of that part. But in listening to his message and what he says, like, he got booed by his home crowd when he popped his Achilles at home. The starting quarterback for the home team gets hurt and the crowd boos. And then when he returns, after working diligently to return after two Achilles surgeries, a shoulder surgery, to come back for the team, he gets booed when he runs out. No matter what you are as an athlete, there's a human element to this. And if the Browns fans don't like, don't respect, don't appreciate him, that's one thing. But it is very personal. And I can't see how he can say it's personal. Look, man, all those things be darned. The Browns elected to sign him. They elected him to pay him the money. That doesn't go anywhere. At some point, though, there is a human element to the player under the helmet. And if you've taken that ridicule and those things for, what, 3-4 years? Yeah, it does have a weighing down effect on you. And I think what you saw was the end of the line and the frustration. In my estimation, that was Deshaun Watson waving the white flag at Cleveland. Like, yo, I'm good. Whatever happens, happens. If I'm not here, it doesn't matter because those people really don't care about him. They're not going to support him if he is the starting quarterback. So what's the point? And so I think he was being very transparent with his feelings at that moment. Now, some would advise, like, hey, he shouldn't say that. Hey, he's gotten a bunch of money. But money doesn't change feelings. It doesn't. You can throw a bunch of money at a bunch of different people who have issues. It doesn't change the issues. And for Deshaun Watson, the issue is that in a place where he's supposed to be, I won't even say beloved or celebrated, but supported, he's certainly not getting support that most quarterbacks would get in their home city.
27: You make a great point when you say there's an individual and there's a person under the helmet, okay? However, I'm going to talk for the fan base. Not that I'm a big-time fan, but I think this is what the fan base mentality may very well be. They believe that they have a say. They believe that their support, their purchasing of tickets, merchandise, whatever it may be, they believe they have a say in what happens to what is they consider their team. It's not their team. They didn't buy it. They didn't purchase it. They don't pay the freight. But they feel it's their team in every city, okay? So when you get a guy who is off-center, that's the best way I could say Deshaun Watson is somewhat off-center. Mm-hmm. They don't like it, okay? And they're coming out of the woodwork right now. However, I'm kind of shocked because the first several years, and he did report and played somewhat to a better level than he's playing right now for whatever the reason, okay? Because the injuries have taken its toll and he hasn't played in the NFL for several years. But back in the day, I think there was a big welcoming when he came to Cleveland and a shock. I think they were happy he came initially.
28: I would say this. I would say initially when he signed, because remember, the reason the Cleveland Browns got him is because Jimmy Haslam outpaid the Atlanta Falcons to get his services. That's the only reason why he was able to get the guaranteed contract or whatever. And there was an excitement over Deshaun Watson coming there. Then all of the allegations, all of those things come out. Now, the bigger thing would be, are those same people who are so so reticent to voice their opinion about Deshaun Watson, are they the same way when we have political figures who get in dust-ups? Because we have people in Ohio, politicians who've been in dust-ups. Are they that vocal when they see them and they encounter them? Or is this something that's directed just at Deshaun Watson? Are we using different standards when it comes to the way that we support our people, the way that we go at our people, the way that we support women in some of these things or not? Because if you're consistent, cool. But I am speaking to the Deshaun Watson part of it where he is a human. He hasn't really been embraced by the city since he got there. And so there's nothing that he can do to change that. And I think he has come to the realization that, look, we can talk about my play. I can play better. If I play better, it'll change him. Not really. The only thing that I would have told him, if I could tell him, is like he would have to go full Black Mamba mode like Kobe Bryant to change the opinion on him. Where Kobe Bryant, in the middle of the trials in Colorado, who was, look, he was hated, he was vilified. And the only thing that has changed the narrative, on Kobe, where he, before his death, was celebrated as girl dad, was his play. He played at such a level that turned the tide. I don't know whether he made changes in his personal life or not. That's not my place to say. I just know that the narrative changed on Kobe because he was exceptionally great in terms of what he did on the court. For Deshaun Watson, the only way for him to change the court of public opinion is to be so great at what he does on the field that it disappears. No one came at Ben Roethlisberger after he had allegations in Pittsburgh where he was suspended and got issues from the league. The only thing that changed their perception on Roethlisberger, and I don't even know if Pittsburgh fans ever went at him to the way that they went at Deshaun Watson, was his play. He was a two-time Super Bowl champion. And so some of those things change based on what they do between the lines. And so for Deshaun Watson, I do understand the human element, and that part is true. The only thing that he can do, though, is control his part, and the part he can control is what happens between the lines.
27: You bring up an excellent point, as you usually do. I'm going to go back to the Kobe situation. In the Colorado thing, it was the infidelity situation, and they gave her a ring, I believe, the mistress, whatever it may be.
28: No, it was a sexual assault. It was a rape allegation that he went to trial for. And then, it was a criminal case. Deshaun didn't have a criminal case. Those were thrown out. He had civil suits. Kobe had criminal cases. And that's even a stark contrast in comparing these two situations.
27: Right. And I question, I mean, why? Now you bring up a great point. How did Kobe come out of that being loved with a statue, no less, in Los Angeles? How did that happen? And now Deshaun Watson right now, you know, if someone was driving a car in Cleveland, they wouldn't stop at a stop sign. They'd run him over. That's the way they feel about this guy, really.
28: It's
27: how does that happen?
28: Is the performance, because people have amnesia when it comes to the performance. And because Kobe's performance was exceptional, it enabled him to move past and move beyond, the way that people felt about him. That's what happened. That's the only thing that changed. Kobe played so well that people were willing to forgive and forget in the situation.
27: And you bring up an interesting point. You talk about politicians that have gone astray in the state of Ohio. Here's the deal. I mean, people care more about sports and their sports figures than politicians, right? And they don't really know on a day-to-day basis what's going on. They follow these guys in sports every day, day in, day out, and they're covered every day, day out, online, newspapers, radio, TV, talk radio, whatever it may be, and they follow them on a daily basis. And in fact, these people are more popular than sports figures, than politicians. They really are, I believe.
28: I mean, yeah, I mean, like, look, there's always going to be the element. Like, sports is always going to reign supreme when it comes to those things. And it's just a, look, it's a situation where, Deshaun, like Nanity said, he probably, I don't know if he regrets saying it or not, but I think he's really painted the head coach into a corner, because here's what I do know about fans. Now that he has said that, you rest assured that when they have the preseason finale against the Patriots there this weekend, the boos are going to go reach an epic level if he runs out with the ones. And so now you almost have to allow Shedeur Sanders to be the starting quarterback. Now, we can say that Shedeur Sanders outplayed Deshaun Watson based on the preseason performances in games. We don't know what practice, but let's just say that that is. But you have almost made it where it's a situation where Todd Monken and the organization doesn't have a choice. Now, the trick will be, let's just say Shedeur Sanders goes and starts. Say he doesn't play well. Now what? I believe that this is a situation, either Deshaun Watson is QB1 or Deshaun Watson can't be on the team. I don't think there's any other situation that can play out in Cleveland. He either is the starter or he's cut, because I don't think he can exist in that city as the backup quarterback.
27: I hear you. Okay, now last night he went 5 for 12, 35 yards on an INT, but Shedeur Sanders, I'm not so certain he really could say outplayed him. He was 9 of 11 for 74 yards. But you know what? I want to go back. I want to backtrack just a drop. You talk about how athletes could dig a hole for themselves and come out of it. Let's talk about another guy. Let's talk about Mike Vrabel. You don't even hear about that situation anymore. You don't even hear about the Mike Vrabel situation. Why? Because the team was successful. If the Patriots did not go to the championship game, to the Super Bowl last year, they had a losing record, maybe like 2 wins or whatever it may be, you would hear from here to there about Mike Vrabel and what he has done. They'd boo him out of town, correct?
28: Yeah, now, like, but that's also on the wait and see thing, right? So the one thing that Mike Vrabel has done, he's been steadfast in what he has done. He poured himself into coaching. He didn't go on a crusade to say yay or nay, right or wrong. He just went in and locked in on coaching. Now, we won't know if people have kind of moved on from it until the Patriots perform. If they start out the gate 3-4-5-1, you won't hear about it anymore. However, if they stumble out the gate, then they'll circle back to maybe they were distracted by the offseason stuff. Maybe he's been distracted. Maybe he didn't do some of the things that he did the previous year to get this team up and going or whatever. I think players and maybe players sometimes in dust-ups have to lock in and focus on the things that they can control, which is their performance, because that's all you can control, your preparation, your performance. All that outside noise is outside noise. So you just got to lock in and control the things that you can control in those situations. And that's what Mike Vrabel has done, and that's what some of the others will do.
27: Okay, would it be fair in Cleveland to say that Shedeur Sanders may win the quarterbacking number one job by default? By default, because of the fan backlashing on Deshaun Watson?
28: No, I wouldn't say that. Todd Monken would just say that, hey, that's the situation based on doing it on default. I would say that given what we've seen, time and rhythm, the way the offense looks, Shedeur Sanders outplayed him. Even going back to the game versus Buffalo, you look at that first drive, he went right up and down the field. He's throwing the ball on time and on rhythm. I would say from a critical eye, when I look at Deshaun Watson, I see a quarterback who doesn't have a lot of confidence within the pocket. I see a guy who is hitching and patting the ball multiple times before he lets it go. And that suggests uncertainty, hesitation, just not willing to kind of let it rip. Shedeur Sanders is an exhibit that he may hold on to the ball too long, but it's not because of a lack of confidence. I think for Deshaun Watson, there's a lack of confidence that is preventing him from playing at the level that he previously played at.
27: And that could be because he hasn't played for so long, too. You got to get back
28: Yeah, some of that is rust, but I will say this. Man, only the strongest of the strong mentally can withstand the burdens of being not liked. There's some people who can embrace being a villain. And I would say this, like when Kobe transformed from Kobe to Black Mamba, because he created that persona coming off the heels of the stuff in Colorado. He's talked about this. He talked about how he went to the dark place, kind of like Batman in Dark Knight. He went to the dark place and he embraced being the villain, where he walked in knowing that, hey, everyone doesn't like me, but I'm okay with it. Deshaun Watson has always been beloved, from a high school kid to the way that he was celebrated at Clemson and those things. This is likely the first time in his life that he's been hated by so many. It's one thing to be hated by opposing fan base, but being hated by your own fans, that's tough. And I don't think he has the ability to transform into a dark knight, to use the negativity, his perceived the negativity that he receives, and to turn that into fuel to go the other way. He may be a guy that lives more on adulation and praise as opposed to criticism and fear to get going. And that can be very, very difficult. These are completely different things, but I felt like this also happened with LeBron, not in terms of, like, obviously the cases and the circumstances are different, but when LeBron left Cleveland to go to Miami, he was hated, right? Like in Cleveland, right, they burned his jerseys and those things. So he even tried to don the black mask when he had the facial issue. He tried to be the angry guy and this and that. That's not LeBron. And so that first year, he struggled because he was something that he wasn't. And then finally, he just got back to being the fun-loving, free-flowing player that he's always been, and he had more success. For Deshaun Watson, he has to find a way to find joy within the struggles. And I just don't know if he can do that in that Browns uniform.
27: Yeah, but the difference between LeBron and Kobe and Deshaun is that two of those three guys played. Deshaun may not have the opportunity to play to get rid of his hate. And if he comes back and plays hard and leads Cleveland, I'm not going to say to a championship, but maybe even a winning record, that could change his persona.
28: Yeah, but we don't know. Now, the thing is, I always believe, like, sports always gives you a chance to write a Hollywood ending. We'll see if there's an ending that can be written for Deshaun Watson. Right now, it looks bleak. It looks like it's going to be a situation where Shedeur Sanders is going to have to be is going to be the starting quarterback. You just have to figure out what is Deshaun Watson's future, not only in Cleveland, but what's his future in the league? Will another team take a shot on him? Would another team bring him in? Or does he even want to have another shot after dealing with all he's dealt with? Like, people will say he has so much money, he could walk away from the game. But it's hard for me to imagine someone who has worked so hard to bounce back from multiple Achilles injuries and a shoulder is going to hang him up and just walk away. But I don't know, man. That seemed like a broken athlete that was talking at the podium yesterday.
27: One last question.
28: Like the situation and circumstances broken him.
27: But the backlash he's getting in Cleveland, will that affect a team's decision to bring him in? Forget about his skill set. The fact that the fan base is so against him, management of another team in another city say, look, we can't handle this. We don't want to bring him in here.
28: Some teams will decline. Yeah, some teams will be like, nah, that's not going to happen. But then there can be other teams, because here's what we know. Injuries are going to happen at the quarterback position, and you have to look around. He just has not played well. So what do you do? For him to have another opportunity to play, it's going to take someone who really knows him, like someone who has a personal relationship with him that is willing to, I would say, take some of the slings and arrows that will come along with signing him. You know, and that's just what it's going to be. And I don't know where that would occur. Now, I'm going to say this because I don't want people to feel like I'm an apologist for Deshaun Watson. I would say there are a few things that he did that he handled incorrectly along the way. The ending in Houston wasn't great where he set out. I think that led to some of the maybe disdain that people may have for him. And then you couple that with the off-field stuff that has been noisy and messy. And then the final part is the on-field play. I don't want to say it's three strikes, but he does have a case where there are a lot of people that have maybe grown tired of the way that he's gone about his thing like the last 4 or 5 years.
27: And you're going to be in the middle of it right now because the Cleveland Browns open their season at Jacksonville. So that, you'll be right there. You'll be right there. You'll see exactly what's going on. That's great. It really is. I bet you're looking forward to that. All right. He's Bucky Brooks. I'm Andy Furman. We're Fox Sports Sunday and Fox Sports Radio. And we're broadcasting live from the Fox Sports Radio studios. By the way, get a hold of Bucky at Bucky Brooks at Andy Furman FSR on X. Or you got a comment? We'll take it at 877-99 on Fox, 877-996-6369. We've got to ask Bucky at the end of this hour. And you could put us on X, tweet us for some questions for Bucky Brooks. Yay or nay, hour two, the blank game in hour number three. And of course, there's a big win off the court. For one cager, that's next.
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7: All right, another week and another race, and that's right around the corner. He's Bucky Brooks. I'm Andy Furman, and we are live from the Fox Sports Radio studios. This is Fox Sports Sunday, and we're going to get Ask Bucky in about 10, 12 minutes from now. But right now, we talk about football because there's still races going on, and the big race, I guess, Bucky, is the quarterback situation. All right? And we're talking about the Las Vegas Raiders, their coach, Clint Kubiak. He says he's not ready to name a starting quarterback. You know, and to me, that may be the stupidest thing I've ever heard. I think that you have to have stability on any team, in any business. You got to name a starting quarterback. And he says he's not going to do it because he doesn't want anybody to get comfortable in their job. I think you want to be comfortable in your job. I think what he has done is ass backwards. What do you think about that? I know he's a coach, and the next game I coach will be my first. But I think the quotes that he had said, that he doesn't want to name a starting quarterback now, I think the whole key is to have a machine working smoothly and getting your guy out there, name a guy, put him out there, and everybody knows and they're comfortable.
8: I don't know. I think quarterback is the only position that we treat like that. Quarterback is the only position where we feel like they can be in a competitive environment. All the other positions, you have to compete, and you have to wait until they designate you to start or based on your play. The rest of the league operates outside of quarterback, operates as a meritocracy. Quarterbacks are the only ones where we have to treat with kid gloves and, we can't be challenged. We can't challenge the quarterback. We can't have a backup that's too good. We got to give him all the reps and not give anybody else the reps because he has to feel. And it shouldn't be like that. I'm just going to be honest. It shouldn't be like that. I think that's why there is a bit of a quarterback development problem. With the Raiders, I think they do need to extend the competition just to make sure, like, hey, do you want Kirk Cousins or Fernando Mendoza to be the QB1? If Kirk Cousins is the QB1, this is what it looks like for us from a preparation standpoint. How are we going to go about trying to win games? If Mendoza is the quarterback, how can we build the team and build the game plans around what his strengths currently are and where we're trying to get him go and still win games? So there's a lot to consider. I think Kubiak and the front office are kind of going through that. Is this team good enough for Fernando to drop in and to play at the level that he can build confidence as opposed to lose confidence? And so that's why I think they're taking their time and making this decision.
7: Okay, Kirk Cousins played only one drive in two games thus far this year. I think that the fact that they obtained Kirk Cousins, that was the reason why they got him, because he's going to be the starting quarterback. And for him not to play is ridiculous in my mind, okay? And you talk about Mendoza, okay, here's a guy, you're throwing him to the Wolves. He's never played in the NFL. And what he did, he played the entire first half the other night. Yeah, 8 for 15, 86 yards, and he had that pick six that he threw. All right? And maybe that's the way to do it, throw him to the Wolves. I don't know, but I always thought that success is built by learning. And you know what? The best example, I think, is look what the Green Bay Packers have done over years. Not just recently, for years. They draft the quarterback, they put him on the sidelines, and he learns from the guys that are on the field. I think that putting Mendoza on there right now, throwing him to the Wolves, he can lose confidence. I really believe that.
8: You just want to make sure that you're giving him the best chance to succeed. And it's not necessarily about him losing confidence, but it's about making sure, okay, he's had enough time on task to feel good about it. He's had enough experience, like game-like experience, to be able to make an accurate assessment of, like, okay, here's where he is. He's ready to be able to do it. And so in the mind of the Raiders, I would say that there's no rush to put him on the field. They want to make sure that you do it right. So even if they err on the side of caution where, hey, let's let Kirk start and eventually we'll drop Fernando in there, that is okay. I think it's just a matter of everyone, coaching staff and front office, being on the same page when it comes to how you're going to develop the number one overall pick.
7: You know, when I see what he's doing or what he is saying, it tells me that they don't expect much from the Raiders this year. It's going to be like a learning situation this year. Maybe if they can finish 500, they'll be happy. Because Kirk Cousins right now, they played in that loss. They lost to the Cardinals in their opening preseason game. It was 27-14, but Cousins was pretty darn good that game. He was 5-6 for 50 yards and a touchdown. Almost perfect in that game. He played one offensive possession. That's what he did. You know, so to me, you got a guy who's a four-time Pro Bowler, and you're not playing the guy. You brought him in there. I think the best chance for them to win is Kirk Cousins under center. Maybe I'm wrong. Again, I'm not a coach.
8: I'm with you there. I think Kirk Cousins does give them the best chance to win, but I also think, given Tom Brady's role with the franchise and his opinions that he's been very bold about multiple times as a broadcast about the development of young quarterbacks and how they're going on the field too early, and there's a development problem based on that, I believe that they will start Cousins early and then eventually – give it to the young quarterback to take over.
7: All right, let me talk about another situation which might scratch my head every time I hear it. Geno Smith was drafted by the Jets, what was it, back in 2013 in the second round. Now he's back with the Jets again. He completed, what, 7 of his passes in that opening drive against the Steelers the other day, well, 60, 65 yards. He had a 13-yard touchdown toss in that game as well. You know, you want to build for the future. I get it. You want to win. Is Geno Smith your future? Could they not get anyone better than Geno Smith on the center of the New York Jets? That's why this team doesn't even know how to spell the word playoff, because they haven't seen it since the last century. That's the last time they were in the playoffs.
8: I mean, Geno Smith is a 2-time Pro Bowler. And I know the Pro Bowl means a little different. It doesn't have the same meaning that it had in the past, but he's a 2-time Pro Bowler. Geno Smith has more 4,000-yard seasons than the entire Jets franchise history. So Geno Smith is not just a throwaway that you're putting in. Geno Smith is a guy who has played winning football in this league. He was winning games in Seattle when he earned Pro Bowl designations and on a team that was lightly regarded after Russell Wilson left. So for the Jets, right now, what they're leaning on is someone who's an experienced quarterback who knows what winning football looks like. He's trying to help an offense that struggled mightily last year without direction at quarterback. He settles that in, and maybe the defense plays better, and maybe you have a better product for the Jets. So that's what they're banking on. And if it doesn't go right, they'll go get a quarterback in next year's draft because they have enough ammunition in the war chest to be able to do that. But right now, for what Aaron Glenn needs, he needs a leader, a stabilizing force at the position. And given his experiences, given the roller coaster ride of his NFL career, Geno Smith can be that stabilizing force temporarily in New York.
7: All right. I hear what you're saying. You know, I take it with a grain of salt with that one because I don't think Geno Smith is the guy. But, you know, I'd like to see the Jets win. Not that I'm a Jets fan in any shape, form, or whatever, but I think it's good for the league. I think when a New York team wins, and we saw what happened in the NBA with the Knicks, I think it really helps the league with the big media market. It just really helps the league when a New York team wins, be it the Giants or the Jets. Okay, I was happy to see Bo Nix back. He had that ankle. He broke his ankle when they had that overtime win against the Buffalo Bills. He looked pretty decent. I mean, he's back. The fact that he's playing, I feel good. I don't see anybody get hurt. And I know it's part of the game. I don't want to see him get hurt. He played in 2 drives against the Green Bay Packers, 6 for 9, 76 yards and a touchdown. So he looked pretty good. So Bo Nix is back, and that's good. I think Bo Nix is going to be a good one. I really do.
8: Yeah, I mean, I think he's underrated. He hasn't been really appreciated for what he did last season. I thought he was terrific last season in the clutch for the Broncos. And a lot of that is because based on what people thought about him in the pre-draft process, lightly regarded, not viewed as a franchise quarterback, et cetera. But he's a solid player. And I think the mashup between Sean Payton and Bo Nix has been very effective for the Broncos. And the young quarterback is a really good quarterback who is on the rise.
7: All right, I'm going to mention this right now. We talked about the individual play of some quarterbacks right now. But going back now, the Raiders did beat the Texans 22-20. I was shocked at that game. And the Jets shut out the Steelers 17-0. Okay, tell me, Bucky Brooks, what does it mean? I mean, I expect more from the Steelers this year. I don't expect much from the Jets. And we talked about individual play for their quarterbacks. But I think that the scores mean something. Does it help that they had a win in those games for these teams? Could we, if you're a fan of these teams, is it bright futures for them? I don't know. I mean, I still believe that preseason means nothing except individuals vying for jobs.
8: I would say this about the preseason. The preseason doesn't count, but it certainly does matter. And what you're looking for is the vibes of the team. And obviously, the first segment, we talked about how people are approaching. Are you playing your starters? Are you playing your backups? Do you really care? But what you're trying to see is a team that is executing cleanly, meaning that, man, when you see the operation, you don't see a lot of penalties. You're not seeing turnovers. Defensively, you're not seeing busts and errors where they can't get aligned up and they're giving up big plays due to blown assignments and those things. If you're seeing that kind of football while the team is winning, you can best believe that that team is going to play well to start the regular season. Now, if you're seeing this team win preseason games, but they're winning them with a bunch of late rallies where they're coming in the third and fourth quarter and the threes are knocking off the other team's threes, yeah, that's not an indicative of how it's going to be. You got to see the early part of it. How do the starters, how do the backups look? How does it feel when they're on the field? That is more of a true indication of what the regular season could be about for those teams.
7: Okay, one quickie. Last night, the Cincinnati Bengals really handed it to the Chicago Bears. The Bengals didn't play any of the starters. The Bears had their starting guys in there, and I was shocked because I still think the Bears are a better team than the Bengals. But I will say this. I think the Bears right now are really going to miss David Montgomery. I think that he really helped. They had a great 1-2 punch in the backfield, and him being gone, I think it's going to hurt them offensively.
8: I'll say this about the Bears. Like, Montgomery was with the Lions last year. I say the Bears running attack, DeAndre Swift and Kyle Manigai was the running back there.
7: Right. The bigger thing for the Bears when he left Chicago, okay.
8: Yeah, the bigger thing is them having the target on the back. It's different being the hunted as opposed to being the hunter. Last year, they were lightly regarded. People didn't expect them to take over the division. They had a lot of success. Ben Johnson jumped into it. Well, now the difference is, how can you do it? Can you do it consistently? Can you do it when everyone expects you to be a good team and you're kind of used as the measuring stick? How do they handle those things? And we'll see. It's a different level of energy. Normally, the way the league is set up, you play a top schedule. That means you play a tough schedule the next year. I mean, if you finish as one of those playoff teams, you play a tough schedule the next year. We'll see how they handle it. It's a lot of newness that'll come for this. How do you handle being a good team? That's the trick. Because can you turn your team from good to great facing tougher opponents? That's the trick that Ben Johnson has to master.
7: All right, we'll see. All right, here's Bucky Brooks. I'm Andy Furman. We are Fox Sports Sunday on Fox Sports Radio. He's the man with all the answers. He's Mr. Football. Ask Bucky, and it's next.
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7: All right, there's Bucky right around the corner. This is Fox Sports Sunday on Fox Sports Radio. He is Bucky Brooks. I'm Andy Furman, and we're live from the Fox Sports Radio studios. And without further ado, we're going to throw it to JB. Let's get ass Bucky.
5: Let's get started. Bucky, good morning. I'm going to start with
8: What's up?
5: Every year in the NFL, we have guys come out of nowhere. They're breakout players. I want you to give me three non-quarterback names who are not being talked about enough. Think truly under the radar. Who do you have your eyes on, Bucky?
8: Truly under the radar. he's catching a lot of buzz now, but Parker Washington in Jacksonville is someone that is certainly making big things happen. I would say Deshaun Stribling from the San Francisco 49ers prior to the injury, he's also someone that is emerging. And then I'm trying to think of a little player that can go. I would say keep an eye on Matthew Golden from the Green Bay Packers, former number one, who's going to get a chance to have more opportunities. Three wide receivers under the radar, kind of.
5: He's got, Golden has a lot of opportunity coming up. All right, we can move on to the next one. Great answer. We're keeping it football. Bucks defensive tackle Vita Vea received a one-year, $30 million extension after his trade request, which makes him the fifth highest-paid defensive tackle in the league. Daniil Hunter of the Texans is fifth for edge rushers at around $40 million a year. And looking at the defensive tackle market, I found that a lot of the top guys are very underpaid. Derek Brown at $24 million a year, Dexter Lawrence at $28 million a year. What matters more, Bucky? Interior pass rush or rushing from the edge?
8: Both have impact. I think rushing up the middle impacts more traditional dropback passers who are not athletic because it's right in their face and they can't move it, they can't escape it. For your athletes, though, you need guys that can come off the edges and force them back up in the pocket. Good teams have at least a dominant interior rusher and an outside rusher to balance out their pass rush.
5: Awesome. Who would you rather pay, an elite defensive tackle or an elite edge rusher?
8: I'd rather play an elite defensive tackle because they can impact the game in a couple different ways. They can stop the run, but they also can impact the quarterback.
5: Ooh, that's a, I didn't expect that from you, but I love that answer because I feel like I'm with you on that. All right, we're keeping it football. Shockingly, it's that time of year. The Bears are very highly regarded around the NFL, a lot having to do with expectations for Caleb Williams and how Ben Johnson has kind of taken the league by a storm as first as offensive coordinator for the Lions and now head coach for the Bears. How worried are you about their uninspiring defense on paper? And they recently lost their big free agent signing, safety Kobe Bryant, who came over from Seattle. I was looking at depth charts around the league, and that Bears defense was giving me some pause.
8: I think it's an issue with the defense in terms of their inability to generate consistent stops, their inability to kind of get after it the way that you want to. I would say that they need to make sure that they're always playing with the lead, and they got to generate enough pass rush to force people into turnover situations.
7: From the University of Cincinnati, Kobe Bryant, just to let you know, a little asterisk over there.
5: Little shout out. Bucky, on that, they were completely elite when it came to getting turnovers last year. A lot of that was credited to Al Harris, who was on their secondary staff. Do you think that was real, or they're going to face some turnover regression on defense?
8: I mean, it's hard to count on turnovers being the same, being able to produce the same number of turnovers each and every year. So it will be dependent upon really that pass rush. Can the pass rush generate sacks? Can they generate pressures? Can they disrupt the timing of the passing game? And can the guys in the back end continue to catch the ball when it hits them in the chest? That's the thing, but you can't count on turnovers because there is a little randomness to the number of turnovers that you get each year.
5: All right, last one real quick. We're going to talk baseball nicknames. Oil Can Boyd, Cal Raleigh, the Big Dumper, and now Giants rookie pitcher Matt Tugboat Wilkinson. Where have all of the baseball nicknames gone, and do you have a favorite one, Bucky?
8: I like Oil Can Boyd. That was a nice one. I like that. Randy Johnson, because when I was in Seattle, big unit. I thought that was a nice one. So I'll go with those.
7: There we go. All right. The contenders and the pretenders. There's so much more right here on Fox Sports Sunday. Where? Coming up next, right here.
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5: In Saturday's NFL preseason action, the Cowboys had a 34-13 win over the Cardinals as quarterback Joe Milton threw for 179 yards, two touchdowns, and had a rushing touchdown. The Buccaneers came back in the second half thanks to rookie quarterback Jalen Daniels to edge the Chiefs 16-15. Patriots outscored the Eagles 24-21, and the Bengals took down the Bears 27-9. In baseball, Dodgers were down but came back to defeat the Pirates 4-3. Mets doubled up on the White Sox 10-5. A's took down the Astros in Houston 4-3. Angels shut out the Rangers 3-0. Royals beat the Tigers 3-1. And the Orioles walked it off 3-2 against the Rays in 10 innings. And in the WNBA, it was a career high for Angel Reese, 31 points to go along with 14 rebounds as the Dream outscored the Mercury 99-89. I'm Monty Bolaños.
30: Sunday is on.
8: Yeah, yeah. One time we gon' give it to you like this. Yeah, like this. Yeah, like this.
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7: Oh, these Tigers are paper, and they're coming right up. Good morning, everybody. This is Fox Sports Sunday on Fox Sports Radio. He's Bucky Brooks. I'm Andy Furman. And you know what? 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And don't stop there. Hit that thumbs up icon and comment away. 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Okay, without further ado, let's introduce Mr. Football, the man of the hour, my partner, my friend, Mr. Bucky Brooks.
22: What's going on, Andy?
7: Yes,
22: happening?
7: I'll tell you what's happening. I got a story for you. It's going to rock your boat. I tell you what, you're going to go nuts. Are you ready for this? Because you would love this, all right? I'm talking about college football coaches, how crazy they are. I'm talking about Pat Narduzzi, who used to coach here in Cincinnati. Now he's the head coach at the Pitt Panthers, all right? He got a receiver on his team by the name of Tyreek Robinson. And Tyreek Robinson loves to fish, all right? And he's got a fishing habit, and it may never have reached the coach's attention, but the kid caught a 5 to 6 pound bass and he started bragging about it, all right? So he sent a photo of his catch to the Panthers receiving group and it began as a picture. It traveled all the way up the chain and it went to Narduzzi's office. They called him in. Narduzzi says, "What are you doing? What are you doing? Fish can't be good out of the Mongahala River, whatever is it, what is it? Monongahala River in Pittsburgh. Hey, what are you doing? Fish can't be good out of the river. You buy some fish. There's a fish market down the street, right on the campus, but he said he wanted to go catch his own fish, all right? So when the coach said, "Where'd you catch it?" He told him where he caught it. So I told him it was a river. And the coach said, "No, don't fish in that river. It's bad. It's polluted." All right? He said, "Eating fish out of the river, not a good thing." But Narduzzi said that Robinson never ate the bass. He moved out of the dorm. He never got a chance to cook it. So after hanging out on the prize catch for a while, he tossed it out. Okay, he tossed it away. Then he went fishing this summer, and he went with a couple of the defensive backs of Pitt. He came home with enough of a haul, about 20 to 30 fish. He fed them all. He invited them over for an NBA Finals. He cleaned up. He coated in Louisiana fish fry, and they went frying. They loved it. This is a story about a coach who's like up and at it at 24/7 every day of the week. I never heard of a story like this, telling a kid not to fish out of a river and eat it because the water's polluted. Is that crazy or is that crazy?
22: Well, I mean, one, that he's fishing out of a river, that can be a lot. Because all I can think about is creeks and what kind of fish are you really catching in the river. Two, I think Narduzzi may be onto something. Like, do we know that river's safe to consume the fish that are coming out of there? What are we doing? So, I mean, I don't understand why this would be viral unless it's just one of those sportsman tales. I don't know. Like, this is this is a lot. I don't think he's out of pocket. I think he should advise his players to make sure they're making good decisions. I don't know if that's a good decision to fish in the river. Is that a popular fishing destination? The rivers, like one of the three rivers around the stadium? I just don't know.
7: I don't know. I don't know. I just thought you'd like to hear that because, you know, coaches, you know, are up and I guess 24/7 waiting for phone calls of, you know, hopefully not a DUI or an incident or something crazy. And this is crazy. So I wanted to share that with you. But I know you share this with the world on NFL.com. I love it every week. And you say the Dallas Cowboys are true Super Bowl contenders. I can't believe you're saying that. I don't know what pills you're on when you wrote this, but we got to get into this discussion. Now, okay, this is how you started the deal. From 1992 to 95, the Dallas Cowboys played in four straight NFC Championship games. They won three Super Bowls. But, this is for your Dallas Cowboy fans over there. Over the last 30 years, they haven't made it past the divisional round, finishing with a losing record in each of the past 2 years. All right? However, you're saying right now that not only are they going to get to the Super Bowl, they are a Super Bowl team and a contender, that Dak Prescott is an underrated MVP candidate. I looked at Dak Prescott. I'm not knocking the guy. I looked at his career stats. They almost mirror Kirk Cousins. Kirk Cousins and Dak Prescott have almost the same career stats. You know that, right?
22: Yeah, I do know that. I also know Kirk Cousins is the GOAT in terms of being paid. Here's what I say, and here's why it's different. All numbers aren't necessarily the same. For some of those years when Dallas was rolling, Ezekiel Elliott was in the backfield as a leading rusher. And so it was a run first, pass second. But what I am saying is the last 3 years, Dak Prescott has either led the league in completions twice and also led them in passing yards once. I'm passing touchdowns once. He's done that. He's gone over 4,000 yards in each of the last five seasons where he's been healthy and played 16 or more games, well over 4,000 yards. Dak Prescott is one of the best passers in the league. And under Brian Schottenheimer in particular, as the offensive coordinator, he's lit it up in terms of throwing. And right now they have a video game-like offense where they got two number one receivers on the perimeter, George Pickens and CeeDee Lamb. They got a Pro Bowl tight end in Jake Ferguson. They got Javonte Williams, who's had his first 1,000-yard season. They got one of the best offensive lines in football, particularly on the inside when you got Tyler Booker and Tyler Smith. This is a really, really good football team on offense. And then defensively, the young guru, Christian Parker, is going to surprise people. Very impressive young coach, a very impressive resume, learned at the knee of Vic Fangio, 34 years old, takes over this defense, and Jerry Jones has done a really good job of stockpiling this defense with a mix of young and old veterans on up front that are going to be able to get after the passer and get the Cowboys back to doing some of the things defensively that they used to, which is taking the ball away. So I am all in on the Cowboys. Like I put pen to pad and said, hey, the Cowboys are one of these teams that we got to talk about as a Super Bowl contender, and I can't wait to see how it plays out.
7: Okay. I think we had this discussion way back when. Maybe I'm mistaken, but I've always believed that there's a situation that does the quarterback make the receiver or the receiver make the quarterback? Now, you look at New England, and we've gone down that road before with Tom Brady. He never really had a Hall of Famer crew of receivers on his teams that he played in New England. So he kind of made that team, no doubt about that. And defense was great, too, on that team. But, you look at Dallas right now, you got Pickens and Lamb. They're making life a little easier for Dak Prescott. We saw Jordan Jefferson in Minnesota. He had no quarterback last year in Minnesota. I mean, really. Mm-hmm. So I think sometimes the receiver can make the quarterback, but the quarterback can make the receiver. In this case, I think the receiver certainly is bringing out everything that has Dak Prescott's name on it. That's all I'm saying. And maybe he will be an MVP candidate. I don't know. But I still have my doubts. But again, that division is not that tough that they're in.
22: I mean, it's tough enough, right? Because I think the Giants are going to be much better. The Philadelphia Eagles are super talented, and you just don't know what the Washington Commanders are going to do. The thing that you talk about in terms of the receiver making a quarterback or whatever, I think it depended upon each circumstance. These are two elite receivers on the outside. George Pickens and CeeDee Lamb, best 1-2 punch in the league. I know you can rival them with Ja'Marr Chase and T. Higgins and maybe some of the other, but these are the two best in the business. Dak Prescott is an accurate thrower. Dak Prescott is, he's precise and surgical from the pocket, and that's why they can punish people. The thing about Dallas that I would say that they needed more of, that they need to be able to just control the game and the action with the run game, because if they can run the football against some of these two high looks, they'll get the one-on-one on the outside that they want, and you will not be able to stop this offense. And whether you say, hey, the receivers are making Dak or Dak is making receivers, it doesn't matter, because he's right. going to get all of the accolades when these guys go for both go well over 1,000 yards and he passes for 4,000 yards. If this team is sitting with 12, 13 or more wins, he is going to be the guy that gets the MVP.
7: All right, JB, you got to help me with this or what? Yeah. Are you defending me?
0: I mean, I'm a fan of a division rival. Obviously, I'm a Washington fan, but I stay in tune with the camp reports of every team in the NFL. And a name that's come up a bunch, Bucky, is Ryan Flournoy. And I'm curious, would you put him on that list of breakout receivers? Because his buzz has been real. They got another dude, Camden Brown, who's been going nuclear in preseason. So, I mean, that... I hate to say it as much as I dislike the Cowboys. I think the Cowboys are going to win that NFC East.
7: Really?
22: Yeah, they're. Go ahead and say it with your chest. Hey, man, I hate to say this, but I'm going to go ahead and tell you. Furman, go down to your local screen printer. Go ahead and print out those shirts so you can start selling them. Print out those Dallas Cowboys going to the Super Bowl shirts. Go ahead and start selling them out your
0: Super
22: trunk.
0: Bowl?
22: Because look, it's there. Dallas Cowboys going to the Super Bowl. Go ahead and put it there. It's in L.A. They're going to play the Rams in the NFC Championship game. But go ahead and print out those shirts because it's coming.
7: And the back of the shirt is going to say Dak Prescott MVP, right?
22: I mean, why not? Go to two for one. Yeah, you can raise the prices. It goes from $20 to $25 because you got Dak Prescott for MVP on the back.
1: How about this, Cowboys? Yeah!
7: I never lived to see the day when I saw a T-shirt going for $25. Let me just say that. I never thought I'd see that. I mean, really. But that's what they're going for right now. All right. I hear what you're saying. I'm writing it down. I'm writing the day and the time you're writing this down. And look, let's hope there's no injuries factor over there. Let's see the clear sailing, and we'll see if Dallas goes to the Super Bowl. And look, I respect your opinion, and you got some good evidence over there because they do have great receivers. No doubt about that. If they stay healthy, there's a possibility. But you talk about the paper Tigers right now, and you're saying that the Green Bay Packers basically are overrated. And I will say this. I think this is a very, very tremendous, serious year for their quarterback, Jordan Love. He's got to deliver. He's got to get it done this year.
22: Oh, it's not just Jordan Love. It's Matt LaFleur. Matt LaFleur is one of the winningest coaches in the league, but he's 3-6 in the postseason. It's time for this team to win. Having played in Green Bay, they call Green Bay title town. That means you have to win titles in this town. They're not winning titles. Yeah, they have three division crowns under Matt LaFleur, but that's not what they talk about in Green Bay. They talk about the chip, the trophy that everyone hoisted at the end of the Super Bowl. It's called the Lombardi Trophy because Vince Lombardi won so much. It is time for the Green Bay Packers to find a way to make the way to the Super Bowl. Now, I already told you the Cowboys are going to be there. Now, the Green Bay Packers are going to have to find a way to surprise and supplant the Dallas Cowboys from being the team to beat in the NFC. But this is on Jordan Love and Matt LaFleur. The quarterback and the head coach have to be able to do it. But I got questions that extend beyond that. What are we doing defensively? Jonathan Gannon, who went from Arizona as the head coach, has now become the defensive coordinator. I don't know how good he is as a defensive coordinator. I know that he had a very talented team that he was in charge of in Philly. They helped him get the head job. But when you look at the results in Arizona, it was a mixed bag. So now he's not only dealing with immense pressure, but he is trying to change the scheme that was very straightforward and easy for the players to play fast to doing more stuff, more looks, more fronts, more coverage, all that. John Wooden once said, never confuse activity for achievement. So all that moving around doesn't mean that they're going to be better than what they've been in the past. So I got a lot of questions about the Green Bay Packers. That's why I call them Paper Tigers.
7: Okay, I got a question for you. Jonathan Gannon right now, I've always seen that when a head coach gets bounced and he becomes a coordinator, you know, in the back of his mind, I think he's maybe wrong. You know, you've been there, done that. You played in the league. He's just happy he's got a job than being on the sideline looking for a job, going to the unemployment office. He wants to obviously get back and be the head guy somewhere, somehow. So how difficult is it for a guy mentally to go from running the show to be kind of boxed into one department, being a defensive coordinator? That's number one. And number two, the point is, how tough is it for a team to change a scheme when a new guy comes in with the same talent?
22: It's difficult. I mean, it's difficult all around to change the scheme, to make sure that you have everybody doing the things that you need to do to get it done. Look, it's a huge issue, and it's one that you got to make sure that he's built the right way in terms of is he humble enough to go about his business in that fashion? Can he make sure that he locks in and just do what you're expected to do in your role? We'll see. But I do think there's some benefit to having a guy with head coaching experience, because Matt LaFleur can also lean on him. What's your perspective? This situation, how would you have handled it when you were the head coach? All those things can be positive. But the player, the person, the coach who is dropping down from being a head coach to a coordinator has to be a good assistant. He has to be a loyal assistant. He can't act like it's his team.
7: Right. Right. That's the problem. I mean, obviously, these guys are buddies. That's why he's got the job, because I would think that if you're the coordinator after being a head coach, all you want to do is second guess the head coach because you want his job. I would think that. And you've probably seen a lot of that happen. You played in the NFL. That happens all the time. I would guess you've seen that.
22: Oh, yeah, we absolutely have seen that. You know, like you see people drop down. You see some of the things that can take place when you have those guys. And so, look, man, the thing about it is everyone has to check their ego at the door, coaches and players. You got to buy into the team. It has to be a team-first environment, and you have to do it in that with that in mind. And if you do that, then you'll have a chance. But if not, it's going to be problematic.
7: All right, I'm going to go back in time for a second, because I remember when the NFL draft was coming up, everybody was saying that Justin Herbert was the guy over Joe Burrow. Now there's not even a conversation about that, because Justin Herbert right now is getting tons of criticism of his play and the play of his team, the LA Chargers, in the National Football League, and I think there's pressure on him. I don't think there's that much pressure yet on Jim Harbaugh as the coach, but I think there's a lot of pressure on this guy, Justin Herbert. Can he get it done? Can he deliver? His numbers really are not that impressive, especially in the postseason during his three-year career of the last 3 years.
22: I would say that Justin Herbert has been one of the bigger disappointments in the postseason. His numbers fall off a cliff in the postseason. Now, people have every excuse to make for him. Offensive line, playmakers have been hurt, just hasn't been able to have the right play caller around him. Okay, cool. We get all that. So now let's throw that out. You got Mike? McDaniels comes over from Miami, who's full of pizzazz and flash and glitz and all the other stuff that you love to see. Offense is a side-to-side horizontal offense where the playmakers make it happen. I just don't know if it's a winning formula, because what we saw a lot in Miami is those teams faltered down the stretch. Didn't play winning football when it really, really mattered. Is that going to change now that he, in his mind, has a better quarterback than Justin Herbert? Do they have better weapons than he had in Miami? No. So what does this offense look like when he doesn't have the same weapons on the perimeter, but maybe a better quarterback? Can Justin Herbert elevate the team? And oh, the offensive line has been beat up before. They beat up already again. And then defensively, you lost a really good coordinator in Jesse Minter. How does this happen when you change? You know, you have someone in the system, but how does it change? So there's a lot of change, and I don't know that change is always bad, but I don't know if this makes the Chargers a better team. We'll see.
7: Yeah, I will say this. Many people, myself included, when you look at how a team is going to do in preseason, how will they fare in the regular season, you look at personnel. You know, what are their weaknesses? What are their strengths? You look at the quarterback, whatever it may be. In this situation with the Chargers, I think you have to look at the coaches. I really do. I think that means more than a lot. I'll tell you what, McDaniel's situation, I'm not that high on him. I don't think it's going to get along real well with Harbaugh. That's my take on that. But more than that, I think the loss of Jesse Minter, that's huge. That's huge on the defensive side, because this guy has proved himself not only with the Chargers, he proved himself to University of Michigan, and now he's going to be a head coach. He is a head coach with the Baltimore Ravens. So I think more than anything else, more than personnel, I'm concerned with those two moves with the LA Chargers. I think it's not going to mesh. McDaniel offensively, Jesse Minter defensively. Is that fair?
22: Yes, it is fair because it is a hard situation to deal with and to navigate. Like, how do you do with these guys? Kind of like new roles. Like it's hard to say just because you were good in one role, like a lower role, doesn't mean that if we elevate you, there's going to be more production. So, yeah, I think it's fair to say.
7: You know what? They talk about Lamar Jackson getting a lot of heat playing on the big stage. You know what? I wish they'd get off his back, because there's one person that gets even more heat, and he should get more heat, Josh Allen in Buffalo. All right? Josh Allen right now, he's got to win the big one. You talk about Justin Herbert with pressure. I think Josh Allen right now has more pressure than you could believe. Now, you know, they talk about Joe Burrow. They say it's time for him to. I don't think Joe Burrow has the pressure that Josh Allen has because he's on a team that didn't even make the playoffs last year. But Josh Allen goes up the mountain, but he can't get to the top. That's the problem with Josh Allen.
22: I mean, yeah, that's a big consideration. Like, how do you handle, how does he handle Joe Brady moving up? Like, this is a team that went to, what, went to postseason 8 out of the last 9 years. Sean McVay was a great coach, got this team on the precipice of being a Super Bowl team. They had some bad luck. Some people will say some ill-fated decisions by him that prevented them. But, man, they threw all of that out when they let him go. And I will say this. He did a masterful job of keeping this defense together because when I look at their defense, they don't have any stars. There's no one on their defense that is a star. So how are they going to now play a defense under Jim Leonard that is really based on star power, pass rushers, cornerbacks, and those things? They don't have elite guys in those positions. So we'll see if Jim Leonard can scheme it up with the X's and O's to get it done. And then offensively, Josh Allen, James Cook, are the blue chippers, right? They're going to lean on those guys. What does DJ Moore look like as a number one? And how does Joe Brady go from being the coordinator to the head coach? Can he hold the team accountable? Meaning, is he like the dad in the situation, or do the team does the team look at him like big bro? Is he big brother where they're like, ah, come on, why are you playing hard on us? Like, is Sean McDermott was a strict disciplinarian. There was structure. There was attention to detail. Can Joe Brady hold him to the same standard while adding pizzazz and his own touch to it? That is the big question in Buffalo. Defensive coordinator has to do it without talent. And then the offensive coordinator, new head coach, has to figure out a way to keep the discipline and the structure in place that was there under the predecessor.
7: I thought one of the worst moves the Buffalo Bills ever did was get rid of Sean McDermott, but I think they wanted a fresh start with the new stadium. Maybe that was the reason. I don't know why. But more than that, we hadn't heard his name since he left the Buffalo Bills. You don't even hear about Sean McDermott anymore. He may have left the country. I don't know. How come he's not back in the league? I don't get it.
22: He has decided to take a year off. I heard him on a podcast with Jason Garrett talk about those things. And look, it made sense. He wants to reset, recharge. He has a daughter that is going to be going to Notre Dame to play softball. And so he just wanted to take his time, I think, and just kind of reset the entire deal. And come back as a better overall coach. And I'm fully believing that he can be that player.
7: No doubt. JP, what's up?
0: Yeah, so in Sean McDermott's time off, he made it a point to spend time around other teams, including a few weeks ago, he was with the Los Angeles Rams trying to learn under McVay. So I think he's using this year off, maybe how Vrabel did, when he took a year off and was with the Browns, so maybe we see him jump around with different teams.
7: Oh, he'll be back. There's no doubt in my mind he'll be back, but I was just surprised he's been really quiet, and that's maybe the way to do it. Maybe it's better to get that year off, you know, recharge your battery. Maybe that's the deal. I don't know. All right, he's Bucky Brooks. I'm Andy Furman. We are Fox Sports Sunday on Fox Sports Radio. We're live from the Fox Sports Radio studios. And by the way, we're going to have you in this hour. We'll have the Blaine game in hour number 3. You could get Bucky at Bucky Brooks at Andy Furman FSR or 877-99 on Fox. That's our number. That translates to 877-996-6369. And, of course, big bucks for fisticuffs. That's next. Get ready.
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12: All right, big hits. That's right around the corner. He's Bucky Brooks. I'm Andy Furman. We are Fox Sports Sunday and Fox Sports Radio. And that's Stevie Wonder right back there. And we're going to have yay or nay in about 10, 12 minutes from now. And before we get rolling on anything else, we have our guy, our L.A. correspondent, Wayne, wants to talk to Bucky Brooks on Fox Sports Sunday. Hello, Wayne. How are you?
16: Well, first of all, I want to say good morning to my good friend, Andy Furman.
12: Thank you, Bucky,
16: what's happening? Now, look here. I just want to say good morning, man. I want to talk about Deshaun Watson real quick. The positive and the negative. The very positive about him, his very first NFL check, he gave to Houston cafeteria workers because of the flood. He did not take a dime of his very first NFL check. And as you know, that is a considerably large check for a first-round pick. You know that. Now then, the negatives, hey, man, this fetish that he had to settle with all these women. My thing is, if you're selling because you got money, that's abusing your power. So he was abusing his power on that. And my last little point that I want to make, Andy, you my friend, man. I love you every Sunday, you and Buck. But the thing is, hey, man, you cannot call the Raiders coach stupid because this man got a freshly minted

0: ball ring. And I think you know what he's doing. Hey, I'm out. Love y'all. Talk to you.
1: No, time out. You're not getting out that easily, okay?
0: All right.
1: Maybe he's foolish. Maybe he's foolish, but I didn't say stupid. Maybe foolish. Let's use the term foolish.
0: And to rewind the tape, sir, you said stupid, sir. I'm not going to quote you in that.
1: I know. All right. Hey, have a good day.
0: Great show. Take care now.
1: But Bucky, I can't say a guy is stupid in a sense, not as a whole, but in one incident, I could say he's stupid. I don't like the idea that he's saying that he hasn't named, I'm talking about Kubiak now, has not named the quarterback because he wants to not give the confidence, he wants to open it up. I don't think that's the right thing to do. I think you have to have a guy in there week in, week out, knowing that he's the starter, and give him confidence, say, you're my guy, we're going with you. I think that's the way to do it.
2: Yeah, at some point you have to do that. But, like, initially, like, they signed Kirk Cousins after he'd been dumped from the Atlanta Falcons, and they drafted Fernando Mendoza. Before you can name someone the starter, you have to have a competition to determine who should be the starter. This is where they're at. They're in the competitive phase of it. Like, who should be the starter based on their play and performance and those things. So that's where I am in lockstep with Kubiak. Hey, they got to compete. Then whoever earns the right to be QB1 can be QB1, and then they can take the lion's share of the carries.
1: You know, I'm not so certain that it's Kubiak's decision, because I think you mentioned Tom Brady in the background there whispering in his ear. I really believe that, because I think that if a team is obtaining a quarterback via trade or draft, and I have a quarterback right now who's an incumbent, like J.J. McCarthy, who just got hurt again, you know, you're bringing another guy. Kyler Murray, they're bringing him in to play. That's why they bring him in. That's why they brought Kirk Cousins in. He's their guy. So I think if you bring a guy in, he's going to be your guy. That's my thought.
2: I mean, it depends, right? You bring a guy in to play, but then you draft someone number one overall. Recent history suggested when you take a quarterback number one overall, he is going to be your starting quarterback. So when you say, hey, when you take somebody in free agency, that should be the quarterback or whatever, both things can be true. So you got to play that out. You have to have the scenario. I just don't think it was a situation where they could name Kirk Cousins the starting quarterback without him proving to his teammates that he was worthy of being the starting quarterback. Same thing with Mendoza to a lesser degree. He's the number one overall pick. You want him to earn the respect of his teammates by what he does on the field. And I think for both players, because that is really true in locker rooms, they should have gone about it this way. But at some point, like, this is the week that you normally name all the starters going into the last preseason game. They should do that.
1: Here's an interesting question. I mean, and you've been in the league, so you've seen it and you heard it, whatever it may be. You've been around it and you probably see it right now. How often do players come to the coaches and say, Hey, coach, we're going to be better served if this guy's our quarterback rather than this guy. Yeah, I look at Minnesota last year. Jordan Jefferson, one of the best receivers in the league, he had good numbers last year, but they're not Jordan Jefferson's numbers, right? And I think that was because of the quarterback situation. I think he'd be better served with Kyler Murray as quarterback. And would he go to the coaching staff and say, we have a better chance of winning, we're going to do better offensively if he is our quarterback? Does that happen? Do players have a say?
2: Players will voice their opinion. Now, it depends on the stature of the player, the stature of the player within the team, if you really count that opinion and really value that opinion. But yes, players will certainly weigh in. They will let it be known who they like, who they prefer in certain situations. And sometimes the coaches would go with it. But really, the telling part about how players will let you know who they want to be the quarterback is, how do they play when that person is on the field? If the offense plays dramatically better when that quarterback is on the field, but then you're saying, man, they're letting us know who should be the starting quarterback through their actions, through their performance. Right. So either way, players let you know one way or the other, verbally or non-verbally, through their actions.
1: All right. Wayne called up. He said, I used the term stupid. Okay, I'm going to use it again. All right? I'm going to use the term stupid right now, because if there's one common theme around the National Football League, at least this year, is that if you hold a joint practice with two teams, there's going to be a fight. And I think it's stupid. I don't know why they're doing it, and it happens. I don't know the value of it. You know, the other day, on Thursday of this past week, the Chicago Bears and the Bengals had a joint practice. You know, they beat the heck out of each other. Maybe that's why the starters didn't play for the Bengals last night, simply because they had a hell of a workout on Thursday, all right? And I don't understand. I get it in practice. You're tired of beating up on your teammates every day in practice. You want to beat up on somebody else. But the Dallas Cowboys and Saints, they've been fined $500,000 each for multiple fights that occurred last Tuesday in their joint practice. And the NFL said right after that that the competition committee has made sportsmanship a point of emphasis. Are you kidding? Sportsmanship? These joint practices are like wars. I don't get it. When did they start, and what's the advantage of a joint practice?
2: Well, the advantage of a joint practice is it gives you the competitive feel of a game because you're going against another team, but in a controlled environment, meaning that the quarterback can't be hit. You can put limitations and structure on some of the things that you want to occur, so you're trying to mitigate the risks. Whereas when you play in a preseason game, I mean, anything goes. And so you lose some of the control of the odds being in your favor when it comes to trying to get out those situations without an injury. That is why coaches love it. They love it because you can get all the competitive stuff out of it. But also, this part of it is really underrated. We now can play our regular season schemes without fear of someone being able to see them ahead of time. Because the film that is kind of taped during the practice, that isn't circulated around the league. Every game is circulated to all 32 teams. So if you're a team that is really working on something, you can work on those things in practice, but never have to show them in the game. And in this situation, you can work on them against another team to really get a live feel for, oh, okay, this will work, this doesn't work, here's what I need to be careful of, those things. So it's the best of both worlds.
1: All right, JB, you got something?
3: Oh, yeah, we got a caller that I messaged
1: Larry.
3: You about.
1: Larry in Houston wants to talk to Bucky Brooks on Fox Sports Sunday. Hello, Larry, how are you?
4: Hey, Lance Erline says hi, Bucky. College football is an absolute mess. You have players who are drafted by NFL teams, and then they get cut in training camp, and now they're trying to go back and play for college. And right. I'm sure high schoolers are getting screwed on the deal because they're having scholarships rescinded because colleges are now taking these players who are drafted and returning or trying to return to college. So I want to get your opinion on that and if that affects the NFL at all. And if you have time, Buffalo's favored or was favored over Houston in week one, but I think the line has shifted to a pick'em game. Josh Allen has struggled against the Texans defense over the years, and I'm guessing the only reason Buffalo was initially favored was because C.J. Stroud's terrible performance in the playoffs last year. So if you have time to address that, but the main thing about college football, what your opinion on that?
2: Yeah, now the college football situation where you got the extra eligibility, 5 for 5, people are getting injunctions to go back down. Yeah, it makes it very, very difficult for everybody at every level. High school players are not getting the same opportunities that they were getting before. College coaches are having to make tough decisions on whether to bring back the older guys because they can help them in the immediacy, because you're talking about a player that was just in the NFL camp. So he has a level of talent that you covet. But how does it disrupt the chemistry on your team when we talk about a week, 2 weeks before the college season kicks off? Very challenging circumstances for the coaches. And then when you talk about like the Houston Texans and the Buffalo Bills, yeah, there's maybe some negativity surrounding the Texans program when it comes to the quarterback, C.J. Stroud, based on how he finished. But you got to remember, C.J. Stroud has been to the postseason each of the 3 years he's been a starting quarterback. He's won at least one postseason game in each of those years. And he has shown times early in his career where he was a top-5 quarterback. He has to get back to that. Now, is that on him? Yes. It's also on the play callers and play designers around him. They need to make sure they put him in a position to succeed.
1: Larry, if I may, here's the official situation. It just happened just the other day on the 21st of August, actually. The U.S. 10th Circuit Court of Appeals granted the NCAA a victory by placing a stay on a previous Colorado federal court ruling. Now, the earlier ruling had given thousands of 2022 high school graduates an automatic fifth year to play college sports after finishing their standard 4 years. Now, most 2022 graduates, athletes who thought they could return for another season, are now ineligible to play. And this is just days before the fall season opens, which is crazy. This is nuts. It really is. Don't you agree, Buck? It's crazy.
2: Oh, it absolutely is crazy. It's nuts when you think about, it's just nutty, just a lack of regulation. But I'm going to say this, and I'm not going to bring it to courts. This is all the NCAA's fault. Like, they could have buttoned this up a long time ago, and greed is at the root of it, right? Like, all of these things stem from, at its core, a faction of people that were really greedy, that didn't share the things at the lower levels. And now what we're doing is all coming to roost at one time. So yeah, like, it's silly because we don't have structure, but they need to structure this. But the reason they can't structure it is because they don't want the money to go to players, and they don't want them to be recognized as employees, because it changes certain things. So it will always be litigated in court, because you can't get a true system, which is what they want. And I don't want to hear about the CBA. The CBA, the collective bargaining agreement, cannot be created until you acknowledge that players are employees. And you have to give them a seat at the table when it comes to negotiating. So all of the things that people want, that, hey, we want a salary cap, we want this, we want that, great. You have to acknowledge that the players get a piece of the pie, and you have to bring them to the negotiating table. You cannot do this without the players being involved.
1: No doubt. The NCAA is powerless, and more, as we see these things happening, it's going to, down the road, there's not going to be an NCAA. Every college is going to do whatever they want to do on their own. It's going to happen. You'll see. Within the next 2-3 years, we'll see that happening. Bucky Brooks, Andy Furman right here, Fox Sports Sunday on Fox Sports Radio. And it is a two-way street. We call it yay and nay. And you know what? It's next.
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1: Coming right up. It's about 11 minutes before the top of the hour. This is Fox Sports Sunday on Fox Sports Radio. He's Bucky Brooks. I'm Andy Furman. And we are live from the Fox Sports Radio studios. But now it's time for Yay or Nay.
26: Okay, let's begin.
30: Rack those brains, gentlemen. These stories need an answer.
31: I think we need a ruling on this.
30: It's yay or nay.
1: Yes, JP, it's all you, baby.
3: All right, it's all me. And I know Bucky's answer to this one. So I'm going to start with you, Andy. Oh. Yay or nay on the Cowboys finally getting over their 30-year NFC championship drought?
1: Hell no, nay. And I'm going to rub it in Bucky's face at the end of the year to prove it. They're not going nowhere. No. I hope they do well. I know there's a lot of Cowboy fans out there. It's America. It used to be America's team. No more. Are they still America's team, Bucky? I don't think so.
2: Oh, they're America's team. America loves the Cowboys. Like, training camp wasn't too far from me. It was packed and loaded. Don't worry about it, Andy. I'm going to get you a hat size. I'm going to get you a 10-gallon hat with a little cowboy star right in the middle of it.
1: All right, we'll see.
3: I'll hold you both to this. I just wrote it down. I'll put the date, the time, everything.
1: Yeah, I know. You're going to kill me on this if it happens. What happens if, God forbid, if there's injuries? Is it count still? Like, I hope, like, Dak Prescott doesn't get hurt. What happens if there's an injury?
2: It is what it is. I mean, that's part of the season.
1: Okay.
3: All right, let's move on. Keeping it football like we have this whole show. The Jets have a 15-year playoff drought, Bucky. Does that end the season, yay or nay? And because you were feeling so predictive with the Cowboys, if you do say nay, what year does it end for the Jets?
1: Oh, gee. What century?
2: Oh, the playoff drought ends for the Jets in 2029. It's not going to end right now. Like, they're at their best, we're looking at 6 wins, 6-11. Maybe we get to 7-10. That's kind of where we are with the Jets.
1: Yeah, it's not ending. It's not ending really soon. I think it'll end when Woody Johnson sells the team. Really, stick with Band-Aids. Stick with the Band-Aids, Mr. Johnson. Really, I don't think you know much about football.
0: Win the game.
1: Yeah, it's disgusting. It really is. It really is disgusting.
3: All right, moving along. Back to you, Andy. Are you buying the Arch Manning hype? Will the Texas quarterback be the number one overall pick in the 2027 NFL draft? Yay or nay?
1: I say nay, and I tell you why. I think he's going to stay back in school. He's getting more money there, right? What is he, a sophomore now, junior? I don't even know. He's going to go back to school. I really believe that. More money in Texas.
2: Yeah, not only that. I mean, look at the developmental plan of his uncles, right? Eli and Peyton both stayed in school 4 years.
1: Right.
2: Money's not an issue. So if money's not an issue, what's the long-term plan? The long-term plan is I want to be an NFL player that plays at a high level. Well, the best way to do that, get the reps now. I think he stays. I think he stays another year.
1: I can't believe you agree with me. I can't believe it.
3: I'm saving
1: right?
3: this
1: You
3: too.
1: Do. Get that on tape. He agreed with me.
3: All right. I'll put the timestamp in the podcast.
1: Please do.
3: All right, next up, back to you, Bucky. We talked about this a bunch already, but yay or nay on Deshaun Watson playing another snap for the Cleveland Browns in the regular season? Or, to the fault of his words, is it over for him?
2: I think it's over for him in Cleveland. I think their presser kind of did it where they make it really difficult to bring him back. Just because not only the negative PR, but just the way that he feels, the mental drain, and whatever. I think he's played his last snap.
1: You know what I'm going to say? I'll say nay. He's not going to play another snap. I think that he had a change, but I think he'd be a tremendous man in wrestling because he's a villain. They'd love him in wrestling. He'd be a hero. People would go there just to boo him. He's going to change, become a wrestler. What do you think? No? I think he'll go to wrestling. Pro wrestling.
2: Yeah. I don't think he'll be the heel.
3: I don't think pro wrestling would want him, but let's squeeze one more in here.
1: All right, okay.
3: I look at this quarterback situation, and I get worried. The Atlanta Falcons will be picking in the top five of the 2027 NFL draft. Yay or nay, Andy?
1: I say yay. I think they will. I really do. I really do.
2: Oh, you're not a fan. Not a fan of Kevin Stefanski and those guys.
1: No, Ohio.
2: I don't think they'll be picking in the top five. I'm not quite bullish on them making the playoffs, but I think they fall 7-10, 8-9 is kind of where they're destined.
1: All right, there we go. Now, one NFL player is a hater. We'll tell you who he is and so much more right here. Fox Sports Sunday, next.
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41: In baseball, Randy Arozarena called game for the Mariners.
42: Swing and a high fly ball. Deep center field. PCA back to the warning track to the wall. Goodbye, baseball. Randy Arozarena walks it off with a two-run home run. Here in the bottom of the ninth inning, a miracle finish.
41: You heard it all on the Mariners Radio Network. Aros Arena also started things off with a home run as the Mariners beat the Cubs 5-4. Dodgers came back to defeat the Pirates 4-3. Tarik Skubal gets his first win as a Dodger. The Mets doubled up on the White Sox 10-5, and the A's took down the Astros 4-3. In NFL's preseason action, it was the Cowboys who defeated the Cardinals 34-13. Buccaneers came back in the second half and edged the Chiefs 16-15. And in the WNBA, it was the Liberty who outscored the Fever 109-102. Caitlin Clark, 21 points and 7 assists in the loss. I'm Monsi Bolaños.
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0: Yeah, yeah, one time we gonna give it to you like this, yeah, like this, yeah, like this.
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2: All right, is this sports? 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He's Bucky Brooks and Andy Furman. 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And now, the man of the hour, Mr. Football, proud to say he's my partner and friend, the one and only Bucky Brooks. Take a bow. Take a bow. You deserve it.
3: I appreciate it. I appreciate it. What's going on, Andy?
2: Wait a minute. I got a question because there's a big event going on right now, and I want to know if this is sports. And you're the man, okay? You got the brains. You got what's going on in between the ears. You really do. The second annual World Humanoid Robot Games are taking place in Beijing, China, now through the 26th of August. Featuring over 2,000 robots, 666 teams competing in 51 events. And some of the events are track and field, 100-meter sprints, all right? New sports like table tennis, kickboxing, tug-of-war, weightlifting, and practical tasks like precision challenges for robotic hands like tool assembly and bottle opening, okay? Is this sports? Are they taking over? And would you go see the robot games, the humanoid robot games, if they came to the U.S. of A?
3: No, I would not go see them, but I give them credit. Yeah, I remember my kids participating in robotics and that stuff. So I'm sure that's in the, along the lines of what they were doing. But yeah, nah, doesn't interest me. Not really going to sit and watch or pay for Rock'em Sock'em robots, even though I have a tremendous amount of respect for the people that, you know, it's just not my jam. So I can't say that I'll watch it.
2: All right. I hear what you're saying. But there was a guy here, and this is an interesting story because, you know, you're an athlete. I pretend to be an athlete, but you're the athlete around. You played pro sports. You played in the NFL. But there's a Long Island, New York ballroom dance instructor, and he doesn't know the meaning of defeat. He ran 6 marathons, including 4 in New York City, barefoot. I don't know how you do that. To me, that's gutsy, all right? There's a lot of people that do a lot of crazy things. I get it. But this guy ran 6 marathons in New York City, 4 of them, barefoot. I mean, I just be thinking like your feet are going to get cut up. You could run over glass or something. I don't know how you do it. I don't. 57-year-old guy, a shoeless sensation. I don't get that. That's impressive.
3: I mean, that is impressive. Not something that I would say I want to participate in. But way back in the day, our forefathers used to run around barefoot. They had stronger feet, like before technology kind of took over and did everything for us, like your body adapted to those circumstances. So maybe by running barefoot and for doing it for so long, his body, his feet have adapted to that. But that's crazy.
2: It is. But isn't it true the great runners like in Kenya are still running barefoot today? Yeah, I think they are.
3: That's something else, too. Yeah, I mean.
2: Who knows? I don't know. Anyway, I want to talk about hate. I don't like talking about hate, but we'll talk about hate. A lot of people hate a lot of things. Some people hate me. I don't get it, but, you know, you're lucky. No one would ever hate Bucky Brooks because everybody loves you. But they talk about the Philadelphia Eagles running back, Saquon Barkley. He's not happy about, we talked about this earlier, joint practice sessions. And they had one with the New England Patriots, and now they're finished with that. And he said, they asked him about it. He said, I'm the wrong guy to ask because I hate joint practices, to be honest. I think one day is good. When he asked about the benefits, and this was just the other day, more times than not, nothing good comes out of it. I love that. I love that he said, I don't think anything good comes out of joint practices. And now the NFL, I guess they feel the same way. That's why they're fining these teams a half a mil each. And they did that against Dallas and New Orleans the other day. I don't get it. Thank you. Thank you, Saquon Barkley. Thank you.
3: look, players are always going to take different takes. And it also depends on where you're at in terms of the pecking order on the team. It is a challenge for like the older guys to have to go and deal with that, because you're going to get the energetic guys that are going too hard, not necessarily playing their role. So it changes how they get down and some of the things that you want. But I think for the younger players who haven't had those opportunities, this is great. You know, it's a great opportunity for them to play, to get more reps against the top guys, to be seen and those things. It's just, you know, I see both sides of the coin. I just wonder why Saquon hates him so much. What was his bad experience that led him to hate it? That's what I would.
2: Well, he's talking about the pushing and the shoving, and someone says it's about you, and it's like, I don't know about that, but you're this and that. It's immature when you get to that level. There's a lot of garbage talk and a lot of pushing and shoving, and it's dangerous because it ends up that people are gonna get hurt. And look. How many fights were you involved in when you played? Did you get into a lot of fights in practice?
3: No, I didn't. Not my gym. I got in some. I mean, every now and then you have to, like, you know, like meet the moment when the moment is there. But no, I can't say that I was running around fighting people in practice. A lot of times you're expending a lot of energy, too much energy to deal with a fight right then.
2: Well, I understand that, but I think there are some people that want to prove themselves. And rather than fight with a teammate, which you're going against every single day, you have a new face, obviously, in a joint practice. You want to go after him. And it happened the other day in Cincinnati. It was like last Thursday when the Bears and Bengals got into it, and Joe Burrow got into a scuffle. It wasn't a fisticuffs, but this guy, Dio Odangbo from the Chicago Bears, this defensive end, he got his hands on Burrow and he wouldn't let go of the jersey. And everybody came to Burrow's aid, of course, but Joe was upset. And I don't blame him. I think the entire coaching staff in Cincinnati was upset. He's their guy. You know, he's their gold standard. Without Joe Burrow, we saw what happened last year. And to have this happen in a joint practice, and it's more common than not, you know, I don't see the advantage of it.
3: Yeah, well, it should be controlled, and Joe Burrow should never be in harm's way in a controlled environment like that. But even if it comes down to where the coaches can't protect them, the offensive line should be able to take care of that. A little vigilante justice, if you don't mind me just being frank, like, this should never happen. Joe Burrow should never be involved in any of these dust-ups, even though he can talk or whatever. Like, everyone knows quarterback is off limits, so people got to respect the game.
2: There's not, look, I think there's always a silver lining to everything in life. And the silver lining there, when that happened, is that the Bengals better toughen up that offensive line. You got to protect this guy. That's basically what you got to do. And his teammates were ready to go battling for him after the scuffle. And Ja'Marr Chase came out and said he wants to see more of that this year. I don't care what we do. We just better protect Joe. That's what he said after practice that day. So there is a positive there. And the good news is Joe didn't get hurt. But then Joe came out and he was sitting in his locker after the practice on Thursday. And he said, it's now or never. It's a now or never season for the Bengals. All right? And I don't get it. I mean, is it coming to the twilight of his career, or he's tired of losing, or I don't get it. He said he's tired of saying next year. And I remember what Marvin Lewis always said, I see better than I hear. Mm-hmm. You know, it's great to talk it. He could talk it and whatever. And Burrow's great. He's a great player. Is he the best quarterback in the National Football League? I don't think so. But you have to admit, I think he's the top three. Would you agree? One of the top three quarterbacks in the league?
3: Top four. I would say, like, Pat Mahomes, Josh Allen, Matthew Stafford, than Joe Burrow. I think you got to put the MVP, the reigning MVP, Matthew Stafford, in there.
2: I agree with that. However, Mahomes right now, I think, is a question mark coming off that knee, the ACL.
3: Joe Burrow has a bunch of injuries that he's had to deal with. Like, I mean, so if we're going to say that.
2: I don't think it was that serious. Out. I mean, he had an appendix thing he had a knee injury.
3: He had an ACL. He had to bounce back from. And even then, I can't say that in any conversation that I've ever ranked Joe Burrow ahead of Pat Mahomes. I think even with the wins, where it was, Burrowhead or whatever they called it, like I still think that you still would rank Pat Mahomes over Joe Burrow. I think he's in that conversation as the elite. There are only four guys that we regard as elite, those four that I stated, but I just can't put him ahead of Pat Mahomes.
2: Do you put Burrow ahead of Josh Allen?
3: No, not right now, because the one thing about Josh Allen is a dual threat. I mean, he's getting 25 touchdowns and 25 pass touchdowns, 10 rush touchdowns on an annual basis. It's hard for Joe Burrow to supplant that unless he's consistently in the high 30s, 40 touchdown range. Mm.
2: JP, what do you got there? I mean, are you with me with Joe Burrow top three?
4: I personally don't have him top three, but obviously he's close. He hasn't made the playoffs.
2: You know, let me just say this. I think that if the team was better, if the team had a better track record, he'd be a top three. And the losing does not concern him, the fact that he didn't play. I mean, Flacco was the quarterback last year. He got hurt, and that's why they didn't make the playoffs. We sort of what happened after he went down.
3: Wait a minute. So you're telling me Joe Burrow got hurt?
2: Yeah.
3: But you're going to take shots at Pat Mahomes being hurt when Joe Burrow missed a bunch of games, and you're going to give him a pass and say, I'm going to put him over top of Pat Mahomes because of Pat Mahomes and the injuries when Joe Burrow has an extensive track record of injuries? Like, make it make sense. Help me understand.
2: No, but I think that you're putting Joe Burrow's ranking on the team's success or lack thereof. That's the problem. You're not looking at stats directly, I don't think. Right?
3: Oh, no. See, now you're one of those quarterback fans. It's like quarterback wins doesn't matter. Well, what matters? Passing yards for a losing team, touchdowns, impact. Wins have to be a part of the formula. The only reason we call Tom Brady the GOAT is because of what? He has 7 Super Bowl rings, not because his statistical stuff exceeds everybody. It's because of the wins. The quarterback is expected to win, and no one cares what hand they've been dealt except for Justin Herbert, because we care about Justin Herbert.
2: Okay, so let me run this thought by you. Okay, yeah. Would you, because of his 7 Super Bowls, whatever it may be, with Tom Brady, is he the greatest quarterback of all time because of that? Because his stats may not...
3: That's the only reason why he's been considered the GOAT, is because he's the winner.
2: No, I think he's been considered the GOAT because of the Super Bowl rings. Right?
3: Yeah, the Super Bowl rings. Yeah, the Super Bowl rings.
2: But look at the stats. Is he the greatest quarterback?
3: No, the stats would say no, he's not, because like he doesn't live in that stratosphere with some of those guys, even the Dan Marinos and those things. But we don't call Dan Marino the GOAT. He statistically was holding everything. You have to win to some degree to be considered the GOAT. And for Joe Burrow to be considered at the top, the team has to win. No one cares about the circumstance. Oh, well, you were the Cincinnati Bengals, it's mismanaged or whatever. Who cares? Do better, play better. Like, no one cares about that. Like, that's what we would say. Like, when people talk about whether it's Lamar Jackson and the shortcomings, it's the bottom line. If we're going to say it's a bottom line business, for some guys, it has to be a bottom line for everyone. If Joe Burrow is what we say he is, he got to find a way to win. No one cares what he doesn't have. Find a way to win.
2: Well, look, I hear what you're saying, got to find a way to win, but I think that statistics means something. And I think that you could look at the Super Bowl. Usually, if you're a quarterback and you win the Super Bowl, that's your ticket to Canton, Ohio, right? Is it fair? Is it right? I don't know. I don't know if that's the right thing to do. But that's what voters do. That's what voters do, right? If a quarterback goes to the Super Bowl, there's a pretty darn good chance he's going to go to Canton, Ohio and go to the Hall of Fame.
3: I mean, it's not as simple as that. Trent Dilfer's not going to the Hall of Fame. Brad Johnson's not going to the Hall of Fame. I mean, it's not as simple as that. Like, there's a mix. Winning has to be a part of the equation, though. So you have to be able to put up big numbers while helping your team win. If you're putting up big numbers and not winning, it just makes it hard for anyone to consider you one of the greatest quarterbacks of all time, because the quarterback's job is to win games. No different than a pitcher in the major leagues. Like, man, that's great. You can throw 105 and do all that on the gun. Does it lead to winning? If it doesn't lead to winning, no one cares about it.
2: Eli Manning won 2 Super Bowls. He didn't get into the Hall of Fame. I don't think he's one of the greatest quarterbacks of all time.
3: He shouldn't. He's not one of the greatest quarterbacks of all time. He's had great moments. He didn't have a great look, and I'm being relative.
2: But he will get in. I promise you, he will get into the Hall of Fame because his name, and he got 2 Super Bowls under his belt. He'll get in.
3: And he won. I mean, like when you win, that's what happens. The narrative changed around Matthew Stafford after he won a Super Bowl. You become a made man. You have to be a made man to do that. So I'm not worried about...
2: But he was a great quarterback in Detroit. Statistically, he was. But they couldn't win.
3: He was a great quarterback in Detroit. Yeah, but he didn't get the recognition from everybody. It's almost like being a filmmaker and critically acclaimed versus being productive in the box office. So we have always... loved Matthew Stafford in terms of making sure that the critics loved him. He's been hailed as one of the best quarterbacks, but until he had the Super Bowl ring to validate it, we couldn't stamp him as a made man. So with Joe Burrow, love all the things you've done, but we got to stamp you. Got to win. You got to win at high level. You got to outplay your circumstances. That's the expectation. That's what we say, because earlier in the show, you talked about, does the quarterback make the receivers? Do the receivers make the quarterback?
2: Right.
3: I don't know. The quarterback can make the receivers. That's how you kind of sided. Like, hey, if it's a great quarterback, he makes them. Tom Brady made those receivers in New England great. Well, if Joe Burrow, who is playing with a great receiver in Ja'Marr Chase and another really, really good receiver in T. Higgins, what else will we need? We should
2: That's
3: be able
2: a funny
3: to light
2: question
3: up
2: to say. I'll tell you why. I don't think Joe Burrow made Ja'Marr Chase. I think Ja'Marr Chase is great. I think Ja'Marr Chase would be great on any team. I really do.
3: Mm, he did. But somebody has to make somebody, right? So in that scenario, whether it's the quarterback or whatever, so is it Joe Burrow making Ja'Marr Chase, or is Ja'Marr Chase making Joe Burrow look good?
2: That's a good question. JB, help me out here, will you please? I'm sinking. I'm sinking here.
4: I don't know if I'm going to be helping you on this one, because I got some numbers here. Joe Burrow has played 6 seasons in the NFL, and in 3 of those 6, so half of the seasons he's played in his career, he's played 10 games or less. And I think... availability.
2: And the team went downhill when he wasn't there.
4: I know, but availability is everything. And if you're missing that many games, I think that has to be part of the conversation. And it's been since the Super Bowl that he's made the playoffs. So
3: I can't even remember when the Super Bowl was. It's been so long ago since they went. That's what it seems like. It seemed like in dog years.
4: Excuse me. They made it the following year.
3: See, like, it's just been so long since they gone. And you talk about offended. So now we talk about my guy, Pat Mahomes. And then here we go. Joe Burrow is beat up and banged up all the time. 3 out of 6 years, huh? Wow.
2: That's sad. Interesting. That is sad.
3: Yeah.
2: Really. So when he comes back and says it's now or never, you know, that's drastic. Now, what does he mean now or never? Does he mean like he'd like to leave Cincinnati if they don't go to the playoffs? What does that mean now or never? I mean, let me see it. I don't like when athletes, I get it. He feels that way, but I think keep it to yourself. I don't think it's great to let it out.
3: Oh, but then we wouldn't have anything to talk about if they don't talk.
2: Well, that's true.
3: Like, if they don't talk, we don't have anything to talk about. Like, then we just project. So now he set it out there, no different than Dak Prescott saying Super Bowl or bust. Like, it's out there for public consumption. It's chum in the water. So we can chew on that juicy Joe Burrow nugget about it being now or never. It's now or never because they're going to blow it up. He's basically saying, if we don't win this year, you got to get Zach Taylor and everybody up out of here. I can't do this. He may stay. Everyone else may go. It may be a complete house remodel where you keep the structure in place, but you change out everything else. That's what they're going to do if they don't win.
2: I think it's too soon to say something like that. I think you do that like in November if they're 4 games under 500. He said, I said this season's now or never. It looks like it's going to be never. That's when he should say it, right? Now?
3: No. He's letting the owner, get your ducks in a row. If you want me here, get your ducks in a row. Make sure we have another coach on board, all this other stuff. In case Zach doesn't work out, I'm going to need somebody. So let's put this out there now. Such and such is buzzing. The seat is hot. So we can get some of the inquiries to see, hey, man, does Sean McDermott want to come over and take this over? Help me get to the next level? How about Mike Tomlin, coaching a rival? let's put this information out there so we can start the wheels in motion in case Zach Taylor is not able to do it. Some of that is why Joe Burrow has to kind of be vocal about, hey, this might be it. Might be time.
2: Let me run this by, because you played in the NFL, and I think the Cincinnati Bengals mystique has always been that, quote, they're cheap. They're really not, but that's the mystique, and I think a lot of players back in the day never wanted to come to Cincinnati for that reason. And I remember back when Marvin Lewis started, it was terrible. They had to bring their own towels. It was just a bad situation. They changed.
3: They had to pay for your Gatorade. Yeah.
2: Oh, it was terrible. It was bad. I remember going down there. But they changed. Mm-hmm. They got a chef. Things are good now. They're on par, I would say, now to every other NFL team. Not every, but a good portion of the teams in the NFL. So I think Joe Burrow has done things that people open their eyes, that he has basically called out management publicly in the media, and I think management has responded. This Dexter Lawrence move, which you're not that happy with, I've read. I don't think you're too happy with the Dexter Lawrence move, giving up a 10th pick for him.
3: I was okay with that. Like, I like players over picks. Yeah, I'm always over players over picks. Okay. So I'm okay with that. I just don't know how much he helps the rest of that. He's been dominant. They say he took over the scrimmage during practice. He was against the Bears. Just completely, tore him up. Dominated him. But how much is it going to change the bottom line with the rest of the team? They don't have a pass rusher. They do not have a proven pass rusher on that squad. They got Boye Mafe they brought over from Seattle. He is still unproven. Shamar Stewart has been hurt. They don't have anybody. So unless your guy, Joe Burrow, is going to be able to put him on their back, they're not going anywhere. They're not good enough on defense to be able to get over the top.
2: Well, I'll leave you with this, okay? I think that what Joe Burrow has accomplished off the field, not on the field, off the field, by calling out the front office and management, they have made moves that have never been seen or heard before from that franchise because he basically called them out publicly. They never would have got a Dexter Lawrence if it wasn't for Joe Burrow. He basically has gone public, and they listened to him. I'm not saying they're afraid of him, but they have listened to Joe Burrow time and time again.
3: Yeah.
2: Will it work? I don't know. Right?
3: No, it's not going to work. They're not good enough. It's not going to work. Well, and it's going to be a long season for you, just like the Reds and all the other teams up there. It's just it's a cloud. It's a cloud over Cincinnati right now. Cloud.
2: I agree with you. I'm with you.
3: Cloudy skies.
2: But this started with the ranking of the top three quarterbacks, and you didn't say Joe was in there. But we'll continue. I think there's a couple of people we'll get online and talk about that. We'll do that after the break. He's Bucky Brooks. I'm Andy Furman. Get him on X at Bucky Brooks, at Andy Furman FSR. 877-99 on Fox. We got Ron waiting. We got John waiting. 877-996-6369. We got the Blaine game in this hour. But there's a headline calling out the commish. That's coming right up in your calls next.
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12: All right, what kind of secret is this? We'll get to that in just about a minute. He's Bucky Brooks. I'm Andy Furman. And by the way, we are live from the Fox Sports Radio studios. And we got a couple of people hanging on here, so we'll get to them right now. John from Boston. John, you want to talk to Bucky Brooks on Fox Sports Radio? Here he is.
13: Good morning, fellas. Nice to talk to both of you, actually.
12: Well, we're here.
13: All right. Sounds good. So I'm going to side with Andy here. I'm a Borough guy, so I'm coming from maybe a little bit biased. But I think as far as the durability, that's obviously a concern. But the injuries he suffered are catastrophic. It's not like he showed up to camp 20 pounds overweight, pulled a hamstring, and dealt with that all. If you look at
12: John, you're 100% correct. But you know, if you don't play, you don't play. It doesn't make a difference if you hurt your thumb or you break your leg.
13: Right. But at the same time, Dak Prescott, Kyler Murray, Tua, Daniel Jones, Lamar Jackson have missed almost as many, if not more, games than Burrow during that time. You never hear about them. I mean, everybody's picking Dallas to go to the Super Bowl, and I think that's a great selection, Bucky. But Dak Prescott missed bulks of years, too. But no one's saying if he's healthy, Dallas is going to go. And as far as record with Burrow, they're 48-35. Without him, 7-16. I know missing 23 games is a problem, but he means that much to that team. And the other area too with Pat Mahomes is over the last 3 years, 75 touchdowns, 35 interceptions, 91 passer rating. I'm going to give you a quarterback who has even better stats over those last 3 years with 78 touchdowns, 30 interceptions, and a 93 passer rating. His name is Aaron Rodgers.

0: and everybody wants him out of the league. So I'm not saying Rodgers is better than Mahomes. I'm saying that Mahomes played the last 3 years has gone down.
1: But let me say this, John, if I may. I agree with Bucky that they need a pass rush, and they don't have that right now. But I think there's another problem on what they need. They need a tremendous running game, because the problem with Joe Burrow is that they strike quickly. And when you strike quickly, you're off the field and your defense plays. And once the defense is on the field, they're terrible. Boom. That's it. Go ahead, Buck. Go ahead.
2: Oh, yeah. No, I mean, look, here's the thing with Joe Burrow. Like, the lack of availability is an issue. The team winning overall is an issue. And I do know, like, we talk about Pat Mahomes and Pat Mahomes' numbers. Like, he illuminated them. But here's the thing. Up until last year, they still went to the playoffs with those numbers, with the uptick in interceptions and those things. My thing is, if Joe Burrow is going to be considered to be a top three, well, top three, you got to consistently win games. Otherwise, there's no one that's up there that we're talking about that isn't winning consistently. And his team, due to either his lack of availability or just them not winning when he's the quarterback, they're not winning enough for him to be regarded in that light, for me to put him over those other guys.
0: Yeah, I mean, we kind of all agree it's like that big four, you know, with Burrow, of course, Lamar, Josh Allen and Patrick Mahomes. They're like the big four. And I think at this point, I'd throw Stafford in there, make it the big five. I mean, the guy's been pretty incredible. He's the reigning MVP. But those are the guys. We've got to see Drake May and Caleb Williams do it for more than 1 year before we put them in the same class. But, yeah, no, he's got to get to the playoffs this year. He said as much that they have everything in place. That defense is a lot better. It should be a lot better. Man, it couldn't be any worse than it was last year. The way they've done with their defensive line, basically their start is last year on the defensive line. And now they're backups. So they've really improved the talent level on defense. And no, everything's in place, and he has said as much. So, you know, it's time to go out and win 12 games, win the division, and make another playoff run.
1: Well, we'll see what happens. All right, thank you. Have a good day. We'll go to Ron. Ron in New York. You're on with Bucky Brooks on Fox Sports Sunday. What part of New York are you from, Ron?
3: Burnt Hills, New York. I'm just outside the Saratoga Horse Track, you know, where they've had the Travers the last couple of years. So that's our claim to fame. But, I'm calling. I'm actually a New England Patriots fan, but I've been listening to your Cincinnati Bengals conversation, and I wanted to weigh in because I think, like that last caller said, they do have a lot of pieces in place, but I think where they lack and where they are cheap, and history tells us that, is in leadership, in their coaching staffs, their front office.
1: Scouting.
3: They hire. What's that?
1: They're very weak in scouting. They don't have enough scouts, I don't think.
3: Right. Well, I mean, they Robert Kraft, for instance, the Bengals won't do what he just did. He blew up the whole coaching staff. He said publicly that was the most expensive decision that franchise has ever made, to pay all those coaches and then bring in Vrabel and his whole staff. The Bengals will not, and they've shown they won't do that. They rode Marvin Lewis the boat sank, and they were still on board with him. And Zach Taylor, how many bites do you get at the apple in this league? You have the pieces. You know, what is it going to take to push it, you know, across the finish line? And I think that that's where they let that team down, and they don't spend. They won't go out and hire the Bill Parcells or the, you know, the big time coach that's already established. We've seen it in the league over and over again, and teams have cut bait though. Look at Marty Schottenheimer in San Diego, couldn't get him over the finish line. They cut, and I mean, it cost them in the long run, but they did that. Other teams will move off when the leadership isn't right or the coordinators aren't right. And Cincinnati is tight with the purse strings, and they're signing these players is a more recent phenomenon. They weren't that 10 years ago. That's right. Recent that they've started to invest in their players. But
1: and when you talk about longevity with coaches, don't forget Dave Shula.
3: Well, all right. Where did that take him?
1: I'm saying, right.
3: You know,
1: hey, the only reason Zach Taylor's coaching today is because he still has another year on the contract. Otherwise, he'd be gone. And most teams would have fired him.
3: Yeah. You're making my point exactly, is that they don't want to be this staff and then also be paying other coaches on the books as well. And I think that's going to hamstring this franchise. I think when they go out this time, you're having Burrow at the, you know, if not his prime on the back end, you got to bring in an established commodity and you got to get in the leadership that can put the players on the field, because clearly this recipe hasn't gotten it done for him. But thank you guys for taking the call. I appreciate listening.
1: Oh, thank you. Have a great day. He makes a great point there, Buck. He really does. And, like, I'm looking at guys that have been unproven coaches. I mean, the late Sam Weish, may he rest in peace. I mean, they brought him in. He was a former Bengal player, came out of Indiana. I mean, these guys did not have NFL experience. I think you got to have experience to be, a top-notch coach. You really do.
2: I mean, but the only way you get experience is by having opportunities. And so I would say that's not it. I would say the thing with Zach Taylor, I would say everything with the Bengals is they are very content to be status quo. Now, to their credit, they give people a lot of opportunities. They let them fully exhaust their thoughts on the program before they move on, because Mike Brown does not believe in paying people that are not working for him. That's it. It's now or never for the Cincinnati Bengals. Joe Burrow alluded to it. Like, that's the theme. That's the thought process. I just don't know if they have the personnel and the talent to make those words come to life, to make that, hey, we got to get this done now, to really make that come to life this season, despite the efforts that they've tried to put in to improve a defense and those things.
1: Okay, I think you have to read between the lines. When he says it's now or never, I think he's really saying that and pointing a finger to some extent to Zach Taylor and the staff. It's now or never for them, not for him, right? Is it now or never for them?
2: I mean, yeah, but I think in doing that, he is certainly putting a lot of the onus on him and them to make sure they get it right. But yeah, they have to get it right. Whatever it looks like, whoever they put on the field, they have to find a way to kind of win, because that's the only way you can continue to run this back.
1: Do you think they'll make the playoffs this year?
2: No, I don't think they'll make it.
1: Wow.
2: I don't think they're good enough on defense.
1: So two things I got going for you. You got Dallas going to the Super Bowl and the Bengals are going to the playoffs. All right. And the everybody's saying the advantage that the Bengals have this year in their division, Zach Taylor is the only coach returning. Maybe that's not an advantage. I don't know. But every other team in that division has a new coach, which is a new system. I don't think it's going to affect Baltimore. I think that Jesse Minter's going to do a heck of a job there. I really do.
2: Yeah, I mean, like, we'll see. Like, we'll see if they can figure it out, because Jesse Minter certainly has a team that is locked and loaded. He has the creative schemes to unlock that defense and to get them to playing at a high level. And he has an old Bengal in Trey Hendrickson, who is certainly going to be motivated to get back to winning after losing the last few years.
1: No doubt about that. So two things I'm running down in the Bucky Brooks diary today. Super Bowl, no, actually three things. Super Bowl for Dallas, MVP Dak Prescott, no playoffs for the Bengals. All right, let's see. I get that. I'm not. You know what? I'm not totally disagreeing with you. I'm not. Maybe the Dallas thing, I don't know, at the Super Bowl, I'm not so certain about that. But Bengals, I mean, it's a shame, because I see the way the city, and you've seen that, you know, people are livid. People want it so badly. And you said there's a dark cloud over Cincinnati. There is. There really is. I know. I see it. And people live for this. I mean, I could see on Monday mornings after a loss, as opposed to a win, people walk at a different step. They're smiling. They're happy. They talk about it. When they lose, it's like, here we go again. It ruins life for people. It's sad. It does. But sports could give you the uplift or could ruin your life. It's sad, but it's true.
2: Yeah, sad but true. But you got to be able to handle the real life adversity. And so you got to handle the ups and downs that come along with it. And so you cannot be emotionally tied to outcomes. You got to worry about the process and the progress that you're making, and only you may see it. And it may come slowly, but you got to acknowledge the progress that you're making and get right back to it the next day.
1: All right. Give me a team. Give me a dark horse. Okay. We talked about Dallas. Can you give me a team that maybe has not made the playoffs, or maybe has been in the playoffs and not going to return to the playoffs? The Detroit Lions, is their run over? I mean, can we say that? Is that a factor that they tasted the glory and it's all over now for the Detroit Lions?
2: No, I'm going to give you a team. The team is the New York Giants. And the reason why is because John Harbaugh has Super Bowl experience. He has a winning pedigree. He has a program that is proven to work, and he has complete buy-in. When I hear the players spitting out his sentences and doing all those things in post-game presses, I'm like, oh, they're all the way in. Tough practices lead to better success. All the stuff that he has said internally, they're saying it to the world. Yeah, I am all in. I think the Giants are a dark horse in terms of what they not only do during the regular season, but how they handle and eventually knock off somebody in the postseason.
1: And last but not least, you know, you got the Harbaugh brothers coaching together. Do they coach in similar styles? Because I've seen that John does it one way, but Jim, I've seen pictures of him actually working out with the guys in the weight room in L.A. Are they similar?
2: I think they're similar. Grew up in the same household, ultra competitive dad, who fostered that competitiveness by having them compete against each other on the daily, running up the stairs, running to the front door, all those things. That shows up. He is not as, I would say John is a little different than Jim in terms of like, he works out, he does all that stuff, but he tends to be more on his own with the staff. Look, the other guy, Jim, he's going to be on there. He's going to be his feet in the grass, ready to go to show the players that he's still a player. He sees himself still as a player, but with a whistle. So it's harder for him to turn it off.
1: All right, here we go. He's Bucky Brooks. I'm Andy Furman. We are Fox Sports Sunday on Fox Sports Radio. And by the way, we're broadcasting live from the Fox Sports Radio studios. And let it all out. Why? Because the blame game is freaking next.
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1: All right, the Blaine game right around the corner. It's about 12 minutes now before the top of the hour. He's Bucky Brooks. I'm Andy Berman. And we are Fox Sports Sunday on Fox Sports Radio, and we're live from the Fox Sports Radio studios. At the top of the hour, 9 a.m. Eastern, the law firm of Noel Krakenberger and Schwartz. Yes, it's called Countdown right here on Fox Sports Radio. But right now, it's time for the Blame Game.
35: You ruined me!
22: It's all your fault. 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
36: This is all your fault.
37: This is all your fault. 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
35: Ooh.
22: Who knows?
36: He's a liar.
22: That's why there's the Blame Game.
36: The Blame Game.
22: He's a liar. Let's figure out who to blame.
38: Do it live.
1: He's a liar, JB. He's a liar.
39: He's a liar.
1: Yes.
39: So a caller touched on this very briefly, but former New Orleans Saints D-lineman Xavien Harris and Browns current tight end Daquan Wright, both formerly of Ole Miss, became two of many players from the NCAA's class of 2022 to regain eligibility. Both have entered the transfer portal. Who do you blame, Andy?
1: Oh, it's easy. It's a joke, number one. It's ridiculous. It's crazy. But you got to blame the NCAA because they are powerless. They stand by and watch this. It's crazy. The NCAA is a powerless organization, and eventually they're going to go away because every college is going to break away and be on their own. So I got to blame the NCAA.
2: Yeah, I blame the NCAA. Like, this is crazy. Like, just what we're seeing, there's chaos, mass hysteria going on. And so the NCAA is to blame. They got to set some firm rules, but they got to do it with the assistance of some of the former players.
39: All right, moving on. Bucky, this one's for you. We'll start with you. Dejon Stribling has 11 catches for 109 yards on 13 targets in his first two preseason games. People are walking back a lot of the negative takes they had when he was drafted 33rd overall in April. Who do you blame for the non-existent patience for rookies and everyone thinking they are smarter than NFL personnel?
2: Oh, it's all the draft nicks. Everyone that said on the consensus board that Stribling was not what he was supposed to be. Why are the Niners taking him so early? Sometimes people in the league know more than us on the outside. We need to acknowledge that, give them grace when there's some mess-ups. But this is a clear case that, look, I can't say that the Niners got it right because it's only a few preseason games. But the Niners got it right when it came to taking him where they took him. There's a lot of people that had a high grade on him.
1: You know, it's funny. Initially, I was going to say you got to blame the fans. No, I'm not blaming the fans. I'm not blaming every fan. I'm blaming these morons that play fantasy football. Yes, I don't play fantasy football. I don't know. Do you play? Bucky, you don't play fantasy football, do you?
2: I mean, no. I used to play. I used to play. It was a lot of fun.
1: Well, do you, JB, do you play fantasy football?
39: I do.
1: Okay. I say we'll get into that maybe next week. But those who play fantasy football honestly think they could run an NFL franchise. Bucky can. JB, I'm not so sure yet if he can. But they think they can. Now, and when the draft day comes, anybody could probably pick the first round. Really. And especially the first picks. But these people that play fantasy football and they watch these picks on draft day, they blame them because they're the ones that go crazy. How could they draft this guy? No, it's the fantasy football Knicks. Those are the ones that do it.
39: All right, great answer.
2: Fantasy footballers. That's funny.
39: Yeah, fantasy football has created some very dysfunctional discourse
1: yes.
39: around the game in general. And that's without a doubt. But on to the next one. The 2014 legendary Georgia Bulldogs running back trio is out of the league with Nick Chubb's retirement at only 30 years old. I love Chubb as a player. He was one of my favorite players in the NFL. And if it wasn't for Minkah Fitzpatrick, he probably is still playing. But with him out, obviously Rams legend Todd Gurley retired at 28 years old, but his final game was with the Falcons at age 26. Sony Michel, first-round pick of the Patriots back in 2018, retired at the age of 28. All three of them are out of the league. And this begs the question, Andy, who do you blame for the short shelf life of running backs in the NFL?
1: You know, that's a hell of a question. It really is. And I'm not going to put a blame on it, so to speak, but I think that you have to be careful. You got a great running back coming out of a big-time school like a Georgia, and you got to say to yourself, how long am I going to have this guy? Because they run these guys to death in the SEC. And that's what happens. The treads on the tires get used up pretty quickly. So, yeah, they had good careers, but their careers are rather short. Careers for short anyway for running backs, but maybe even shorter when you come out of a school like an SEC school.
2: Well, I mean, the average career is only 3 years, 3.5 years. So for Nick Chubb to play 8 years for those other guys to exceed it, they played beyond what the normal expectation is. But it's the wear and tear of the position. Every time you run the football, it's a car crash. So if you're running it 25 to 30 times a game, it's 30 car crashes that you're enduring. Wide receivers can age gracefully because they don't take the pounding. The pounding on running backs is excessive, but it also is one of the reasons why they don't play as long.
39: All right, great answers. Very, very quick last one, Bucky, and I'm going to sum this up in very small words. The Chargers lost starting center Tyler Biadasz probably for the whole year. Who do you blame for their inability to get over the hump? Their yearly offensive line injuries, management, or Justin Herbert?
2: Ooh, all of the above. The offensive line being unhealthy, Justin Herbert underperforming. That's the reason why.
1: You gave us a choice. I'm going to say Justin Herbert. By the way, countdown's next. See you guys next week. Countdown on Fox. Next. We are Fox Sports.
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1: In Major League Baseball Saturday night, the San Diego Padres scored 4 runs in the bottom of the 7th inning for a 7-5 win over the Minnesota Twins. The Padres have won 10 of 13 and 20 of their last 27. The Los Angeles Dodgers over the Pittsburgh Pirates 4-3. Tarek Skubal struck out 11 in 7 innings for his first victory as a Dodger. They won 5 straight and 9 of 12. Randy Arozarena hit 2 home runs, including the game-winning 2-run home run in the bottom of the 9th, giving the Seattle Mariners a 5-4 victory over the Cubs. J.J. Bleda hit for the cycle, and Ellie De La Cruz had 4 hits in Cincinnati's 11-5 win at Arizona. And the Boston Red Sox rallied for 3 runs in the bottom of the 9th inning for a 3-2 win over San Francisco. NFL preseason, the Dallas Cowboys won at Arizona 34-13. Cowboys quarterback Joe Milton, 2 touchdown passes. He also ran for another touchdown. I'm Isaac Lohenkron.
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2: Oh, what is going on? Welcome in. Happy Sunday to you. Hope all is fantastic. I'll tell you what, NFL preseason is in full effect. I think of Crack every time. Crack is like, if I could bet the preseason 18 weeks of the season, I would prefer that over the actual regular season. So we've been firing away. Santa Crack has given us some plays, and they've hit more times than they haven't. And yesterday was no exception. Somehow the under hit in that Bears-Bengals game. That was a beautiful thing. So we're in full swing in NFL playoff, NFL preseason mode. Good morning, Jeff. Good morning, Crack. All good with you guys?
3: Good morning.
4: Yeah, it's good. You know, we are, what, 6 days away from, talk some college football too, right? Week zero starts next Saturday. So we are like in full ball mode. I did tell you though, you know, trying to watch some of these games, preseason games, to see, you know, if a team covers or not. I know Crack is not watching every second, like maybe me and you, but there's some bad ball, man. I'll tell you that. Whoa. Some bad ball we're watching in the fourth quarter of these games.
2: Yeah.
4: Trying to see if, like, the fourth-string quarterback can lead the team down for a game-winning drive, and it's not the best football out there, but it's football. I'm not going to complain. It is football in the end.
3: It felt good to get, as Brian said, it felt good to get finally lucky as we have gotten unlucky, like the Raiders under the other night.
4: Yes, yes.
3: So it actually felt good to keep a game under yesterday. I was at dinner. I just figured we lost the Bears under. Yeah, you know, listen, first off, it hasn't been as we've been given gifts over the years on this time of the year. Even though we're getting the best of it by a couple points every game. And, you know, when you're betting the first half of a Bears game, I bet it pick minus 50, and I bet it minus 1.5. And I actually seen 3.5s out there. There was two different places with on a first half. That's a giant move. Giant. I mean, it's one of the biggest moves I ever seen, actually, on a first half in such a short period of time. But, and you know, you just, and it's, I think I fell victim to my own things, what I say, guys. I look at the games from my side. Now, I didn't watch the first half, so you guys did. I did watch it because I was in a restaurant waiting to get seated. So I did see it over the phone, over the computer, and it was, and then it was 9-6, or no, 9-6, or 6-3. I think it was 6-3.
2: Yeah.
3: And Chicago was on the 41 of Cincinnati, it looked like. And I guess, of course, they went for it on 4th-and-4 instead of maybe doing a little pooch punt. But it's preseason, of course. They're probably supposed to go for it. And there was only like 5 minutes left, so, or 6 minutes. So that would have been a perfect score for me. Any kind of victory would have been a perfect score over 1.5. And unfortunately, didn't happen. And so I think Cincinnati just came out and came back and never let Chicago score again. So, but you guys had to watch it. It wasn't that much of a bad beat, right? It was more.
4: Well,
3: of,
4: no. Here's what happened. Crap. Okay. Here's what happened. The Bears played their starters. There's a great information you guys got. Bears played their starters. Caleb Williams played, and they were rolling down the field the first drive. Like they were, I think, they got to 11 holding penalty, and you're like, oh boy, here we go. Then 3 incompletions. Next drive, moving the ball, holding penalty on the offense. They had 4 holding penalties in the first half.
3: Oh, okay. I seen that in the chat, but I didn't get it.
4: Yeah.
3: Okay.
4: Yeah. They just had a holding penalty every drive like that. And, you know, there's data on this. You know, one holding, you know, 10-yard penalty is a killer, especially in the preseason. On any, the backups are not making up, you know, a holding penalty. They're just not making up the extra 10 yards. So it was a good idea. We got a good number. The thought was right. It just, the Bears just, now, Tolbert's crew called a ton of holding. They called some of the Bengals too, but that's what I saw, Brian. Just a bunch of Bears penalties, man. That's all that was.
2: Yeah, yeah, and they were right there to Crack's point. After all of that craziness, it's 4th-and-5, 4th-and-4, something like that. The Bears go for it, sort of in no man's land, too far away for a field goal, too close
0: to punt it, you know, like in a preseason game.
3: So you're supposed to go for it there, right, guys?
0: Yeah, yeah, yeah. I don't think it was crazy.
4: Probably.
0: Yeah, probably. Yeah. And yeah. It was a good ball by Keenum, and the guy just dropped it. It's decent, tight coverage, but should have been a conversion, right? He just bobbled it on the side. Oh, should have been a first down.
4: That one. Yeah, he bobbled the ball, and then the play before that, they had a guy open who didn't turn around. For a first down, so
0: you gotta love the preseason, because sometimes it works out the other way, where you know Josh Johnson is starting a drive, it's a little screen pass that's gonna go for 7-8 yards, but the ball's at the guy's feet and it's 2nd and 10. Just like, all right, well, sometimes some stuff goes our way, you know. It's preseason football, man. It couldn't be sloppier, you know. Oh. But for anybody that's like, oh, I can't watch preseason, you just told me I don't gamble on the preseason, right? Yeah. Like if you got something on the line, it's a lot more entertaining and you're a lot more locked in, you know. But if you're not, I get it. You're just like, who are these guys? Why do I care? Yeah, if you're not betting on it, it's pretty boring.
4: I mean, I think that you have to. There are things to take away from the preseason. I don't expect you to watch your favorite team's 4-string guys that are playing.
0: Right, but, exactly.
4: You know,
0: yeah.
4: Beyond the gambling part of it, which obviously we enjoy doing, and it does make money. I'm glad your guy cracked in, didn't quit after last week. He's back at it this week and next week, obviously. But you know, I have this disclaimer. I think it's important to note. So, essentially, the way I look at the preseason is I look at, do you do your job? Or is it a red flag? There's no, you know, the people that celebrate the preseason for the positive, I just don't do that. Now, maybe I'm looking at it wrong or they're looking at it right. But a lot of people, like, I told you so-and-so is going to do this.
0: That's
4: and I'm
0: much.
4: More of the, like, the bad things that I see are really red flags to me. And the good things are just checking boxes, right? Like, if you're playing well, it's like, okay, well, you're the starters, you should play well, like, just check the box, like, move it along, like, good job, check the box, you're done. If you're playing poorly, then I have a question mark, right? Like, you know if you're the Deshaun Watson, you're playing the second half of a game in the preseason against dudes that are not making the roster and you're not playing well, we got a problem.
0: Yeah,
4: we got a big problem, right? That's how I look at the preseason. A lot of people look at it, Brian, from like, oh, I told you this guy was going to be good. I'm like, I don't know. It's a preseason.
0: Right.
4: I mean, he's checking the box, certainly. But the bad, if you're a starting caliber player and you're not playing well against backups, we got some questions, man. That's not good.
0: Yeah. It's funny, too, because I get it with rookie quarterbacks especially, right? This has been a tale as old as time, where I remember when Justin Fields was the Bears quarterback. And he diced up the Dolphins' number 2 defense. And people lost their minds. They're like, look at the playmaker that Justin Fields is. It's like he's going up against backups. Settle down. And you look at, we've had this before. Probably Ty Simpson was a great example of this. The Rams quarterback. He looked great against the Chiefs. But it's like he's going up against backups. You got to give it a little bit of time to really say, like, okay, we know that he's the real deal now. That's not the example to draw. And it's funny, you would never do that with a veteran. Let's just say Josh Johnson last night for the Bengals just tore it up, right? Had this sensational performance, mostly against Bears backups. No one in their right mind would be like, man, Josh Johnson, if Burrow goes down, they got a legitimate backup. They're not going to skip. No one's going to say that at all. It's just rookie quarterbacks that people get all crazy about. It's like, it's still the preseason for everybody. So slow it down a little bit.
4: So Josh Johnson was the MVP of my East-West Shrine game. That's how long he's played football.
0: Oh, man. Wow.
4: He's the MVP of the 2008 East-West Shrine game.
0: Wow.
4: He's played a lot of football. And he's still out there. You know, hey, man, if they're going to keep paying you, keep playing, right? Like, why stop? And he's one of those guys that continues to play and whatnot. So, you know, I look at the bad in the preseason. That's how I sort of look at things. You know, Eagles fans hate this, but they can't convert first downs. Like, it's a problem. They converted three first downs now in two games, like third down. You know, they've had three third down conversions in two games. I mean, you're playing Andy Dalton and Tanner McGee. It's not like you're playing two rookies. Why can't you get a first down?
0: Right. Yeah, no, it's a legitimate question. It's just funny. if you go back to the rookie quarterbacks, can you imagine crack or a professional gambler saying, you know what, I'm playing the Rams season win total over because of what I saw from Ty Simpson in that first game against the Chiefs. Right? Like, no one would do that, but no. Man, like,
3: people
0: fans
3: do that,
0: go
3: though.
0: Crazy.
3: You wouldn't believe the reaction sometimes, you know?
0: Oh, yeah.
3: Again, guys, does it seem like to me that we had some pretty easy wins, but our losses were some tough beats? I mean,
4: yes.
3: How about losing the 40-yard touchdown pass less than a minute left in the Eagles-Patriot game? Tampa wins, doesn't cover because of a 69-yard Buckner field goal.
4: Yeah. I mean, well, so that's another thing where they went for it on fourth down with about 10 seconds left. I don't know. They were like at midfield. And, you know, the last play of the first half, I'm sure they thought, let's just take a chance. Let's go for it. And I think they didn't get it. And there were 5 seconds left in the half. And the Chiefs just kicked a field goal from the 50-yard line.
3: Jesus.
4: And that's how we didn't get that one. That was. Jeez. Oh, and they also, Tampa also missed a 2-point conversion at the end of the game that would have given us a push. Because we got right. Three that closed nearly six.
3: Right.
4: That would have ended up. So with, so that's what happened in that game, Crack. The Chiefs had, that was the only play they had of that drive. The Bucks went for it on 4th and 5 from the 49-yard line with 8 seconds left in the half. The play lasted 5 seconds. Chiefs got the ball back and kicked a 69-yard field goal to end
0: the
4: half.
0: My gosh.
3: 69, it's amazing. And, you know, I hate to talk about this. I don't ever talk about middling or scalping. I talked a little bit last week on it. Boy, if we're going the key numbers of 3 and 6, or even, like I said, pick minus 50 on a first half and plus 3.5, I mean, there may be a point here where you have to buy back some. You have to. I hate betting a negative EV bet on the other side. You're talking such key numbers. Pick them on a first half, 3 on a first half, 3 on a game, 6 on a game. There's other numbers in between there. 4, 5's even an alive number, believe it or not. I've seen some chart on games that landed 5 over the last 20 years. But 6 is a real number. It's frustrating when you get the best of something so much so. And then, you come away with an L. And like, I literally, like, broke even this weekend, and I'm frustrated.
0: Yeah, it's funny. The Commanders-Lions game. So Santa Crack gave us Commanders plus a half point in the first half. And Jake Bates had a long field goal attempt, the Lions kicker. And if he made it, we would have lost, almost certainly. And he just missed it. He just pushed it right. And I think back to when we went to Cincinnati a couple of years ago, the Sunday crew. And I'll never forget, Crack had, I think it was the first half, but it was definitely the Jets-Dolphins game. And he needed the guy to miss the field goal. And he's like, he goes to the screen, Jeff. He goes, miss left. The guy misses left. I'm like, what just happened right now? So anytime a kicker misses, Jake Bates missed. And I thought in my head, like, miss right. Crack somewhere is saying,
3: how far was the field goal, Brian? I
0: don't know. It was 60-ish. I don't know how.
4: I think it was 55-ish.
0: Yeah.
4: Was that the time when I forgot that what we were betting on? And I bet.
3: Oh, yeah, Brian. He was Brian. Jeff was rooting against us.
0: I know.
3: He almost got on the permanent ban list of getting any crack plays.
0: I know. That was the Beau Rivage when Jeff was rooting against us.
4: To be fair, I was rooting for my team.
0: Yeah, that's true. It was the Chiefs-Bengals first half. And what do we have? The under? And the Chiefs scored. No. We had the over, and the Bengals were going to score.
4: They went for
0: and the Chiefs
4: and
0: stopped them. Yeah. And here's Jeff doing a Tiger Woods fist pump, like, yeah! And I'm like, Jeff, that just ruined the last leg of our parlay that would have hit, you know?
3: You know, Brian, I was trying to get a hold of Jeff's son yesterday to see if he was rooting for Kansas City again yesterday against us.
0: I know.
4: He was at a – so how about this? Last night was his first his first basically party without us. Like it was his, so he's 12 and he's in his like bat mitzvah era, like his whole Hebrew school class. So last night was his first like solo bat mitzvah. So he went to temple in the morning, then I dropped him off at the party at night. And he had to wear, you know, like a little suit jacket and some slacks and a polo shirt. It was hot. I put him in a polo shirt and he like went off to a party and I picked him up at, I don't know, he texted me 9:30, I think. I went to the country club and picked him up and dropped off his friend at home, and that was it. Like, that was his first little solo party last night. So
3: 9:30 is pretty late for 12-year-olds in my book.
4: Oh, he sleeps. Oh no, not he goes to bed at like 10:30 on Saturday night now.
3: Right.
4: He, you know, during weeknights he goes to bed at like 9:45 ish. But he's a dude. He sleeps. He's a teenager. He goes to bed at, you know, 10:30. He sleeps till 10. I mean, he's like fully in like a teenager.
3: Did he have a good time though? Was it great? Oh, or great did he love time. It?
4: Yeah. Really? He said, you know, he had tacos there he liked. He had chocolate covered strawberries. Not a lot of friends there. He's not into girls yet, so he didn't really dance at all.
3: Right.
4: But he had a great time. So that's his first. Do we have like a billion of these parties? We got 20. Like I got to drop off like 20 of them this year. As long as I'm not playing on a Saturday night, I'll be there. But you know, as long as you know, that's about it. It's that era now.
3: Yeah.
4: He's got his in a year. His bar mitzvah in a year.
0: But, wow. So Jeff, honest question, right? Do you say ba like bar mitzvah? I didn't.
4: No, know. There's a bar mitzvah for boys and a bat mitzvah for girls.
0: Oh, really? Okay.
4: So it's BAT for girls and BAR for boys. So he went. So, but there's not like I wish there was like a term for both, so I didn't have to say like he's in his bar bat mitzvah era.
0: Right.
4: Say,
0: yeah.
4: There's not like a term for just a general idea of those. But yeah, I mean, that was his first party last night. Oversized sport. It was so funny. Oversized sports coat doesn't fit well. Cause I bought him. I'm like, we're getting you one for the year, buddy. You get one for this calendar year. I'm not buying you one that's going to like, you're going to get grow out of in 6 months. So he has like one oversized sports coat that he's wearing right now. It's the best.
0: Wow, man. I had no idea. I didn't know that you did like the, it's kind of like the O or A. You know, like masculine in Spanish would be.
4: Yeah, that's how it is. Yeah,
0: yeah, feminine. Well, I didn't know that. Wow, that's crazy.
4: Yeah, so that was last night. I was trying to watch End of the Fever game, and then it was like, oh, well, gotta go pick up my son.
3: Where was mom? Was mom didn't come along for the ride?
4: Mom's at the beach again for a girls' weekend. One of her friends is her birthday, so her 40th birthday. So she's at the beach. I'm on dad duty this weekend.
3: Oh, wow. She does the beach. Just she didn't bring none. She didn't bring your daughter or anything. No.
4: No, Emmy's at a sleepover. So she's okay. Dude, my kids have better social schedules than any of us.
3: Yeah.
4: So like they're living the dream, buddy. They have sleepovers and we had sports yesterday. Sleepovers, parties. They live a social calendar that I could never imagine when I was a kid.
3: And I got people down there at the beach, Cherry Grove. I got people down there if you need someone to watch over the wife. I got it covered.
4: We are in a gay community and,
3: okay.
4: I wouldn't want to mess with Meredith. That's not what I would do if I was someone.
3: No, she is Paul Castellano, boss of bosses.
4: I wouldn't do that. But you can try. Good luck.
3: All right.
4: You probably want to give her back after a little bit. Like, good luck. Good luck with that.
3: probably want to give her back. Like, that's funny.
4: You know, like after a couple minutes, you're like, I just give her back. I'm tired. Yeah, I mean, this mouth. I'm not doing this mouth. We're giving her back. So they're at the beach, a nice little place there. And gotcha. I can quietly watch preseason football to myself here.
3: Nice.
0: By the way, you know, in the Mexican Latin culture, quinceañeras are a huge deal.
4: Yeah.
0: Right? Yep. The girl turns 15, it's a bash, you know. Where are the quinceañeros? You know what I mean? Like, that's not a thing, right, for 15-year-old guys. We don't have parties or...
4: I don't think so.
0: That's crazy, right? Wow.
4: Yeah, but we have the bar mitzvah. They make so much money, the bar mitzvah. It's like thousands and thousands. The kids, the gift is always cash.
3: Right.
4: So if you go to one of those, you just get cash. And so in 1999, I got $6,000 in cash.
0: Holy cow, wow.
4: That's how I bought my car when I was 16. I saved up the money and bought the car.
0: Yeah.
4: Now kids are getting, you know, five figures of cash, essentially.
0: Really?
3: Wow, yes. Goodness.
0: That's It's like Goodfellas, crack?
4: Yes. Yeah. It's like the wedding scene, absolutely. Yeah.
3: Right.
4: Yes,
3: that money. She's worried. Karen's worried about the money. Don't worry about that.
4: That is how. That's how. Like that's the present. You get when right. you are, that those are the presents you get. So yes, absolutely. That's a great call, Brian. That's how it is at one of those parties.
0: Yeah.
3: And wow. what I love saying to people is I like busting chops with my Jewish friends. I say, listen, come on, give it a break. You're 68. You still got your bar mitzvah money. So there you go.
0: That's right.
4: Yes. That's right. Yes. Yes.
0: Absolutely.
4: That is very fair, Crack. Yes.
0: Yep. We're off and running. We've got Bill Krakenberger, professional sports handicapper, Jeff Schwartz, 8-year NFL veteran. I'm Brian Ngo. Coming up next, did this guy make a silly comment, a decent point, or a mixture of both? We'll throw that at you coming up. It is Countdown right here on Fox Sports Radio.
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1: Right about now, the funk soul brother. 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
2: It is countdown right here on Fox Sports Radio. All right, so Deshaun Watson, Browns quarterback, he's in the news. So he was booed a little bit during the preseason game here, and he had some thoughts about it. Post-game press conference, here's what Deshaun Watson had to say about the Cleveland Browns boo birds. Check it out.
3: I mean, I didn't have no reaction. I think the biggest thing is, I think you guys know too, and I think the whole world knows, it has nothing to do about the performance. It's a little bit personal than that, so I think that's it's a disrespectful thing. I'm going to keep whatever I feel with me and my family internally on how I feel about that. Just move on. Last time I played on this field, I tore my Achilles. And that same fan base, they cheered when I got hurt. So does that have to do with anything about performance? When a person get hurt, especially for your own city, and they cheer.
2: Yeah, okay. So that's Deshaun, his thoughts. All right, so there's a lot to unpack right here. And I'll give Julian Baton, our producer today on Sunday, credit. He just said this off the air where he's like, that's the one guy who cannot have a victim mentality. Right. And it's true where, you know, Deshaun Watson with the massage therapists and being, you know, a sexual predator, basically, he can't then turn around and play the victim card. It's just not going to land well. But when you look at his comments and you think about them, one, it is performance based, right? He's had 19 touchdown passes, 12 interceptions. His passer rating is under 81. Which is ridiculously low. That's in his Browns career over 3 years. He's hardly played. He's started 19 games over 3 years, right? Yep. That's out of 51 games, he started 19. So it is performance-based. There's no doubt about that. But for any player to go down, you rip up your Achilles. Can you imagine the home crowd cheering? Like, he does have a point, even though it's not going to land well, even though it's like, oh, you're playing the victim when you were the source of a lot of victims around you with the massages and all that stuff.
4: Yeah.
2: So it's not going to land well, but no player is going to forget that anytime soon. If you go down, your season's over, you have this long, you know, year-long rehab in front of you. And they're cheering for you're not going to forget that whatsoever. So that part of it, I do understand where he's talking about. It's more than just performance based. It's personal. You're going to cheer a guy who just got hurt at home. That's crazy. I actually agree with him there.
4: All right. So much to get to here. Where to begin? The number one thing that is an issue here is that Deshaun Watson never showed remorse for anything. That's the number one issue.
2: Yeah.
4: Like, just never show remorse for any allegations, for any settlements, for anything that was said. Never once showed remorse. And that's at the heart of this, right? Because I think if you show remorse, whether or not, you know, we agree with the remorse, or whether we agree that you were wronged, whatever it is, right? Like, I think people just accept that people will have second chances, and, you know, they'll generally accept that, right? More than they would for a guy who's been pretty defiant throughout the process. And that's at the heart of this, right? And he just never sort of showed remorse at all for any of the allegations that went around him. And you're right, Brian, this is about his play too, right? His play and the no remorse, right? Those are tied together. I think he lost his job yesterday as the Browns quarterback. The Browns have done everything they could so far to give him the job, right? Starting with the way the reps have been allocated during training camp. I know they've rotated Sanders in at times with the ones, but every chance they've given has been to Watson, right? Whether it's, you know, giving him the reps with the ones in the joint practice they had the other day before they played their game, whether it was, you know, the way the media sort of covered Deshaun Watson, okay, where they've sort of given

0: positives. And whether it's Todd Monken, the head coach, talking about Watson's play on the field, you're like, after game one, you're like, did we watch the same game? I don't know if we did. They've given every opportunity to win the job. I think yesterday, it's over now. It's over. First of all, he didn't play well yesterday, right? And I'm not sure Sanders played much better. Sanders took what the defense gave him. He did well. He was at times he got a lot of time from his offensive line. He threw the ball well late in the down. The interception was bad, but you're going to have a bad interception. The ball was behind him. Let's be honest about it. Not the best throw. But the crowd's not revolting against him. That's a big plus for Sanders. You're like, crack, how do you play a player who A, is not good, and B, that your fan base hates? It'd be one thing if he was good. They hate him. They despise Deshaun Watson. You cannot play him, in my opinion. So I think Watson's out as a starting quarterback. I thought this was always Sanders' job, Watson's job to lose, and he lost it yesterday.
1: Yeah, Jeff's right. Watson has really become one of the most unlikable people in NFL history, actually. He has done essentially nothing worth noting on the field, worth his $230 million contract, which I believe I heard he's in this last year. And off the field, we know about all those issues and controversies, and Jeff's right. He's never showed any kind of remorse at all. He's getting booed for a combination of bad play and because it's personal, but there's bad play involved. He's not getting booed because of, listen, it's real simple. If he was to do great on the field, instantly the fan base and the crowd would just forget about that.
0: Correct.
1: They just want to win.
2: That's right.
1: Anyone who's played a sport, you know, has gotten booed before can tell you that. There's only one way to get rid of that, winning.
0: Correct.
1: Of booing. Unfortunately for Watson, I don't think there's going to be much winning in Cleveland this year. I watched some of the game yesterday, and maybe a different topic, but I actually thought Sanders looked, you know, better than him, obviously, but maybe even as you could see some glimpses of being an NFL quarterback there, a decent quarterback. So I wouldn't be surprised if Sanders being, starting quarterback this year again. I mean, they just got to suck it up, and I don't know what they pay him, $50 million a year, $45 million a year?
0: Whatever it is.
1: Yeah. Yeah, just do we spend more time on an NFL topic that matters less than the Browns starting quarterback? I mean, yeah.
2: No, look at you. Thief, Craig.
1: Sorry. Oh, that was one of your subjects, right?
2: No, yeah, it's all right, man. No, you're good. But it's true, right? Yeah, we break it down if they go with one guy compared to the next, it's going to make a big difference. Like, nothing's going to make any difference with the Browns this season. But, and we don't talk about something more that matters less than the Browns, you know, QB1. It's true.
1: Right. Brian, you did write that up. That's unbelievable.
2: Wow. That's all right. Oh, yeah. You're good. Yeah. You know what's crazy, too, is I just looked up the Deshaun Watson trade and who the picks actually turned into, right? Like, so it's goofy how you do this. So you could look at this, the Browns-Texans trade. Right, and who the picks basically turned into for the Texans.
0: Yeah.
2: But they make trades and they swap, well, we got this first rounder from the Browns, we're gonna trade down, and it's this whole goofy path, right? So sometimes that's a little bit hard to figure out. Sometimes it's better just to look at the actual picks themselves, whether they got traded or not, who those picks turned into. So Deshaun Watson got traded to the Browns and the Texans got a haul. Listen to some of these players that the picks turned into. Jordan Davis, right? Defensive lineman with the Eagles. Good player. Jahmyr Gibbs, stud Lions running back. Brian Thomas has been a pretty decent wide receiver. So there's some interesting talent that's associated with that.
0: Yeah.
2: If you get Jordan Davis and Jahmyr Gibbs, just stop right there. That's a pretty good return. Compare that to what Deshaun Watson hasn't done with the Browns, right? Like, it's a weird thing. It's not black and white. There's a lot of gray with this because it's a bit nuanced. There are a lot of people that are going to be like, oh, Deshaun's crying now? Really? Like, and that's all they're going to see. I see where it's like, yeah, that's true. But to his point, it's pretty messed up that you would cheer for an injury like that. And he's at home. Tell me, when has that happened before? I know the Eagles fans cheered when Michael Irvin was hurt. Who's cheered when their own guy got hurt? When has that happened?
0: Not often. Think about this is I think the grandest evidence to how insane the Deshaun Watson contract was the Browns gave him. So we know the cycle of NFL contracts, right? You know, the next guy up makes the most money, right? And the next guy up, and you know, they just one up each other essentially, right? So if a guy's making $50 million, the next contract, the guy makes 15.5, right? The next contract is 51. Next is 51.5. So whenever you see the next, it's the highest paid guy. Well, the next guy makes the highest paid. Deshaun Watson got a fully guaranteed contract.
3: And that stopped.
0: No one has gotten a fully guaranteed contract since then.
2: That's right. That was the definition of collusion. The NFL ownership got together and were like,
0: absolutely,
2: no more, not no doing more. This again.
0: Correct.
2: There were like slideshows. We can't do this again.
0: Yeah.
2: And it hasn't happened again.
0: It has happened again. I don't know if the Lamar Jackson case is still, there was a case, right, about this, still going on.
2: Yeah.
0: And that's how bad the deal was. That it's not like quarterbacks have gotten less money; they've gotten less guaranteed money.
3: Right. That's right.
0: Except Kirk Cousins, who seems to get guaranteed deals everywhere he goes, which is his agent Mike McCarthy.
1: Isn't Mahomes up there, Jeff? Too or no?
0: Well, Mahomes is making they have these new ways to tell us about contracts. Like Mahomes is making $100 million a year, but it's spread out weird, and they've done some accounting, but it's not. But cracked. His contract is not fully guaranteed.
1: I thought he had a big guarantee. Man, I remember.
0: Well, he's a big guarantee. It's just not fully guaranteed. Yeah. And the difference, here's the thing though about guaranteed money for quarterbacks. In my opinion, it's mostly if you're good, it's virtually guaranteed, right? The Chiefs are cutting Mahomes in the next. What has to happen for Mahomes to get cut? It's got to be 3 years of injury. What's going to happen?
3: Oh, right,
0: he's never getting cut. So the guaranteed money is not as important as Watson, who is coming off of multiple allegations and lawsuits. They gave him all that money knowing that these were pending.
3: Right.
0: Knowing the background of Deshaun Watson, the Browns gave him all this money. That wasn't a surprise about who he is as a person when they gave him the money. And the Browns are so inept. And what's crazy about the NFL is they might fall into Arch Manning next year or Dante Moore or someone, CJ Carr, and might turn out in the end to be good in the next 10 years because they fall into a good quarterback.
2: What's funny too is I'll tell you on the other side because we got to work Isaac Lowenkron into this, but it's just funny looking back at the Deshaun Watson sweepstakes, right? I'll pick it back up, but got the one and only Ilo. Talk about guaranteed money. Man, you should see his contract with Fox Sports Radio. Very impressive. What's going on, Ilo?
4: Yeah, it's just the amount is astronomical that I have to pay Fox Sports Radio to be able to.
2: That's right.
4: Man. But
2: pay to play. It's like the whiskey in L.A. Sometimes you got to pay to get on that stage.
4: It's worth it. It's worth it, especially with the breaking hair news we have coming up in just a moment. But first, to the proceedings on Saturday night in Major League Baseball as the Los Angeles Dodgers defeated the Pittsburgh Pirates 4-3. Tarek Skubal struck out 11 in 7 innings for his first win as a Dodger. They won 5 straight and 9 of 12. The San Diego Padres scored 4 in the bottom of the 7th inning for a 7-5 win over the Minnesota Twins. San Diego's won 10 of 13 and 20 of 27. Randy Arozarena, 2 home runs, including the game-winning 2-run home run in the bottom of the 9th inning to give the Mariners a 5-4 win over the Cubs. J.J. Bleda hit for the cycle. Eli De La Cruz, 4 hits in Cincinnati's 11-5 win at Arizona. And the Boston Red Sox rallied for 3 runs at the bottom of the 9th inning for a 3-2 win over the San Francisco Giants. NFL preseason Saturday night, the Dallas Cowboys won at Arizona 34-13 as Cowboys quarterback Joe Milton completed 9 of 13 for 176, 2 touchdown passes. He also ran for another TD. Finally, you guys remember one of the great stars that emerged during the World Cup? Erling Haaland from Norway.
0: Oh, yeah.
4: Well, it turns out that for the start of his Premier League season today with Manchester City, Erling Haaland just revealed that he has shaved his iconic long blonde hair and now has a buzz cut. And social media is ablaze with the news. Jonathan commenting, quote, "Bro just lost his powers." At Calabar _sheriff adding, quote, "Are you still a Viking?" Then later riser 12 simply posted a picture of Dolph Lundgren when he portrayed Ivan Drago in Rocky IV. And finally, at Marcus_W223 simply commented, quote, "The real Slim Shady," unquote. Erling Haaland literally taking the world by storm with his haircut. Back to you.
2: Wow. Oh. Crazy. I don't know.
0: Is that why Crack sent us a cry emoji this morning? Is out of nowhere?
2: Haaland cut his hair, yeah.
0: You're so sad about that?
2: Yeah.
0: That's about right.
2: I wonder if we're being trolled, though. That's the one thing, right? I think this is real, but there was a thing when Michael Strahan, you know, he has the gap in his teeth.
0: Yeah.
2: He did a whole thing. He went to the dentist and he got it fixed. And, you know, and then he was like, April Fools, I'm not fixing this. It's part of my identity. And, you know, it's the first thing I think of with Haaland, but it's probably real. I'll give you the period on the Deshaun Watson sweepstakes right around the corner. It's too early for me to hear Chris Perfett yell at me. You know what I mean? Like, I can't. Just the first hour, I can't hear break yelled at, like heavy metal singer decibel levels. So I'll do that, and then we'll get to the parlay platter right around the corner. We've got Bill Krakenberger, professional sports handicapper, Jeff Schwartz, 8-year NFL veteran. I'm Brian Noe. The parlay platter coming up next. We each have one selection. We pool it together for a greater payout and a little bit of Deshaun Watson aftermath, if you will. We'll do that all next. It is Countdown right here on Fox Sports Radio.
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2: It is Countdown right here on Fox Sports Radio. Okay, just briefly before we get to the parlay platter right here. It's funny because we were talking about Deshaun Watson and the contract that he got, $230 million fully guaranteed from the Browns, and the trade where, you know, multiple first round picks. It's funny that we forget about multiple teams in the running for Deshaun Watson at the time. You know what I mean? Where it's pretty much the NFC South minus the Tampa Bay Buccaneers. Carolina was in the mix, and Deshaun was like, yeah, I'm not going to the Carolina Panthers. The Saints were in the mix. The Falcons were in the mix, heavily in the mix, and they just didn't offer quite as much as the Browns did. But those other franchises were right there in the running for Deshaun Watson, and it's just funny now that it just looks like the Browns are completely out of their minds. What are they doing? Why would they even? It's like there were other teams lining up to do the same thing. They just didn't give quite as much as the Browns ended up giving them. But it's just funny to me. It's like, I didn't forget about you, Atlanta Falcons. You know, it was kind of like whispering, like, man, can you believe the deal that the Browns get? It's like you were willing to do something that was pretty significant to get him as well. Let's not forget about that. But, you know, that's just that's something that we don't think about anytime we're talking about Deshaun Watson. But there were other teams. It wasn't just the Browns willing to line up and trade a bunch and pay him a bunch. But the Browns landed him, and the other teams are off the hook because they didn't. All right, let's get to the parlay platter. Let's do this.
24: Check this out. Parlay platter.
2: All right, we each have one selection. We pool it together for a greater payout. Crackmeister, we start with you. What's something you like?
1: Okay, we bet the Titans earlier in the week on the spread. I think for the parlay platter, I'm going to go the money line here. Titans minus $1.80 I'm seeing out here in Vegas. On the money line.
2: All right.
0: All right. I like the Chicago Sky today to have over 91.5 points against Indiana Fever. This is Indiana's fifth road game in the last 8 days, and it's a back-to-back. and it's their fifth road game in 7 days. It's a back-to-back. They lost to New York last night. Caitlin Clark's after the game, she's tired. I mean, they're tired. Like, this is a, again, this is a pretty big road trip to play. You know, you play in Atlanta, Toronto, Dallas, New York, go to Chicago on a back-to-back. Taylor's back for Chicago. They're scoring more points now. Brian, the Fever played no defense, and they're not going to play much defense on a fifth game in 7 days on the road. So give me Sky over 91.5 points.
2: Sky over 91.5. All right, I'm adding everything on the fly here. Okay, all right. So Jeff and Crack so far, you're at plus 167. Our guy Chris loves when we ever get any 6-7 references in there. He loves it. You know, he lives for it. So I can't let that opportunity pass. All right, let's see what I want to add over here. Yes, my Cardinals. My Cardinals stinking it up. They just are not doing great against the Phillies here. So I hate to go run line in the parlay, though. You know, like, run line is sometimes a recipe for disaster when it comes in. It's not a great payout either. It's just a little bit. It's minus 105. That's all it is. So I'll tell you what we're going to do. We're going to target another one here. I'm going to look at the Padres and Twins. I'm going to go with Walker Buehler at home. Give me the Pods to beat the Twins today. I think they get it done. So that's my portion of the parlay. Give me that one. So it's plus 364. When you parlay those two things together. You're ever popular. Padres, Sky, preseason game here with Crack going with the Titans on the money line there. So there you go. Titans, Sky, Padres.
0: Rolls
2: off the tongue, doesn't it? Yeah. Hey, whatever route you take to wins, that it doesn't matter. Doesn't even matter right there. All right. Coming up next, we get back to Ball and Beyond. Hang with us. We are Fox Sports! 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
34: In Major League Baseball Saturday night, the Los Angeles Dodgers defeated the Pittsburgh Pirates 4-3. Tarek Skubal struck out 11 in 7 innings for his first victory as a Dodger. They won 5 straight and 9 of 12. The San Diego Padres scored 4 runs in the bottom of the 7th inning for a 7-5 win over the Minnesota Twins. The Padres have won 10 of 13, 20 of 27. Randy Arozarena hit 2 home runs, including the game-winning 2-run home run in the bottom of the 9th, giving the Seattle Mariners a 5-4 victory over the Cubs. J.J. Bleda hit for the cycle. Ellie De La Cruz had 4 hits as Cincinnati defeated Arizona 11-5. And the Boston Red Sox rallied for 3 in the bottom of the 9th inning for a 3-2 win over the San Francisco Giants. NFL preseason, Cowboys over the Cardinals 34-13. Dallas QB Joe Milton 9 of 13 for 176, 2 touchdown passes and a touchdown run. I'm Isaac Lohengrin.
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2: Oh, what is going on? Welcome in. Happy Sunday to you. Hope all is fantastic. Okay, I mentioned ball and beyond. I'm going to start off with beyond over here. All right, because I'm curious what you guys think about the National League MVP race, huh? We've got Shohei Ohtani and we've got PCA, Pete Pro Armstrong, who's had a fantastic season with the Cubbies, doing his thing right there. Mr. War, if you will, right? Like, he's a tremendous defensive specialist, and he put up big numbers as a hitter as well. I just, I got to say this, right? Because no disrespect to PCA. This to me is just a dumb argument. This is just a dumb discussion. It's Shohei Ohtani and it's not even close. I don't know what else to say. The way I think about this is if you look at their resumes, if you look at their stats, right? I think it's important if you flip-flop them just to see if your answer changes at all. Because if you flip everything, you should stay consistent. And in this case, that would not be the way it goes down at all. If you look at Shohei Ohtani's stats, right? Like he's had, their hitting statistics are almost a dead heat. It's as even as it can get. But Shohei, you know, he's got 30 home runs, 80 RBIs. His OPS is 939. And then, oh, by the way, he started 14 games as a pitcher. Okay, and his ERA is 1.79. He was sensational in the games that he started this season. Can you imagine that's Shohei's real production? Now let's flip-flop it. Can you imagine if that was Pete Crow Armstrong's stat line this season? Just like close your eyes and imagine a world where Pete Crow Armstrong is starting 14 games as a pitcher and also giving you all these hitting stats as well. People would lose their freaking minds about that. Who is saying in that scenario, oh no, it's Shohei Ohtani, the position player. He's the NL MVP. This Pete Crow Armstrong guy who's giving you elite hitting stats and has pitched 14 games. No. It's the other guy who's the MVP. There's no way that would be the case. So the argument being what it is and the reality being what it is, you're really just used to greatness. You're used to Shohei being the all-time great that he is. You've seen him pitch before. And now it's just, well, he only started 14 games. He hasn't even pitched the whole season. I don't care. 14 games and a sub-2 ERA. You can talk about Pete Crow Armstrong's defense all you want, and he's sensational. You know what's great defensively? Having a pitcher like Shohei start 14 games and have a sub-2 ERA. It's Shohei Ohtani. It's not even close. But the odds market would, it looks a lot different with Pete Crow Armstrong being the favorite right now.
0: Yeah, PCA is winning the MVP, and I'll give you a couple reasons why. One is that Ohtani has not pitched for a good portion of the season. Like, that has to matter, right, Brian? That part of the reason Shohei has been the MVP is ability to do both, especially early this season when he was the favorite. It was, oh my God, look, he's, you know, he's pitching, you know, under 2 ERA right now. He wasn't hitting as well to start the season that he is now, right? That was sort of the talk is, you know, his pitching was really good, but his hitting hadn't really caught up yet. And he's not pitching now. So that's out of the discussion, right? Two is, look, I think records and vibes is the wrong way to put it, but like records do matter in this discussion. And the Cubs are hot right now. The Dodgers are not. It's not really the fault of any one player, but that goes into the discussion, right? If the Cubs are able to get, you know, up to a one seed or whatnot or win the division, like that's looked at differently than the Dodgers kind of scuffing for the last month. That has to matter, I would imagine, in the voters' minds. And I think baseball has less voter fatigue than other sports when it comes to MVPs because they have two of them, right? They get one in each league. But, you know, he's won MVP multiple years in a row. I'd imagine another face, another name would be something voters would go for. There's still a month left of the season. I mean, this could flip very quickly. But I do think PCA is going to win the award. I think narratives matter. I think the way he's played matters. I think the way the teams have played have mattered, crack. So, you know, there was some great numbers on him just 6 weeks ago to win MVP. They're all gone now, obviously. But I do think PCA wins MVP.
1: I know it's getting boring with Shohei winning MVP each year. I know he's the only, you know, he's the only guy, he only pitched 14 games this season. But this guy deserves the MVP almost every year or so.
2: Yes.
1: He's played. We've never seen a player who dominates the plate and the mound like he does. And no other player is probably more valuable than him. I mean, I wasn't around for Babe Ruth when he did that, but I know Babe did both. And so I definitely understand why this guy is getting the credit that he does. Yeah, as far as Pete Crow Armstrong, you know, he's had a great season and deserves all the attention for leading the Cubs to this great season. But when you compare the batting stats with Ohtani, it's about even. I give the nod to Ohtani here when you add his pitching in. Listen, if they give the MVP to someone else, I wouldn't be too surprised. I mean, if you guys are can remember, like in NBA, they gave the MVP to guys like Karl Malone and Charles Barkley because it was getting boring giving it to Michael Jordan every year. I feel like this is kind of the same situation with Ohtani. If he doesn't win this year, he's the MVP really still every year that he's played, in my opinion.
2: Yeah, it's silly. It's just voter fatigue.
0: Has played this market himself, or did he sit this one out, or just interpreter? Which one do we think?
2: I feel like that story, Jeff, his interpreter.
0: I feel like that story is just not got enough attention. Where I'm sorry, I just don't buy a story that we've been told. So maybe a lot of us will never buy it, but
2: I don't know, man. That's, remember Chris Carter was like, "You need you a fall guy." That's the ultimate fall guy. You're going to the clink for how long? Really? Like, really? That's what you're doing for Shohei to clear his name? Man, that's the fall guy.
0: I get it, but you know, there's stuff in the story where it's like Shohei had no idea he was doing it. And my man was betting on Mountain West football on Saturday night. And they live together. You don't think he's talking about the Fresno State Hawaii game he's got money on? Like, you think he's just sitting there quietly watching that game at night, like sitting there by himself, and Shohei has no idea his boy's betting on the game? Like, I don't, some of the stuff I just don't buy. I just don't buy, because it's not how any of us would act if we had money on games.
2: It's funny. Like, if you go back to Shohei in the MVP race, what Crack is saying is correct, right? This is voter fatigue. This is voter fatigue 101. Crack, you mentioned a couple of NBA examples. I'll give you another one. Russell Westbrook. The first year Russell Westbrook averaged a triple-double for the entire season, we were like, this is amazing. We never thought this would happen again since Oscar Robertson. And it did. And we were like, holy cow. And he's the MVP. He did it again next season. We yawned. We're like, yeah, been there, done that. If this was the first season that Shohei Ohtani was pitching, and he pitched 14 games and put up the same stat line that he put up, sub 2 ERA, struck out 95 guys, like, that's outstanding. I know
1: fantastic,
2: it's not the whole
1: point.
2: Season,
1: yep.
2: right? But that's you're comparing Shohei to Shohei, and it's just like, yawn, we've seen this before. Who else is pitching? Who else is pitching 14 games at that high standard? It's insanity, so it just drives me crazy, man. You could talk about Pete Crow Armstrong's defense all you want, and it's valuable. I'm not saying it isn't. He's got 5 assists. 5. Shohei struck out 95 dudes. You know, if we're talking defense, like, what are we doing here right now? Come on. Like, I just think you're so used to greatness. You're not impressed by it anymore.
0: When's the last time Shohei pitched? June?
2: I'll get it for you.
0: I just think that it's great he did that, and he pitched with it very well, but are voters going to consider things that happened before the summer?
2: If they're doing their job, they should.
0: I just don't think that's how voters vote. I don't think they think about things that happened that long ago. It's why the MVP vote tends to come down to what you do in the final month of a season, right? And how your team is playing, how you're playing, the narratives around your team. It's never an award given to the most valuable player. It's typically given to like just the best player at that time, right? I mean, how many years, you know, Crack mentioned the years they didn't give it a draw. LeBron should be the MVP 15 years in a row. He didn't win 15 years in a row. It's not about that. It's just about who is the playing the best at a certain time. And Shohei hasn't pitched in forever. They're not going to consider that, in my opinion, if he hasn't thrown in when it's time to vote 3 months ago.
2: He got one start in July. July 3rd was the last.
0: I don't think
2: time.
0: Voters are going to consider that.
2: They haven't pitched in three months when they're doing the ballots. It's crazy. You're going to pitch 14 starts. Your record's 8-2, sub 2 ERA. That's just not even going to be considered from a positional player? That's crazy. How could you not consider that as a voter? That blows my mind. Like, they have to consider that. If you're considering Pete Crow Armstrong's savvy defense, you're not considering 14 starts, or flip it around. Imagine Shohei not pitching at all this season and Pete Crow Armstrong is pitching 14 games. People would be just salivating. They'd be drooling over that. But you're used to it with Shohei and you just don't care anymore. It's sad. It's just sad the way it's gone down. It's the Jokic thing. Jokic's gone crazy and they're like, give it to Joel Embiid. Let's switch it up a little bit. It's like, if you're the most valuable player, Shohei Ohtani, if he's like truly the MVP for 15 straight years, you should give it to him for 15 straight years. I don't care that you're tired of giving it to him. If he deserves it, You should vote for him, and you're not doing your job if you don't.
0: I as of right now, who do you think is winning the MVP?
2: I think that a lot of voters will just shoehorn PCA into the award. And they're used to Shohei being great. And they've actually seen a greater version of Shohei before. And they're holding that against him, which is dumb. But
0: that has to matter, though, right? Well, how are you compared to your previous MVP seasons?
2: No, it's Shohei versus PCA. It's not Shohei versus Shohei.
0: I mean, winning an MVP when you played maybe much worse than previous seasons has to matter, right? No. They're not considered that at all?
2: No, it's the A-Rod syndrome. This is a weird comparison to make, but when A-Rod was in his later years, it was like, oh, man, look at A-Rod's numbers have really dipped. And it's like, look at A-Rod, the third baseman, compared to other current third basemen. You know what I mean? Like, that's the comparison to make. It's not about A-Rod versus A-Rod. It's about A-Rod versus these current guys that are playing the same position. That's how I feel with Shohei. It's not, well, Shohei, look at his 2022 stat line. It was unbelievable. It's not the same this year. What? It's like, well, he's not competing against himself. He's competing against PCA and everybody else who's in the National League.
1: Brian, you make really good points. I mean, you really do. And thinking about the previous Shohei, he maybe hasn't played up to those standards, but he's still, as good as any other MVP has ever been. So you bring up really valid points. But I think like Jeff said, he did give the nod. Am I right, Jeff? You said you gave the PCA give the nod.
0: I think PCA is going to win the award. Yeah.
1: And
2: you might be right about that. I wouldn't be shocked if that's the way it goes down. Yeah.
1: And we still have especially
0: if the Cubs continue to play well. Like that's right. Going to matter.
2: Well,
0: I'm
2: glad you said that too. The Dodger thing is certainly going to be factored into it. Where you're looking at, well, you know, minus Shohei pitching. You know, are they losing the division? You know what I mean? Like you're going to look at it. The embarrassment of riches that the Dodgers have. And people are going to play this game of like, okay, but how valuable is it to the Dodgers winning versus PCA and the Cubs winning? You can twist yourself into a pretzel to try to get PCA the award, and a lot of voters are doing that already. I just disagree with it.
0: Yeah,
2: it fundamentally comes down to their hitting stats are so comparable. Like PCA has two more home runs. They have the same amount of RBIs. Like their OPS is almost dead even. There's not much variance between the two. So it comes down to a large portion is Shohei pitching versus PCA's defense. And it's like, okay, you're telling me you're going to go with the defense, which is extraordinary, versus Shohei, his pitching ability is off the charts as well.
0: Yeah,
2: 14 starts is insanity. Like that's the thing, man, that blows my mind. Take any position player. Manny Machado is now pitching also, and he's got a sub-2 ERA if over 14 starts. We'd be like, this is amazing. This guy's from the future.
0: But a guy who hasn't pitched in 3 months, then no one's going to talk about that. That's part of this. If he was pitching the 14 games now, then that would be a huge part of the discussion. But if you say, hey, man, this guy pitched really well for the first 2 months of the season, hasn't pitched in 3 months, people are going to ignore that.
2: Well, I think you got two different discussions going on. I hear you in terms of, I think, you know, PCA is ultimately going to win it. I don't think that's crazy at all. The voters seem to want that to happen, right? Like,
0: right.
2: But there's a difference between what you think will happen and what you think should happen. What do you think should happen?
0: I think PCA should win the award.
2: Wow. You're a crazy
0: if we continue on the track we're on, where Ohtani has not pitched since June and the award is handed out in November, then PCA continues to play this well and the Cubs continue to make a run here, then I think he should win the award.
2: Yeah.
1: I guess it does matter, too. You're with the Cubs. You're right. If the Cubs keep winning, the Dodgers, well, the Dodgers have won, I think, five in a row. But, I mean, the Dodgers had a bad streak.
0: They're playing better now, yeah.
1: So that does influence also, even though it really shouldn't. It's individual achievement, individual performance. But good point.
0: That's why I think MVP is the wrong word to use for these awards. These awards are really always like best player and best team, or best player and hottest team. Like it's never about like best play. It's just not how these awards are ever given out. And so unless you have a historic year and a bad team, which even then, like, I don't know if you're going to win these type of things, but it's never like most valuable players. Never the value right. part of it is almost never included in this discussion about awards. It's just best player on the team that's the best. And that's just the way these awards have always gone.
2: Yeah, it's a bit of a popularity contest, which is kind of wild that this is Shohei Ohtani. You know what I mean? But the popularity contest, there are a lot of people that
0: and
2: are...
0: And people hate the Dodgers now, too. That's part
2: they hate the Dodgers. They do. They're used they do. To greatness. They want something and new. You know, like
0: yep. People are going to blame the Dodgers for the walkout.
1: Yep. Right. Very good points.
2: You know what's funny? You would love this, crack, being a boxing guy. It's kind of like the opposite of boxing, where, you know, if you're the champion versus the challenger, you know, right. If it goes to a decision, man, the challenger better have like
1: absolutely
2: dusted the champion.
1: Absolutely right.
2: Right. That's not how it works when it comes to awards. Shohei is the champion. He's the guy right. That's won it over and over and over again. PCA is the challenger. Shohei, as the champion, has to go above and beyond to reclaim the title, right? Like reclaim yes. The, and it's the opposite when it comes to awards, right? If you're the champion, you've got to go above and beyond. If you're the challenger, you just got to be in the mix, and it's probably going to go your way. It's wild how that works.
1: Yeah, excellent parallel you drew there with the boxing. And my dad used to always say, he said, you know, you have to knock out the champion no matter what. Even if the champion looks right. Tough, you have to knock him out.
0: Oh, yeah.
1: So very good. Very good.
0: I mean, that was the Joe Davis call, right? At the end of the Dodgers World Series, got to knock out the champion to be the champion, right? That's right. What he said at the end of that World Series. And so there's the Dodgers in the NL is going to be really interesting. The NL's pretty good. And I obviously, as a Dodger hater, would love for the Dodgers to not make a World Series again. But the NL's going to be very competitive. I'm kind of looking forward to the baseball postseason.
2: Oh, it should be a lot of fun. Yeah, I'm excited about that. Man, crack, you could go in the archives with, you know, guys that, challengers that have been ripped off. Pernell Whitaker. Remember Cesar Chavez?
1: Sweet Pea. Wow.
2: Sweet Pea
1: went
2: was
1: back
2: fantastic.
1: Away for that, yeah. Brian. Good
2: that was
1: job.
2: A long time ago, right? But, oh, over and over and over again, where it's like the challenger clearly won, but they're like, nope, he should have done a little bit more. That's just how boxing it, not how awards go, man. It's complete opposite. All right, we've got Bill Krakenberger, professional sports handicapper, Jeff Schwartz, 8-year NFL veteran. I'm Brian Noe. 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Hit that thumbs up icon and comment away. Let us know whose takes you like and even whose takes you don't like. 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All right, coming up next. We've known it's the Wild Wild West for quite some time. It just got even wilder. We'll explain. This is Countdown right here on Fox Sports Radio.
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27: 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The peahen is the female. They are not native to the United States, although they thrive in coastal, warmish areas.
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27: 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Again, the peacocks will use it to try to ward off or intimidate trespassers in their territory, but for the most part, the whole thing is to impress the peahens.
25: 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Mm-hmm. Science has discovered semi-recently those vibrations are in lockstep with the peafowl's head feathers that they used to think were just for show, mm-hmm. but now they realize they vibrate at the same intensity and that they can actually, you know, sort of feel when those tail feathers are vibrating in their direction through their head feathers.
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2: It is Countdown right here on Fox Sports Radio. All right, so this doesn't even sound real. So I questioned myself when I'm just going over the particulars. Jeff Kraft, you can correct me if I say anything wrong here. I believe this is...

0: head football coach. He was like, yeah, it's just too late in the game. We're not picking up any fifth-year players. We're good to go, right? Basically, that's what he said. But these guys that are becoming eligible right before the season, they're latching on with some teams. It's insanity. Some of these guys are in the NFL. They're on rosters in the NFL right now, and they're being granted a fifth year of eligibility. It's just, it's not uniform whatsoever. And it doesn't even sound real how it can be on a state-by-state basis, but that's where we are. That's accurate, is it not, Jeff? That's where we're at this stage.
1: It's pretty nauseating. You get like whiplash from all this. You get nauseous if you try to pay attention to all of it all at once, because the flip-flopping is just out of control. I don't know if you're a fan of are you a fan of The Office, Brian, or Crack? I don't know if Crack's watched The Office, but
0: it's funny. I haven't watched a whole lot of it.
1: There's that scene where Michael Scott talks about getting his vasectomy and then getting it flipped. He goes, snip, snap, snip, snap, snip, snap. This is what it is, right? Like one day a judge rules one way. The next day the NCAA goes to a different court and that court rules a different way.
0: Yep.
1: And a lot of times they're not actually making any decisions. They're just pausing previous decisions, right? Like they're basically getting restraining orders and they're pausing, you know, orders and they're going forward and every state's doing their own thing. Like I know a lot of states have set up laws specifically to where the federal government or federal courts, it's really difficult to interfere in the state law. Now, of course, I believe I'm correct in this. Like, you know, a federal law can supersede a state law in some situations, but a lot of these states have set up, you know, themselves up to where whatever happens, you know, nationally or in a statewide, their state's protected, right? They're protected and they're able to administer however they would see fit, or, you know, a lot of the name and likeness stuff. As far as the eligibility rules, Brian, look, so the NCAA recently said you get 5 years now to play five, okay? It used to be 4 years to play five, right? That's when I was in school. And if you played one snap in a given year, you burned your redshirt year. That happened to me. My freshman year, I played only 80 snaps. I burned my redshirt year. Then it moved to you can play up to four games games,
0: yep,
1: and still keep your redshirt year. And they now said, no, you know what? You get five to play five. So this season, we're going to see a lot of true freshmen play, I believe, than ever before, because teams don't matter anymore. Just play your true freshmen into blowouts. Play them every game for all that matter. It doesn't matter, right? They get 5 years to play five. So players said, hey, look, excuse me, players in the 2022 class, right? Said, hey, look, I didn't get a fifth year. Right, I didn't get to play 5 years. I want to play my fifth year, and the judges are saying, okay, that makes sense. All right, you're granted the eligibility to play in a fifth year, Brian. My stance on this is, I'm sorry, 2022 guys, you got screwed essentially. But this rule doesn't apply to you. Mm. It applies to moving forward. These are the new rules, and sorry, you kind of got the short end of the stick, but you shouldn't be allowed to go back. Mm-hmm. You know, do I get to go back? I played 4 years. I got my redshirt year got ruined for 80 snaps over four games. Do I have a legitimate case, right? Don't I? I mean, I'm not playing in the NFL, but there are guys that are currently in training camps right now that are like trying to go back to college.
0: Crazy.
1: At some point in life, life's not fair. You kind of get screwed, man.
0: Yeah.
1: And these guys got the short end of the stick. They did, but they played their 4 years. They graduated. They got degrees. Some are in the NFL. Some are not. I'm just of the opinion that, sorry, the rule doesn't apply to you. It applies to everyone moving forward. You kind of got screwed. I get it. I get your argument. I totally buy it. But at some point, we do have to like decide that like there's an end point to some of this stuff.
0: Right.
2: Yeah, I'm kind of sick of this going back and forth with the eligibility for these college athletes, especially when these kind of decisions are being made so close to the start of the season. I mean, courts get involved. It's such a bad look for the NCAA. Yeah. Let's just hope that in the near future that they can come up with some real set of rules on eligibility and stick with it. I mean, they really need to fix the way the transfer portal works, too. I mean, every offseason has become a complete quarterback carousel where it seems like every single quarterback is jumping teams, so I hear you guys.
0: It's pretty wild, man. Like, it's just not uniform. We don't have the NCAA saying,

0: saying, okay, no fifth year. Sorry, 2022 guys. They've said that, but then judges at certain state levels, they're like, no, screw that. They should be able to play. So it's like the Colorado judge is on the NCAA side. And he's like, yeah, no fifth year. But there are other state judges from other states that are like, that's BS. They should be able to play. And they can. It's just crazy. Like, you hear the expression, too many cooks in the kitchen. The college football, I don't know how many cooks they have in the kitchen. If you add up every state judge that's presiding over some of these cases, and they disagree with the NCAA. It's just, it's not uniform whatsoever. It'd be like, you're just kind of used to it in college football. Think of it in the NFL. If the NFL says, all right, this is the new way it's being done, there aren't state judges that are like, no, we shouldn't tweak the kickoff rule. We're not doing that in the state of, you know, Washington. So the Seahawks, the kickoff rule, it doesn't apply to them. And like, it would never happen in the NFL. It's uniform. It's a grown-up league. It's buttoned up. College football is not. It's the Wild West, and it continues to get wilder. The season is next week, and right. We're just yeah. ruling it's on close. Fifth-year right. eligibility. It's crazy.
1: Yeah, it's crazy.
2: That it's and this is the fall of NCAA, right? For not having any idea that any of this could happen. They just put their head in the ground and they just continue to barrel forward with no foresight into what could become of this. I mean, they could have easily dealt with this 5 years ago. Hey guys, we'll start paying you some money. We'll collectively bargain with you. You guys have to join the union. Like, let's just do it and make it happen. And they just refused to do it. And now we're really in no man's land. There is, guys, this bill is not passing through Congress. Okay, it's just not going to make it through Congress. There's too many obstacles in the way. There's too much opposition. They're trying to change things every day in this bill. It's not making it through Congress. Our Congress is too divided. It's just not going to happen, right? So that's out of the picture. That's out of the picture. There's no end to this, Brian. There's no end because, as you mentioned, there's state laws, there's federal rulings. Like, there's no one in charge of anything. And the players have no incentive to form a union. They have none whatsoever. They're getting paid right now for playing college football. Look, I think we all agree they should be getting paid. Why would they want to join a union? To get wages capped?
0: Right, like, yeah.
2: For healthcare. Okay, but what does that mean? Because I only got healthcare for 5 years and I was done playing in the NFL. You're not getting healthcare very long after college football. What rights do you need to be protected? There's no rights to be protected. You're collectively bargaining as individuals, and you can make whatever you want. You're making more money than you would ever make if you were in a union, and you collectively bargained with quote-unquote ownership. So there's no end in sight. We're going to have this over and over again. And to be fair, the bill, if it does even make it through, they're going to go to court and they're going to get some of it overturned because it's not American. I've said this many times. A Congress essentially putting a cap on the private wages of an individual is not American, right? Like, that's not something we do in America, where Congress decides what I can make as a private individual, a non-government employee. That's what they're doing with this. That's what they're doing with the bill. They're saying there's a certain amount you can make. That's it. Well, that's not making it through the court system. Like, this is not going to happen. So, to me, this is going to go on for, I don't know what the end point is. I have no idea. I follow college sports very closely. I cover it. I work for living in the college sports universe. I don't know where the end point is to this. I don't think it's going to happen.
0: I think you're right. I don't think there is one. Like, where's the change coming from? You know, like, the bill, it looked like maybe the NCAA can police itself, right? And to your point, this bill, man, just the way that you had, some people are using it for, well, no, let's tweak this. You would talk about too many cooks in the kitchen. Good Lord, just talk about anything politically, charged. And that's what this is. It's turned into, no, we shouldn't do this. We should do that. And they're like, no, there's no way. There's no way it's going to move forward where it is right now. But we're moving forward with one Isaac Lowenkron. and you need some direction, right, in your life, Isaac Lowenkron is the man for the job. What is going on, Ilo?
1: Why, thank you, Brian. And last night in Major League Baseball, Tarek Skubal was the man for the job for the Los Angeles Dodgers. 11 strikeouts in 7 innings for his first victory in a Dodger uniform. They beat the Pirates 4-3. They've won 5 straight and 9 of 12. The San Diego Padres scored 4 runs in the bottom of the 7th inning for a 7-5 win over the Minnesota Twins. The Padres have now won 10 of 13 and 20 of their last 27. Randy Arozarena, 2 home runs, including the game-winning 2-run home run at the bottom of the 9th inning to give his Seattle Mariners a 5-4 triumph over the Cubs. J.J. Bleday hit for the cycle. Ellie De La Cruz had 4 hits in Cincinnati's 11-5 win at Arizona. And the Boston Red Sox rallied for 3 runs in the bottom of the 9th inning for a 3-2 win over the San Francisco Giants. NFL preseason Saturday night, the Cowboys defeated the Cardinals 34-13. Dallas Cowboys quarterback Joe Milton, 9 of 13 for 176, 2 touchdown passes. He also ran for another touchdown. Finally, guys, in Major League Soccer on Saturday night, Minnesota United was leading the San Jose Earthquakes 5-1 in second-half stoppage time at PayPal Park in San Jose when somehow a toddler wandered all the way out to the middle of the field during the match. Listen.
3: Oh. Safely amongst the top 4.
4: There's a baby on the field. How did they make it all the way out there? I mean, they were on the edge of the 18.
3: This has happened before at PayPal Park.
4: Has it really?
3: Toddlers wander out. It happened last year.
4: Like, are the parents just like, oh my gosh, I cannot go out there and get my child?
1: And anybody who's ever been the parent of a toddler can understand the horrifying prospect of that happening. Back to you guys.
0: That's funny, man. I just wish the toddler would have been like the black cat. I think it was at the Detroit Tigers game not too long ago, right, where they're just trying to corral this cat and they can't. Or no, it was a squirrel. Wasn't it a squirrel? I think the squirrel was on the loose. Can you imagine a toddler on the loose? They're just trying to corral this thing and it's the Barry Sanders of toddlers.
2: Yeah, funny. It's when your kid has a mind of its own, they just start running all over the place. It's hard.
0: That's the way it goes. You know what's funny to me is, remember when the World Cup was going on and MLS was trying to take advantage of it and their slogan was, "We'll take it from here." Remember that? And it was like, yeah, we'll take it from here for 2 weeks and then we'll have the showdown with Liga, whatever it's called, you know, like, so it was MLS versus Liga. And now we're doing this thing, and MLS isn't even going on. They had one game, I think, last weekend on Saturday. So I just thought that was funny, where MLS, we'll take it from here, sort of, until there's another tournament, and we're pausing our action completely. But, yeah, that's the way it is right now, man. It's funny how soccer is so big everywhere but here.
5: It is.
0: It's not even.
5: But this World Cup did help be in the States.
0: It was great.
5: I see soccer teams all over Vegas now, like kids. I'm sure that was probably scheduled anyway, but I don't know. It just seems to me that more kids want to get into soccer now after the World Cup in the States, and it's good. It's good for the community, good for the kids.
0: I mean,
5: but you're right, though. As far as compared to international, we're not there.
0: Yeah, and thank goodness Belgium kicked around the U.S. Can you imagine if the U.S. had a much deeper run crack? Soccer fields would be crazier right now. Yeah.
5: Yep.
0: All right, we've got Bill Krakenberger, professional sports handicapper, Jeff Schwartz, 8-year NFL veteran. I'm Brian Noe. Coming up next, Prop It Up. We'll look at the prop betting market, get you a couple of plays. That's right around the corner. It is Countdown right here on Fox Sports Radio.
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21: Betsy Ann Nagoski, who runs the Canary Records label.
23: A friend of mine said that what he loves is being the guy standing at the edge of the cliff, waving his arms, going, wait, no, let me look at those first before you throw them away. I think there might be some good stuff in there. I think there might be some stories. I don't think we should throw all those away yet.
21: 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A bizarre tale of two infamous New Yorkers.
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2: All right. Prop bets galore. Man, in just a little bit of time, we'll be talking football prop bets on a weekly basis. That'll be beautiful. For the time being, though, Craig, what do you like today, buddy?
4: All right, let's go to the WNBA. Paige Bueckers, Dallas, over 20.5 points, minus 125. Fudd is out for the year, so they need to step up her scoring. And they're up against the Seattle team that gives up a lot of points, especially against the pick and roll. So Paige Bueckers over 20.5 points today.
5: All right. I'm going to say the WNBA. I like Sydney Taylor over 14.5 points for the Sky today. She was out for a couple weeks. She's been back 2 games, 9 points, 14 points. But before that, before she got hurt, 29, 31, 18, 19, 17, 20, she put up a 30-piece against Indiana all the way back in June. Indiana, we know, plays no defense. Taylor will be guarded by Clark or Mitchell on the perimeter. They give up a ton of open threes. And again, I go back to what I said earlier, Indiana has tired legs, man. This is their fifth game in 8 days, 5 road games in a row. They're off a back-to-back, playing the Liberty last night in a loss. I think Taylor has a good game today. Give me Taylor over 14.5 points for the Sky.
2: Okay. That's your girl, right? You've gone with her a couple of times.
5: Yeah,
2: you?
5: I mean, she's been very good. I mean, again, she's coming back off injury, so they're working her minutes back in. You know, she gets her full 25 to 28 minutes. And I think Dejanay's, I think the Sky have some players. I mean, they need Taylor to play more minutes if she's kind of ramped back up.
2: Yeah, I hear you on that. All right. I'll go to baseball. Give me Shane Boz. He's the Orioles pitcher. I'll go under 4.5 Ks going up against a savvy Rays team that does not strike out that often. Boz put up pretty decent numbers, but slightly fewer strikeouts than innings pitched. He's struck out 132 guys. Pretty good. Over 145.2 innings. So he's gone 145 and two-thirds. And has a lower strikeout total. So against a feisty, very savvy, very disciplined Rays team. I actually saw them the other day. I was in Baltimore. First trip to Camden Yards for it was Rays Orioles. And the Orioles have been feisty in this season-long series against Tampa Bay. But Tampa Bay, I love this trend. And when you get a strikeout total from the opposing pitcher in the 4.5, 5.5 range, I love taking unders when it comes to the Tampa Bay Rays. So I'll go under for Orioles starter Shane Boz today.
5: You've been traveling everywhere.
2: Yeah, I've been all over, man. I've been driving. I'm thinking about trying to see a couple of games this week before football season. It's like, it's the party before the party, if you will, right? So I've gone on this random baseball tour. I think I hit 5 games in 6 days.
4: Were you in Minnesota the other day?
2: Yeah. It started off. Here's the Cliff's Notes. The trip crack. Went to Minnesota from Indiana. Started in Indiana. Went to Minnesota. Went to the Rockies game. So we're in Denver, all the way out in Denver. Then circled back, hit the Royals. Guess how much my tickets were for the Royals game, Craig? What do you think it was? And pretty decent seats
4: bucks.
2: On the first baseline. What do you say?
4: $19.
2: Pretty good. I think it was 13.
4: Wow.
2: It was $13 for the ticket and like $30 bucks for parking.
4: But just in general, to be able to go travel and do all that stuff, I tell you what, salute to you. I'm out here in Vegas. There's blood on the line out here.
2: That's right.
4: I mean, I'm trying to grind away, and I'm seeing these photos, and I'm like, my God, how great. My dream when I was a kid was to go to every major league ballpark. It really was. I always wanted to do that. So I never got to do it. But I used to love baseball and going to games. And you went to, did you say 5 parks you went to?
2: Yeah, 5 this week. Yeah. It was Baltimore, Friday, went to the Orioles game, and then was at the Phillies game last night. I was grinding away too, Crack. I had NFL Plus on my phone. I'm sweating out the first half of Bears-Bengals there, and I'm watching my Cardinals get smacked by the fighting Phils.
4: There really is nothing to be ashamed of, to have family money like Schwartz and you. God bless you guys. My glass is up in the air. Salute.
2: It's that oil money on my side. That's oil money on Jeff's side.
5: I spent a lot of money going to my high school football game the other day.
2: What did the final score end up being, Jeff? 49, I know they're
5: 49-13.
2: 13. What happened? They got leaky at the end.
5: I left. There was like a fight. I watched like 1 minute of football time.
4: I was like, wait a minute. We have preseason games. What's he doing here? I didn't know what that was. I didn't get it.
5: High school football. Yeah. Our high school started. local high school started. And number two in the state. So they're good.
2: There you go. Wow. Okay. Very nice. In the Charlotte area or back home?
5: No, in Charlotte.
2: Charlotte, okay.
4: I thought the same thing. I thought it was in L.A. or something. I didn't know.
5: No, my school in Los Angeles is not that good at football.
4: Okay.
2: Oh, really?
4: So this is your local town that you live in?
5: Where my kids go to school, yeah.
4: Oh, nice.
5: High school. Yeah. Yeah.
4: Cool.
2: All right, coming up next, the sequel, not as good as the original. And where do we go from here as far as that goes? We'll talk about it.
0: We are!
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21: A short time ago, the New York Yankees placed pitcher Ryan Weathers on the 15-day injured list with a left forearm flexor strain, which forced him to leave yesterday's loss to the Blue Jays in the fourth inning. Yankees today also reinstated Cody Bellinger from the injured list. On Saturday night, the Los Angeles Dodgers defeated the Pittsburgh Pirates 4-3. Tarek Skubal struck out 11 in 7 innings for his first win as a Dodger. They won 5 straight and 9 of their last 12. The San Diego Padres scored 4 runs in the bottom of the 7th inning for a 7-5 win over the Minnesota Twins. San Diego's won 10 of 13 and 20 of its last 27. NFL preseason Saturday night, Cowboys over the Cardinals 34-13. Dallas quarterback Joe Milton, 9 of 13 for 176, 2 touchdown passes. He also ran for another touchdown. I'm Isaac Lohengrin.
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2: Oh, what is going on? Welcome in. Happy Sunday to you. Hope your day is off to a fantastic start. Okay, so the sequel, not as good as the original. How about Fernando Mendoza? So the first time we saw him against the Arizona Cardinals looked good. Some accurate throws on time. The sequel against the Houston Texans, not as good. Not as good. Had a pick six in there. Not a great completion rate. So a bit of a mixed bag for Fernando Mendoza. Now, I wouldn't say don't start him in week one because of the latest preseason start. I thought that they shouldn't start him week one from the get-go. My whole argument would be this. Like, he hasn't played under center. That's the first thing, right? He didn't play under center in college. He played under center like 3% of the time. So it's not going to be a well-oiled machine right away. I think you ease him in there. And the other part is, think about the offseason. It's just rampant with optimism, right? Everybody's optimistic. Like, hey, maybe we could be a playoff team, or we could have a really good season. Everybody's optimistic. The comments is just a sea of optimism. Training camp, it's just optimistic, optimistic. For the bad teams, they're going to stumble right away. They're going to lose games right away. Hope will be gone. Optimism will be dead. To me, you don't want your number one overall pick associated with that. You want him to symbolize hope. You don't want him to symbolize hope being gone. So if you start him in week one, and they're going to lose a handful of games, their first seven games, the Raiders, are pretty difficult collectively. I just don't think that's the right way to approach it. It's a long season. I think it makes a lot more sense to pivot to Fernando Mendoza instead of starting him right away. You know, run the risk of having to bench him, and that, you just don't want that on your hands. So I wouldn't start him for many reasons, but based on the first two games that we've seen in the preseason, Jeff, right? Looked really good first game, not as good the second game. Where is your stance with that in mind as far as starting Mendoza out of the gate in week one or not doing so?
1: I would start Mendoza immediately, and here's the reason why. It looks like he knows what he's doing, okay? And whenever I say I'd start the rookie week one, I get always the pushback. Well, what if it's like too much? What if it's this and that? That one guy got ruined once because he played too early. Mm-hmm. There is no evidence, hard, fast, either direction, playing a guy, not playing a guy, that makes any argument whatsoever. I can find you Joe Burrow, Cam Newton, Andrew Luck, Trevor Lawrence, all these number one picks who played the first play of the season and were good immediately. I'm going to find you plenty of quarterbacks that weren't good immediately, right? It depends solely on the quarterback, if he's ready or not, and the team that's around him to support him, right? And sometimes, by the way, the support's not good. They play early on in their careers. They're not very good. The support gets better and they're good for it, right? They're good for those reps. I think it solely comes down to whether or not the Raiders feel like he's ready to play. If they feel like he's ready to play, play him immediately. If he's not ready to play, then don't play him. But don't do this thing where it's like, well, the offensive line might not be good, or we might not be very good, or the running back situation and Genty and this and Bowers. No. It shouldn't matter at all. What should matter is whether or not he's ready to play and know an NFL playbook, make adjustments, make the throws. What I've seen so far in the preseason, he's ready for it. He's ready for it. Now, it might not be pretty all the time. It might not be great. But the fact is, he looks like he has a command of the offense. He's getting to his second, third, fourth read. Yeah, the interception the other day is a great example of needing reps to know not to throw that ball in the NFL. In college, that's probably safe. In the NFL, it's not. It was late over the middle. Your interception, done. So I would play him. I wouldn't worry about whether or not you're going to be good or not, or the offensive line, or the passing weapons. He's a rookie. He's drafted first overall. He's played a lot of college football. He's won a championship. He's played well in high-pressure game situations, which has to matter. So, Brian, that's what I would do. Mm-hmm. I would play him because there's no evidence either direction that makes any sense. I know people will argue, well, you're going to ruin him. Well, I mean, was Joe Burrow going to be ruined? Mm-hmm. He played week one, right? He got hurt, obviously.
2: Yeah, that's not Herbert really... almost right away too, right?
1: Remember? He played like 9 weeks, but whatever. I mean, Andrew Luck got hurt too. You should not play quarterback because someone else got hurt. That's not really, in my opinion, the right way to go about it. Crack. So I would play him. Also, lastly on this too, Cousins doesn't do anything for them. What does Cousins do for them? Just gets them to an end point of playing Mendoza. So. I play Mendoza if he was ready, which it looks like he's ready, crack.
3: Yeah, I've said each week that the Raiders should ease Mendoza and let Cousins start most, if not maybe even all the season. But I like the last sentence you just said about at the end, it's going to be him anyway. Are the Raiders looking at going to the playoffs this season? Why not just get him in there? I like the last thing you said, Jeff. That was good. Mendoza is the long-term play for Vegas, and I don't think it benefits them at all to rush him in because this season is there's no big expectations. I'm not sure the Raiders have all the pieces around him to win either, to be honest with you. So there's no harm in letting Mendoza learn a year under Cousins before throwing him into that position. And he's got a veteran that's been on many, many teams. I think I said last week on the show, I couldn't believe Cousins has earned like $350 million in his career. It's amazing, amazing. But this is not about money. It's about easing Mendoza in there. And I think he should maybe learn a little bit more under Cousins. I could talk out of both sides of my mouth here. There's not a big season on the horizon for the Raiders here. So maybe get him some reps. Maybe get him some confidence in there halfway through the season or something like that.
2: Yeah, it's funny, Jeff. Your point, it's really good because you could just go point counterpoint with quarterbacks from the past.
1: Correct.
2: You know what I mean? You could say, well, I mean, Anthony Richardson, he was ruined from the get-go. And to your point, you'd be like, well, Cam Newton was pretty good right out of the gate, right? Like, so you could go point counterpoint with old quarterbacks all you want. I would look at a guy like Tyler Shuck last season, right? If you look at him starting midway through the season, and you use that sort of as a template for Fernando Mendoza, ask yourself this. If Tyler Shuck started the entire season last year, would he be in a better position this season with the Saints? And I think it would be a bit of a mixed bag. He certainly would have gotten way more reps. So from that standpoint, he'd be further advanced and ready for maybe a bigger leap in year two. But the flip side of that is, what if he starts off slowly? What if they're losing games? Like Spencer Rattler started the first 8 games. He was 1-7. The Saints were 1-7 out of the gate. And then Tyler Shuck took over. So if Tyler Shuck is the guy starting all season long and he's really stumbling early on, which is quite possible, is he in a better position in year two? I've heard his name come up in MVP markets, right? That's like insane. Some guys are really all in on Tyler Shuck. I just think that it is such a different pressure if you're the guy in week one, right? Because as a rookie quarterback, these guys are just trying to tread water. You know what I mean? They're trying to keep their head above the water. Right. They're not trying to be polished and like they're in year 10 or you're just trying to stay afloat. And it can be chaotic, the speed of the game, the whole thing. But there's that added pressure of it's the start of a new campaign. We're 0-0. There's optimism galore. And then all of a sudden the optimism goes away and our rookie looks like a rookie. That's a different pressure that you're involved in. Like, take Sam Darnold. Remember it was year two and he was like, I'm seeing ghosts, right? Yeah. Remember he's had that epic quote against the Patriots.
1: Yeah.
2: It's like he started 13 games his rookie season. He was thrown into the fire right away. Maybe it's a little bit different if you ease him. Maybe. That's where I just think the value of easing a quarterback in makes sense because a lot of people are like, you got to learn on the job, right? It's the best way to learn. I don't think necessarily, man, because the pressure of stumbling, losing, you want Mendoza to symbolize hope, not the loss of hope.
1: Correct.
2: I would wait. I wouldn't start him out of the gate. I wouldn't do that.
3: Hey, nice.
1: Look, I think there's nothing wrong with waiting. Like, that's an okay plan. There's nothing wrong with that. Mm-hmm. But if you're waiting and he's ready to play, you're just wasting time. Mm-hmm. Like, Tyler Shuck last year, if you remember, you know, Spencer Rattler was there. Like, they're still trying to see, like, if Rattler could be the guy maybe for a little bit. And they were still trying to figure that part of it. They're not trying to figure out if Cousins is the guy. The Mendoza's the guy. He's drafted first overall. He's the guy now.
2: Yep.
1: And if you think that he could play in an NFL game now, but to say that, Brian, like the Raiders think to themselves, you know what? I trust him in a game now. I don't want to play him because mentally this might ruin him. Then he's not your guy in the future either, right? Mm-hmm. Because if not playing well is going to ruin him for the future, then he's not your guy for the future, right? So it's not mentally tough enough to withstand that. And I argue that Mendoza is mentally tough enough to withstand that. Like, he'd be fine if you played him right now. So it's really, and we won't know this. We're not in the room. I'm just basing this off film and what I've seen of Mendoza play. Like, it seems like he's ready to play. And I think the Raiders should play him if he's mentally ready for the offense. If he's not, okay, he's not. Then don't play him. But the idea that he's ready to play, but we're going to hold him out, you know, people will often throw the Chiefs, right, and Patrick Mahomes and when I talk about this, okay? My brother was there in Kansas City, right, for Mahomes. They didn't think he was ready. Mm. But they didn't think he was ready to play.
2: Wow.
1: They just didn't think he was ready to play yet.
2: Yeah.
1: And my brother would tell me, like, I text him, hey, you know, I heard this practice report of Mahomes doing great things. And he's like, yeah, that was against a scout team, like against a card, whatever. Like, who cares? It's a card. I mean, you're running against on a card. It doesn't mean anything. They didn't think he was ready to play yet. And Alex Smith was playing great. Those are both true at the same time. So if they think he's ready to play, he should play. If they don't, then okay, sit him for a little bit. But I don't think it should. I don't think really anything else matters. Like, if he's gonna be emotionally broken because he played poorly for 7 weeks with his team being pretty bad, that's not your guy for the future anyways, Brian, I'd argue.
2: I think this, Crack, let me throw this in there. Because, listen, you and I, Crack, we don't have kids. Jeff, you have kids, so this might really hit home with you. Where I think Fernando Mendoza is like baby number one. Okay, this is how most families are. Baby number one, it's like, let's not have him have the rattle. Yeah. Yes. That could hurt him. Like that. No, let's right. make sure. Right, like pristine. Let's get the crib all set. That's how you want it for your number one overall draft pick. You know, you don't want the starting in week one like that. That could be a thing. Like no. It's like it could hail. Let's not take the car out like that. Right. Like that's how I feel with Mendoza, where you've got so much invested and so much riding on this being the guy that you don't want to take unnecessary risks. You know, like. Why are you letting the baby take a nap on the sofa when he could fall off? You know, like, why? Why would you take that risk? So that's how I feel about it. It might not hurt him. And to your point, he might not be your guy if he crumbles. But why take that risk? What's the great payoff for taking that risk? It's a risk-reward thing.
1: It's definitely a good analogy. As someone with like your first kid, you're like, my precious baby. Yeah. Nothing. And with my daughter, I'm like, fend for your life.
2: Yeah, you'll be fine.
1: You're going to be fine. We've done this before. You're going to be fine. No, I mean, it definitely does feel that way sometimes with the kids. And so I get that idea that maybe they want to, you know, work in their little precious baby who they, you know, spend a lot of assets for. But you know, if you're Kubiak, like, don't you want to play your guy if he's ready to go immediately? Yeah, like, if he can understand the offense and understand the goal of the play and how to get out of the play, and yeah, you're going to make some errors. Again, the interception the other day to me was more about learning how fast the NFL is played. So he was late, right? He looked left, he looked right, and then he looked over the middle of the field. And by then, you can't throw the ball in the middle field. You just can't. It's too late. And it was late, an interception, and they took it back. I think it was a pick six, right? Those are learning plays, right? Like Mendoza will learn, I can't do that now. I could have done that when in college. I can't do that in NFL. You're not going to learn those reps sitting on the bench.
2: No doubt. And that's a valuable rep. That's not a, hey, I'm swimming in the playbook. I'm swimming in the call and the check. And because I'm swimming in that, I didn't see the corner blitz and I got blown up. And that's, you know, like stunting your growth. Like, yeah, you're right. To your point, that's the benefit of learning on the job. But let me ask you guys this. Yeah. What rookie are you most interested in watching this season? Just entertainment value? You can watch one rookie routinely, week in and week out. Who's the guy you're choosing? Is it Mendoza or is it somebody else?
1: Well, I'll tell you. Based off some preseason stuff, Jeremiah Love looked incredible the other day against when he was playing. Obviously, he's hurt. We'll see how that affects the season. He looked great. I'll tell you one guy that this is just biased on what I've watched the last couple of days. Reuben Bain, dude.
2: Yeah.
1: he looked angry last night. He looked like he was playing. And remember, he said he was going to play angry, right? He's pissed about where he was.
2: Oh, yeah.
1: He was taken. That has potential to be pretty fun to watch Reuben Bain this year. That guy, Delaney yesterday for the Chiefs looked good. Their cornerback looked like he was a good football player. It seems like a pretty good class this year, so I'm looking forward to. But I think Mendoza would be, you know, as a young quarterback, would obviously be the guy that you have to pick here, right? If he gets to play as your number one pick in the draft and what he did last year. So it would be Mendoza for me in the end.
2: You, Crack? Is it Mendoza or somebody else?
3: I'm interested to see your guy, Brian, from Notre Dame.
2: Yeah,
3: play.
2: There you go.
3: I like to see what Love has the ability to be a – you know, a great running back, but he's already got a high ankle injury, I see. So, but I'm not sure Arizona has good enough offensive line that he's going to be really successful out of the box. But interesting to see how his season pans out. But yeah, I'm actually rooting for him. I watched a seminar recently with someone I really respect on props, Fez. You know, you guys know Fez.
2: Yeah.
3: And he has under on season long on a couple things, including Love. And but you know, I'm interested to see. I didn't even go out and play it. Put it that way. I like to see what happens there.
2: Did you give him? I'm rooting for you, pal. Did you give
3: him
2: that?
3: I'm rooting for you, pal.
2: Yeah.
3: No, I mean you can used to be able to blindly play unders on season long props. I think I said this on the show about 2 months ago. And the books have just tempted you so much to bet the over on. So they have, you know, they have put these numbers so low.
2: Yeah.
3: Whereas I'll use someone like Scadabo. So if he plays every game that he's supposed to play. He's easily going to go over his number. Easily. Yeah. But however, you don't know. This guy could be a wackadoo. He could be, you know, going around fighting UFC. What was that, a wrestler or something? I forget what he did recently. But, you know, he did like a backflip. Coaches had to be like, what is he doing? You know, if he's healthy, he's going to go over the number for sure. But we have to put this into our mix when we handicap these season-long wins. It used to be pretty simple. Blindly, you could bet under on the guys that you thought were lined a little bit too high that's going to get an injury or two. But now they even take that into consideration for a lot of these. They say, well, maybe he's going to play 13 games, 14 games, 15 games. Like, it's very interesting to see how the books have adjusted this year. And we have noticed that where normally I would have in, I don't know, I bet about 20 of these by now, or I made about 8 of them. So
2: yeah,
3: there you go.
2: You know, what's funny is it was the Lions game yesterday or 2 days ago. I'm getting my days mixed up. I think it was yesterday. We had a lot of ball yesterday, but one of the guys, I think it was a Lions defensive back, did a backflip, kind of like Scadaboo.
3: Oh, right.
2: What are you talking about? And he overcooked it, right? He didn't land it. And I'm like, oh, the field must have been too bouncy, right? That's what Scadaboo said. It was on stage at Fanatics Fest. The stage was a little too bouncy. That's why I didn't land the backflip. Jesus. So, yeah, what's happening with Fields?
1: I just don't think he's going to stay healthy this year. Like the thing about unders, right, Crack, and this is the hard part about them, is you're basically betting on a guy getting hurt, right? Because a lot of these are set to where if a guy plays a full 17 games, whether it's running back or quarterback, they're probably going over, right?
3: Like that's right.
1: If you just look at, like, the average number of, you know, what you would need to get a game to go over, you know, like some of these are so low. You're like, if they just play 17 games, no matter how bad they are at quarterback, they're gonna go over, right?
2: Yeah.
1: And so that's the hard part about betting, just like emotionally, right? You're like, I'm basically betting this guy doesn't play 17 games this season. And that's a hard thing to do as a fan of sport. Like it's hard to do that.
2: You're like Tiger Woods fist pump, like torn ACL, Jaden Higgins, good, I had the under. Like, that's just, it's a weird place to be. But
3: right.
2: It's the nature of the sport. Look at the injuries, and the season hasn't even started. But by the way, side rant that'll take 10 seconds. For these non-major injuries, doesn't it seem like everybody's supposed to be healthy for week one? You know, whoever it is, like Jeremiah Love, high ankle sprain, but we should have him week one. You know, Sam Laporta, hip or whatever he's got going on, hopefully he'll be ready for week one. There are going to be players that don't have major injuries that will not be playing week one. Right? It just can't happen where the league is going to be healthy enough to play week one with a minor injury. I'll tell you, I'm really excited to see Caleb Downs, the rookie safety for the Cowboys.
3: Sure.
2: That defense was so bad last season. That guy is a playmaker. Really fun style to watch. I want to see what impact he has. But you guys are right. Mendoza, it's going to be a lot of fun this season.
1: Correct. Did you take Giants week one? I can't remember, against the Cowboys. Because that number, I think, is 2.5 now.
3: I'm trying to think. You know, one of my guys, which was Fez, told me Cowboys week one minus 2.5 because it'll be 3. And maybe even 3 minus 20. So,
1: yeah,
2: interesting.
1: I'm with you there.
2: All right, we've got Bill Krakenberger, professional sports handicapper, Jeff Schwartz, 8-year NFL veteran. I'm Brian Noe. Coming up next, a bad argument and a bad scene this week. We'll give you both of those right around the corner. This is Countdown right here on Fox Sports Radio.
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26: 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Lee Harris is sentenced to 90 years.
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26: Behind bars, Lee finds an unlikely ally in his cellie, Robert. The pair are like chalk and cheese. There's no way their paths would ever cross on the outside. But as a fellow inmate, Robert sees through the lies and vows to do the unthinkable. Clear Lee's name.
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26: Together, they wage a 20-year war against Chicago's darkest corners. 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
1: 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Colin Cowherd. Stu Gotts and Company. 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Covino and Rich. The Odd Couple with Rob Parker and Kelvin Washington. The Jason Smith Show with Mike Harmon. And The Ben Maller Show. Fox.

0: we get to the bad argument. At least in my opinion, I think it's a hideous argument. This would be Rory McIlroy. So he's asked the question about LIV golfers. Should they be welcomed back on the PGA Tour, right? LIV is disintegrating right now. They've lost their funding. And, you know, like the Saudi public investment firm, that our fund, rather, $6 billion they've poured into LIV over the years, which is crazy. Now that's gone. And so their funding is down, and who knows where the tour goes from there. So this was what Rory was asked about, these LIV guys coming on the PGA Tour. Listen to this back and forth with Rory here. Check it out.
1: Rory, Scotty was asked about the possibility of LIV guys coming back and whether they bring value, in your opinion. Are there guys, if it goes away, that should be allowed back?
2: I mean, I'd argue, have they brought value to LIV? You know, I think the PGA Tour is in a really good spot.
0: It's just a hideous argument, man. There's no other way to say it, where you're telling me the PGA Tour wouldn't benefit from Bryson DeChambeau being on the tour, from John Rahm being on the tour. Think about how Rory and Bryson DeChambeau hate each other. That rivalry is great for ratings, for interest. Yeah. If those guys are playing in a random non-major and they're duking it out on the final day, there are going to be some golf casuals that are like, I'll tune in, I'll check this out. Like, might get some interesting sound bites and press conferences leading up to the final round. Like, that's great for the PGA Tour. So to make it sound like, oh no, we're in a great position, we couldn't benefit at all, that's just a bad argument. I don't know why the PGA Tour would negotiate against itself, basically. You could get big names back on your tour. That ultimately is good for your tour. But you want to be like, hung up on the past, like, no, you left this for someone else. No, you got to do this and that and jump through this hoop and that hoop. And you're just negotiating against yourself. I just think it's dumb for the PGA Tour to make it too hard for superstars to rejoin the tour. It's not good for them.
3: I mean, from Rory's perspective, it's very clear, right? Like, I chose to stay. Mm-hmm. I fought for the tour we're on. You guys chose to leave knowing what the consequences were of leaving. Why should I let you back on the tour that I tried to keep afloat and I was a part of, you know, keeping, you know, us going? And we won in the end, right? Our tour continues and your tour is over. So I understand Roy, from Roy's perspective, saying, hey man, like, what you guys take the easy way. You went and made all that money and get to come back. I stayed. I made a lot of money, obviously. I didn't sell out to go to LIV, and now there's no punishment. Now, the PGA Tour, I believe, right, has let guys back, but there's a bunch of hoops to go through.
0: Yeah, you got to do a bunch of stuff.
3: Of course, Koepka is on his way back as well. Why can't Bryson do that? What's wrong with that path? Well, why does he have to just be allowed? I get what Rory's saying, man. Like, I did all the things to stay. I remained. I put in the work on the PGA Tour. You left. You made $300 million, and now you get to come back like nothing happened? I get where Rory's coming from.
4: Yeah, but Rory Russell, he could speak like that, having that same $300 million in the bank. He's actually worth a little bit more than that. And listen, I like how Rory speaks his mind without any BS. I mean, but he might be wrong here, though. There are a lot of guys on the LIV Tour that, you know, they make golf more interesting every week to watch. I mean, you have Bryson, Rahm at the top. Who would be on the leaderboard in the PGA? You know, they would kind of be up there too most weeks. So I don't know. Rory has a little bit of a bias here, obviously. But listen, these guys made decisions to make hundreds of millions of dollars each. I mean, it could never have made that on the PGA Tour. Some of their signing bonuses alone most people that were asked to, if they'd like to join, except for guys like Tiger Woods and guys like Rory that have hundreds of millions of dollars, they jump ship in a minute. And I fully understand there is that professional PGA golf. You just think about the history of the sport and what it means to people and stuff. I understand the gentleman's sport, but money makes the world go around. I hate to say that, you know, all these guys, they jumped ship for money. And now if the $6 billion is gone, they're looking to come back to the PGA. So, of course, like I said, Rory's going to be biased here. But I think the fans, they want to

0: see Bryson and Rahm back. Yes. Definitely. But
1: that's the thing to me is I get what you're saying, Jeff, and I get Rory's argument, but it's all about Rory. It's not about the PGA Tour. That's the problem with his argument. I get it where it's like, hey, I stuck it out. I stayed here with the PGA Tour. I made less money than you guys did for selling out and going to live. That's what he's saying. And a lot of people agree with that. But that's a Rory thing. That's not a PGA Tour thing. Like, you can't tell me the PGA Tour is stronger without Bryson, without John Rahm, without the major stars that jump ship. The PGA Tour is stronger with those guys back in the fold. So it'd be like, take the NFL. Imagine if there was a rival league and some of the biggest names went and joined this rival league and they got paid huge money and then all of a sudden the funding is gone and they went back in the NFL. Like Mahomes defected to this rival league, made even a bigger boatload of money, and now he went back in the NFL. Maybe Josh Allen would be like, well, that kind of sucks. I think we're doing fine without these guys. It's like, you're better with Mahomes in your league. Like, don't be stupid here. And I think that's what the PGA Tour is doing, where they made Koepka jump through all these hoops. It's like, all right, you got to donate $5 million to a charity. You got to do this. You got to do that. That was a one-time offer. And Brooks Koepka took it. And now the PGA Tour is like, that window is closed. So you're going to have to do even more stuff if you want back on the tour to these other guys. It's just like, what are you doing? You're getting in your own way by doing that.
2: I mean, the PGA Tour has a leverage here, right? Because their TV money is locked in. They already set their calendar for next year, I believe. And so, of course, they could probably use those guys. But I think they feel like, I don't know, man. We don't need you. We could be fine without. I mean, Rory's again is about Rory. I mean, Rory definitely feels this way, and that's why he's pushing that. You know, maybe selfishly for himself, but I think the PGA Tour looks at it and said, we had a strong year, we had a healthy year. We have all these young superstars. All these young guys they're doing really well right now. We saw a lot of guys, young guys, win for the first time this year. Wyndham Clark today is 17 under. Rory's 12. I think about playing Rory today, 7-1. Clark would have to be like +2.
0: Right.
2: You know, Rory, it's possible today, and Rory, you know, shoots another 4-under. But I think that they look at it from that perspective. Like, we have a lot of youth that's playing well right now. Yeah, that might not be Bryson. It might not be Rahm. They stuck with us, and we're just not going to reward those other guys for leaving us. That's the way that it feels like the PGA Tour thinks about this. Whether right or wrong, that's the way they're thinking.
1: Yeah, it's clear they are. I just don't agree with it. Crack, you disagree?
0: Yeah, no.
2: I mean, I love golf too. I'm watching this BMW championship. I have Hideki to go under today. And would you think more people would watch the afternoon today if Rahm and Bryson were in the hunt?
1: I think there's a much better chance. The better star power you have. Like, you know, the casuals don't get excited about some random name they haven't heard of. You're not rushing to your TV to do that.
0: Exactly correct. If someone's fighting in the end, there's five holes left, and there's three guys at the top of the leaderboard that are named Rahm and these guys, and you know, you have a good some big names compared to names that people don't know. Oh God, I think not the marquee names. So. I love golf. I wish they didn't have, to be real honest with you, I wish they didn't even start up this LIV. Greg Norman didn't even start the Live Up, because of these kind of controversies. But by starting the Live Up, I know I go to Hilton Head every year to the Heritage Golf Tournament. It's the week after the Masters. And that tournament used to have a $10 million prize pool, even less than that when I first started going. And immediately when they had this competition from Liv, immediately the PGA, now these prizes went up to $20 million. Yeah, and a lot of the big names started coming up the Hilton Head every year because the prize pool is doubled the next year. So what it did was it put that out there with the PGA, and the PGA was making a lot of money. The guys that are in the know in this sport that I know are actually happy that Liv came about, and it now put a lot of the money that the PGA was making, they put a lot of it back into the competition for the golfers. So, and it's there's can be two things to be said about it. So both sides, But I guess overall, for the golfers and the fans, get to see the better quality golfers out there. There was a lot of times Rory McIlroy would never come to, you know, Hilton Head. It's, first of all, that's not his type of golf course. But he came, you know, right after they doubled the prize money. He made it one of his stops. You know, maybe just for the competition, the press, whatever it may be. And there's a lot of them along the tour that have doubled prize money because of LIV, the pressure of LIV.
2: You're right there. And now also the PGA Tour, I think they actually waived it for Rory, but they do require a certain number of signature events you have to go to.
0: Guys
2: are now going. Now, again, I think they actually waived it for Rory this year, which is very funny considering we just had this positive talk about Rory. But, but like, you know, they have to attend a little more. And so...
1: Right.
2: It's been something that is good to see for golf. It's been a good golf year. I mean,
1: you know what? There's a signature event we have to get to. It is the Isaac Lowenkron Invitational.
0: Of course.
1: And he's got the latest. Ilo, what's going on, man?
3: First prize, a set of steak knives. Wait a minute, that's been done before. Oh, yeah, Glengarry, Glenn Ross, that famous scene with Alec Baldwin. Well, one of the great scenes of all time in cinema history. Unfortunately, unable to be rebroadcast over the radio airwaves, if you know what I mean. In Major League Baseball today, the New York Yankees placed pitcher Ryan Weathers on the 15-day injured list with a left forearm flexor strain. That forced him to leave yesterday's loss to the Toronto Blue Jays in the fourth inning. Today, the Yankees, by the way, also reinstated Cody Bellinger from the injured list. On Saturday night, the Los Angeles Dodgers defeated the Pittsburgh Pirates 4-3. Tarek Skubal struck out 11 in 7 innings for his first win as a Dodger. They've won 5 straight and 9 of 12. The San Diego Padres scored 4 runs in the bottom of the 7th inning for a 7-5 win over the Minnesota Twins. The Padres have won 10 of 13 and 20 out of 27. Randy Arozarena, 2 home runs, including the game-winning 2-run home run in the bottom of the 9th inning to give the Seattle Mariners a 5-4 victory over the Cubs. NFL preseason on Saturday night, the Dallas Cowboys defeated the Cardinals at Arizona 34-13. Dallas quarterback Joe Milton, 9 of 13 for 176, 2 touchdown passes. He also ran for another touchdown. Finally, fellas, this is kind of off the beaten path, but in high school football on Saturday night, Huntsville, Alabama's Columbia High School Eagles defeated the Greensboro Raiders 41-14. It was notable because it broke Columbia's 101-game losing streak. Oh, longest active losing streak in the nation. Their first win since 2015. Here's some sounds from their celebration courtesy of Fox 54 News in Huntsville.
4: Let's go!
5: Yeah!
3: The Columbia Eagles couldn't keep them down forever. Back to you guys.
1: There you go. All right. Congrats to them. Nice to feel a win. All right. Right around the corner, we got our rapid fire picks. Crack will have his play of the day. Also, Jeff, I heard him on First Things First this week, filling in throughout most of the week. A really interesting take, I thought, about joint practices. So all that good stuff right around the corner. We've got Bill Krakenberger, professional sports handicapper, Jeff Schwartz, 8-year NFL veteran. I'm Brian Ngo. Picks and a bonus take coming up. It is Countdown right here on Fox Sports Radio.
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7: A quiet residential neighborhood erupts in chaos. Carmine Galante, the feared boss of the Bonanno crime family, lies dead, his cigar still clutched between his teeth.
10: Masked men walked into Joe and Mary's luncheonette in Brooklyn today and gunned down Carmine Galante, a man believed to be the most powerful mafia chieftain in the country.
7: The execution sent shockwaves through the criminal underworld and set the stage for one of the most pivotal criminal cases in New York City history. From the minds behind the acclaimed television series comes Law and Order: Criminal Justice System. This isn't a scripted drama. These are real stories told by the people who have lived them.
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7: 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But the murder of Carmine Galante marked the beginning of the end. Discover how a group of young prosecutors took on the mafia, and with the help of law enforcement, brought down its most powerful figures. I'm Anasika Nicolazzi. And from Wolf Entertainment and iHeart Podcasts, this is Law & Order Criminal Justice System.
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14: Hey there, I'm Jason Alexander, and this is my dear friend, Peter Tilden.
15: Hey, Jay. By the way, the script says best friend.
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14: 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Number one, we like to argue about everything. Driving, food, music.
15: No, we don't. And number two, when things annoy us or they perplex us or just don't seem to make any sense, whether it's something in the news or in our personal lives, we go, really, no, really.
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15: 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It's about finding the answers to all the things that make us go, really, no, really. Jerry Seinfeld wondered why they refused to make the stall door go all the way to the floor in a public bathroom, but he didn't get an answer. 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
15: 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How about that?
14: Really? No, really?
15: That's what we heard. 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And those are just a few of the things we'll explore on the Really Know Really podcast with Jason Alexander and Peter Tilden's.
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16: Showers and thunderstorms will stretch from the northeast and mid-Atlantic into the southeast, with some storms potentially severe. Damaging winds and even an isolated tornado are possible in the mid-Atlantic, while heavy downpours could trigger flash flooding near the coast. The heat continues across the southern plains. Texas will see another day of dangerous temperatures with highs well into the triple digits in some areas. Much of the West stays hot and mainly dry, although scattered afternoon thunderstorms are possible around the higher terrain. And Hawaii is dealing with another tropical threat. Tropical Storm Mokay is approaching from the southeast, bringing heavy rain and gusty winds to the Big Island beginning Sunday. 5 to 10 inches of rain are possible, with isolated totals up to 15 inches, raising the threat of flash flooding and mudslides. And that's a look at your national forecast. I'm Jim Forbes.
8: I hate him.
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1: 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Props to the crew. Our producer here on a fine Sunday, Mr. Julian Baton.
20: Yes, sir. Thank you for finally saying my name right today. Brian Noe, is that how you...
1: No, it's just no. It's unnecessary. I think he was anticipating I would screw it up again. I got it right. I'm maybe batting 500 now. Our technical producer extraordinaire, Mr. Chris Perfett.
21: Bear with me today. My brain's still a little cooked from the heat out at Del Mar, but we made money once again with another Del Mar trip.
1: There you go.
21: Just blew the money a little bit faster this time.
1: It happens. You made cash on the ponies. Very nice. Crushing the updates, crushing life. That is Mr. Isaac Lohenkron.
3: Always enjoy following along the Brian Noe ballpark tour, most recently at the bank.
1: That's right, yeah. Seeing the Phillies smack around my Cardinals. That wasn't good, but fun trip there, no doubt. Top of the hour, Mike Harmon, Anita Marks. They've got you covered in less than 10 American minutes. Keep it locked right here on Fox Sports Radio. Now, before the picks, we got a little bit of time by design. How about Schwartz Syndicate filling in on First Things First throughout most of the week? And on the baseball tour, I was listening to your shows, Jeff, and
2: thank you.
1: Get an interesting take about joint practices. And at first, I'm like, What are you talking about? It's all I hear is glowing things going into this year. It's like it's controlled. We get more reps. We can control this. It's taken a weird turn this year where some major brawls and some injuries, and you want joint practices to go away. I thought this was an interesting take by you.
2: Yeah, I'll be back this week, Wednesday, Thursday, Friday. So hopefully you guys can watch me again this week on First Things First.
1: Size 18 shoes, I learned as
2: size
1: well.
2: Size 18 shoe, yes. We did a thing about like the five things that are worth the money, and we talked about shoes. Nonetheless, look, we're actually seeing more pushback this year from players, finally, on the joint practice. Saquon Barkley talked about it. It's a lot of times it's that second practice. The first one's just okay. But look, the thing about joint practice that I think really is kind of what makes it a little bit pointless. So there's a rhythm to practice, right? And the more you play with a team, the more practices you have, you understand what that rhythm is. And you know what work you have to get done in practice to get the most out of it, right? And and there becomes a balance between you and your guy you're playing against and the offense versus the defense. And yes, there are going to be fights within your own team sometimes because you're tired of hitting each other. But when you go to a joint practice, that balance is thrown off, right? Because you have certain players in a joint practice, maybe playing a little bit harder, maybe doing a little bit extra, maybe trying to get under your skin because they want to fight you. Like, it's just, it becomes a different balance, right? Even just simply speaking, if you do a joint practice, let's say two teams are practicing, okay? Practice one is team A. It's their practice schedule. And then team B gets the practice schedule for day two. So just fundamentally, the structure of practice is different in either of those days. And of course, you have the fighting, right? Guys are playing unnaturally in practice, trying to fight, and they get emotional. And it just feels like it's becoming more and more of a waste. Fighting, people on the internet think fighting at practice makes you tough. It certainly does not, especially if you have 11 of them in a day. So I think they're becoming a waste. Andy Reid has never done it in Kansas City. Dan Campbell did not do it this year. Sean Payne did not do it this year.
1: Yeah.
2: We're starting to see a lot less guys do them.
1: Real fast, this was audio from the Giants-Dolphins fight. I love the guys in the background. Listen to this real fast.
22: Oh, let's go, man. Hold on, go. I can't come down here with that. 305, man.
1: You can't come. 305, baby. You can't come down here with that. Like, we might lose the games, but we'll beat you up.
0: Guys, I have a bunch of plays.
1: Okay, oh, let's do it. Let's get into the plays here. Let's go rapid fire.
18: Rapid fire.
1: Take it away, Craig. What do you have?
0: Get a pen and paper, everybody.
1: Yeah.
0: These are futures. You only have one chance because this is the last weekend we're going to be able to get these in probably. Maybe next weekend, too. There's a few. Kansas State under 8.5 wins, season wins under 8.5, minus $1.30. Northern Illinois under 3.5 wins. That's right, Northern Illinois. Who are they? Okay. Under 3.5, minus $1.45. There's two of them. I'll come back with two at the end.
1: Very nice. Jeff, you want to mention anything?
2: I'll just recap what I have today. I took the Sky Team total over. I took Taylor over. I don't think I have much else in football or anything else today. Those are two I have for today.
1: I'll take the Aces. Give me over 97.5. It's a high team total, but the Toronto Tempo play no defense. So I think the Aces are going to score a lot. Let's get to Crack's play of the day.
9: Floater is good.
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9: Give it to me.
1: All right, Crack, what is
0: it? Okay, I may have mentioned this before. UNC under 4.5 wins. It's minus $1.10 now. And also Oklahoma over 7.5 wins, minus $1.70. That's it.
1: Okay. And John Mateer, we trust, right? Absolutely. Good show, guys. Everybody have a good day.
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28: There was a murder in Central Ohio that many people still don't want to talk about. The man who committed that crime once sat on death row, but now he's on the run. His name is Lester Eubanks. Lester didn't tunnel out of prison or scale a stone wall. On a December morning in 1973, he and a small group of inmates were granted permission to walk outside prison walls. His handcuffs were taken off. He changed into civilian clothing, and he and three others were driven to a local mall. They were told they could wander the stores and were asked to return to a designated meeting spot. Hours later, all the inmates came back, except Lester Eubanks, and he hasn't been seen since.
29: He had a full plan. The guy had a plan.
30: I was just astounded that this could actually happen.
28: There were many years when it seemed like no one was even looking for Lester. But recently, his whereabouts have become the focus of the U.S. Marshals Service, the federal agents who track fugitives. The case is testing the marshals.
29: Those nine lives are running out. and we're going to catch up with Lester.
28: And is being urged on by those hurt most by Lester's crime.
4: He's had enough free time. He confessed to the crime, and his time is up.
28: I'm Sunny Hostin with ABC News. Over the past year, a team from the ABC News Investigative Unit joined the search for Lester Eubanks. They uncovered new leads, possible sightings, and at every turn found resistance from those who want Lester Eubanks to be forgotten. What they've uncovered is a case that's about more than murder. It's about family loyalty, a life on the run, and a first-hand look at how the U.S. Marshals are trying to solve one of the oldest fugitive cases in American history. Now they may be closer than ever. From ABC News.
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3: The New York Yankees today plays pitcher Ryan Weathers on the 15-day injured list with a left forearm flexor strain, which forced him to leave yesterday's loss to the Blue Jays in the fourth inning. Yankees today also reinstated Cody Bellinger from the injured list. On Saturday night, the Los Angeles Dodgers defeated the Pittsburgh Pirates 4-3. Tarek Skubal struck out 11 in 7 innings for his first win as a Dodger. They won 5 straight in 9 of 12. The San Diego Padres scored 4 runs in the bottom half of the 7th inning for a 7-5 win over the Minnesota Twins. San Diego has now won 10 of its last 13, 20 of its last 27. And in NFL preseason action on Saturday night, the Dallas Cowboys won at Arizona 34-13. Cowboys quarterback Joe Milton, 9 of 13 for 176, 2 touchdown passes. He also ran for another touchdown. I'm Isaac Lowenkron.
18: 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When it goes down,
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16: Greetings and welcome in. Another beautiful Fox Sports Sunday on the airwaves across America and the globe, intergalactically, all of those fun things. Welcome aboard. I'm Mike Harmon. Alongside me this week, Anita Marks. At Anita Marks, where you find her in the Twitterverse. She's in multiple halls of fame. She's aspiring to take over the pickleball universe. Betting analyst, sports analyst, longtime radio voice.
17: The most important thing is the pickleball mention.
16: Got to get that in.
17: It is the most important at this stage in my professional athletic career.
16: That's the next step, the next evolution. Right? I'm sitting yesterday and I'm watching an old episode of Storage Wars, and the guy was excited because he found a pickleball serving machine. But when he found out it was only able to give him some juice up to 40, 45 miles an hour, I mean, he was thrilled about it, but the trying to get it to the salesman, he's like, yeah, this is for, you know, you're not that old, and tried to kind of dismiss it there. But yes, it has invaded and permeated the space all over. But that is one of the claims to fame as you're into the next phase of the athletic career. For me, it's getting up early and watching my daughter's early scrimmages and walking the dog. That's about as athletic as it gets this morning.
17: Listen, nothing wrong with that. Right? Nothing wrong with that.
16: Long road begins with the first step, as they say. It is a beautiful morning because we have the return this weekend of the English Premier League. So we've seen some of that. This morning, the viral clip of the buzz cut to Erling Haaland making all the noise, all the rounds. You notice he did not score in their opener. 2-1 winner, Man City, but no score for Haaland. So, I mean, I don't know. Samson effect?
17: Did you
16: 877? No, just kidding.
17: Did you think that was an AI? Did you think that was like a, you know, psych? Gotcha. Didn't really cut my hair.
16: No, that's it. Yeah. I did a couple extra searches. I'm not going
17: to. Yeah, right. Like, I was like, no. His hair defines him. Like, I don't like it. Well, I don't like it. And I think he's gonna struggle. Because I'll tell you what, if you know, you're an athlete out there, you wanna play well, you gotta look good. I don't care if you're going out to play pickup basketball at the park. You know, it's a Sunday morning flag football game with the buddies. Whatever, you're going bowling, whatever it is, you've gotta look good. When you look good and you're like, yeah, man, I look tight, I got that drip going on, then you play better. I don't know how he's looking at himself in the mirror and going, yeah, I like this buzz cut.
16: I don't know how you got drip in that fast. Nicely done. We're here live from the Fox Sports Radio studios. Take us wherever you go on the iHeartRadio app, all our 400-plus affiliates nationwide. Look, it's the old Deion Sanders line, and then our old colleague Brady Papenga here, NFL linebacker, used to say, right, you got to look good, you feel good, you play good.
17: Yeah, listen, when Deion's little known fact, when Deion Sanders played at FSU, he would get his back waxed every Friday before his Saturday game.
16: Okay.
17: Yeah, see? Stuff you didn't know 5 minutes ago.
16: Things I didn't know. And
17: maybe things you didn't want to know.
16: That's just it. I don't know. I think it's interesting. What was the competitive advantage there? But if it made him feel
17: good.
16: He must have
17: felt like, you know, no hair on my back. You know, maybe he felt he'd run faster. I don't know. He's got pads on. Who knows?
16: That extra quarter ounce. I don't know. Whatever the case, I don't know how fast his back hair grows. Now we've got a whole other segment going. But it's appropriate that Deion Sanders pops up because, well, one of the big stories swirling across our football universe involves his son and the quarterback position with the Cleveland Browns, much maligned Cleveland Browns, and their embattled starter question mark as we sit here. We know obviously Deshaun Watson, lots of human monies tied up in him, another $40 million guaranteed. He goes 5 of 12, 36 yards and an interception, 2 carries, 13 yards in their 31-7 loss to Buffalo in this preseason game. But it's what's off the field that is really starting to pick up in terms of Watson meeting with the media after the game, reacting to, well, how the fans reacted to his performance. So let's hear Deshaun Watson a bit.
2: I mean, I didn't have no reaction. I think the biggest thing is, I think you guys know too, and I think the whole world knows, it has nothing to do about the performance. It's a little bit personal than that. So I think that's it's a disrespectful thing. Yeah, I mean, I'm going to keep whatever I feel with me and my family internally on how I feel about that. And yeah, just move on. Last time I played on this field, I tore my Achilles. And that same fan base, they cheered when I got hurt. So does that have to do with, what does that have to do with anything about performance? When a person get hurt, especially for your own city, and they cheer.
16: So the second part, him talking about them cheering in with the injury, was in response to a question there. Would playing better help alleviate some of that and eliminate some of that, was kind of the gist of what the reporter was getting at. But all in, he gets booed lustily, would be the kind way to say it, here in Cleveland as he exits the field. And look, the performance has been horrible, right? That's, you're talking about return of investment, what Jimmy Haslam did in terms of the contract had ripple effects throughout the league. I don't know that we've ever had owners run to microphones to talk about how bad this was for business and then agree with each other and then create chaos behind the scenes. But it's the idea of you basically had an injury, you had lawsuits, you had an operation shut down, and then you come to Cleveland, you're suspended, and in parts of 3 seasons, you've been terrible. The last time Deshaun Watson played meaningful, good football was 2020. That's a long, long time ago. I had a little more hair on the back of my head. And, you know, some of these guys that we marvel at on Sundays hadn't even begun what has become the chaotic collegiate, trajectory at this point. So for Deshaun Watson to dismiss it, saying it's got nothing to do with performance, I object to that. Booing when a guy gets hurt, dirty pool. But usually that comes after a lot of bad headlines, a lot of bad starts, and you play reasonably well, some fans will forgive. Others are still looking at all those allegations and still wondering why they're in business with Deshaun Watson all these years later. And Jimmy Haslam, at least to this point, for Todd Monken, the idea has been money plays. But after torching the fans and doing everything yesterday, at some point, don't you do Vegas blackjack dealer and just clap your hands and walk away from it? You're going to eat the money anyway.
17: It's an absolute disaster. And this is what happens when you have owners that make decisions who have no really right to make decisions based on their knowledge and their understanding of how the NFL works, especially when it comes to salary caps and money. You know, the original 5-year, $230 million contract. I think there's multiple things that are going on here with him, right? Number one, it's the contract that Haslam and that organization offered him. The lack of play, because we both know winning is the ultimate deodorant. Let's say, hypothetically speaking, he starts and Cleveland starts winning. Okay, maybe now some fences might be repaired. But we know that's not going to happen, especially in that division. So we could write that off. It's all the off the field issues as well. I think this is a culmination of like just the fan base not only being frustrated with Watson, right? But I think it's a fan base just being frustrated with the organization. Mm-hmm. You know, going out and how they handled the Shador Sanders situation as well and drafting, you know, the quarterbacks that they have. It's just been an absolute disaster. Really quick note here. In March, the Browns converted another $44.7 million of his salary into bonus money. So just to lower their cap this year. At the end of the day, I think what really needs, I don't think this can be repaired at all. I think Cleveland should just start Sanders. Be lucky if you win 4 or 5 games this season. Keep Watson on the roster, on the bench. Keep him quiet. Keep him away. And then after the season, you know, eat that $86.2 million hit. Spread it across the 2027-2028 season and call it a day. Like I don't even think he should be competing for the job. It's a disaster there.
16: Yeah, what we've seen for several years in the small sample size of when he has played, it's been pathetic. He doesn't even qualify for any of the leader totals based on lack of reps and snaps on the field. And he would rank last if you were to put them in. So you look at what they've built the rest of the roster. Every year it's except for the quarterback position. Right, you've got some talent here. You've got some talent over there. You had Myles Garrett. Now you bring in Jared Verse. But for Todd Monken, he's got a number of things at his disposal. One of the fantasy sleepers is Concepcion. Well, who's throwing him the football becomes part of the question. Now, the other man in this race, we mentioned him and talking about starting him, Shador Sanders, he was asked about the booing crowd after the game as well.
5: In general, I don't appreciate that at all. Just regardless competition, we all human beings. And I think we all need to understand that, you know, in this room too. We are humans. So it's like, I don't really do things to humans I wouldn't really want done to me, you know, and I don't really like making people feel uncomfortable and in different spaces. And that's why even sometimes, like, daily things I do, like, I try to make sure everybody comfortable, you know, because a lot of things, just even how I am as a person sometimes can make people uncomfortable, you know. Just for all the fans and everything, like, we appreciate y'all showing up and everything. And however y'all feel about the situation, about with Deshaun and about everything, like, still, you know, I think it's more about a bigger purpose of just respect, you know. It's just a respect thing that I feel like should be there. Because we all out there trying to do our best and trying to serve the franchise the best way possible. We going out there to win games. We doing everything we can do. So, you know, I don't really appreciate that.
16: So long-winded as he gets to it. But the point being, try to treat people well. Try to be respectful. But he says all the right things. Sounds like a guy that's trying to take leadership roles in his quarterback room and certainly within this Browns organization. Acquitted himself pretty nicely on the field as well. He did have the interception, but 9 of 11, 74 yards on the score. And at some point, you just have to say, well, we'll find out what we are with him. We know what we are with Deshaun Watson. and it continues to cast a giant shadow over anything and everything. The fact that Shador is just quickly the grown-up in the room when it comes to this, because he had a couple of on-field interviews saying a lot of great things about the coaching staff and the work that he's putting in and everything else. It's the, all right, you have him in the room. You've already spent all the money on Watson. Again, just say goodbye and try to see if you actually have your quarterback of the future.
17: The two sides to this is you've got a fan base that's frustrated because you've got an organization that is spending the most amount of money to the quarterback position than any team in the NFL, and they do not have a starting quarterback. You could argue that every quarterback on their roster is a backup quarterback, if at all, in this league. And then on the opposite side, at the end of the day, we're only human. You've got Deshaun Watson. He's made $230 million and has played how many games in that 5-year, $230 million? Like, I don't think that there's motivation there for him. He certainly, I'm sure, is not happy with the organization. And certainly, you can hear that he's frustrated with the fan base. So, he's made his money. It's guaranteed. Where's the motivational factor for him to come out and, and really blood, sweat, and tears and play good football? I don't think the motivational factor is there for him either. So there's just a lot of negativity around this team in so many areas.
16: It is funny because I did see the word disinterested in several of the write-ups assessing his play from the game against the Bills. So that's an interesting little sidelight to it. You're looking at 19 games played and a total of 19 touchdowns against 12 picks, and it's lackluster at best. Normally, we come into the offseason, Anita, and what's the word? It's hope. And it gets overused. And maybe put up on the pedestal too much. Is there anybody that looked at the Browns at any point in this process and said, there's hope? Like, even in Arizona, it's like, you may have your quarterback of the future. You've got some pretty good skill positions, players in, and it looks like, all right, you're building. Now you're in a division where it's a long road to get back to even mediocrity, but the long road begins with the first step. The Jets, hey, you've got a defense. Hey, you got this. We'll talk about Mike McCarthy and what he had to say about his Steelers effort the other night. But all of that, you're selling hope across the NFL, and every team has something they're pinning their hopes on. In Cleveland, it's, well, we get to go and have a party 8 days this year, or do they have the 9th home game? Either way, the idea being that's all you got. Like, it's not the, hey, we're expecting great things from this squad and the huge build of something great to come. It's just another season.
17: I wonder, and I'm curious to get your thoughts on this. I wonder, is it location for Deshaun Watson? Hypothetically, let's just say you take Deshaun Watson and you put him in in Atlanta. I want to believe we would see a different Deshaun Watson. I want to believe that we'd see a new, engaged, excited Deshaun Watson. I think a lot of it has to do with location. I really do.
16: Yeah, I mean, ultimately, it was the old cash grab, right? They offered the most money. There were many other teams that were in the bidding process in some way, shape, or form, while pondering what the legal ramifications were, what the suspension would be, and everything else. But he ultimately took the bag. And when you go to Cleveland, you knew what you were signing up for. So,
17: yeah, Odell Beckham Jr. said it best. Players go to Cleveland to die.
16: Yeah, I mean, so if I'm one of those other 31 teams, it's like, I like your theoretical. Is anybody else putting their name, reputation, and job behind this guy at this point? No. Like, there's absolutely no reason. And Atlanta's an interesting one. We talk about culturally, but also the fact that they don't have a quarterback on their roster right now either. But we got plenty of time to get to that too, Anita. As we go through, at Anita Marks, where you find her in the Twitterverse. Find me over at Swollen Dome. We're just getting warmed up. More quarterback battles. We turn to the NFC North coming up next, and a former first-round pick who looks like the third man. We'll talk about it next here. It's Fox Sports Sunday on Fox Sports Radio.
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35: Every hunter knows that the wilderness is full of surprises. 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
38: I just instantly started freaking out, yelling to the world, what's going on? 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I mean, I'm out in the middle of nowhere. 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
35: 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Blood Trails.
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0: Come on back, get that march on here on a beautiful Sunday, wherever, however you're listening. Thank you for being part of our expanded family all across this great land as we have a beautiful day ahead. Got the EPL going. Anita Marks is with me. I'm Mike Harmon. Thanks for being with us here at Fox Sports Radio. Little League World Series is up as well, and they gave me the old flashback, which is always, hi, my name is Big Al, and I hit dingers. A kid that will live forever in greatness and remembrance. They showed Mizorowski and the guys signing some autographs, showing some pitching grips and stuff, so that was pretty cool as well. So we got that. I got replays of preseason games, Premier League's up. I mean, it's a beautiful day in the neighborhood, Anita.
1: Yeah, I'm sorry. I'm just nothing until the regular season starts. Nothing excites me.
0: Really? Come on, yeah. Al.
1: No, I'm sorry. Listen, I will say this. Did you see the young woman dealing in the Little League World Series?
0: I did not.
1: You didn't?
0: Which squad? What?
1: I feel really bad. I don't know her name. If any of our producers could help me out here, I appreciate it. And shame on me. I should know her name, but. I want to say it was like a day or two days ago. She had something like 10 strikeouts in the game.
0: Kinley Rasmus.
1: There you go. Thank you.
0: Adding value. There you go. Because I saw someone pull a Monet Davis card out of a pack the other day. She was included in a set. So it's full circle kind of thing. But
1: let's be honest, yeah. Right? Like, aren't you counting the days? Aren't you counting the hours till Wednesday night?
0: Kind of getting there. Yeah, I mean, we got a few days. We'll have week zero of our college football campaign later on in this week. So that's good. But yes, from the NFL side of things, it's now the full ramp, right? We got week three of the preseason games. Everybody hopes to get out healthy. And then obviously it is fantasy draft season. I know we had Brandon was in the middle of one chaotic thing. We'll get into his roster and why he needs to play with people that are paying attention. And we'll do that a little bit later on. We'll get some sleepers, some over-unders, and all of that. But one of the things in camp, right, it's the theory of you play really well, I pay attention. You play terribly, I pay attention. Ergo, we had the Deshaun Watson comments and conversation to start things. But then we moved to Minnesota, where we've also got a bit of chaos here. Now, Kyler Murray's already been named the starter. That's not in question here.
1: And no surprise, right? No surprise.
0: Okay. No, I mean, you bring him in, and we've seen him. You get a half a season where he plays like his hair is on fire. Then it's all a matter of what does the second half adjustment look like? Now he's in a different space, different coaches, better personnel around him, all of these things. Check, check, check, check, check, to where life should be better. Much like playing in the NFC West, a difficult division to navigate. But either way, he's the guy. Where the story begins is former first-round pick J.J. McCarthy. 5 of 10, 81 yards, including a 50-yard pass that goes down the sideline. Yeah, that was nice. To Ty Felton. He finished with 3 catches, 66 yards. But it's the pass on fourth down that will live in infamy as he sailed it over his, what's the term they always use, diminutive.

0: not need him to throw the ball for Michigan to do well in games under Harbaugh. Majority of their touchdowns were rushing touchdowns. This is what I don't I, like. Deserving, drafted where he ice. This is not a surprise to me. I don't believe that he's being NFL.
1: We're having
0: back.
1: A little bit of a technical issue there. We got a little bit of garble. We'll try to get the gremlins out of the system and get more from Anita on this one. Yeah, I mean, everything she was saying as we're talking, coming out of his collegiate career, like, I'm a big believer in when it comes to the quarterback position, if you think you've found your guy, you go get him, right? It's the Mendoza question that comes for this year is, you know, the house divided and folks wondering aloud if Kirk Cousins is playing and is allowed to start and keep that job. Does that, you know, portend to bad things for Mendoza? Well, we'll talk about him next hour a bit with what Clint Kubiak had to say. But where it comes from McCarthy is, yeah, it was a lot of, he made some on-time throws, made some timely throws during his run at Michigan, but he was never forced to be the lead in terms of throwing the ball 30, 35 times a game, driving them down the field with regularity. No, the run game and defense really predicated and built everything they had there at Michigan. I don't know how much of a sell job Jim Harbaugh was able to do to get the, you know, exaggerated or bloated draft status to it all. I remember being on air the night as he got drafted, and my partner, Jason Smith, looked at me. He goes, "This is bad." And he's in a Michigan household, knowing his wife was probably going to attack him for saying such things, Anita. We welcome Anita back in.
0: My apologies.
1: No, hey, you know, the gremlins are at work. They do not, they never sleep. So onwards and upwards, that's the thing. Open mouth, say things. I take that baton and now I hand it back to you to finish your thoughts.
0: Yeah, I just, no surprise. Again, solid college quarterback, not a starter in the NFL. I think at the end of the day, the bigger story is, and I know you agree with this, this is a Minnesota Vikings team that is structured to win right now. Mm-hmm. This isn't a team that, oh, can they compete in the NFC North? I don't know. Can they third? Maybe, you know. No, this is a team that I think, and I'm based on our conversations, believe that you believe can win this division. Don't sit around and tinker with, hey, we drafted him, you know, in the first round, we need to be committed to him. No, you've got a solid starting quarterback now at the helm. Get this together, go out, win the division. So, and if that means that Carson Wentz now bumps to two because he's the better, regardless of what your front office is going to look like, then that's what you've got to roll with.
1: Yeah, I mean, unless it absolutely, the wheels come off and now you're playing for nothing and it becomes the, all right, is this kid ever going to be anything? Let's play him out there. I don't know that Justin Jefferson and the other players would like to go through another year as they did last year with trying to run through things. But they're the decided long shot in the NFC North, no question about it. We'll talk a little bit more about the Lions side of things next hour because Dan Campbell banging his fist on the table for his squad. But it's from the skill position guys that you've built up, to the money that is invested across the board, it's the push all in, right? You had a couple of years ago, you had Sam Darnold, you got to your 14 wins, which left people with the eyebrows raised and wondering, wow, that came out of the blue, right? Sam Darnold, reclamation project, right guy, right time, right place, big weaponry. And then he goes to Seattle, wins a Super Bowl. Still sounds weird to say it all these months later. But you have that, and Minnesota regresses terribly. So now you're looking. They still finished 9-8. So, like, you know, just to be fair, it wasn't a 4-win. This is a disaster upon all disasters. We're in Cardinal and Browns territory, Jets, for that matter. But you're looking at a season coming off of what they did in 2024, where there's a lot of finger pointing and a lot of questions about the decision making. And the ability to coach up again. And so now with Kyler Murray, you're in a spot with all of these weapons in that offense to where you're going to be competitive. Is it another 9-8 season? Maybe. But, you know, J.J. McCarthy is seemingly, from everything you've read from the practice

0: reports and certainly what's been put on tape, that Felton 50-yard pass notwithstanding, you know, he's a distant third and really isn't in their plans.
1: Now Kyler Murray, we know he had some issues in Arizona, right? Mm-hmm. Again, I think you've got the roster here for Minnesota to really make some noise. And also, I think you've got the coaching staff here that I think maybe can improve some things and the maturity level, right? The biggest knock on Kyler Murray is that he was more interested in staying up late and playing video games than getting the rest, coming in, being the last one there, first one in. So, you know, Minnesota might be the perfect storm for them to really take this division. I would not be shocked.
0: Yeah, it's always been the question with guys like Kyler Murray and going into sports psychology of it all. When it's always come easy to you, right? Anything. You know, if you're a really good student, at some point you're going to find that one class. Maybe you don't. Maybe you get through unscathed. But that one class, that one professor that it just doesn't work for you. Or you have your first couple of jobs. Nothing big, nothing chaotic happens. Coworkers are nice enough. But eventually you're going to have that job that becomes that fight, right? For Kyler Murray, at least outwardly, it looked like everything always came easy for him. So if suddenly you're telling me he's got to change up how he's studying, and I always question also in Arizona, did they have a situation like Caleb Williams did 2 years ago where he'd be in the meeting room and nobody showed up? So he started playing video games instead, and that became a routine. I mean, I don't know, but it's just that will never go away from him. And like a lot of these quarterbacks, right, it always sticks. Sam Darnold's a Super Bowl champion. People are always going to remember him seeing ghosts and everything that happened as a member of the Jets. That's just not going to change. For Kyler Murray, you know, he can't do anything about his stature. As a fire plug of a man myself, Anita, I know that one well. But what you can do is try to figure out best practices and change your habits. I would like to think, being in the room that he's in Minnesota, that you figure out, one, this is probably your last best shot at it all. But you've got a room of good minds to go work around.
1: And also, I think, you know, the landscape of the NFL and what we've seen in you know, the recent years, with, as you're talking about, Sam Darnold seeing ghost in New York, having a cup of coffee with Kyle Shanahan, right, as a backup, mm-hmm. and time in Minnesota, and then flourishing in Seattle. Listen, I saw Daniel Jones. He was sold not one, not two, but three bags of lemons here in New York with the Giants. The first, what, eight weeks of the season, we were talking about him potentially winning MVP in Indianapolis, mm-hmm. with the Colts. So, you know, I guess, you know, we've seen these stories where quarterbacks have failed miserably in certain franchises, but go somewhere else. The stars are aligned properly. The ownership, the coaches, the fan base, the system fits them, and they thrive. And I think that's potentially what we could see with Kyler Murray this year.
0: Well, we'll talk about some over-unders and some other fun across the NFL. We'll get a couple of picks for the day because we've got action all over the place. So
1: yes,
0: means we need to be in the mix. At Anita Marks, where you find her in the Twitterverse. Find me over at Swollen Dome. Time to take a run over to the news desk with a man of great stature, great clout. He'll take you down. Isaac Lohengrin. At Isaac Lohengrin, where you find him on Twitter. Listen to his Angel City FC calls. Game tonight, yes?
2: 5:00, first place defending champion Gotham FC. Going to be a good one.
0: Let's go.
2: We start, however, with the other football, the National Football League. Mike and Anita, we have some breaking news in the NFL that has just come down. ESPN reporting Cleveland Browns starting defensive end Alex Wright has been diagnosed with a ruptured Achilles, yep, suffered in practice on Thursday, and will be out for the season. Wright, coming off a career year last year, 5.5 sacks, 12 tackles for loss, signed a 3-year, $33 million extension last November. In related news, the Browns are signing veteran defensive end Derek Barnett to a 1-year deal after he spent the last 3 seasons with the Houston Texans. In Major League Baseball, the New York Yankees today placed pitcher Ryan Weathers on the 15-day injured list with a left forearm flexor strain, which forced him to leave yesterday's loss to the Toronto Blue Jays in the 4th inning. Yankees today also reinstated Cody Bellinger from the injured list. Finally, thanks to a tip from Anita Marks, Fox Sports Radio has obtained exclusive audio from the late 1980s of Deion Sanders getting his back waxed at Florida State. Let's listen.
3: No, Kelly Clarkson!
2: Scintillating stuff. Back to you.
0: Thanks so much, Ilo. And Isaac Lohengrin, where you find him. Catch his call later on. Hey, did you get me anything from Princess Knight? Because that was last week. That was glorious.
2: Oh, I got stuff. It was great.
0: That looked absolutely fantastic.
2: It was a lot of fun.
0: For those unaware, so Isaac does work for the Angel City FC women's team out here. And they've been doing theme nights. And they had this giant pageantry. They had Tiana herself sing, right? That was part of it. So like just all of them showing up to the game dressed up in their best Disney princess attire. So it was cool. What'd you go as?
2: Thanks to the art of Photoshop, I actually did wear a beautiful gown. But unfortunately, as it turned out in the game, the video assistant referee showed up as Cruella De Vil, and I'll leave it at that.
0: Oh, nicely done. Well played. There you go. Thanks, Ilo. We'll talk to you next hour. Anita Marks, Mike Harmon here with you, Fox Sports Radio. Coming up next, we got Anita's picks, and we'll do a little bit of over-under, and we'll feature those Minnesota Vikings to get things kicked off. We'll do that next year. It's Fox Sports Sunday on Fox Sports Radio.
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7: 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I'm Christian Spicer. I'm a writer, podcaster, and a huge fan of The Last of Us. 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

0: 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Fox Sports Radio. Mike Harmon and Anita Marks with you. Thanks for being with us here. We got Chris, we got Brandon, we got Ilo making it sound so pretty. Ricky's up bright and early, getting ready for the next Sounders that he's got to build. So it is a all-hands-on-deck scenario here on a beautiful sporting Sunday as we're getting ready for the final week of the NFL preseason. Launch date for our over-unders here in a moment. But Anita, we do have a lot of action. We've got some WNBA. We've got Major League Baseball. Maybe you've got some bets on the Little League World Series. I'm not sure. What do you got for us today?
1: I do not. All I have is I am all in on NFL futures.
0: All right, so let's get after it. All
1: right. Yeah.
0: So we talked a lot about the Minnesota Vikings, so let's start with them in terms of the projections for their over-unders. I'd seen it at 8.5 earlier this week. Any movement on that, or where are you at on the Minnesota side?
1: Yeah, it's still there. It's at 8.5. And listen, locked up, I'm with you. And I'm excited. Yeah, I'm excited to watch this season and root for this Minnesota Vikings team along with you, because I think you and I are both going to hit the nice over, and that's at -120. I'm going to stay in that same division, and I'm going to go with the Bears under 9.5 wins at -125. I can't buy into Caleb Williams. Love him on my fantasy team. Don't want him as my starting quarterback for my real football team. I think he does magic outside the pocket. It's inside the pocket that I just think he's very uncomfortable. And when you don't have a quarterback that can produce inside the pocket with the 3-5-step drop, hitch, throw, get it out in time, you really don't have a quarterback. So I think he's going to do exciting things. But unfortunately, I just don't think I don't see the Bears winning 10 games this season. And again, we've been talking about the Vikings. I think they've got a great defense. They've got a lot of weapons offensively. They did pick the correct starting quarterback. So I love the over of 8.5 wins for the -120.
0: So in the division, yeah, the cannibalization is there. The Bears in that 9.5 number. I'm curious just year two of Ben Johnson, Caleb Williams relationship, because coming back into last season, and much is made about his completion percentage, sure, and the need for the extra magic. It's year one of unlearning a lot of what you'd had, where it was all about your elite skill set as just an individual. Not that he didn't have talent with him at USC, don't get me wrong, but it was a lot predicated on his ability to create space and plays. Curious in year two, how much is, you know, on time, on target. Now they need Luther Burden back, and they need, you know, good luck with health. But certainly the 9.5 would be tough. Tougher schedule, and again, the cannibalism within the division, because you look at the Lions are at 10.5, Packers are at 9.5. So it's predictive of a heavyweight battle between those four squads when we look at it. All right, let's move to, how about the NFC East? Patriots 9.5. The leaders in the clubhouse.
1: Yeah, I like
0: the Bills, of course.
1: I like the Patriots here. In fact, I like the Patriots to win the division, and you could get that at +125. I'm a big believer in Drake May. I was since he got drafted. If you do see video, if you've been watching him at camp, you know, he's put on a few pounds. You know, coming out of college, coming out of UNC, he did have that Josh Allen analogy that a lot of analysts were referring to, and we're seeing it. We're seeing him grow, develop, mature, get bigger, get stronger. You know, he's like a gazelle, which is very deceiving. A lot of people, I think, kind of don't really take into consideration that part of his game. And I like what the Patriots have done here. And on a previous show, you and I talked about it. What happened with Mike Vrabel this season, right? Mm-hmm. I think this is going to be a tough season for Mike Vrabel. He's got these guys in this locker room. Winning is the ultimate deodorant. They know that. I think it's going to be extra motivation for this squad and that locker room to win football games for Mike Vrabel this season. I like the Patriots. I think it's going to be a battle. I think it's going to come down to the end. I got the Patriots winning the East at +125.
0: I enjoy this, right? +125, Bills at -136, and then you have the Jets at 19-1 and the Dolphins at 40-1. So that's a fun divide in terms of that process. Also, you mentioned kind of compared to Josh Allen. I remember fighting with people on this very network very loudly and often when Josh Allen was being dismissed as a guy that would wash out. Like, no, no, no. Give it time. Give it space. Give it. Let it breathe. And here we are with them as one of your big Super Bowl. Now, very, very loud knockdown, drag out arguments over what he could be as a player. And this is with former NFL players. And I bested them in the argument. They probably got me 9 out of 10. But damn it, I'm going to carry that one to my grave. How about we look at the AFC North, where we have the muddled mess. We talked a lot about the Browns. They're at 21-1 to win the division. But when we look at the Ravens, people excited about Joe Burrow and company, and everybody's healthy. And then you've got Pittsburgh that has a new coach for the first time in forever. What do you see there?
1: Yeah, I like the Ravens to win the North. Not going out on a limb here. I know at minus 112, but when you've got a new head coach that can rap Eminem lyrics, I'm buying in. Did you saw that video this week?
0: Yeah. No, hey.
1: I mean, listen, it's a new day. It's a new era. It's a new vibe there in Baltimore. As we know, Harbaugh is here in New York with the Giants, you know, leading with that iron fist. I still think Lamar Jackson is one of the best, if not top three quarterbacks in the NFL. I think Flowers has an unbelievable season. Mark Andrews is looking good. And they finally bring in a head coach that's going to focus a lot on that defense, and I think is going to take that defense and get them to that playing level that they have the ability to do. So I like the Ravens.
0: No miss Isaiah Likely, who's hanging out with Harbaugh there with the New York Football Giants. He'll become a nice little safety blanket for Jackson Dart. At Anita Marks, where you find her in the Twitterverse. Find me over at Swollen Dome. As we continue, can you hear the drums, Fernando? Will they beat for you on week one? We'll talk about it next year on Fox.
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12: What's the doomsday clock, Josh?
13: So the doomsday clock is a metaphorical clock that is overseen by the Bulletin of Atomic Scientists. It's a graphic representation of how close humanity is to self-inflicted disaster.
12: They moved the second hand on the clock forward to 89 seconds to midnight, which means it's the closest that clock has ever been to midnight since they started.
13: In 1947, when the U.S. and Russia were starting the Cold War, it was 7 minutes to midnight. We're now less than 2 minutes away from midnight. The furthest away it was from midnight was 1991, after the Soviet Union dissolved. It was all the way back from 17 minutes to midnight.
12: I think it's a valuable thing because it just raises awareness every year with people. Just another thing to kind of say, hey, like, we're not headed in the right direction as humanity goes.
13: All these things that have been developing for a while have been accelerated because of the threat multiplier of misinformation and disinformation and conspiracy theories.
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19: In the NFL, ESPN reported a short time ago that Cleveland Browns starting defensive end Alex Wright has been diagnosed with a ruptured Achilles suffered in practice Thursday and will be out for the season. Wright had a career year last year, 5.5 sacks, 12 tackles for loss. He signed a 3-year, $33 million extension last November. In related news, the Browns are signing veteran defensive end Derek Barnett to a 1-year deal after 3 seasons with the Houston Texans. The Los Angeles Chargers just officially placed starting center Tyler Biadasz on season-ending injury reserve after he injured his ACL on Tuesday. Biadasz signed a 3-year, $30 million contract with the Chargers in March. Baseball, the New York Yankees today placed pitcher Ryan Weathers on a 15-day injured list with a left forearm flexor strain, which forced him to leave yesterday's loss to the Blue Jays in the fourth inning. I'm Isaac Lohenkron.
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0: Greetings. Welcome in hour two of the program on a beautiful Fox Sports Sunday. Pleased to be with you. I'm Mike Harmon. Alongside me, Anita Marks. At Anita Marks is where you find her in the Twitterverse for some handicapping advice, lifestyle, pickleball tips, and the quest to global domination. That's where we meet in the middle right there, because that is the quest each and every day to go 1-0 and have ourselves a grand old time doing it. So we appreciate y'all. 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We're still basking in the glow of week 2 preseason games of the NFL. I know it's all warm-ups, but they're in pads. People are paying their hard-earned money to go cheer and, well, boo in certain situations. So, you know, I'm kind of getting ramped up here, Anita. I feel like I need to start working on my two-a-days here late in camp, so I'm ready for opening night.
1: I don't know about you, like you, but I don't know where the summer went.
0: Yeah, like, no, it was a lot. I mean, yeah.
1: It was a blink, right? Like, whoa.
0: Yeah, I got both kids are now set off and they're ready for their collegiate experiences. So I've got that. So it's me and the dog and a lot of time. So it means a lot more hot takes.
1: Are you taking them? When is that going to happen?
0: They're
1: when is
0: gone.
1: That voyage?
0: They're
1: oh,
0: gone.
1: They're gone already.
0: Yeah, so the older one was already in Boise. So I did a little checkup on her. She started nursing school. Friday was orientation.
1: Ooh,
0: so
1: proud that's papa.
0: Cool. Yeah.
1: So I'm out of curiosity, was like, were there tears?
0: Oh no, I'm such a mess.
1: Like you're like okay, bye, sweetie, and then you turn around and you get in your car and you're like were the tears flowing? Were you like emotional?
0: Oh yeah, no, I'm done. I'm done at the campus? Hug. No, it's not. I don't even have to get off campus. I own it. I'm a highly emotional and volatile man. There's no question about it.
1: I love that. And, I love that about you.
0: Well, thank you. Yeah, it is. They're my guys. And now they're off and pacing. So older one in nurse school. And I actually just got to finish watching the last couple minutes of a scrimmage as my younger daughter goes to play some soccer at Vassar. So that was fun. So that's the start. Yeah, so they're off and pacing. So now
1: some good genes.
0: Well,
1: in that Harmon lineage.
0: Well, yeah, you know, my dad had the quickness and I've got a strong left leg, so she inherited that. She's got her mama's brains and dad's left leg, so it's a beautiful thing. So very excited, but like that's where my summer went, was a lot of lasts, a lot of prep, and White Sox baseball, first place White Sox. I mean, come on,
1: makes you happy.
0: Hey, I got to find your wins. Has been the mantra.
1: I just came back. I had a really nice trip in Europe. I went to France and Spain, and I came back with a few things.
0: Okay.
1: And okay, two top things. Number one is, because you know I pretty much own a farm here. I've got three dogs and two cats.
0: Mm-hmm.
1: I'm fascinated. Everybody in Europe, they do not walk their dog with a leash, and the dogs stay right by their owners. Like, I couldn't do that. My dogs would run out on the street. They would chase other dogs. It would be a disaster. They'd probably die. I find that fascinating. Every dog owner in Europe does not walk their dog with a leash. And the dog just, like, lockstep, stays by their ankle. I'm fascinated by that. That's number one.
0: I figure I need to now do a deep dive into what kind of training
1: exactly
0: is required, or is it just, I don't know.
1: And I would count. I'd be like, oh my God, that's number 56. The 56th dog. Unbelievable. Wait, but back to sports. Everybody is walking around with a Yankees cap in Europe. Everybody. And like, I would guarantee you that half the people I see have no idea. Couldn't name a player on the team.
0: Well, a lot of people that wear them in the States, to be fair, don't have anybody that they can name on the team.
1: But it's unbelievable.
0: That's good
1: and
0: branding.
1: Not just France. Like, not. I was in Paris. I was in the South. I was in Nice. I was in Barcelona. Barcelona.
0: Yeah, I was going to say Barcelona.
1: Barcelona. Everyone's walking around with Yankees caps. And I'm like, what? Talk about unbelievable branding, right?
0: No, that is power right there.
1: That is power. So anyway, two observations.
0: Did you see anybody wearing anything representing the Raider Nation?
1: No.
0: I like the observation of the dog thing, though. That really is a psychological thing I'm going to have to really examine a bit. The Yankees thing, let's face it. I'm certainly of a certain age, and you can come along for the ride with this one if you want, Anita, everybody out there. You've got the friend that's a Duke Blue Devils fan, a Yankees fan, a Lakers fan. Random hockey team inserted here, maybe not, but it's any team that was winning when they were kids, right?
1: Yeah, I mean, listen, I grew up in the 70s. For me, it was the Pittsburgh Steelers. I had three terrible towels on my wall, along with my canopy bed with Miss Piggy.
0: Nice.
1: You know, I would only go to sleep with my Terry Bradshaw jersey. And everybody, and all I drank was Coca-Cola because I couldn't wait for Mean Joe Green to walk through the door and hand me a bottle of it.
0: Kept waiting for that big moment, huh?
1: Yeah, exactly.
0: He's going to be there.
1: Yeah.
0: I
1: which, by
0: that.
1: The way, true story. So now I'm an intern. I'm interning for a CBS local television station in Miami. Mean Joe Green is one of the coaches for Don Shula and the Miami Dolphins. And I walk up to him and I'm like, Mean Joe Green. And he turns around and he's like, this is a family show. I can't really share with you exactly what he said. But in essence, don't ever call me that again.
0: Wow.
1: Yeah.
0: How about that?
1: Talk about bursting a little kid's bubble.
0: It's funny.
1: Anyway.
0: Now I have to go and look and see at any autograph signings how much it costs for that inscription of Mean, if he even does it.
1: I guarantee you he does not.
0: That is, well, everybody's got a price, just like Ted DiBiase told us all those years ago, the $1 million man. Hey, thanks for being with us. We're broadcasting live from the Fox Sports Radio studios coast to coast. Now, I mentioned the Raiders, one of those global brands that certainly very... what's the word I'm looking for? The Raider brand, not quite to Yankeedom, not quite to some of these other heavyweights, but
1: it has gotten better. But it has gotten better since they moved to Vegas, right?
0: And there's Al Davis, yeah. Yeah,
1: right?
0: I mean, we're just looking at what they do in terms of their marketing and sales. And remember the greatness, as Al Davis tells you, we're getting ready for that movie that comes out in November, by the way. Can't wait to do reviews about that. But... It's the idea of the brand trying to find that next phase, right? You've got Allegiant Stadium. I think they had Guns N' Roses there last night, hosting big concerts, whatever else. But they want to play some meaningful football. Right now, it's a great road trip for teams playing in Vegas. Now they would like to make it a home field advantage. And that's where the quarterback question comes in. Fernando Mendoza, 8 of 15, 86 yards. The pick six that has been played to death. 22-20, the comeback win over the Texans. That's all fine and good. But you had a clean game one, some quick, decisive throws and everything from Mendoza. And it's like, all right, well, we got something. And then you have this week a little more uneven. Obviously, the pick six, learning curve and bumps along the way. But a guy in Mendoza where now you have the great debate. You got Clint Kubiak, who's kind of openly kind of talking about competing for jobs all the way through now, when it was early, hey, it's Kirk, we just like the other guys to compete kind of situation between he and Aiden O'Connell after the first game. It's like, well, I think they all deserve first team reps. And now at least throwing it out going, hey, maybe there's an opportunity here. Now Cousins and a number of other players for the Raiders didn't play because they'd had the joint practice and they deem that good enough to be count as a game played for them. But it becomes the interesting thought, and it's something we've debated in the past, and now we're at the critical juncture of decision-making. I'm still on the, if I've got Kirk Cousins, and I know I'm not into him for a ton of money, whatever the structure is for future years, he's not making a lot on my off of my payroll this year. Most of that's on the Falcons. It's like, I've got a guy that I know what he is, what he's been, and I know what this year is projected to be. Is there wishing and hoping that maybe you break through and catch lightning in the bottle with some of the skill position guys? Sure. But the reality is tough division, tough sledding. And if Fernando Mendoza's not ready yet, there's no need to accelerate and make the future today.
1: Yeah,
0: now, if he is, great. And you roll through.
1: I think it's so wise. Because we've seen it time and time again in the NFL where teams, if they rush a rookie quarterback in, they start developing bad habits. And this is a Raiders team that does not have a great offensive line. Another thing is, keep in mind, Mendoza, he played like 85-90% from shotgun at Indiana. And Kubiak's system is 80-90% under center. So, Mendoza has all the intangibles, but he's a work in progress and he is not ready, and you do not want to throw him to the wolves. So whatever, is the, oh, all right, it's a competition with all quarterbacks. Maybe that's just to make Mendoza feel like, all right, I do have a shot. But at the end of the day, I believe it's going to be Cousins. He's familiar with Kubiak's system, and this is going to be a process. And another thing is, Cousins is a pro's pro in the NFL, and he's an excellent guy to have in that quarterback room to help develop Mendoza for the future. So to me, it's Cousins. You know, I don't know. Like, I'm not anticipating us to see Mendoza under center, if at all, this year. Maybe not until like the last quarter of the season.
0: Yeah, I just look at it as one of those situations of you've got the stepbrothers comparisons that's been made based on just who these guys are, right? Their persona, their history, and even you talk about Mendoza. What do you do in your spare time? It's like, well, I don't go anywhere near the strip. Let's start with that, and then go from there. Like a guy who's taking his job seriously and trying to learn every bit of it and absorb it like a sponge. So, like, his professionalism and everything is you're very excited about that, right? If you've got your young QB who's bounced a little bit, you had a good year at Cal, you go to Indiana, you have a monster year. To your point, never played under center, so you have an adjustment there. Unfortunately, you've got arguably the best, or maybe not even arguably at this point, the best center in the game that they paid top dollar to bring in for you. Unfortunately, you can't clone him into five guys. Colton Miller's back, but you still have questions there, and that's fine. I'm not afraid of that. The old, hey, you know, you may ruin him. I think I heard Jeff say that as I was coming in, and it's my long-held mantra is if the guy was going to break because of a bad couple of games, if you had to bench him, he was going to break anyway. So if that's your major concern, then you already had a lot of concerns about the player before that. It's just more the how do you make it the best scenario, and you actually have a functional quarterback for him to learn under, to your point about the meeting rooms and whatever else.
1: I don't think it's so much that you're going to break him. I just think it's about, you know, you develop bad habits. If you're playing behind an offensive line where you're not getting like a legit, you know, 2 seconds, 2 point something seconds to read a defense and to release the ball, you develop bad habits. And it's so important and it's so crucial to have a solid offensive line. It's the world's not perfect. I'm not saying that he has to be behind a top five offensive line, but you know, you're bringing in a quarterback, a young quarterback. You want to make sure that, you know, it'd be nice if he has at least a top 10, top 15 offensive line behind him. And so if this is a season where, again, I think we're all in agreement here, the Raiders more than likely are going to finish last in the division. They're probably going to get a top 10 pick next year. And they'll be able to, they've started to, you know, they've got Bowers, they've got Genty in that backfield. You know, they've got a lot of like 2-3 wide receivers, but you know, they can start addressing the offensive line, where I'm looking like next season will be Mendoza's opportunity with a better offensive line where he can avoid creating these bad habits.
0: Yeah, his ability to scramble, certainly something that would help behind the current offensive line. Although I did love in that first preseason game, he extended a play and it was great. And then he got drilled. His little brother happened to be in the booth and he's just deadpan. Mom's not going to like that one. No. So it was pretty good. Little Max came up big in that moment. But yeah, all of that to say, you're in the best scenario. And look, the clock's running, whatever. I don't care. Get it right. And that's where I think you have that bit of divide between, I think the coaching staff looks at it and goes, we can build it. We can do it. Whereas the pragmatism, the Brady approach has long been understood of, we'll bring them along at the right time. So unless you're 100% convinced, just let them keep learning. Let them watch. Let them grow. And eventually, you'll have your number one guy. I know this week, everybody was excited. The new Topps flagship football product dropped, Anita. So everybody was chasing Mendoza autograph cards. So that was a fun watch. And it's like, I got one. Oh, it's a different Raiders rookie. That's the worst feeling in the world. At Anita Marks is where you find her in the Twitterverse. Find me over at Swollen Dome. Coming up next, there's a player in the transfer portal. Guess what? They're trying to pluck him from Cleveland. So more Cleveland Browns talk, because their coach had a great quote. And, you know, you've got the greatest villain in college football. 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
0: 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Subscribe today. Well, Anita, one of the stories swirling in the greater sporting universe. We'll talk some Atlanta quarterbacking and the celebration that is Bo Nix here in a couple of minutes. But be remiss if we didn't give a couple of minutes to this one, that NFL players can now enter the transfer portal. What? How does this make sense? Well, guys that would have been the fifth year of eligibility, a Louisiana judge granted a temporary restraining order around this new clock and the ticking time bomb of getting guys the extra year of eligibility for their collegiate career. And Daquan Wright, who was from Ole Miss, he becomes the first guy to enter the transfer portal. What? Well, wasn't he in a uniform for the Browns as part of the weekend? Well, yes. Yes, he was. Here's Coach Todd Monken addressing this unique circumstance.
19: As far as I know, he's had a medical issue that wasn't allowing him to practice. That's a medical, you know, issue. It's nothing to do with me, you know. And then, and then he was cleared, so we dressed him just in case we had to have him. But when you don't rep, it's hard to put him on the field. JT was out there, so we didn't want to get Blake hurt. And he's only been with us a week, and we had a number of things where Browns hurt Browns. And which to the naked eye you won't see, but we had a number of things that way when you're putting in guys that haven't really been there. And some of that's true, and some of it, you know, isn't good enough from us as coaches once they go out there. But I mean, I don't know what to say. I mean, you know, I wondered why Lane Kiffin reached out a week ago. Now I know. I mean, I didn't know. Now I know. I didn't call him back. Now I guess I should have.
0: So there you have it. Lane Kiffin, your villain. You got a Louisiana judge. Hey, this might be good for LSU football. He writes one of 16 players at present with more expected who if they get cut or have limited opportunities, you can go make more money at college at this point in the NIL if someone can find some cash for you. Because a lot of that's going to be spent. Marcus Freeman just said, hey, we're all good with our roster over here. But it is a curious piece of the timeline and the worlds colliding.
2: Yeah, I mean, and just doing a little bit more reading under this court order, players must be able to, one, terminate their professional contracts, two, repay professional earnings, three, satisfy whatever remaining academic and enrollment requirements apply, and then last, receive final eligibility clearance. So there's all that, but I guess the bigger discussion here, right, is this fair? And my mom always said to me, life is not always fair, sweetheart. So there's that to contemplate. But, you know, you're talking about older players that now have had professional training and potentially could have as well, not only just professional coaching and training, but also could have played in professional preseason games. So to me, the college football, the parity in college football is at an all-time low. It's the worst. Seen it. It's the haves and the haves not. There's no middle class. To me, this is going to be worse.
0: Yeah, I just got to laugh at the first two requirements. Okay, money gets repaid and you get bought out. Like, if you're going to be either a practice squad guy or more than likely, a lot of these guys are on the verge of being cut by the end of August. That, you know, that's easy. The fact that they include the academic clause is really the most entertaining to me. Because we've got numerous guys going, yeah, I'm not in classes. I'm done. And the idea of the academics, and I'm not saying this for all schools. I certainly know my beloved Northwestern would never think of these things. But no, it's the idea that, you know, it's still college first and foremost. And putting that there is just laughable in the day and age we're living.
2: The whole landscape. Of college.
0: We're having the gremlins have returned for hour two, so we'll catch up with Anita in a minute. We'll put a pin in that one. We'll talk a little bit of a couple of quarterback circumstances in the National Football League, including one returning from injury who's acquitted himself quite nicely as we look at the preseason in his limited work thus far. But you're here. It's Fox Sports Sunday here, Fox Sports Radio. If you missed any of today's show, catch the podcast. Search Fox Sports Radio wherever you get your podcast right after the show. 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Look under Fox Sports Weekends. Marks and Harmon posted right after we get off the air. Having a blast with you this morning. So much going on in this sporting universe. But this story, it always ends up in litigation. And if you go in to the interpretation in what is groundbreaking at this point, these last couple of years,

0: teams, which coaches will try to figure out where the error is on the margins, like Bill Belichick used to with his little dog-eared rule book.
1: The state of college sports right now, and I'm not saying that college athletes don't deserve to be paid. They certainly do. I just, a different system has to be created. It's like, you don't you go into the season knowing, okay, here are the three college teams or four college teams that you feel have a legit chance of winning a national championship. I feel like it's very similar to where we are with Major League Baseball after the All-Star break.
0: Yeah, it'll be curious to see the next iteration of all of this stuff, right? Because it went from, we're not doing this, we're not doing this, and then the floodgates opened, and trying to rein it back in post is always that much more difficult. So we'll keep an eye on that one. Now let's pause. We'll talk about some quarterbacks in a minute, but let's head over to the news desk for his final run with us today as he gets ready and that voice ready for some Angel City FC a little later on. It's our guy, Isaac Lowenkron.
2: Why, thank you, Mike, and a really busy day already in the National Football League. Cleveland Browns starting defensive end Alex Wright placed on season-ending injury reserve. ESPN reporting he was diagnosed with a ruptured Achilles that he sustained in practice on Thursday. Wright had a career year last year for the Browns. 5.5 sacks, 12 tackles for loss, signed a 3-year, $33 million extension last November. In related news, the Browns signed veteran defensive end Derek Barnett to a 1-year deal. The Los Angeles Chargers today officially placed starting center Tyler Biadasz on season-ending injury reserve after he injured his ACL on Tuesday in a joint practice with the 49ers. Biadasz signed a 3-year, $30 million deal with the Chargers in March. Speaking of the 49ers, a short time ago, they activated tight end George Kittle from the active physically unable to perform list. Kittle coming back from a torn Achilles that he sustained in January in their wild card victory over the Philadelphia Eagles. Baseball, the New York Yankees today placed pitcher Ryan Weathers on the 15-day injured list with a left forearm flexor strain. Today they also reinstated Cody Bellinger from the injured list. Finally, Mike and Anita, in Major League Soccer on Saturday night, Minnesota United was leading the San Jose Earthquakes 5-1 in second half stoppage time at PayPal Park in San Jose when somehow a toddler wandered all the way out to the middle of the field during the match. Listen.
3: Oh, safely amongst the top four.
4: There's a baby on the field. How did they make it all the way out there? I mean, they were on the edge of the 18.
3: This has happened before at PayPal Park.
4: Has it really?
3: Toddlers wander out.
4: How
3: I want to say
4: that far?
3: It happened last year.
4: Like, are the parents just like, oh my gosh, I cannot go out there and get my child?
2: The reaction from other parents everywhere, thank goodness that wasn't my kid. Back to you guys.
0: Sheepishly looking around going, hey, you're right there. It's kind of like that thing in Europe. Is my dog or my child at my hip versus wandering around? See how we do it? Weave a rich tapestry around
1: nice
0: here.
1: Nice callback. Callback.
0: Thank you. At Isaac Lowenkron. Have a great call today, buddy. We'll be listening later on the iHeartRadio app. Angel City FC Women's Soccer. Ilo does a great job there. You want some great highlight calls? I mean, normally I embarrass him when they play a Saturday game and make him play at least one. So we'll have that in the holster for future editions of the program. Now, Anita, we've got quarterback news. We could go full positive or flip a coin. The flip a coin is the Atlanta Falcons situation, as Michael Penix Jr. has now been cleared for 11-on-11 fully. Last week, the great update was he's good for everything except for contact. And in pro football, that's kind of a big last step to hurdle. But he's gotten there. So Atlanta, with all those great weapons, they paid Bijan, they paid Drake London, you brought back Kyle Pitts. So you've got some weaponry to work with. It's just a question of whether you've got a guy to throw the ball. I think this is Tua's had the opportunity. He missed a little bit of time in camp with a tight back and everything as well. So it's one of those difficult propositions looking at Atlanta and trying to find positivity outside of Bijan Robinson challenging the James Wilder 492 all-time touch count from 1984.
1: Yeah, if I'm looking at Atlanta, you spent a draft pick on Penix Jr. You're hoping that he's your future. Unfortunately, neither.

0: of these guys too, or Penix Jr. can stay healthy. That has been their history. Penix Jr., of course, coming out of college and dealing with a number of injuries in college as well. Tua, of course, we saw a number of injuries with the Miami Dolphins, let alone, you know, the risk of God forbid, another concussion for him, which is quite frightening. So just not a good quarterback situation at all for the Atlanta Falcons, let alone, you know, you talk about the talent that they have on this squad.
1: And a great offensive line that should be able to keep them upright.
0: So if it's me, I'm going with Penix Jr., right? Because you've already invested in him, and you need to see if he's your guy of the future. But just it's just not a good situation all around.
1: Very difficult for them. You look at the Buccaneers, the division leader, and it's only a two-hour show. There's so much that unless we just did rapid fire, let's answer in 8 seconds the different storylines. Buccaneers plus 170, Saints coming in at plus 270. They've got Tyson missing 2 months with the hamstring injury, but eventually, like what Tyler Shuck did last year, you got the Panthers coming in at plus 310, Falcons at plus 400. Let's go to something a little more scintillating. A team that has everybody kind of excited, like the betting odds. They are the third favorite in division. We'll see what happens with the Chargers losing their center for the year. That's a pretty big blow. But you have the Chiefs plus 160, Chargers plus 190, the Denver Broncos and Bo Nix plus 225, and Bo Nix, little short appearance in the 33-13 loss, but 6 of 9, 76 yards, the touchdown. You had a big completion. We start talking about the rebuilt receiving core. You've got Jaylen Waddle comes in to work alongside Cortland Sutton. I got to be pretty excited if I'm Sean Payton to be able to pull those strings.
0: Yeah, I love this Denver team. I'd even throw some coin on them to make it to the Super Bowl this year, let alone possibly win it. They check all the boxes: defense, quarterback, running back. They've got a lot of depth. They bring in Waddle. They've got a lot of weapons to work with. He's really gonna change a lot of what they can do offensively by opening up different areas of the field for other players. I love Sean Payton. I think he's one of the best head coaches in the NFL. And here's what I really love. I love the fact that Davis Webb is now calling the plays. Davis Webb was a backup quarterback here in New York. Eli Manning speaks so highly of him in regard to his football IQ. Eli said that Davis Webb would come in with game plans each and every week that were better than what the offensive coordinator or the head coach would put together for him. So Davis Webb to me is an elixir on this team. And the fact that now Sean Payton can focus on the entire team, and he's got really, I think, one of the best in the business now calling the plays and has a really great relationship with Bo Nix, I think he's going to be a really big difference maker, and I love the fact that he's calling plays.
1: 20-1 on your board right now for Super Bowl odds. That puts them right with the 49ers and just ahead of the Cincinnati Bengals. On your tote board as we look at it this morning. Yeah, Jason Smith and I a little bit earlier this week talked a lot about the Jaylen Waddle addition, that he'll actually be working with, well, a competent squad all around. Sorry to Mike McDaniel as he looks to bring greatness to the Chargers and take Justin Herbert to that next level. But we know what the limitations were with Tua and what you were dealing with in Miami. So also losing all those reps that he did when, you know, he's trying to force feed the ball to Tyreek Hill when he was on the field. Like, so there were a lot of things at play. But remember, once upon a time, this guy was a 100 catch player when he first started in the NFL. It's one hell of an addition to an already strong Denver squad. And, you know, I don't say that lightly because I'm not generally a Sean Payton guy. I know how good you are. You don't have to tell me. At Anita Marks is where you find her in the Twitterverse. Find me over at Swollen Dome. As we wrap things up, we'll bring the guys in because we'll talk a little bit of fantasy. And then we have one coach who says, our window is not closed. We'll tell you all about it as we wrap things up here. It's a beautiful Fox Sports Sunday on Fox Sports Radio.
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0: for us. Coming up in about 15 minutes, you got Steve Hartman, BJ Husky to take you into your Fox Sports Sunday in earnest. Been watching a little bit of the English Premier League. Game's just finishing up. We talked about Erling Haaland, and was it AI or did he really get a buzz cut? Is it a Samson effect? Because he did not score today. So we have that in the offing. We talked a lot, Super Bowl odds and over-unders and all of that fun stuff along the way. Get the podcast wherever you get your audio. It'll be up. Brandon will get that up as soon as we finish up this road show today. Anita, it's also a high fantasy season.
1: It certainly is.
0: Getting the podcast revved up and ready to go this week. The return, as well as a lot of just data pulls looking at. And obviously, you can only go so much off last year. Lots of personnel changes. Certainly around the league, 10 new head coaches, 21 new offensive coordinators, 14 new defensive coordinators. We got chaos all around. But for fantasy purposes, I figure we could take a quick turn to sleeper dumb. If you have a name or two you'd like to proffer, because I know Brandon's got like 9 pages assembled for this one.
1: Yeah. So, by the way, I'm in the middle of a guillotine league.
0: The guillotine. Ha ha. I love it. We're just talking about
1: guillotine.
0: Yeah.
1: Guillotine.
0: Well, you're just in France. You can't say it like that.
1: I know.
0: You might need the guillotine.
1: 24 participants. 14 rounds.
0: Wow.
1: Yeah. So
0: that is a monster.
1: So when you say sleep, when you say sleepers, how deep do you want me to go, buddy?
0: Well, I mean, we're talking, you know, RB4 territory, WR4-5, quarterback, mid QB2 or deeper. What do you say?
1: Okay.
0: How about we put those parameters on it?
1: Give me. How about this? Just give me a position.
0: How about we start at running back?
1: Okay, running back, and like I'm not saying that these are quote unquote sleepers, but if you are going to wait, which I don't recommend, by the way, this year I want to my first two rounds I'm drafting running backs, but some guys that you could get in some later rounds that I think are going to make some noise: Kenneth Walker with Kansas City, DeAndre Swift with Chicago, love me some David Montgomery, would love the touchdown total over with him in Houston.
0: That's three. You're good. We'll get to wide receivers with you in a second. Brandon, if you want to tag in with a running back or two.
2: Yeah, some sleepers I love. I know that it's a backfield that can be congested a little bit with R.J. Harvey and J.K. Dobbins, but Dobbins rarely stays healthy. I like Jonah Coleman a lot. Sean Payton likes him a lot. You can get him late. Another guy's Chris Rodriguez. Bashaul Tutin gets all the love, but it's going to be a committee backfield. So
0: no question. Yeah, and I'm looking at Brooks. If he can stay healthy in Carolina, he can overtake the incumbent there. No question about it. Mention R.J. Harvey. He's RB36 behind Dobbins. He's 31. Dobbins is 36. You're talking about two guys as deep RB3s, and we know they'll score points and move the football. All right, Anita, back to the wide receiver position.
1: Love me some Parker Washington in Jacksonville. I think Wandell Robinson is going to be a target monster in Tennessee. Josh Downs with Pittman now gone. I think he's going to be in for a big... Mitchell here in New York with the Jets. I do believe that he's going to solidify the number two next to Garrett Wilson. And I think he's going to get a lot of attention. And apparently he's got a really, really good rapport with Geno Smith. So, and I know I'm going deep here, but Branch in Atlanta.
0: Very good. All right, Brandon, quickly with the wideouts.
2: Yeah, Branch is a good pick, Anita. I think he's going to be a baller. I love Jacoby Lane for the Ravens, especially, you know, with Bateman now in trouble. Even if he hadn't gotten in trouble, I love Jacoby Lane. And then I also love Cyrus Allen for the Chiefs. I think he's going to be fantastic right away.
0: I'll add a little bit of Casey Concepcion, because eventually Shedeur Sanders is just going to keep throwing the deep ball. Over and under. All right, so let's get to the last story of the day. When we talk about the Detroit Lions, this is where we can get Chris Perfett in, who's covered this team closely for years, at Chris Perfett, where you find him on Twitter. We'll get Brandon's particulars for his social here in a moment. Dan Campbell saying, hey, our Super Bowl window is not closed. Everybody else talking about these the teams. They had a disappointing 2025, a lot of injuries, a lot of ineffective play. We certainly talk about a decimated both sides, both defensive and offensive fronts. Chris, I'll let you lead the way with this one. Dan Campbell trying to talk his team up in a tough division.
3: Yeah, I mean, it's a tough division, but a lot of the core personnel just hasn't changed much. Really, it's just that keeps the question of, like, I don't know. I feel like at this point it's a little overblown that Ben Johnson took all the cookies with him, but you're now changing your offensive coordinator again. Mm-hmm. I think the Terrion Arnold thing gets a little overblown just because I didn't really see too much of him before coming into this. I agree. It is still, you're still looking at those core pieces are all there. Jared Goff, Jahmyr Gibbs, questions with the offensive line, but I mean, you still have Penei Sewell anchoring it, and you still have Amon-Ra St. Brown. Like, every piece that has made the Lions great so far has been there. It's just a lot of the other pieces that they've needed to improve, they just haven't improved either. Like, that defensive backfield still going to be an issue at the end of the day. And it's a tougher division, as you say, although I don't know. I don't think as highly about the Vikings, and I think it's still a question of what version of Jordan Love we get in a given year. So They'll still compete. I think he's right. The window's not closed yet, but I don't know. Window itself as a concept in the NFL is, like, I don't think that's how it works. It doesn't go linearly up and down. You can have a bad year and then immediately bounce back on it, or you can just have several bad years and then suddenly everyone's gone. So it's open for now, but I don't know how much longer.
0: Well, that's it. You get all your core personnel back. You get Laporta to stay healthy. Find a more consistent run with Jameson Williams. What say you, Anita? Campbell standing for his squad.
1: Yeah, I don't think the window is shut for them either. You know, Goff, he's 21 years old. You know, you mentioned the offensive line. You know, he's one of the quarterbacks in the NFL that needs a really good offensive line to have production. You know, the Lions have done a great job and cap.
0: Unfortunately, the gremlins came and got her one more time. Yes, you talk about the center position and filling that gap, keeping the offensive line together. Unfortunately, the gremlins took Anita. At Anita Marks, where you find her. Brandon, quickly, your socials.
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0: There you go. Making sure everybody gets their love. Thanks to Chris and Brandon making us sound so pretty today. Ilo over at the news desk. We had a lot of information to process. It all goes up on the podcast. That'll be available for you here in just a couple of minutes. Enjoy week three of your preseason. If you're getting the kids back to school, be safe on those highways and byways. And we went 1-0 today. We got Steve and VJ coming up next here. It's Fox Sports Sunday on Fox Sports Radio. We are Fox
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25: Cleveland Brown defensive end Alex Wright just placed on season-ending injured reserve. He was diagnosed with a ruptured Achilles, suffered in practice on Thursday. Wright had 5.5 sacks last year, 12 tackles for loss, and had just signed a 3-year, $33 million contract extension last November. In related news, the Browns signing veteran defensive end Derek Barnett to a 1-year deal. He was just recently of the Houston Texans. The Chargers placing starting center Tyler Biadasz on season-ending IR after injuring his ACL on Tuesday. Biadasz signed a 3-year, $30 million deal with the Chargers this offseason. George Kittle activated from the physical unable to perform list after he tore his Achilles back in January in the wild card game over the Eagles. In baseball, the New York Yankees today placed Ryan Weathers on the 15-day IL with a left forearm flexor strain, and at Freedom 250 through 38 laps, Kyle Kirkwood's in the lead. I'm Martin Weiss.
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0: Well, we don't have to tell you what's going on right now, folks. You know exactly what is going on as we are counting down to the start of the NFL season. Next week, week zero of the college football season. So we are there ready for football games that actually count. We'll also have John Paul Morose, who got a update. He's at the Little League World Series, BJ. Yes, so we're going to talk some baseball with him from the Little League World Series. A lot of baseball stories to get to a little bit later on. Plenty of news as far as the NBA. I want to do a little update on the bus family situation a little bit coming up a little bit later on. But I want to update everybody as we get ready for the start of the football season. VJ, you talked about 117. 117 is a big number for you. 117. Yeah. Explain again to our listeners the significance of the number 117.
25: A few years ago on a show I was doing here on Saturday night, Sports Illustrated, someone from Sports Illustrated came out with their 100 things sure to happen in an NFL season. And Ian Rowdy, who is now off to greener pastures in his career, was producing a show that night and made a side joke and said, watch it. You know how competitive VJ is, because they were reading them to me. So you know how competitive VJ is. He'll go home and he'll make his own 100 when it comes to football. I said, I'll do you one better. I'll make 117 of them.
0: Now, why 117?
25: 17 is my football number.
0: Boom, it is.
25: And I wore 17 because of Charlie Ward. When Charlie Ward was at Florida State, man, I just thought he was the greatest thing since Desmond Howard to touch college football. And then there was Tommy Frazier at that time. You had Danny Werfel coming in right after him, Peyton Manning. You had some dudes, man. You had some guys in college football.
0: Don't forget Kerry Collins at Penn State. All right.
25: Him and Tom Brady and Joe Jeremiah.
0: Mid-90s thing.
25: 17 became my number. I do everything by 17. So I said I'm gonna make 117 of them. I think that was like 3 or 4 years ago. Now that we've done End Zone Show, I went through my rookie hazen last year. I said, you know what? It's time for me to break out Uncle VJ's 117 things sure to happen. Now, this is what I did this year because I didn't want to be greedy. I'm not a greedy guy.
0: Now, you texted me you're done.
25: Yes, I'm done. I'm done.
0: But so what I did was, for the start of the season,
25: I left six slots for you and for Bo and for because I know you guys have some things that you guys want to hinge on to. Like I said, I didn't want to be greedy. I want to be a team player. So I got 111 written down. I got 117, but I left six slots open for you guys to jump out on a limb and say, okay, VJ, I guarantee you this is going to happen this NFL season, and this is going to happen this NFL season. You know, you like to make everybody make picks, but don't but don't make no picks yourself.
0: I just want to amplify your picks. You know, I like to fly in the shadow once in a while because I know how bad my picks have been over the years. I don't need to call more attention
25: You're going to have to stand up to it this year working with me in this season of End Zone Radio. But, yeah, that's what it is, man. So, yes, I text you. I am done. I have all 32 teams' records predicted. And then I have over 85 different prop bets, things that are going to happen. I even have a category of what's not going to happen this season. I got about 8 or 9 of those of players, coaches, teams. Hey, this team's not making the playoffs, guys. This coach is getting fired even though he shouldn't, or this coach won't get fired even though he should.
0: So I can't wait to hear all of this coming up, and we'll have that over the next few weeks. Of course, over the next couple of weeks, we're going to get into our predictions for the upcoming season. We have the luxury of that bye week after the final week of the preseason games. And I love this because they give week one of the college football season center stage.
25: Yes, absolutely.
0: Let them have that week one. And
25: Texas, Oklahoma State.
0: Oh, there's some
25: Ohio
0: amazing
25: State, excuse me. Oh, yeah, Texas, Ohio State. Yeah,
0: huge games as we get into the college football season. So we will be making all of our picks. We'll make our predictions as far as wins. Records for the upcoming 2026 season. We always have a few surprises. Sometimes we hit on those surprises. Sometimes we whiff badly, but, you know, we're like everyone else. You know, I was talking yesterday. I was doing the show with Buck Rising yesterday, and we were just talking in general as you try to get ready and make your predictions for the NFL season. And there's so many X factors. I mean, injuries are such a huge part of the NFL. You can't underscore how much injuries affect this league.
25: What have I been texting you all week?
0: Well, I mean, you were talking about Nick Chubb. Yeah. All right, so Nick Chubb goes into retirement. Let's talk about this right at the top. All right, let's go here. So running backs, understand this. The average career of an NFL running back is between 2.8 and 3.2 years. So essentially 3 years. There is no position in the NFL with a shorter career span than running back. It's not even close. I mean, if you want to guarantee yourself a short career in the NFL, be a running back. And the NFL teams know this. Think about this. Even if you take a first-round pick running back, before you have to re-up for that second deal, you're going to use him up is basically what you're going to do.
25: 300 touches if I'm the coach.
0: You know, we're talking 300-plus
25: touches.
0: Minimum, right? 300-plus, you know, between carrying the ball, receiving the ball. That doesn't count blocking and everything else. Right. I mean, no, it's not even close on what position takes the most abuse on the field than running back. And so this is why when we see a guy like Nick Chubb, I mean, you've seen running backs at the peak of their careers, and within 2 years of that, they're out of the league.
25: Yeah.
0: Now, apparently, you know, there are exceptions to the rule, right? I mean, when we talk about a Hall of Fame candidacy for a guy like Frank Gore, the fact that he played 16 years at running back, okay, he may never have been like the guy in the league, but 16 years, 16,000 yards.
25: Top five all time.
0: Hello, I salute the guy.
25: Yeah, top five all time.
0: My dear friend Marcus Allen played 16 years as a running back in the NFL. Yep. Still walks like he just never played the game. I mean, some people are, you know, physical miracles, and there are a few of them out there. But those are the exceptions. Most of these running backs, even those that have been elite. I mean, go back to guys like Terrell Davis.
25: Yeah.
0: Super years with Denver. Yeah. Got hurt, done.
25: That was it.
0: But he was still a Hall of Famer because he dominated. Earl Campbell's first 3 years in the league. Dominant. Wasn't the same after that. No one takes like Gale Sayers, 5 years, blows out the knee, gone. Yep. But these are Hall of Famers and deservedly Hall of Famers. So, but I wanted to get your perspective because you seem to be, I don't know, a little bit taken back by Nick Chubb's sudden retirement.
25: I was because I get it, but I think he walked away just a little too early because we remember a time when the running backs were out complaining about their money. Remember the Zoom call that Austin Eckler had headed up with the other running backs? At that time, Jonathan Taylor hadn't been paid. Saquon was having his injury deal and wanted his money from the Giants. There were a lot of running backs not getting bread. But we're seeing that starting to change now because, as I talked about last year where I thought hardcore, real old coaching's coming back to the NFL. We went through the pretty phase of the wonder kid, the wonder offense, the coordinators that were getting all of these jobs. But even my guy, Mike McDaniel, aka Coach McAnkles, he got 4 years in Miami. What is he? He's right back to being a coordinator, which I think is a great situation for him here with the Chargers. And I'll talk a lot about them.
0: Well, especially with a head coach that likes to run the ball.
25: Exactly.
0: So
25: and you have it. And he's the running game coordinator when he's in Washington, Atlanta, San Francisco. Like, this is what he does. People forget that A-Chain led the league last year at 5.2 yards a carry with a medium offensive line down in Miami. He just knows how to scheme things. But with the running back position, what I think teams are now coming back to is you need a bell cow. Did you hear what Halfley said about A-Chain? You got your money now. Guess what you're going to do? You're going to play running back, which means you're going to get the ball a lot. And we have you in the passing game. His over under receiving yards this year is 450 and a half. That means they got some screens. You're going to run the football and carry the football. Amarian Hampton, Harbaugh, McDaniel said the same thing. We're going to give them the football. This is what we do. We've seen it here with the Rams. We're getting back to old school VJ Husky foot 101. Run the ball, stop the run, protect the passer, rush the passer. And that's where you see a lot of money being spent. And I know Chubb had the injuries, but he did seem like he was rounding back into form. We saw DeAndre Swift fall off a little bit. He's coming back. We see David Montgomery kind of have a little slump, but then he got back and then got to a new team. He's in Houston now, which is going to help out CJ Stroud in the running game and help that number one ranked defense there. I was taken back a little bit only because you're talking about a four-time Pro Bowler. You're talking about a guy that's explosive, run around you, run through you, run past you. He can do, he's one of them Georgia boys, one of them Bulldogs running backs that come out of Athens, that come out between the hedges. And I thought that, man, if you could have just stuck around one more year, you might have been able to cash in a 2 or 3 year deal next year. But I do get it. He had the ACL. He has been worn down. And maybe, honestly, Steve, maybe he just wants to do other things in life. And I'm okay with a grown man making his life decisions.
0: Absolutely. He made money and he wants to move on. There's a lot of physical pain. I mean, the prime example of the modern running back elite is Christian McCaffrey. Here are games played. Ready for this? So he has played 9 years in the NFL. His first 3 years in Carolina, he played every game, 16, 16, 16.
25: Mm-hmm.
0: Then he had his first injury in the COVID year. Played 3 games that year. Next year, just 7 games. Then in 2022, 17 games.
25: Yeah.
0: That was the year that he left Carolina to go to the 49ers. Had an immediate impact.
25: Yep.
0: Then what happens? Plays 16 games. All good. Had a huge year in 2023. Led the league in rushing. Led the league in yards from scrimmage. Then he gets hurt in 2024, right. Played four games.
25: Got hurt again.
0: The amazing thing is he came back last year, started all 17 games, had a career-high 413 touches.
25: It was Think all about him, man.
0: 311 carries, 102 receptions.
25: It was all him. It was all him.
0: You remember as we got ready for last year, we talked about the 49ers, and you know they had come off a bad year with Brock Purdy, and we just simply said the obvious, that if McCaffrey can stay on the field, it changes everything.
25: Everything for the 49er
0: offense, because it's all built around McCaffrey's availability.
25: Right.
0: And he was able to start 17 games, and they bounced back and made the playoffs. So there is no question that these running backs have a huge impact on these teams. The problem, again, though, is making a commitment to a position where guys can go down so frequently. It's really hard to just roll the dice and hope that they're going to be there. Even look at Saquon Barkley. 2 years ago, had literally one of the greatest seasons of any running back in the history of the National Football League. And by his standards last year, he was a pedestrian all year long. Now, that doesn't mean he can't bounce back.
25: Yeah.
0: Sometimes it's almost like a pitcher where they have sort of a lame arm year.
25: Right.
0: And then they come back and they're able to throw hard. And that's the way it is with running backs. But it's really hard when you're trying to build around a running back because you just don't know.
25: My only pushback to injury so frequent position is we kept track last year. One of my favorite stats I kept track of last year is how many quarterbacks started games last year. It was over 60 of them. So I don't want to hear that, oh, it's more frequent than the running back. There's teams that play 4 quarterbacks last year. Quarterbacks get hurt. Guards get hurt. Tackles get hurt. Ask the Chargers how their offensive line do well in the injury tent last year. Now, it didn't do well at all last year, and it showed. So I think it's just been a built narrative that, oh, the running backs get hurt. All these guys get hurt.
0: Yeah, but quarterbacks don't take the punishment that a running back
25: does. They don't.
0: Not even close.
25: And that is even a more alarming that they don't take the punishment and still 60-plus different quarterbacks started last year. They can't even get hit, but 60-plus quarterbacks got hurt last year, guys.
0: If you're not used to getting hit and then you do get hit, it hurts a little bit more. Back in the old days when quarterbacks were up for grabs.
25: Right.
0: I mean,
25: they were tough. They were tough, man. Jim Kelly, John Elway, Dan Marino, Aikman,
0: Fouts was one of those guys in that Air Coryell offense who would literally hold the ball as long as he could, waiting for Winslow or Charlie Joyner or, you know, JJ or Wes Chandler to get open. And he would get clobbered.
25: Yeah. Terry Bradshaw talks about how he used to get smacked in his helmet. He'd have concussions in the huddle trying to call a play. Yeah,
0: in the old days, my guy, Jim Plunkett, back in the
25: day. Oh, yeah.
0: 7-step drop quarterbacks. That was the offense. You waited and waited and waited.
25: 7 steps.
0: You didn't jump the ball off of you a little 5 yard. You're throwing the ball down the field, and you got to wait till they get down there. All right, we got a lot of stories around the National Football League to get to, including, now look at, I'm not going to be a hypocrite here. I've said time and time again that very, very little, if anything, is decided based on a performance in a preseason game. That decisions are made really in practice, day in and day out, for the few spots that are really open. Obviously, with injuries, that can change the dynamic.
25: But, absolutely.
0: You know, as teams go into training camp, obviously, maybe 4 or 5 slots are up for grabs. They're going to observe day in, day out, who's really going to make the cut and who's not. But We are seeing some things in this preseason, starting with the quarterbacks, that has certainly changed the dynamic, at least potentially, for several teams. We'll break it down. This is Fox Sports Sunday.
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0: Marvin Husky, Fox Sports Sunday, once again here in the Fox Sports Radio studios. Quarterback. The single most important position in any sport, anywhere, anytime.
16: Yeah. Any sport.
0: And the thing about it is, as you mentioned, how many different quarterbacks last year started?
16: It's like 62, 64. I just say 60 plus, so no one in the internet goes, oh, this guy doesn't know what he's talking
0: about. You've got 32 teams, and on average, that's 2 starting quarterbacks over a course of a season.
16: Right.
0: Okay.
16: With multiple teams playing up to 4 quarterbacks last year.
0: Right. So you have to be prepared. You know, you hope for the best, prepare for the worst.
16: Right.
0: Let's start with the Rams right now.
16: Okay.
0: So the Rams are the prohibitive favorites to win the Super Bowl this year. On paper, they have the best team. And by the way, still no Aaron Donald. I don't know about this Aaron Donald thing. I mean, they're making cuts this week. I mean, he has to be able to notify them because jobs are on the line. Are we holding a spot for you or not? So this has got to be the week we're going to find either thumbs up, thumbs down as far as an Aaron Donald.
16: I don't buy that. I think we find out last minute. I think they will hold a spot. They will hold a spot, and they'll have a guy in mind that they're going to keep. They will wait until the midnight hour. They will wait until the midnight hour to get an answer for him. If he says yes, he gets spot 53. If he says, I've thought about it, I've talked to my wife, I've talked to my family, I've prayed, whatever it is, thank you, but you know what? I could be an ambassador. I could be something. Then they call the 53rd guy they were going to keep. You do not rush. And I don't agree with it. I told you that. I don't agree with it.
0: Okay,
16: I'm just telling you how I think it's going to go.
0: Yeah, well, I'll put it this way.
16: Yeah, Donald till 11:59 if that's what it is.
0: Between the lines and you listen to what Sean McVay has to say. I mean, obviously, he's never going to say anything,
16: right, exactly,
0: even a hint of negative toward Aaron Donald. But you can sort of tell that, yeah, we're getting to the point where we really need to know. Okay. So just leave it at that. All right. So Matthew Stafford, a year ago at this time, we had a lot of questions about Matthew Stafford and his back situation. And we were pretty much, you know, I was talking about Eagles are coming off a Super Bowl win. They seem to be prohibitive favorites to get back to the Super Bowl at that point. And I said, look, you know, if the team I think the most likely could challenge the Eagles are the Rams, but that's all based on one thing, Matthew Stafford being able to stay on the field. Well, not only did he stay on the field, he had an MVP season. So now all of a sudden it's been interesting because they seem to be comfortable that he'll do it again. They have made zero effort to go out and get a veteran quarterback. Their two backup quarterbacks are Stetson Bennett and Ty Simpson. Stetson Bennett has been with the Rams for 3 years. He has never even taken a knee in an NFL game. He has never actually been on the field for a single NFL game in 3 years with the Rams. So forget throwing a pass. He's never actually played in a game. Zero. And then Ty Simpson's a rookie. So week one of the preseason, they gave Simpson a lot of time. He looked good. He 21 of 25. Yesterday was Stetson Bennett's day. He looked really good. He made one throw. Did you see the fourth down throw that he made?
16: Watched the game twice already, man. I went through it again just to watch him.
0: You can tell Sean McVay. You know, it always reminds me, I like to watch a show like Diners, Drive-Ins, and Dives.
16: Oh, yeah, yeah, DD&D.
0: So, I'm, you know, and you can always tell when Guy Fieri really likes a place.
16: Right, right.
0: Like when he puts something in his mouth and like, shut the door, type of thing. Right. Or when he's just being nice.
16: Oh, sauce all on his face.
0: Or, you know, when he starts to go and like you know, he'll eat something and goes, hey, you know, I see this. He gets a little technical.
16: Right,
0: that's when
16: you're
0: he's just being nice. There are other times when he's like, shut the door.
16: He takes another bite.
0: And so I'm watching Sean McVay after this Stetson Bennett. By the way, he ran for a couple of touchdowns. He used his legs. But when you see Sean McVay talk about this fourth down throw, it was sort of a side flip. I mean, the window was not there. Like, you're throwing to, but it's fourth down, right? You got to take a shot. It was such a perfect pass from a peculiar angle. And you could just see Sean McVay gushing, not just about the throw, but the, you know what, to make that throw. Like, you got to have a lot of confidence in your ability, even on people on the outside looking in, look at you like, I don't know, Stetson Bennett, he's very limited in his physical, blah, blah, blah, blah, blah. He likes Stetson Bennett. He likes him. That's why he's still here.
16: Right.
0: This is his fourth year with the Rams. He's never played a game. He had the personal problems, a lot of theories on what was happening there, some personal stuff. But, you know, we know him from his days at Georgia, former walk-on, wins a national championship. It was a Heisman finalist, you know, that type of thing. He's a winner. I mean, I like him a lot. So all of a sudden, a situation where I looked at it like, you know, the Rams keep talking about, is Aaron Donald coming back? And I'm like, no, you need to focus on a veteran quarterback right now. But after watching what we saw from Ty Simpson in the first game, what I saw from Stetson Bennett in the second game, they might be okay.
16: It's not a might. They're going to be just fine. I said this last week, man. There's two franchises in the NFL, I just do not question. I don't question what they do because everything they do seems to work. Doesn't mean they win the Super Bowl every year, but we question some personnel moves, and the personnel moves always work, especially at the quarterback position. That's the Green Bay Packers, and that's the LA Rams. I'm not going to question them because they took Baker Mayfield with a juice box, a bag of Doritos, and 3 hours of practice, and then threw him out on the field when Baker Mayfield was supposed to be done. He was supposed to be garbage. He was trash. He was finished. He was overrated. He was a bust. Baker Mayfield worked himself back to another $100 million contract, and he won his bread from the Bucks again right now. I trust him, but a name no one keeps talking about, he's in his third year now as the quarterback coach, and that's Dave Ragone, man. This guy, and I had a chance to meet him covering him, and really didn't know who he was at first when we're standing in the back tunnels of SoFi just talking when I'm trying to

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1: Right.
0: Don't just pull them after a series or two.
1: No,
0: give them the three quarters.
1: Give them three quarters.
0: And so they did that for the rookie Ty Simpson in the first game. They did that for Stetson Bennett in the second game.
1: Yeah.
0: So you really have a full sample size. I mean, in the first game, Simpson had 25 pass attempts. This game, Bennett had 31 pass attempts.
1: Why are you handing off?
0: Right.
1: Because
0: your quarterback goes down,
1: right. You need to know.
0: You're not playing two series. You're playing a whole game. Yeah. I got to see what you can do out there.
1: Or 2 weeks. Or 3 weeks or a month, you know?
0: Rams backup situation is a lot better than I thought it was going to be and looks pretty good right now with a couple weeks away from the start of the regular season. All right, let's find out what is trending right now. Look who's in the house today. Martin is here. Hello, Martin. How are you?
2: Yeah. All right, doesn't quite have the same ring to it, does it?
1: Yeah.
2: No? The Monty, yeah? No?
0: Wait a second. Yeah. Martin, I want to know about your thoughts.
3: Yeah. Okay, so
0: Martin, of course, a very proud...
3: Don't I sound better?
0: A proud University of Michigan alum.
2: That is true.
0: Are you as skeptical about your quarterback as my friend here, VJ, is heading into his second season as starter?
2: I'm not quite sure how skeptical VJ is, but I would say that the fact that there was no quarterback coach last year concerns me greatly. The fact that the coach ended last year in Washtenaw County Jail concerns me greatly.
0: But you have a quality coach coming.
2: But I think Kyle Whittingham, I would say like the first four games of this year are really going to show me something.
0: Yeah.
1: Yeah.
0: Well, he's a winner. He's a future College Football Hall of Famer. No question about that.
4: And to answer your question, as far as my level of skepticism, it's not very high. I am tailoring my expectations for him because I look at quarterbacks' feet. And when I watch him in the spring game and anything that I hear coming out of Michigan, there's still work to do there. Now, the quarterback coach that was brought in from Utah has done wonders with those Utah quarterbacks. They didn't go all to the NFL and all. I get it. But they produced while they were there.
2: It seemed like he got the most out of what you could get out of
4: what he could get out of those guys. Rising, come on, all these guys that were there
2: Tyler
4: in Utah.
2: Hurley, all the way back then.
4: Right. But now you have 6'4 and a half, 235.
0: Number one high school.
4: You got the number one kid now, bro.
2: You got a Ferrari. It's not an F-150.
4: Thank you. So put the right gas in it. Put the right brake system in there. And put the right acceleration system in there. But I'm just going to tailor because he could be Cam Newton. He could. Cam was a late bloomer now. Remember, Florida, Blaine College. He has this 1 year. That's his third year in college at that point.
0: Sure. Well, actually, so it's fourth because he went to the JC for a year.
4: Yeah.
0: After two years in Florida.
4: Yeah, that's right. So it's, by his fourth year, we got that Cam.
0: Right.
4: I don't know if we can. He could be that, but I saw a lot of things with his feet, and everything doesn't have to be a missile. There's something called touch, and he needs to learn that.
2: I'm very annoyed with the way that Kyle Whittingham just can't seem to just do the... Yes, the Michigan. Yes, Michigan, Ohio State does not look fat in that dress. Like, you know what I'm saying? Just lie to me, okay? It's okay. I understand that you kind of grew up with those guys. But I will say the thing that I did love what I heard him say is that their strength and conditioning was not up to par. And that's like option number one, two, and three of things that are on the list of things to do.
0: Yeah.
2: I watched Michigan got pushed around by USC last year.
4: I was there. But I was field level. I watched it. We lose our starting quarterback. I mean, I started running back, and things just went. We did get pushed around. But remember, strength and conditioning guy that was there, that had them big, strong, all those NFLers now, national champions, what happened? He followed Harbaugh to the Chargers. So there went the strength and conditioning program.
2: Speaking of those Chargers, they're going to need a new starting center because Tyler Biadasz is on season-ending injury reserve. He injured his ACL on Tuesday. He had just signed a three-year, $30 million deal with the Chargers this offseason. Defensive end Alex Wright for the Cleveland Browns placed on season-ending injury reserve as well. He had a ruptured Achilles, suffered in practice Thursday. He signed a three-year, $33 million extension last November. Browns signing veteran defensive end Derek Barnett to a one-year deal. He was recently of the Houston Texans. The San Francisco 49ers activating George Kittle from the physically unable to perform list. He tore his Achilles in January in the wild card game of the Eagles. Christian McCaffrey had been out of practice since August 10th with tightness. He's since returned. Baseball, the New York Yankees today plays Ryan Weathers on the 15-day injury list with left forearm flexor strain. That's why he left yesterday's loss to the Blue Jays in the fourth inning. Cody Bellinger back from the injury list for the Yankees. They're up 2-1 on the Blue Jays right now in the third. Rays and Orioles scoreless in the fourth. Cardinals with a 2-

0: 2-0 lead over the Phillies in the fourth inning. Miami 1-0 over the Nationals in the fourth. Houston with a 3-0 lead over the A's. Detroit 1-0 over the Kansas City Royals in the second. Scoreless between the Mets and the White Sox in the second inning. Got the Angels and Rangers about to get started in that Freedom 250. Kyle Kirkwood's in the lead through 69 laps. Fellas, back to you.
1: Very good. Yeah, it was interesting with that Freedom 250 out there in our nation's capital on the streets. I sort of like that kind of stuff.
2: I like that type of stuff. If I could just with Michigan, the wrap up with Michigan just really fast. The one thing that does work out for us this year, though, Martin, is the schedule. The schedule does work out in our favor. Yes, we have to go to the Horseshoe, but we've been up there slapping them around for the last two attempts. So I'm not tripping, and we'll see what it is by the time we get to Thanksgiving weekend, right? But you open up four at home, we get Indiana, Penn State at home. That this is a year. 9-3 looks feasible. But don't rule out 10-2 and possibly 11-1. It's gonna come down to Bryce Underwood. And I hate to put it all on that kid. We got hitter coming in, the running back that's from the same area as Blake Corum in Virginia, true freshman, number one ranked running back coming in. We got some studs and got some guys, but it is truly gonna come down. But the schedule plays out. We get little brother at home. We have to go to Rutgers. We have to go to Minnesota. We get Oklahoma in week two at home. So we had to go there last year. So the schedule does work out. You know, in college football, that matters. Home cooking in college football matters when you have a good football team.
1: But your players have to play.
2: Right.
1: I mean, your stars have to play.
2: Stars got
1: to
2: be stars. I'm with you.
1: This kid got a huge paycheck to go to Michigan, and expectations, understandably, are very high. Once again, we're in the Fox Sports Radio studios. 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Find today's full show posted right after we get off the air. So it was an interesting day in Cleveland yesterday as Deshaun Watson got booed mercilessly. And why not? I mean, considering
2: he looked terrible.
1: So here, let's before we get to the Shedeur Sanders situation, let's start with Deshaun Watson.
2: Okay.
1: So last week, Deshaun Watson looked pretty good. And there was a lot of speculation, obviously, as teams scrambled to get themselves ready for the regular season, that if Deshaun Watson looks good in the preseason, maybe, because he has just this 1 year left on his deal, maybe there's somebody out there that might take him off the Browns' hands. Maybe. Okay, that was the thought after at least the first week of the preseason. Well, that's off the table now, because he couldn't have looked any worse. No one is going to take Deshaun Watson off the Browns' hands. The Browns just lost their defensive end right. He goes down. I mean, this team is an absolute mess. Okay, they are just awful. It's just one of those years. And the Browns know it, okay?
2: Right.
1: So they're gearing up for next year's draft, right?
2: Could be.
1: There are a number of, at least now, considered premier quarterbacks that could be out there at the top of the draft next year. And if you go 3-14, you're going to be in the mix. And that's where the Browns are right now. Question is, what do you do with Shedeur Sanders? What do you do with Deshaun Watson? I was thinking after last week, if you got him, you got to pay him. And it's a throwaway year, go with it. He's not going to survive a whole season anyway. So Shedeur is ready in the wings. Speaking of Shedeur Sanders, he was interviewed after he came out of the game, and this was the bizarre thing. Did you hear about this? So he was the game captain, and he didn't go to the middle of the field for the opening coin toss. And he claimed that he didn't know that was part of the job of being the captain. Now, I don't know if you were ever a team captain in football, but it seems like every single level of football, if you're the captain of the team, you're out there at the beginning of the game, right? That's what you do. Whether you're a defensive captain, offensive captain, the captain.
2: Coaches yell captains.
1: Captain, you go out to the middle of the field, there's a coin toss or whatever. And the fact that he was interviewed and claimed he had no clue that he was supposed to be out there for the beginning of that. It was sort of a funny note. It doesn't really have any bearing on his playing status. But yeah, the one thing that maybe the Browns, and it was a pipe dream to begin with, but they were hoping that, wow, Deshaun Watson looks so good in the preseason. Maybe even if we have to eat part of the contract, somebody will take the rest of the contract off our books. that's out the window. It's just not going to happen.
2: Yeah, and also the post-game interview. The game, listen, I've been telling you guys for 2 years, I would have been cut him and just ate the money. I would have been cut him and just ate the money. He's not... You cannot walk away from this game for 3 and 4 years, 2 years, whatever, and just walk back on the field. That's not how football goes. That's why I love this game so much. You got to give it your all while you're there. The minute you think you can live without it, okay, go ahead and go try to live without it and see what happens. We see with players that get retired. They tell you they start to get that itch. They want to come back, but they just know. I joke with Kerry Rose all the time. Man, you look like you still could play. You know what he goes? He's like, yeah, for about 10 minutes. And this guy was a former all-pro who hasn't even hit his mid-40s yet. He was an all-pro safety, and he'll tell you, yeah, I still work out and lift weights, but, bro, I can't go out there. So guys that have gone away from the game that long like Deshaun Watson was, that just is what it is, man. You're not going to be very good.
1: By the way, I just want to throw this number out. He is still owed a fully guaranteed $46 million.
2: Yeah, eat it.
1: In cash.
2: Eat it, man. Just eat it because
1: $46 million.
2: My theory with quarterback is if you're not going to be good, I said this about the Cardinals. If you're not going to be good, why would you sign Jacoby Brissett when you got Carson back? Start now. What are you delaying? What are you waiting for? Start now. Get him in there now. Let him take his lumps now. Let him get beat around now. Let him go through his tough times now because you got a young running back. You got a young receiver. You might have the game's best tight end. So you got your quartet. You got your young quartet all under the age of 25. Get him out there and get him all punched in the mouth now. That's what Cleveland needs to do and just get rid of himself. But aside from that, his post-game interview yesterday bothered me.
1: Well, he said it was personal.
2: But you said it didn't bother you, and then you went on for 5 minutes and told us why it bothered you. I don't like that. If you're going to be a man and you're going to stand at the podium, either say it with your chest or don't say it at all. I don't like passive-aggressive. Passive-aggressive bothers me on every level of life. If you got something to say, say it. And if you're not going to say it, then shut up. And, yes, it may be personal. But look what you've done. They gave you guaranteed money. Look what you've done. They're fans. Fans are short for fanatic. They're irrational. You think they were going to cheer 5 for 12 for 32 yards and you running around looking crazy? No. What do you think they were going to do, Deshaun? You got a history, brother, and you've been blessed. You've been blessed for people to be able to kind of walk away from that and look at you as a football player again, which we don't do in society. I thought you should have took a much higher role yesterday. That bothered me. And now I'm like, okay, I was already 90% out on Deshaun Watson. I'm 100% out on Deshaun Watson. Cleveland needs to cut there. I put it to you like this. Cut him and pay him and see who works on. And see how many people start calling his phone.
1: It's amazing. A lot of people out there, you can boo me all you want if I had $46 million coming
2: right,
1: to me. However, think about this for a second. Let's say somebody put $50 million in your bank account and the trade-off is everywhere you go, people boo you to your face.
2: What's my PIN number? Where do I create my PIN number for my bank account?
1: Right. Well, not everybody's the same.
2: Boo me all you want. We don't
1: boo,
2: make that.
1: Boo, boo.
2: Steve, people boo us in this business, and we don't make close to that. And you and I don't give a damn.
1: in my case, you know, it's just
2: everybody loves you. I get booed. Everybody loves you.
1: But anyway,
2: I'm the one gets booed.
1: All right. On the other side, there is another young quarterback in trouble. We'll explain. This is Fox Sports Sunday.
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1: Harbin and Husky. You know, a lot of times say, what do you guys talk about off air? We can't tell you.
0: Not us two. We definitely can.
1: All right. Yeah, we sink long. All right. We have a big story coming up at the top of the next hour I'll get to. But right now we're in the Fox Sports Radio studios. All right. The moment of truth is coming soon for the Minnesota Vikings. So I said last week that I was leaning toward the Vikings to be sort of my breakout team.
0: Yep.
1: You know, because I've been looking at this sort of this up and down, you know, with Kevin O'Connell since he's been there, like good year, bad year. And obviously last year was a very disappointing year. You bring in Kyler Murray. You know what's unbelievable? The guy that's actually played the best at quarterback is Case Keenum.
0: Right.
1: He's actually played the best so far in this preseason for the Minnesota Vikings. But yesterday was classic J.J. McCarthy, where he makes a great play, and then he makes a throw that you're like, kid, what are you looking at? Break it down for me. What exactly did you see? It always reminds me, I was doing sidelines for UCLA. Cade McNown. Remember Cade McNown? Yeah. Former All-American, bust with the Bears. Great guy, by the way. Anyway, he was a freshman. Mm-hmm. And it was Terry Donahue's last year coaching at UCLA. Bob Toledo, who would become the new head coach, was the offensive coordinator. And they're playing Fresno State, and they got this true freshman, Cade McNown, and, you know, he's a little overexcited, right? And there was a series in which he throws three about as bad of passes as you can throw. None of them intercepted, but it was a three and out. The last couple were just sailed over to the sideline. And I'm on the sideline as a sideline reporter, and Terry Donahue looks at Toledo, his offensive coordinator, and he says, talk to him! And you can see McNown coming off the field, and Toledo, you know, started getting, it's like, what are you looking at? And this is his third year in the program. Now, he didn't play the first year, but he's in the program, right? Kevin O'Connell, you know, is supposed to be one of those coaches that can work with quarterbacks. And so every time they feel like JJ is making a step forward and he does something where they're like, we're losing trust in you. This is going to be a big decision for the Vikings right now. And I don't think they've made that decision yet. What direction are you going at quarterback? Because right now, if you're going to go with Kyler Murray, is J.J. McCarthy even your backup quarterback? Or is it Case Keenum? What are you doing with J.J. McCarthy?
0: I said this last week. I'm not going to defend J.J. I've done that enough. Everybody knows what it is. But I also will point out the fact that he has 10 games played in the NFL. If you want to write a guy off for 10 games, all right, cool. I don't need to have a discussion for it. If that's where we at now, I don't have a discussion for it. But the bigger story is I bought out last week and I had all the quarterbacks, all the numbers and all the stats since Mr. O'Connell, Mr. So-called quarterback guy, has been in the NFL. I named all the quarterbacks he's had at his helm. How is it that he can only work with veterans that have already been through the BS, already been through the tough times, and then you get to him and he gets credit for them? Sam Darnold, Kirk Cousins, Matthew Stafford, like, what about, go down the list. What happened when he had Mark Sanchez? What happened when he had Josh Jacobs? What happened when he had Case Keenum? And watch, he's had quarterbacks, guys. And Tom Brady, I keep referencing this interview because it's one of the smartest things I ever heard somebody say to somebody that questions. I just think by this time, if you don't got it, you don't got it. And his response was, but you're making an assumption that everybody knows how to develop a quarterback. Simple as that.
1: We'll see what happens with JJ in Minnesota, a story brewing. We have another big story brewing coming up. This is Fox Sports Sunday.
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0: In Major League Baseball, top of the sixth inning, the Cardinals lead the Phillies 3-0, bottom of the third, scoreless.
1: between the Mets and the White Sox. Bottom of the fifth, scoreless between the Rays and the Orioles. Huge second inning for the Royals. They tacked on four. It's now 5-1 Royals over Tigers going to the bottom of the third. Top of the fifth, Nationals and Marlins one apiece going to the top of the third inning. The Astros all over the A's, 4-0. Yankees and Blue Jays tied in the bottom of the fourth inning. And top of the second, Angels and Rangers are scoreless. The Yankees had to put their pitcher Ryan Weathers on the 15-day injured list with the left forearm flexor strain. That forced him to leave yesterday's loss to the Blue Jays. They did reinstate Cody Bellinger from the injured list. San Francisco 49ers have activated George Kittle from the PUP list, and Christian McCaffrey's returned to practice. He had been out since August 10th due to tightness. I'm Martin Weiss.
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1: All right, rolling along here on another busy Sports Sunday, Fox Sports Sunday. We're in the Fox Sports Radio studios. We're like you. We're excited about the upcoming NFL season. And yes, next week, week zero, college football games, real games, games that actually count in college football starting next week. We could not be more excited. John Paul Morosi is going to join us in the next hour. He's out at the Little League World Series. So we're going to get some baseball talk coming up in the next hour. Also, VJ's cousin, Uncle VJ, is going to be joining us here in about 15 minutes. So in the meantime, I want to get to a story that I really have a lot of interest in. And it's based on a lot of history on my own part here. And that is the sudden delay or uncertainty about the sale of the Los Angeles Lakers. And by the way, this has an impact way beyond L.A. There's a lot of domino effect with this sale that has been put on the table, but there seems to be a slight hiccup along the way and what exactly is going to come from it. So let's go back over. A week ago, it was announced that Mark Walter and the Guggenheim Group, who had acquired the Lakers for, by the way, $10 billion, even though they had a market value of less than half of that. So the number from the beginning seemed really weird. Like, where'd you come up with $10 billion for the Los Angeles Lakers? Understand this. Over the last 16 years, the Lakers have been to exactly one NBA Finals. One in the last 16 years.
0: Ouch.
1: To put that in perspective, in the Lakers' first 62 years of existence, including their years in Minneapolis, they were in the NBA Finals 31 times. Exactly half. Think about that. 62 years, 31 times in the finals in the 16 years since one. So the dynamic of the Lakers has changed dramatically over the years. And a lot of that since the passing of Dr. Jerry Buss. So, okay, so Mark Walter then flips. And there's still, I'm not going to speculate on Mark Walter's finances. I don't know.
0: Right,
1: nobody knows.
0: Right.
1: We don't really understand that. We know there's an investigation going on. And that his partner, as far as the Chelsea club, they're thinking of selling as well. Dodgers are insisting it has nothing to do with them. Whatever. It's not, I have no idea about that stuff. So everything seemed to be set. And then we still had the Buss family. So when Mark Walter bought the Lakers, and he already had a stake in the Lakers, by the way, but when he acquired majority control of the team, he agreed to allow the Buss family, and that's the six children, to maintain 17.8% of the franchise. Now, why was that significant? Because in order to serve as the governor of the team, you have to have at least a 15% interest in the team, and Jeannie Buss did not want to relinquish that. The way that Dr. Buss had set up the inheritance of the Lakers for his six children, the four older children, the two younger sons, was that individually you could not sell your share of the team.
0: Right.
1: That every business decision had to be unanimous amongst the six kids. Well, they were unanimous with the sale to Mark Walter because Jeannie was along because she still got to serve as the governor.
0: Yeah, she got to be the governor, right.
1: She was guaranteed that she would be in that seat until the year 2030. So she was good with that. Fine, we'll sell off the team, everybody else. Now that the new group has come in, five siblings have said, all right, it is time for us to cash out.
0: Cash out.
1: Let's cash out. It's ready right now while we, they even use the term while we can. Yep.
0: I read the article.
1: And so it was all done.
0: Yep.
1: Except for one person, Jeannie Buss.
0: Jeannie.
1: So here's what you need to know about Jeannie Buss. And I love her dearly because I loved her father. I didn't know her father as well as I know Jeannie. But here's what I do know about Jeannie Buss. She is her father. Far more so than her four brothers or her sister. It's not even close. She idolized her father.
0: Mm-hmm.
1: She is her father. In her personal life, in her business sense, she is Dr. Jerry Buss' daughter to the core. And so while the other siblings are ready to cash out, which most of us would do, like, yeah, let's cash out while we can still get the money, she's like, no. No, I have it here that I'm going to serve as the governor till 2030. Well, Bob Iger, who is one of those part of the Kushner situation to buy the team, Bob Iger used to, of course, run Disney, which also ran ESPN, by the way.
0: Mm-hmm.
1: And he's been the boss for a long time. So when he was asked about the deal and the fact that Jeannie Buss was guaranteed to be the governor, and by the way, you're like, what does governor mean? Governor means you're the basically controlling owner of the team. Even if you actually don't have the majority share of the money invested in the team. But you are the owner. You are the one representing ownership. So Bob Iger comes out and says, well, we'll honor that. But if things change, they change. There's no way that Bob Iger, the head of Disney, oversaw ESPN, a man of that position is going to be part of a $12 billion investment in the Lakers and let Jeannie Buss run the show for the next 4 years? No way.
0: Not a chance.
1: Not a chance.
0: Not a chance.
1: So here's where we're at. She is not going to budge. This is not about money for Jeannie Buss. She's had money her whole life. That doesn't mean anything to Jeannie Buss. What means something to her is being the governor of the Lakers until 2030. She's not selling. And the way this deal is structured is she can block the sale of that 17.8% of the Lakers. She can do it.
0: Should she?
1: It's not a matter of should she, will she, and the answer is no. She will not buckle on this.
0: No.
1: She will not buckle. Now, I don't know if ultimately that jeopardizes the actual sale of the team. I mean, the whole thing is so, this is funny money, folks.
0: It's weird. $10 billion
1: for the Lakers, now $12.5 billion. What are we talking about? The Lakers aren't worth that kind of money. Well, they're worth whatever people are willing to spend. We know that the Kushner-Iger group was looking about Vegas and everything else. All of a sudden, they had an opportunity. $12.5 billion for the Lakers? Where is this coming from? Anyway, it's all funny money. But I know this about Jeannie Buss. She will not be intimidated. She will not buckle. She has absolutely got her foot down, and she is not going to move that foot. I am the governor of this team until 2030, and the only way I can retain that governorship is to maintain our 17.8% interest in the team. By the way, there are other much lesser minority owners who have also said, no, we're not selling. We're not selling.
0: Right.
1: So, this could be, this sale has not been approved yet. And by the way, I wish the NBA, I don't know how much vetting is done in these deals. Like, where exactly is this money coming from? It's not like Bob Iger's got billions and billions of dollars sitting in his pocket. So it's like, where is this money coming from? And then you got the whole Kushner angle to this thing and the connection that Kushner has, obviously, to, well, we know that. So seems to be a lot of questions. I think the NBA has got to answer a lot of questions, but I promise you this about Jeannie Buss. She will not buckle at all.
0: And she shouldn't buckle, because the reason what makes this story so weird to me, and I dove in deep because I didn't believe the initial reports of, oh, this thing came together. And like, it was, so, no, it didn't. And everyone rushed to, you know, to want to jump on some of these journalists's, you know, jump on it on their jock, like, oh yeah, do you think billionaires make deals in 3 days? What billionaire you know makes a money deal for $12 million in 3 days? That's not how this goes. This was something that was under the skirts. I think with the brothers, they knew about it because in the same article that you're referencing, where people are starting to kind of rumor that they're the ones that helped leak that Jeannie was kind of tired of LeBron and all these other stories because of millions of dollars. But I'm still kind of pissed about that. My feelings might still be a little hurt about that. And if I can kind of poke you back down the line, I might poke you back down. Well, I'm just talking real human life, okay, guys? Let's get rid of the titles, the team, the name. Real human people that get things done to them sometimes. You may not say nothing today. I may not say nothing next year. But if the universe lines it up that I might get to poke you back, I decide at that point whether I'll do it or not. But the universe did line up for me to poke you back, but I could choose not to. I think maybe her brothers decided to say, nah, remember, you fired us. Remember what you did to us? But you were still your siblings. We know what you've said about LeBron. We know what you've done here. We know what you've done here. And when you get that part of the story, that's when I started to go, okay, this thing. Then, of course, all the stuff with Walter, right? Hey, this FBI, this and that. I'm like, oh God.
1: Yeah, I
0: possibly could be selling
1: that.
0: The Dodgers. No, me neither. And I don't want to. I could care less.
1: But Stan Kasten, who's the president of the team, and, you know, Stan is a nice man. I've met Stan. He's a very respected guy, but I don't know what a president of a team does. Okay. I
0: mean, Me neither.
1: So he's the messenger. Okay. When the boss calls, says, go out there and assure Dodger fans that anything that's happening with the Lakers or anything else has no bearing. Here's the thing. I want to just get to this before we get to Uncle VJ. As far as the Dodgers are concerned,
0: is Ohtani going to leave?
1: Well, here's the thing. All this deferred money.
0: 800 million?
1: It started with Ohtani, the Kyle Tucker contract, the Edwin Diaz contract. All of this is deferred.
0: Don't they defer like $1 billion? Over $1 billion?
1: And it's growing because deferred is interest. It's like making the minimum payment on your credit card.
0: Okay.
1: So you make a minimum credit, so your credit's still good.
0: Right.
1: But that interest starts piling up.
0: Right.
1: So when we talked about the $700 million contract that Shohei signed, in reality, double that.
0: With interest. Yeah, with the
1: and by the
0: interest.
1: Way, he could then continue to defer the money. You know, we always talk about Bobby Bonilla Day.
0: Right.
1: Bobby Bonilla played 1 year with the New York Mets at the end of his career. And they basically gave him a deferred deal. And they still pay him $1 million every single year on the dot.
0: It's like July or something.
1: And it's been over 20 years.
0: Uh-huh. He get a mil.
1: So it never goes away. So the question again is, can you pay off those deferred contracts? Are you in a position? Can you actually pay the bill?
0: The answer is no.
1: We talk about our national debt at $40 trillion. Can you actually pay that off?
0: No.
1: And so, again, I don't know the particulars. I'm not going to speculate, but I know that this has to be part of the equation. They didn't break any rules by deferring contracts, but there's a reason why other teams don't.
0: Right.
1: The Dodgers did. And if you're a Dodgers fan, you're happy because I don't care about the future. If we have a chance to win now, let's go for it.
0: But the fans,
1: that's what fans want.
0: But the fans don't have to foot the bill. The fans don't have to answer to the government. The fans don't have to answer to the IRS, the tax man, the FBI, the DEA, the ABC, the XY. The fans don't have to answer to none of that. They got help. They got a hellacious time trying to get out of Chavez Ravine after the game. That's all they got to worry about. So, of course, they want you to win right now. But back to Jeannie and this ownership thing. This could be a real bad sign for just sports in general, because we're seeing a lot. I'm a firm believer. There's just two things you don't sell in life. You don't sell real estate if you don't have to. You don't sell real estate. You either flip it or you rent it out. It becomes a rental property. You don't sell. And you don't sell sports teams. You don't sell sport, especially pro sports team, because there's not a pro sports team losing money
1: unless you have to.
0: And I don't even know
1: unless
0: what.
1: Unless you,
0: I don't even know
1: to.
0: Well. How, well, you know,
1: again,
0: if your dollar is sterling,
1: why would
0: or
1: you
0: something
1: invest,
0: like that?
1: Why would you invest $10 billion in the Lakers and sell them a year later?
0: Well, because he made $2.2 billion on the sale. Like he basically flipped the Lakers. He brought the Lakers for 10, sold them for 12 plus. He flipped them.
1: Do Iger and Kushner think they can flip the Lakers for more than $12.5 billion?
0: I don't think they want to. I think this is their pretty toy. I think this is a Stephen Ross buying the Dolphins deal.
1: Well,
0: when he bought the Dolphins, his pretty new little toy. Do either one of these guys know anything about the NBA, basketball?
1: Well, the thing about it is Bob Iger's best friend apparently is Chris Paul.
0: Chris Paul?
1: Right, really?
0: Right. And there was a story that came out that he could be VP.
1: Yeah.
0: They're looking at they can move him into a VP position.
1: He has deep roots of the Lakers.
0: Right.
1: Oh, that's right. None. No roots.
0: No, that's what the Clippers and leading them to the back door, knowing how to get from locker room to locker room.
1: I don't know. It's crazy stuff, but the economics of this have never made any sense.
0: I want to see Jeannie fight, though. I'm not going to lie. I want to see Jeannie fight.
1: She will not back down. Doesn't matter how much money. It's not about money with her.
0: It's not.
1: It's about where she is in life, and she wants to be the governor of the Lakers, her father's franchise.
0: And just real quick, I know we're a biggest club, but her dad, you're right. He set this up perfectly, man. So
1: of course
0: that
1: he did.
0: Can stay in the business. And the kids tore it down.
1: Well,
0: and that's
1: they
0: the sad
1: tried
0: part
1: to tear it down, but the fact was he also guaranteed that she would have the final say on everything. And that's exactly what she has had.
0: Daddy's little girl.
1: All right, coming up on the other side, Uncle VJ is going to stop in. This is Fox Sports Sunday.
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0: the Fox Sports Radio studios. Okay, it is that time.
1: All right, everybody, gather around. It's that time of the week.
0: Oh, man.
1: It's that time of the day.
2: I've been telling y'all, man.

0: Sir, yes, sir. Ladies and gentlemen, boys and girls, welcome to another stupendous episode of Uncle VJ's Corner. If you're watching on the video, see, you got the People's Champ, Sports All Champ, belt over the shoulder today. Can I want to talk about some topics that I care about that's happening in sports, and you should too, always out here in sweltering. It's 99 degrees, so it ain't that chill today, man, but just nice and hot enough out here on Vanilla Boulevard and Hanson Drive, as always. So first story I want to get into, Steve, we have not talked a lot of baseball this year like we did last year, and I think that's because World Cup. I think World Cup interrupted that. We talked a ton of World Cup, but I found something the other day that was very interesting because we live in this era where we think everything today is better. Everything today is better. Food's better, music better, TV better, movies better, actors better, sports better, players better. And this is something that has been an argument between people in debate shows and podcasts. But I went to baseball and I said, God, there's a lot of guys striking out. I know we're going for the swing for the fences strategy and analytics and all of that. And I said, I want to dig deep and I want to prove that the hitters of my day are better than the hitters of your day today. So I went all the way back to 2002. Steve, in 2002, you know how many batters were batting over 300 that year?
1: How many? 2002?
0: 10 guys were hitting over 300. Barry Bonds at 350. Mayor Ram at 349. Sweeney at 340. Larry Walker at 338. Todd Helton at 329. Andrew Jones at 327. Ichiro at 321. Maglio Ordóñez, one of my favorite names I always say in baseball. 320. My man Vladimir Guerrero, the big guy. 336. And Mr. Everything, Bernie Williams, 333. Do you know how many guys that we have that are even batting over 323? Eight of those guys from 2002.
1: That would be zero.
0: Are batting over.
1: I last time I checked, over. Is anybody? There's nobody hitting
0: Nobody's
1: over.
0: Nobody's hitting over 323 in 2002. Eight guys were hitting over
1: 323.
0: I don't. Why? Guess what? You think they're not now?
1: By that's the point. I saw somebody post the other day something that was so true. Was there ever a better era for baseball than the juiced era?
0: No.
1: Ever?
0: No. And it's not close. But they still, listen, nobody quit cheating, guys. They just haven't figured out how to catch them. But the 300 batters
2: Sosa
0: today.
2: And McGuire alone worth that entire era.
0: Barry Bonds, baby.
2: For that's anybody. Too, but like that listen, moment
0: right.
2: got me back interested into baseball.
0: Right. Everybody, because they're coming off the strike. They're coming off terrible strike where Griffey was on his way to breaking a home run season.
2: It's Cubs and Cardinals, black and white. Everything's great.
1: If you're under 35, you don't remember that.
0: No, you don't.
1: You don't.
0: That's the problem.
1: 1998 was 28 years ago.
0: That's the problem. And we run through that now. There are more batters that actually strike out per at-bat than it is from 2002 to 2026. Also, too, more pitchers are getting hurt on average.
1: Absolutely.
0: Nowadays. So what's the problem? Oh, we're juiced? No, it's not that. The hitters just aren't better because we have dove into this swing for the fence mentality. And now it's starting to wear on baseball where you look, Shohei is called generational. Is he not? Shohei is a 283 lifetime hitter. I'm not saying he's not good, guys.
1: They don't even look at batting average anymore. You know that. It's about OPS.
0: It's about OPS and it's about highlights. So I just want to put that out today. Uncle BJ's going to some other topics I'll get to. My hitters of my day, my music of my day, my TV and movies of my day is the old guy that's almost about to be 50 is better than your stuff we have
1: today.
0: One
1: other note. Luis Arraez could be winning his fourth batting title in 5 years, and he's been on five different teams.
0: At 323. A batting title at 323.
1: He could be on his way to a fourth batting title in 5 years on five different teams.
0: Alvarez was on his way to a triple crown at 321. Yeah. Give me a break. Also, too, just if people want to know, what's the best batting averages ever, VJ? Negro Leagues and Major League Baseball. Josh Gibson at 371. Ty Cobb, 366. Oscar Charlton at 362. And my man Hornsby.
1: Rogers.
0: Yes. With an 8 on the end of it. What are you, Captain America? Rogers. On to another cool story, guys. This was a cool story. Hawthorne High School, and this touched my heart because I've covered Hawthorne. I've called games for Hawthorne. They hired their first black female high school football coach. Say hello to Miss Jasmine Gamble, second black female coach in California high school football history. Won her very first game against Gardena the other night, 26-20, on a 14-point fourth quarter comeback. How you like that right there? So shout out to her. Also, she wasn't the only one, the first black female high school football coach, Rachel Warsome from Thomas Jefferson High School. And he also had Miss Natalie Rudolph from Calvage Coolidge, both from the DMV from my area. So I thought that was just a really cool story, because in this world where equality and all these things we have going on, we don't want to go down that rabbit hole. But I thought it was really cool. Beautiful woman. Obviously, she knows the game. She was able to get her team out on the field. And I just like the fact that the first time she stepped out there, she got a dub. So you don't hear, her first time out there and she got whipped. No, down 14 points in the fourth quarter, man.
1: At that level, right, to be successful, you need two things. You have to be able to teach the game.
0: Yes.
1: And you have to motivate.
0: Yeah.
1: So that's it. Obviously, if you can teach the game and you can motivate, yeah, you can be successful.
0: Obviously, she can. Last story for Uncle VJ's Corner. You guys know me. Once again, how I love high school football. If you did not get Bishop Gorman and watch Bosco number one versus number two in the nation in the max prep, you missed the game. Bishop Gorman goes up 21-0, and it looks like it is going to be a

0: 22.6 yards per game. Yeah. And he scored 153 rushing touchdowns. That was in high school.
1: And going past his 10th year in the NFL.
0: How? Still, I mean, right. Again, there are freaks
1: right,
0: of nature.
1: Exactly. So
0: it's freaks of nature.
1: Uncle VJ's corner.
0: He also caught 8 passes for 62
1: 8
0: yards.
1: Pass.
0: Eight passes.
1: What happened on those plays?
0: He had 1,397 carries. How about his senior year? You ready for this? I love this. 462 carries. 4,261 yards.
1: What?
0: That's 328 yards per game.
1: How?
0: And 55 touchdowns.
1: How? Who?
0: And by the way, in their playoff game, he had 482 yards rushing.
1: And then went to Bama and dominated. And then since he's been in the NFL, has a 2,000-yard season.
2: Bama did not lighten the load for him at all.
1: At all.
0: Not at the end.
2: That was my worry of him coming out of Alabama. I'm like, they've been running the tread off the tires, and he's like, no, what's better than Yokohama? These are Pirellis.
1: Hey, CP, I tell you, man, one thing I always love about covering sports is seeing the guys up close. Cause you want to see like when I saw Giannis, I was like, wow, okay, dude, I didn't know you were Justin Herbert. Like, dude, he's not a skinny stick corner. He's a big guy. When Derrick Henry stood up off his stool in the locker room to talk to us, dude, it all made sense, right? I said, okay, it makes sense now. That's a business decision to want to hit that. And now when I watch guys come up full four CP and go hit him, I respect that guy because I know what you're going up. He's a refrigerator, dude.
0: Yeah,
1: the guy
0: it's
1: is
0: unreal.
1: Man, it's like, dude.
0: He had a game where he gained 510 yards rushing in high school. 510.
1: I don't think I've ever gained that much in Madden. Like,
0: 5-10.
1: Oh, with my player running back.
0: Unbelievable.
1: Goodness gracious, yeah.
0: And he's still going strong.
1: But Kingston crazy. Allen, man, hey, 460, 7 touchdowns.
0: Yeah, unbelievable. That's good stuff. All right, let's find out what is trending right now. Yeah, Derrick Henry, Martin, he shattered all the national high school records.
3: Good football player, Steve.
0: Yeah, he's a player.
1: He's pretty good. I mean, and going what, year 11? Right? Like year 11 or something?
3: Well, 32 years old.
0: Yeah, as a running back. And again, everyone talks about his conditioning program, even though he's a freak of nature just physically to start with, but his conditioning program is ridiculous.
1: Have you seen the chain that he puts around his neck?
0: Yeah.
1: That's a chain that like rigs use to pull tractors. Not a chain you like a bike up with. Like it's...
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4: Yeah, and that's why in week 14, he's generally dragging somebody behind him.
1: Right, because you get tired.
0: Again, if you go over the course of his NFL career, his second half numbers far eclipse his first half
1: numbers.
0: You get
1: tired of it.
0: Will because Blackman he just pounds on you and he's
4: safety,
0: just
4: Former safety for the Giants and Packers, you know, punt returner. Says, but he don't play a lot of defense as well. But he said, he's like, dude, it's 15 degrees outside.
1: Right.
4: I separated my shoulder in the second quarter. I have no interest in hitting this man.
1: At all.
4: And he just keeps coming back over and over and over again.
1: Yeah.
4: It's like Derrick Henry to me embodies Mike Tyson. Everybody has a plan until you get punched in the mouth.
1: And I'm right there with Marshawn Lynch. I'll add, I know you've probably seen this clip where he leaned forward to the interview and he goes, and you want to deal? He goes, and I'm going to hit you in your face over and over. And over and over. He said, dudes in the league making all that money don't want that. And leaned back in his seat. The reporter looked scared.
4: One time at the Super Bowl, outside of a party at like 2:30 in the morning, Marshawn Lynch like, would you like some of my chicken wings? And I was like, bro, no thank you, but I appreciate the offer.
1: Oh, I'd have took, yeah. See, from everything I hear, my wife has a lot of friends
4: nice
1: that know him from the Bay. They say, that's what I was going to say.
4: Very nice guy.
1: They say, dude, he's not... He ain't no thug.
0: Who, Marshawn?
1: He is a great dude, man.
0: He's addicted to Skittles.
1: Yes.
0: Like, addicted
1: to Skittles. Yep, that's his thing.
0: Yep. Like, he was doing the Super Bowl press conferences just shoveling Skittles down his throat.
1: They gave him a deal, too.
0: Oh, he's a great guy.
1: Yeah, he gave him an endorsement deal. Yeah.
4: Major League Baseball, bottom of the seventh inning. The Cardinals with a 4-0 lead over the Phillies. Rays lead the Orioles 3-0 going to the bottom of the seventh. Bottom of the sixth. Mets and White Sox still scoreless pitchers duel there. Tigers and Royals, but back and forth. Royals jumped out to a 5-1 lead. Now Tigers have tied it up in the bottom of the fifth inning. It's 5-5. Bottom of the sixth inning, the Blue Jays and Yankees tie 2 apiece. Astros with a 6-0 lead. They just put 2 across over the A's in the bottom of the fourth inning. Bottom of the sixth, the Marlins lead the Nationals 3.

0: 3-2, Angels, Rangers, Texas with a 3-0 lead in the top of the fourth. Bottom of the first, Guardians lead Colorado 3-0. Also in the bottom of the first, the Giants 2-0 over the Red Sox. Elsewhere in the NFL, Cleveland Browns starting defensive end Alex Wright placed on season-ending injured reserve. He ruptured his Achilles in practice on Thursday. The Los Angeles Chargers put center Tyler Biadasz on the injured reserve. He's going to miss the year after he tore his ACL on Tuesday. He had just signed a $30 million deal this offseason to join Los Angeles. San Francisco activated George Kittle from the PUP list, and Kittle had tore his Achilles back in January. Christian McCaffrey also back to practice after he had been out since August 10th. And at the Freedom 250, through 128 laps, 20 to go, Kyle Kirkwood's in the lead, followed by Scott McLaughlin and Christian Lundegaard. And for my name, for my money, rather, I should say, one of the best names in sports is in fourth, Will Power.
1: Will Power. I met Will Power. I mean, that's his name.
2: That's a pretty cool. Will
1: Power. He's an Indy 500 Power, champion. Yeah. Will Power.
0: Strong name. I'm not quite as strong as Stingray Rob, but Stingray Rob's nowhere near the leaderboard here.
1: Yeah.
0: So back to you guys.
1: All right. Very, very good. Yes, I actually met Will Power. Power. That's his name. That. Will Power.
2: One of my favorites is DeBrickashaw Ferguson. That was one of my favorite sports names.
1: My favorite hockey name is Yvon Cornier.
3: I don't know if Yvon Cornier to the NFL, but I know big college football player Kobe Buffalo Meat.
1: Ooh, wow. I like that.
3: And Kobe spelled like Kobe.
1: Oh.
2: We should play a game where we just come up with names and just see and
3: just ask if they're
2: real or not. Like the Key and Peele.
1: Let me ask you
2: like
1: this.
2: Like the Key and Peele. I love that skit.
1: How many children do you have?
2: Who, me?
1: Yeah.
2: I have five.
1: You have five children. Yes. How many of them can you honestly say you alone came up with their name?
2: Two.
1: Yeah, that's about right.
2: That's it. The other three, my older three daughters, I had no say-so in the names at all. These two, I specifically picked first names and then told Raynell, my wife, that we would use her grandfather's first name and my grandfather's first name as Cameron's two middle names and both our grandmother's first names as Journey's two middle names. So they each have four names because we added both of our grandparents' first names.
1: You know what we decided with our three children?
2: There?
1: Clean slate.
2: What's...
1: None of their first names or middle names have any ties to either side of the family.
2: Oh.
1: We started over again. We were back and forth on this when we named our first son.
2: Mm-hmm.
1: We just said, we're going to go with good sounding names. So we had Drake Taylor Hartman, Garrett Chase Hartman, Paris Celeste Hartman.
2: I like Paris Celeste. Paris Celeste is pretty.
1: But we were back and forth on Celeste or Paris. There's a reason, but... Yeah, we start all over again. There are zero family ties on either side.
2: Wanted a third, but I got pushback on it. I did want a third because I'm a second.
1: Well, here's
2: a second. I did want to keep the full VJ Vernon Eugene Husky going, but I got pushback on that.
1: Drake Hartman, though, the name Drake is significant at UCLA Drake Stadium, which was named, of course, as the track stadium out there, named after Ducky Drake, longtime trainer, track and field coach back there. And then Garrett Hartman, spelled with two R's, two T's, is from Mike Garrett, the first Heisman Trophy winner at USC.
2: Your dad's a Trojan and you're
1: absolutely
2: a Bruin. Your dad's a Trojan and your dad, I like that. That makes sense.
1: By the way, it always reminds me, so when USC beat up Oklahoma in the BCS championship game out at Miami Gardens, I was at that game down there when they blew them out, Matt Leinart.
2: 52 to something.
1: It was a huge game. So after, way over an hour after the game, I'm walking back toward the USC locker room, and out alone walks Mike Garrett, who was the athletic director at the time. He sees me, comes over, big bear hug. You know, I'm the UCLA guy, but he was when I was raised a Trojan type of thing.
2: Mm-hmm.
1: And I love that man, Mike Garrett. So anyway, there you go. That's how
2: Well,
1: names
2: so
1: are.
2: The, technically, their names still are attached, though.
1: They are attached to something significant, right. Yes.
2: Yeah, in some significance, they are attached.
1: And the name Paris is, my mother, as you know, I've told you, was a survivor, Holocaust survivor. And she, after the war, she and her mother, with the help of somebody, made their way to Paris. And they stayed in Paris for 6 months.
2: See, there
1: and then
2: you go. There you
1: on
2: go.
1: To Cuba, believe it or not, and then to the United
2: and
1: States.
2: And you seem like a guy that's had a lot of Mama Celeste pizzas in your life.
1: Yes,
2: because you
1: exactly.
2: eat a lot. Yeah, see, I knew I it. See, I knew it. Celeste, see, I knew it.
1: I was really back and forth. And then I also said this. If we name her Paris Celeste Hartman, her initials are PCH. which is pretty good for a SoCal girl.
2: See that's how that all works? SoCal. Yeah, so
1: that's
2: yeah.
1: That's SoCal all the way.
2: Yeah, that's SoCal all the
1: all
2: way.
1: All right, so coming up on the other side, I want to get into a few of the things that VJ's working on. Okay, I know you have this list of 117.
2: Oh, man, I got
1: to. I need you to start doing a little preview of predictions.
2: Okay.
1: Predictions.
2: Players or teams?
1: Let's give me a player and a team.
2: Gotcha.
1: One of each.
2: Gotcha.
1: One player, one team prediction.
2: Oh, gotcha. Oh, I know a good one I want to
1: for the upcoming NFL season. This is Fox Sports Sunday.
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0: All right, here we are on this beautiful Sunday. Oh, Sundays are going to get a whole lot better in a few weeks as we get ready for the NFL season. Once again, we're in the Fox Sports Radio studios. And speaking of the upcoming NFL season, yes, VJ Husky here has been working on, and it's an annual event for him, where he comes up with 117 yes predictions, although he has left six vacancies for the rest of us, yep, to make other predictions, our own personal predictions for the upcoming season. One thing about VJ, if you know VJ, he's never wrong. In other words, he only brings to light the things that he's right
1: that
0: about.
1: That doesn't stop.
0: Never once have I ever, you know, like, look at him. He'll text me. And by the way, sometimes the texts are a little bit long. I have no problem with that. I mean, you want to air it out, go for it. I got plenty of time just sitting around here. And, you know, he'll go into, he goes, unbelievable. I was right again. I'm like, okay, well,
1: I don't have to say
0: about this.
1: I don't have to say when I'm wrong because you don't let me forget when I'm wrong. So I don't have to say
0: because
1: you do it for me.
0: I have a freaky memory and I don't forget anything. All right, so I want from you right now,
1: right,
0: one player prediction,
1: okay,
0: and then one team prediction.
1: All right.
0: From the upcoming season, from your list of 117.
1: All right, Uncle VJ's 117 things to sure go right or maybe not in the NFL season this season. I have picked my defensive player of the year.
0: Wow, okay, I like
1: yep
0: this.
1: I picked my defensive player of the year. Now, here are the nominees. Will Anderson Jr. is at a plus 426. Big Hutchins at a plus 488. Nick Bosa's at a plus 900. TJ Watts at a plus 1011. And then Kyle Hamilton is my long shot at number 9 right
0: Safeties
1: now.
0: Safeties are tough.
1: Right, safety is tough. But my man Charles Woodson did it for the Green Bay Packers. Playing safety
0: been
1: and
0: done
1: corner.
0: So did okay the late, great Kenny Easley.
1: Yes,
0: was
1: also
0: a defensive
1: Deion
0: player
1: Sanders also did it too. That's at a plus 1150. But I'm telling you guys right now, he is going to win Defensive Player of the Year. He's going to score two defensive touchdowns, and he's going to lead the league in sacks this year at a plus 488. Yeah, I'm being a homer with this one. He wrecked shop. Give me my man, Big Hutchinson, out of Detroit from Michigan to bounce back from that injury and disrupt everything with those linebackers, with Campbell and those guys behind him. You can't block them and double team them because you got other guys on the defensive line. He's going to show people that it's in his blood. It's in his DNA. Remember,
0: do you know how close he came to winning the Heisman? Had Bryce Young not lit up Georgia in that SEC championship game, he was going to win.
1: He was going to win the Heisman.
0: I had a vote. He ended up second because Bryce had that insane game against
1: Georgia.
0: But
1: also remember this. When it comes to father-son, they're never both great. Either one's great and one's okay, or one's a role player and the son. Dell and Steph. Dell was a role shooter. Steph Curry's the greatest thing we've ever seen shooting a basketball. Hutch's dad was cool. He was good. He wasn't Hutch. Hutch is gonna.
0: Ken Griffey Sr. was a really good player.
1: But his son was generational.
0: Bobby Bonds was a really good player.
1: Yeah. Right. Barry Sanders was probably the best pure running back we've ever seen. Have you heard anything from his son? Michael Jordan? I mean, we can go all day. Bryce Young, we can go all day. But Hutchinson is my pick
0: Aiden
1: right
0: Hutchin,
1: now.
0: Hutchinson, defensive player of the
1: Vegas
0: year.
1: Vegas has him, too. So
0: Hold on. Where's Chris? Is Chris here?
1: Oh, I know Chris loves that.
0: Now, okay. So, Chris, being the Lions insider that you are, do you agree with his prediction that Aiden Hutchinson will be the defensive player of the year?
2: I think they've given them the Lions gave him an extra edge on the other side this past
1: right
2: draft. Still working on that defensive line. Like, look, it's tough because each time we talk about this, it's always dealing with, well, it's been 2 years of almost overwhelming injuries to that side. But yeah, I do think Hutch has always been like, he's close. He's close to start putting up some eye-popping numbers. He's always like a half step away on the sack. But as
1: he was on his way to 18 sacks last year.
2: And like the year he broke his leg,
1: right,
2: like straight up broke his leg, his numbers were kind of popping off the charts right before that happened too. Like the
1: two
2: promise
1: sacks,
2: is there.
1: Three sacks, sack
0: right
1: and a half,
0: so,
1: like games in a row. It was ridiculous. Like
0: I'm
1: said, he's got the linebackers behind him. Also too, chases unmobile quarterbacks other than Kyler. And Kyler can be caught, but he's gonna chase unmobile quarterbacks.
0: All right, I got this down
1: all
0: August
1: year long.
0: 23rd, 2026, Aiden Hutchinson defensive.
1: Yes, defensive player year.
0: Right.
1: I know Caleb likes to move around, but nobody really calls
0: all
1: him
0: right
1: running.
0: So what is your team prediction?
1: You're gonna love
0: now
1: this one.
0: Team
1: this is
0: prediction.
1: This was pick 103 for me.
0: All right,
1: I call this killing the killer bees. This is called killing the killer bees. These three teams will not make the playoffs this year.
0: Okay, guaranteed
1: will not make the playoffs. The Bears,
0: Bears.
1: The Bengals.
0: Bengals.
1: And the Bucks.
0: Bucks.
1: Are not going to the playoffs this year.
0: Wow.
1: 3B team.
0: Wow.
1: Yeah.
0: Wow.
1: You like that one. That's big.
0: So basically, you are spitting on Caleb Williams. You're spitting on Joe Burrow.
1: Right.
0: And you are spitting on Baker Mayfield.
1: All three.
0: Three Heisman
1: and
0: Trophy winners.
1: And I like.
0: Three Heisman
1: that's
0: Trophy
1: right.
0: winners.
1: That's right.
0: Two.
1: That's
0: two.
1: Right.
0: Two.
1: That's right. From the chest. I'm telling you from the chest. The
0: wow.
1: Bears will not repeat, guys, with a plus 22 of turnover differential. It does not happen in the NFL with a quarterback that completes 58% of his passes. When your percentage is that low, you got to do something else, guys. And they did it last year. Plus 22, number one in the league. That doesn't translate. The Bengals, I told you and Bo last year, Burrow's not going to play there his whole career. You guys scoffed at me. He's just said last week, it's now or never, which you don't want to hear from your franchise quarterback. And then the Bucks. No Mike Evans.
0: Bears, Baylor doesn't have Bengals, and Buccaneers.
1: Do not make the playoffs.
0: No playoffs. More to come there. And we're going to check in with John Pomerosi. This is Fox Sports Sunday.
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29: In the bottom of the ninth inning, the Cardinals trying to hold on to a 4-0 lead over the Phillies. Bottom of the seventh, still scoreless between the Mets and the White Sox. Going to the bottom of the third inning, Red Sox finally scratch one across. It's 3-1. The Giants over Boston. In the bottom of the second, the Guardians lead the Rockies 5-0. Top of the sixth, it's been a high scoring affair in Kansas City. It's now 6-9 with the over the Tigers. Rays with a 3-0 lead over the Orioles in the eighth inning. Bottom of the seventh, the Yankees with a 7-2 lead over the Blue Jays. In the top of the fifth inning, the Astros holding on to a 6-4 lead over the A's. Bottom of the fifth inning, the Rangers lead the A's. I'm sorry, the Rangers lead the Angels 3-0. And at the bottom of the seventh inning, it's the Marlins with a 5-2 lead over the Washington Nationals. I'm Martin Weiss.
27: Sunday.
28: Naughty ain't ready, fam.
27: 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The breaking news. 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
0: 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You'll see our best videos from all of our shows. And don't stop there. Hit that thumbs up icon and comment away. Let us know whose takes you like. Even those that you don't like, just search Fox Sports Radio on YouTube and subscribe. All right, coming up here in about 15 minutes, John Paul Morosi is going to be joining us. We're going to talk some baseball, and not just Major League Baseball, because JP is at the Little League World Series.
1: Love it. There was a walk-off the other night, too.
0: Oh, yeah. Love seeing the kids out there. He's going to be live from the Little League World Series. Talk some baseball coming up. We haven't talked a lot of NBA outside of the Lakers situation, but this story really grabbed my eye.
1: Oh, okay. What you got?
0: James Harden signs a new three-year, $97 million contract to return from the Cavaliers.
1: He know how to get some money. Harden know how to get some money.
0: By the way, he turns 37 on today?
1: Is it today?
0: In 3 days.
1: In three days,
0: he turns 37 years old and gets a fully guaranteed three-year, $97 million contract. By the way, he will join a very exclusive club.
1: Ooh.
0: In the history of the NBA, there have only been two players that have eclipsed $500 million in career earnings. Only two players. He'll be the third. So only two players have actually passed $500 million in career earnings. Obviously, both current players.
1: I think an easy guess would be LeBron.
0: LeBron is one, obviously.
1: Okay. And then I'm going to say Steph.
0: Steph will join that club with his salary this year. He's making $62.5
1: million
0: this year. Actually, it's interesting. So Harden will pass this at the end of this deal. But in the meantime, the other guy that's already done it is KD. So LeBron and KD, Curry will join the club, and then another person will join the club next year, Paul George.
1: Oh, God. Pete, man.
0: And then Joel Embiid will also get to that club in the final year of his contract in 28-29. $500 million.
1: Those two guys have stolen more money from the NBA than any other two players in the history of the game.
0: Think about this. So Harden had a $42.3 million player option on the table and turned it down.
1: Yeah, opted out, yeah.
0: Yeah. And he ends up getting 3 years, fully guaranteed, $97 million.
1: Well, if you're the Cavs, what were you going to do? Once he opts out, you either play him or lose him. You don't want to lose him. You just got to the conference finals.
0: By the way, have you noticed how many trades are going on around the NBA? And the reason why, like the Peyton Watson deal?
1: I saw that.
0: The Nuggets are in cap hell.
1: Yep, they're breaking that up.
0: There's a lot of NBA teams in cap hell right now. Yep. And so you're going to see a lot of shuffling of bodies around the NBA. But James Harden, who will have his birthday coming up Wednesday, 37 years old, no problem. And you think of all the rings he's... Oh, that's right. He doesn't have any rings. Mm. 3 years, $97 million.
1: He's still an effective player. He's still a guy that you're going to need. I mean, it's, once again, I am of the elk of, I want to fire him or I want to trade him. I want to do, okay, fine. You have to tell me, though, what you're going to go get, though. You can't just say, you're gonna, it's like if your best friend calls you and he's been dating his girlfriend for 4 years and he calls you and he goes, you know what, Steve? You know, this is going on, man. I think I'm going to break up with her. As a homie, you're going to say, okay, cool, man. What are you going to do? You're going to go date. Okay, what's your plan, though? Okay, you're going to break up with her, cool. What's your plan, though, bro? Like, you just going to, because if you don't have a plan, you're just going to go out here and just ruin yourself because you're just going to go just run to the bars and go to the clubs again. And that's where you met her. That's why you got in this place that you're in now. What are you going to go do? That's why when I always, player's going to do it. Okay, what's your contingency plan? If you're going to let this guy go, if you're going to, like when the Lakers and LeBron, when the Lakers let LeBron go and have, you can move on without me. They went and signed four guys in the next 48 hours. We already got our contingency plan, buddy. So if you want to go. We already know what we're going to do. So when I look at Cleveland, when he opted out, I think it honestly pulled Cleveland's car like, okay, well, what are you going to go do if you're not going to sign hard into a deal? That's why you end up getting 3 years, 90 mil.
0: The economics of sports. And we've been talking a lot about this NCAA situation where players that had already signed with NFL teams are going back to college. Well, here's what's happening.
1: That?
0: Okay, here's what's happening. We get these...
2: advertising for Chad Powers on Hulu or whatever.
0: Here's what's happening. And I do not... I don't understand the legal recourse here. But all I ever hear is like some random judge makes a ruling.
1: Right.
0: Now, this happened last year with Diego Pavia in Vanderbilt. So Pavia had already played 5 years. He had played two JC years at the New Mexico Military Institute, played two full years there, went to New Mexico State for two full years, and he played a year at Vanderbilt. That's right. 5 years. You're right. Done. You're finished. So he challenged the NCAA on this, saying that the JC years shouldn't count. And there was one judge that ruled in his favor. And before they could appeal it, the season was underway. Pavia played last year, was runner-up for the Heisman Trophy, playing a sixth year of college, is what he did. He played a sixth year of college. We just had the Shambliss situation in Ole Miss.
1: Oh, he's soft.
0: Where you had the NCAA twice rule against him, and just some random judge said, let him play.
1: Shambliss
0: and somehow that random judge has power over everybody else. It's absolutely ridiculous.
1: American judge.
0: So now what's happening is you have these players that already are done. They're opting out. But again, I will say this. The idea of turning pro And by the way, when you're in training camp, you're getting paid.
3: Right,
0: okay, you're
3: right.
0: getting paid. Yeah, you get paid in training camp. And then returning to the college game, well, you're going from one professional league to another. College is professional. Everyone's getting paid now.
3: Everybody's getting paid now.
0: Everybody's getting paid now. Here's what's so crazy. My father was not the sports fanatic his son is. But my dad certainly enjoyed sports. And he watched sports and listened to sports. A lot of radio in those days. But when the money started escalating, it just drove him nuts. He could not figure it out. I want to go back like 60 years, long before there was free agency in Major League Baseball.
3: Mm-hmm.
0: The average major league salary in 1965 was about $10,000.
3: I said $14.
0: It was about $10,000.
3: All right.
0: Minimum salary was $6,000. Now, Willie Mays was making $100,000.
3: Right.
0: Mickey Mantle was making $100,000. Sandy Koufax and Don Drysdale held out after they won 49 games combined in a year the Dodgers won the World Series. And Koufax got $125, Drysdale got $105.
3: Okay.
0: But here's the thing. That made sense because people pay to see them play. In other words, I want to see Willie Mays. I want to see Hank Aaron. I want to see Mickey Mantle or Sandy Koufax. Paying stars. That's the Hollywood system. In other words, you're paying to see Tom Cruise. You're not paying to see the rest of them.
3: No.
0: So he's making zillions, and everyone's making good money, but not anywhere near that.
3: Yeah, paying to see Ethan Hunt.
0: What has happened in sports is you are paying people that nobody is paying to see.
3: Ooh.
0: It makes sense to pay the superstars the big money. That makes sense. That's who I'm coming to see. I am using my money to pay to see the stars.
3: Right.
0: The star system makes sense. The current economics of sports makes zero sense. You are paying players. You know, the first guy it happened to in Major League Baseball, and he wasn't a bad player. He was an all-star. Second tier. His name was Claudel Washington. Okay. He came up with the Oakland A's right at the end of their run in the mid-70s. So after Reggie and Joe Bando and that group, they brought this young kid named Claudel Washington. He had talent, no question about that. And then they broke up the A's. You know, Charlie Finley sold all the players off. But he ends up right at the start of the free agency. And I think it was the Atlanta Braves gave him a huge deal.
3: Mm-hmm.
0: And everyone's like, what happened here? Claudel Washington. He's a good player, but he's not that player. And so that has been the problem with the economics in sports. It's not paying LeBron James or Shohei Ohtani or the superstars of your sport the big money. It's paying guys that nobody is buying a ticket to see.
3: It's paying Kessler Walker.
0: Right. I mean, Walker Kessler. You don't even. And nobody knows.
3: I screwed his name up.
0: there is not a soul that's going to buy a late. You pay Luka, right? You may even take a second tier look at an AR.
3: Right.
0: Nobody is paying to see Walker Kessler.
3: Why don't you use that same theory then we talk about Jalen Duren? This is what I'm telling you about Duren.
0: Okay, well, Duren.
3: Nobody's paying to see Duren. They're paying to see Motorcade.
2: I think Steve is onto something as far as this, but I think he's also misunderstanding what people are rooting for now. They're no longer rooting or interested in the stars. They're interested in their team. And everyone understands in the modern day of sports, if you want to see your team win, they got to spend. They got to spend, and they got
0: to
2: be the best
0: to spend
2: at spending.
0: Wisely.
2: But you can't be the Mets.
0: Okay.
2: But, like, watching the Dodgers dominating baseball
3: now. And they're paying. Like,
0: right.
3: They got a billion dollars worth of deferred contract money.
0: Yeah, but even
2: in a salary cap sport, no team's winning the Super Bowl being in that bottom quadrant of spending against the cap that year. When we talk about in college football, it's NIL. Like, people, and like, for the longest time, even before it was legal, it was all about spending and boosting.
3: Right, under the table.
0: The thing about it is, you look at, I remember, I would look at like these NBA teams with a salary cap. And one of the most successful, sustained runs in the NBA was the San Antonio Spurs under Greg Popovich.
3: Mm-hmm.
0: And if you looked at their salaries, every one of them made sense. You're paying Tim Duncan the top dollar. You're paying Tony Parker. You're paying Monta Ginobili. Those are your three best players. And then everybody else was just sort of along for the ride. You're paying. You would look at the strike because if you look at some of these, if you go to, I think it's Hoop Hype, has all the NBA salaries, right? And you look at some of these teams. Do you know right now which team is tied for the highest payroll in the NBA? The Orlando Magic.
29: Ooh.
0: The Orlando Magic.
29: Ooh, dang.
0: I mean, if you want to see some crazy numbers that they are paying out in Orlando, I got to find this right now here.
29: Ben Carroll, I kept telling people, he's the same player he was at Duke. He hasn't improved. He's the same player. He's got the same type of game. He looks like the same guy. And you're overpaid for him.
0: All right, here, you ready for this?
29: Yeah, sure. Read the rest of it.
0: And then we're going to get to John Paul Morosi here. But so Orlando right now has the highest payroll. They're actually $8 over the Nuggets. And we talked about their salary cap hell. So Franz Wagner, guaranteed money.
29: Right.
0: 41, 44, 47, 51 million over the next 4 years. Ben Carroll, same thing. 41, 44, 47, 51 over the next 4 years. Desmond Bane, 39, 42, 44 million guaranteed over the next 4 years. Jalen Suggs, 32 million. So the... how many All-Stars rings are we talking about with those four guys? Wagner, Banchero, Bane, and Suggs. And they're paying them $160 million this year.
29: Damn.
0: The Orlando Magic. And you wonder why some teams win and others don't.
29: But I feel CP, though. They got to pay that. They got to pay that. Are you the Jazz? They got to pay. Look what the Wizards are putting out. Look at the pay that the Wizards are going to have to be paying soon. You already got AD, and you're paying Trey.
0: You know how's the lowest payroll in the NBA right now on paper?
29: On paper? Give it to me.
0: The Detroit Pistons have the lowest payroll in the NBA.
29: I got this.
2: They won't have to do that one. You have to start paying those guys after they start being controlled.
29: Exactly. Though. But I got this, CP. And you know what that led to? Getting beat by 30-plus points in a Game 7 at home in the second round of the playoffs.
0: All right, well, you know.
29: Because what was I saying all year long? They're what? They're missing a Batman to our Superman that we already have. Jalen Duren is Aquaman. He's Flash.
0: Well, you're going to re-sign Duren for a lot less money than he wants.
29: He's Black Widow. Like, I get...
0: Even if you give him 30 million.
29: Those are cool characters, but they can't carry a movie.
0: Even if they give him 30 million, you're still in the bottom three payroll in the NBA.
29: That's fine. Okay. But that's because we
0: and by the way, that's with $50 million a year to keep
29: We need another guy that can go get 40.
2: But you are still compelled to spend a certain amount of money to buy the salary cap.
0: Let's put this on pause for a second. We'll pick it up later. But on the other side, we're going to check in with a man that's at the Little League World Series, John Paul Morosi. This is Fox Sports Sunday.
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0: Husky Fox Sports Sunday from the Fox Sports Radio studio. So we're at the Fox Sports Radio studios, but our very special guest is, he's always out and about having fun at the biggest events, including the Little League World Series. John Paul Morosi is joining us right now. And JP, look, I know how much you love the game of baseball. And of course, you have special events like the World Series, the playoffs, the All-Star Game. But we know your love of the World Baseball Classic. We know your love of being at the Hall of Fame induction ceremonies in Cooperstown. Where exactly, because I know you make the trek often to the Little League World Series, where does that rate for you as far as a baseball experience?
1: I love it here. Love it. And I'm here in Williamsport right now, one of my very favorite places to be. To me, it's right there tied with Cooperstown of the most magical places to get a chance to experience the love of the game, because I look at it as the Hall of Famers are there. They're the veterans. They have lived this rich, full baseball life. And so to be there on the day they're inducted is special. But then the opposite side, the youthful love and enthusiasm of the game is what we find here in Williamsport. So tonight, one of my favorite nights of the baseball year, the ninth edition of the Little League Classic. And one of my most favorite parts is seeing how the major league players, in the midst of this long season, they get the energy from being part of this, and they get the energy from being around the young players. So that to me is the real joy of it all. It's seeing what they really enjoy doing. And trust me, we saw it happen with the Tigers a couple of years ago. They played here. They got this big boost, and they went on, and they made the playoffs. This can be the type of place that even the major league players, and I was talking to players in the Braves and the Brewers today, they love being here. They get the wide eyes because they are fans of this great event too.
2: My man, JP, is always great talking to you, my man. And you're right. The Little League World Series is just so fun to watch. There was a walk-off the other night. You see the parents and the moms, and everybody's got like the face paint on, and their son and kids number painted on their face. But we go over here to the majors, man. It ain't about fun. It's about winning, and it's about money, man. So I normally let you dance around, but I'm going to pin you down today, baby. We're in August now, so we got to figure out who's winning this thing, who can really contend. Once again, the question I give you, I told you the Dodgers would be fine. I know they went through a little slump, but now they got 5 in a row. 7-3 out of their last 10. They're still outscoring the points by a plus 147. Closest team to them is the Brewers that have passed them recently at a plus 163. Are the Brew Crew the team that can really upseed them, or is this just going to be Dodgers business as usual? We've been here before. You have not. And when we get to October, we're going to show you guys why we're the two-time defending World Series champs.
1: VJ, there is a better than 50% chance that the National League team in the World Series is not going to be the Dodgers.
2: Wow.
1: I take the field over the Dodgers right now. There are multiple threats as I see it. Both teams playing in this game tonight, Braves and Brewers, they are both threats. You look at teams that are elsewhere. I think that the Cubs are a legitimate threat. They've got a very, very deep team, even though they've lost the first two games of their series against the Seattle Mariners out there in Seattle. But I'll tell you this, the thing I like about the Brewers, young energy, great defense. Their outfield defense, when they put all their very best guys out there, and it's Churio and Mitchell and Lotta, not a lot of balls are falling out in the outfield with this group. So I just think in general, the Brewers, their style of play, their bullpen's very good, a lot of depth there. Their rotation's getting better. They've got the Miz, who can go up against anybody and is not afraid. This is a very fun team to watch. And I believe that as you talk about the potential threats, again, the Brewers are right now, the way they're playing, they're at the top of the list. They've only given up one run in each of the first two games of the series against the Braves, which tells you how good their pitching is. Maybe, VJ, they didn't need Tarek Skubal after all in Milwaukee.
0: All right. I want to ask about a player that's an anomaly in Major League Baseball currently, Luis Arraez. So he is about to likely win his fourth batting title in the last 5 years. And yet during this 5 year span, he's played on five different teams. Please explain your perspective on his career in the current state of Major League Baseball.
1: he is an anomaly. I think that's a good way of describing him. And I am surprised that more teams do not see the value in what he does. Or maybe they do. Maybe that's why so many teams are willing to trade for him and give up assets to sign him or acquire him. Listen, he's not the ideal second baseman because he's not going to dazzle you defensively, although he's been better this year after working with Ron Washington in San Francisco. At first base, he doesn't have the power profile. So he's kind of a tweener, and that's why a lot of the statistical modeling that teams use does not rate him very highly. The other thing that the modeling looks at is his bat speed is not that good by major league standards. So he has this very unique bat path. It's very direct to the ball, but he's not especially quick with the bat. But it works. The whole thing works. Guess what? At the end of the day, you are who you are on the field. You see the skill set. All this man does is get base hits. And so the teams that acquire him, like the Phillies now, they know what he brings. They know how valuable he is. And I will tell you this. You look at the playoffs, and more often than not, the teams that win the World Series have smart veteran players who know how to execute in the big moments. The Los Angeles Dodgers are the reigning World Series champions now because of names like Miguel Rojas and Kike Hernandez and what they did in the World Series as much as what Ohtani did in the World Series.
2: JP, easy question for you, man. Who's coming out of the AL?
1: All right, here we go. In the American League right now, the champions of the American League this year will be the Tampa Bay Rays.
0: Wow.
1: There's enough offense there. They catch the ball really well. I so badly, VJ, want to say, oh, the Yankees will eventually get there. But are we ever going to see them healthy?
2: Right.
1: I don't think so.
2: Right.
1: And so for that reason, we can say, oh, when the Yankees are healthy, they're the best team. Well, are they ever going to be healthy? And it sure seems like the answer right now is no. So I've got the champions of the American League being the Tampa Bay Rays.
2: I like it.
0: Any chance Caminero could steal the MVP from Alvarez?
1: The odds are against him. I think that Yordan's hitting is so impressive. And he is in the Triple Crown mix right now that when you're at that level, it's really hard to take that award away from you.
0: Okay. And, of course, Shohei, one more time, they're going to throw him out there in a controlled batting practice situation. He gets back on the mound. If he gets and resumes his pitching from where he left off before he shut down at the beginning of July, does that put him back in front of the MVP race in the National League?
1: I tell you what, he's going to have to be really good because PCA keeps accumulating value every day. And Ohtani... This is about, to me, when I look

0: Now, no question about this man's allegiance, the UM grad.
1: Martin. That is true.
2: Michigan football, baby.
0: That Can you imagine, true. Though, being, because you know John Pomeroos, he's a Michigan guy to the core. He's a Tigers fan. I mean, University of Michigan, everything else.
1: I met John Pomeroos at Comerica Park, in the bowels of Comerica Park.
0: Great
1: as
0: guy.
1: He was interviewing Dave Dombrowski.
0: Yeah, great guy. But he went to Harvard. It's a weird detour, isn't it?
1: I mean, if you couldn't get into Michigan, this is a good place. It's a good backup.
2: I was about to say, right?
0: Yeah. By the way, you know, the University of Michigan in my school, the University of California, Los Angeles, UCLA.
1: Yes.
0: For years, have always been, ranked at the very top of public universities in the country. Last time I checked, UCLA was number one, but that's okay. Michigan's
2: awesome. I can't wait till we play y'all in football.
0: I am.
2: I can't wait till we play y'all in football.
1: And then Steve will be like, but did you see the women's gymnastics swim team?
0: We won the women's basketball championship.
2: Yeah.
0: Thank you very much.
2: Did you see the synchronized dart throwing champion, VJ?
0: Number one.
1: UCLA equestrian program, VJ. More Olympians out of UCLA.
2: Their pickleball intramurals team from Dorm C. Mm-hmm. Yeah, baby. You can't mess with it, VJ.
3: That's Steve.
1: Generally, that's what we get out of that. Cleveland Browns will have a starting quarterback tomorrow, per Todd Monken. You should have seen the look on both of these guys' faces as they...
2: Did he name them?
1: No, they just named. He named that there will be.
2: There will be tomorrow?
1: There will be an announcement
2: Monday. Who's going to be? We know. Mm-hmm. I've been telling y'all for a year.
0: I don't remember you saying Deshaun Watson a year ago.
1: Give me 34 more seconds. Sorry. I'll throw it right back to you. Freedom 250 Grand Prix now over.
0: Give us 34 seconds, man.
1: Baseball games. Just one moment, all right? Kyle Kirkwood won Freedom 250. Christian Lundgaard finished second. Will Power with third. Cody Bellinger got a hit in his return to the lineup. Yankees win 8-3. The Phillies came from behind with 6 runs in the bottom of the ninth to win 6-4 over the Cardinals. Rays with a 3-1 win over the Orioles. The Mariners put Brendan Donovan on a 7-day concussion injured list. They also have a 1-0 lead over the Cubs in the first inning. Dodgers with a 1-0 lead over the Pirates in the second. Shohei Ohtani is likely to return to the mound next homestand, and Andy Paez expected to miss 4 weeks after surgery on a fractured hand. He took a ball in his hand at an at-bat. Cleveland with a 5-2 lead over Colorado in the third. The A's and the Astros tied 6-6 in the sixth inning. Back and forth the fair between the Kansas City Royals and Detroit Tigers. It's 9-7 Kansas City in the lead in the eighth inning. Salvi Perez stole a base in this game. All right, the Mets and the White Sox tied 1 apiece in the bottom of the ninth. Rangers with a 5-0 lead over the Angels in the seventh. VJ, all right, go ahead.
2: Hey, man, there were people, Martin, that actually had an over-under last year of Shador QB starts or snaps.
0: One.
2: Half.
0: Half a snap.
2: So there were people who actually thought he wasn't even going to make the team last year, bro. So, I'll be honest with you. I think it's probably going to be Deshaun because I just think they missed the boat to get rid of him, but... I'm going to be unbearable next Sunday if it's Shador Sanders. These two better understand it. I'm going to be unbearable.
0: I think you're wrong. I think that Shador will be there. I think that press conference was such a disaster.
2: It was terrible.
0: That press conference of Deshaun Watson was such a disaster.
2: Terrible.
0: Can you imagine?
1: I mean,
0: how do you explain this to Browns fans?
1: The press conference was bad. All right. I'm no excusing of that. But to boo a guy 4 times as he's coming out in the preseason. I mean, it's not just the whole thing is bad.
0: You can't put him on the field. You can't put him on the field.
1: The whole thing is bad. That's why I said yesterday.
0: But if you put him on the field,
1: they
0: the
1: have
0: fans,
1: to cut him.
0: You lose the.
2: It got to cut.
0: He's gone.
2: And just eat the money.
1: And you know what? Look, you see what? The Dolphins are going to eat Tua's money this year. We'll see what they do. But 2 years ago, the Broncos cut Russell Wilson. $85 million. So you go home, go elsewhere. 2 years later, we're in the Super Bowl. What are we talking about?
2: And two years later, he's on TV talking.
0: By the way,
2: and 2 years later, he's on TV talking.
4: Let me just ask you guys, do you think any of this is maybe the hand of Jimmy Haslam on this? That Jimmy Haslam is the one who's like, I want Deshaun out there.
3: Of course,
4: because he's pushed this before. But like some owners just take the hands off. But like Haslam's shown, he doesn't mind like putting his hand in there, even if it's not for the best interest.
3: You've got to read the room. I mean,
2: right.
3: Haslam,
2: right?
3: I mean,
4: he doesn't care about Cleveland. He's going to get his stadium.
2: And at this point, too, ask the guy. You can.

0: listen to the players, guys. They want to follow Shador. The players aren't lying. They're not saying it just to say it, guys. We don't live in that era.
1: Unfortunately for Shador, that's just a bad team.
0: I wonder, right? It's terrible. What did I say last year? When this whole thing was going back and forth last year, Martin, I literally said, bro, if I'm Shador, I tell them trade me. If this is what you're going to do, cut me.
2: The person who I think should request a trade, Dylan Gabriel. Get me out of here.
0: Right.
1: Is there any market for Dylan Gabriel? Seriously, if they were to release Dylan Gabriel, how many teams are tripping over themselves to
0: somebody
1: sign
0: Dylan
3: Gabriel?
0: Somebody was
3: going to get a QB3.
1: Watson, honestly, he is not looking
0: good. No. Somebody will sign him as a 2 or a 3. He won't go.
1: He's not even a 3.
0: He won't go because there's always a GM or coach or coordinator somewhere that looks at a guy and go, dude, I even do it at the high school level. I've looked at some kids and I go, yeah, bring them over here to my receiver group. I can make something. Everybody thinks their level of football can do something with a guy.
1: By the way, if you miss any of today's show, you want to catch the podcast, just search Fox Sports Radio, wherever you get your podcasts. Right after the show, today's podcast will be posted. 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It will not surprise me if this announcement by the Browns tomorrow includes the release of Deshaun Watson.
0: It wouldn't surprise me either, but the fans want to follow Shador. The fans are all in.
1: Well, they certainly don't want to follow Deshaun Watson.
0: They should have done this. Because think about it. You've still paid him all the money. You should have cut him 2 years ago. I said, dude, you got to get rid of this guy and just start over. You can't keep romanticizing about certain players. And we do this just way too much in sport. The big name this week, Von Miller, signs with the So what?
1: I couldn't even believe Von Miller was still in the league.
0: I didn't even know that people still were even looking at Von Miller. And you want to get me hyped off what happened with Buffalo? I sat right in the studio and said, so? He went to Buffalo. Big damn, he's not that guy. We got to get over
1: Von Miller. I could not believe, Von Miller with the Cowboys. They were talking about all the moves the Cowboys have made. And they're like, well, Parsons is gone, but they got Von Miller.
0: But they got Von Miller.
1: I got Von Miller. Von Miller's still playing?
0: Do you guys know who led the Cowboys in sacks last year?
1: Von Miller is 37 years old.
0: This ain't basketball.
3: He had nine sacks last year.
0: But who led them in sacks last year? Who led the Cowboys in sacks last year? Javani and Clowney. Check that. And he, like,
3: Clowney's still in the league?
0: Still cashing checks.
3: He's not who he thought he was when he blew up that Michigan.
0: The thing was, I made a vow this season, guys. I'm gonna stick with it. I'm not gonna get caught on the name. I'm gonna go with the tape. I'm not getting caught. And I know so I get caught in it too, guys. I like certain guys. I like certain. The tape don't lie. Show me some Von Miller tape over the last 3 or 4. Yes, people say, well, he had 9 sacks. Okay, where'd he have them? Does anybody remember where he had them? He had 9 sacks last year.
1: Of course, that was the knock on Micah Parsons.
0: I don't know where he had him.
1: He seemed to never get sacks in the base games.
0: Right.
1: He had one sack ever in a playoff game.
0: We judge people in the postseason.
3: What was the question? It's like where he played?
0: Well, yeah, where was
3: he? With the Commanders. Miller was with the Commanders, yeah.
0: Five and what?
3: Okay. I don't think that's a problem with the defense.
0: But it's a problem with 9 sacks for 5-12 is nothing. It's nothing.
3: He also didn't start those games.
0: So it's easier to do then. You're just a spot guy. You're a spot guy. You're fresh.
3: I don't fresh. Know if that's easier to do.
0: I do. When you're a rush specialist and you only have to play a certain amount of plays, you are fresher than that tackle that has been out there begging to start in defensive
1: end. Well, it's like a designated hitter.
0: Right.
1: Is it easier to be a hitter as a designated hitter when you don't play the field?
0: When you don't play the field, all I got to do is walk up to the plate and swing. Come on.
1: All right. Coming up on the other side, our predictions for a big week ahead in sports. This is Fox Sports Sunday.
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0: Yeah, I hate baseball.
4: 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I know.
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2: Fox Sports Sunday from the Fox Sports Radio Studios. Dan Byer, Carrie Rose getting ready for their show coming up here at the top of the hour. Well, thank Martin for hanging out with us today. Always doing a great job. Chris, of course, chairman of the board there.
3: That's right. Newly back from Del Mar. More money in the pocket.
2: That's right. You're out of Del Mar and you won.
3: Again? Yeah, yeah. I mean, Knightsbridge was pretty much a runaway as far as I was concerned with that field.
4: What's so Del Mar?
3: The racetrack down in San Diego.
4: Oh, the horses?
3: Yeah, yeah, he was down with the ponies. I was down with the ponies.
2: Second trip down to Del Mar.
4: Poor baby.
3: I also got to met up with our friend Brandon Trufa, Fox Sports alumni.
4: Truth.
3: We went to Tony Hawk's restaurant in Encinitas.
2: How was that?
4: Was it good?
2: That's where I used to live.
3: Fantastic. The drinks were great, which was like, you know, it's this small little like place on the side of the road in Encinitas, but like the drinks were fantastic. Then we got the chicken sandwiches. He does like hot chicken sandwiches is like the big thing, but they also do like banh mi and some poke bowls and stuff. But like that was great.
4: You can never go wrong with a good hot chicken. Did you get coleslaw on yours?
3: Yes. Yeah, so it's coleslaw, pickles, right, the whole nine
4: right.
3: on
4: so you
3: it.
4: Eat it,
3: like,
4: right.
3: It was right. I could have even gone a spice level up. I got like the 360. Okay. He said I could have gone up to the 720. But the star of the show, I think, we ordered a side of the duck fat fries, animal style.
4: Yeah,
3: but it was animal style.
2: Wow.
3: And they were fantastic. Yeah. I've also been told Tony shows up a lot at the restaurant.
4: He seems like that kind of guy.
3: He is very chill.
2: Yeah. He's a very chill guy. Very nice. He was in our celebrity race in Long Beach 1 year. Super guy. Great guy. And, of course, speaking of Brandon, our Brandon right here.
4: Buff Daddy.
2: Did you brush elbows with the other Brandon during your time?
5: I knew him.
2: Yeah.
5: Cool dude.
4: Yeah. That was our guy, man.
2: Yeah, Brandon's here.
4: We were actually, I remember it was the day he left his last day here, it was emotional.
2: It really was.
4: And there's a lot of people that leave here and we do the card and sign and hug. When Brandon left, bro, like there were really like watery eyes because we had started such a Saturday evening like crew here for like two straight years. It was the same Saturday evening crew. And he has a real sarcastic way of talking trash.
2: Yes.
4: He talks, you don't think he's going to talk trash. And then he'll just chime in and say something on air. And you're like, I know you just didn't pull that on me. He's like, well, you know, I was waiting for you to finish talking. I love that guy. He's a good guy, man. We met his parents and everything.
2: We did.
4: Yeah, FaceTime his parents and everything. He's a good guy.
3: San Diego's greatest.
4: Yeah, San Diego's good,
3: Max
4: though, man.
3: I hate Max Muncy.
2: All right, I want some predictions, guys. Brandon, I'm going to start with you on this one.
5: Okay.
2: Week zero. College football next weekend.
5: Yeah.
2: And by the way, my partner here, VJ Husky, is going to make his debut appearance on a huge LA sports show that I had the good fortune of being part of years ago in the beginning. I know you're going to be talking about this game. That's the SC San Jose State game. Now, I know SC is going to beat San Jose State. But
4: they cover.
2: Brandon, what do you expect from USC football this year?
5: A lot. I mean, it's time. It's put up or shut up time, right? Like, I mean, I went to SC. I graduated in 21. We were atrocious when I was there. It was the Keaton Slovis days. Mm. And, you know, then we were good with Caleb Williams, but they lost to Utah twice. Now Whittingham followed him to the Big Ten, so he couldn't get away. He can't get away from him anymore, even though he doesn't play him this year. But I expect him to beat San Jose State. They should cruise to 4-0. I'm worried about Oregon, of course. I don't think Oregon's as good as people think. Lincoln needs to win one of the Ohio State games.
2: Oregon. He needs to get into the playoffs. I'll put it this way.
4: Got to get into the playoffs.
2: If they go to 9-3 and are heading to the Alamo Bowl, he will not coach that game.
5: Oh, 100%. Mm. But, I mean, their schedule at Penn State, at Indiana.
3: Well, you
5: got to win one of those, too.
3: Whoa.
4: But you get Oregon here, you get Washington here, you get Ohio State here.
3: USC has more returning starters than any other FBS school. They had the number one recruiting class in the country. You have a third-year starting quarterback at Maiava. There are no excuses.
4: And nine starters returning on
3: the offense. And by the way, the guy that was the predecessor to Lincoln Riley was Clay Helton, whose winning percentage
5: was there
3: at
5: when
3: USC
5: I was at school
3: was 657. 657. After that 11-1 start that Lincoln Riley had to start before the blowout loss to Utah in the Pac-12 championship game and the most embarrassing collapse ever in a bowl game against Tulane, his winning percentage is 585.
5: Yeah. I mean, look, but the thing is, this is a different landscape here, though. Like, you're saying he is the number one recruiting class. That doesn't matter anymore because well, you it's 23-year-olds that win you championships.
3: Guys, I need to get us to another game we need to
0: do. But in what world did USC fall behind Indiana in football?
3: Well, in what universe?
4: Well, it's an NIL. It's an NIL time.
3: SC spends more money than anybody else. Right. You know how much money they gave? They set the bar with the Caleb Williams signing right off the bat.
0: I really need to get us to a different prediction, a different game if I can. That's also in week zero.
3: But
0: are we going to see Bill Belichick get his doors blown off again by TCU? Yeah.
4: Nope.
0: Is a game. Is this in Ireland,
4: no,
0: I think?
4: Yeah, it's in Ireland. Yeah. It's in Ireland. No,
3: Belichick is going to pull a Cignetti and go 11-1 this year.
0: Because
3: North
0: if you
3: Carolina
0: remember, that first
3: team.
0: Game they played, it was the first game of Bill Belichick's. The first drive looked awesome, and then everything else, TCU had him by the nails.
4: I know, but listen, guys. The man knows the game of football, okay? He knows the game of football. In college, when you're coming, it is different.
3: You know what
4: you
3: he knows
4: nowadays? You have to wipe out all the trash, and you have to. Yes, you do. I get tired of people not adding that context
3: he's
4: to new coaches.
3: He's more focused on his girlfriend's cheerleading competition.
4: Well, listen.
3: Let
4: me tell you something. That was so unclassy by Adam Vinatieri. I don't care if you were joking. Save that for something else. Don't do that at your Hall of Fame induction. That was trash.
3: By the way, he has no love for the Patriots. Didn't he pick the Colts owner to be his presenter?
4: Right. Yeah. I mean, I ain't got enough for Adam Vinatieri. And why do we know who you are? What uniform were you wearing? That's what you do? See, I'm too loyal for that, guys. I am. I'll never talk about this place when I ever leave here. It will always just be great.
3: Okay.
4: That's how I gets down. God bless everybody.
3: I'll be watching next Saturday, your big debut. Keep it here. More coming up on Fox Sports Radio. We are Fox
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4: We have a potential for history to be made as the Cleveland Browns have waived tight end DaQuan Wright. If he clears waivers, per his agents Drew Rosenhaus and Kyle Lincoln, he has an agreement in place for the 2026 season to play for LSU. He would be believed to be the first player to play for an NFL team and then go back to college. Also coming out of Cleveland, Browns head coach Todd Monken says he'll name a starting quarterback tomorrow between Deshaun Watson and Shedeur Sanders. The Freedom 250 Grand Prix now over. Kyle Kirkwood, the winner. Christian Lundgaard finishes in second place. Third place goes to Will Power. Yankees beat the Blue Jays 8-3. Cody Bellinger with a hit in his return to the lineup. Phillies come from behind with 6 runs in the bottom of the ninth inning. 6-4 over the Cardinals for their 9th straight win. It's also the first walk-off in 3 years. Salvi Perez stole a base for the first time since 2021. The Royals lead the Tigers 11-7 in the ninth.
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4: You know, last week, Kerry, when I
0: labeled, I titled our Cleveland Browns segment Trending Brownward. Remember that? Remember?
2: I do.
0: It's Trending Brownward 2 today. Trending Brownward 2. And I realized we could probably do this for the 18 weeks of the NFL season, including a bye week. So maybe it's going to be a 20-part series in Trending Brownward. But we start with the Cleveland Browns, what happened yesterday with the Bills, but specifically what happened when Deshaun Watson came into the game, and then what happened when Deshaun Watson took the podium. Doesn't matter that the Bills won 31-7. A lot to get to today here on Fox Sports Radio. The games don't matter, right, Kerry? You told us that last week. The games don't matter.
2: They don't matter.
0: So it doesn't matter that Shedeur Sanders went 9 of 11 for the Cleveland Browns yesterday in the start against the Bills.
2: Nope.
0: That doesn't matter. Mm-mm. Doesn't matter that Deshaun Watson struggled going 5 of 12 for 36 yards.
2: Nope.
0: That doesn't matter.
2: Mm-mm.
0: All right, that's fine. Well, we're about to hear from Deshaun Watson, and then we'll ask you if this matters.
2: Yeah.
0: Is this was the Browns quarterback and the comments that he made yesterday that are still making headlines today?
3: I mean, I didn't have no reaction. I think the biggest thing is, I think you guys know too, and I think the whole world knows, it has nothing to do about the performance. It's a little bit personal than that. So I think that's it's a disrespectful thing. Yeah, I mean, I'm going to keep whatever I feel with me and my family internally on how I feel about that. Just move on. Last time I played on this field, I tore my Achilles. And that same fan base, they cheered when I got hurt. So does that have to do with, what does that have to do with anything about performance? When a person get hurt, especially for your own city, and they cheer.
0: All right, those are the comments by Deshaun Watson. Got booed yesterday, as he said, cheered when he got hurt in 2004.
2: Mm-hmm.
0: Says that he feels that he gets treated better on the road. I doubt that, but that's what he said. Said he could play 17 road games this year. That is if he plays. If he plays in a Browns uniform. There's a lot to unwrap here.
2: Yeah.
0: But you hear that from Deshaun Watson as a former All-Pro player. What do you hear when you hear the quarterback speak?
2: Yeah, it's a guy that's been mentally destroyed for a few years. And so, you know, confidence has been his biggest, I think his biggest antagonist in this whole story for him. Once you have established yourself as somebody that can get the job done, somebody that's, you know, better than getting the job done. He was one of the really, really, really promising good quarterbacks. 5 years, whatever. I don't know how long it's been now, but he's had that.
0: It's been a while.
2: He's had that, right? And so when you're knocked off that pedestal and you're trying to build yourself back up and it feels like everybody around you is tearing you down, not about the situation anymore. The situation is the situation. Moving on from that, we know that. I'm just talking about his play and what he's done on the field. When everybody around you seems to not really care about that part of it and they're cheering on your demise, it tears you down as a player. And so for him, the stuff that he said, I think last week, even before this game, he's talking about he didn't really care what the fans said. So that was part one of him trying to detach from that negativity. Then he goes out in the field and he doesn't play well. And obviously that's going to add more fuel to the fire for the fan base or people that don't like him, right? So for me, my advice to him is you're not going to win them back by words. The only thing that he can do right now is be the best version of the Browns quarterback right now that he is, be the best version of that. And when you play well on the field, all of that can change. And so that's really the only thing he can do. So the comments that he's saying and the things that he's trying to combat right now with his words, it's going to fall on deaf ears. And I think that's probably where you're going to come from. But I'm just
0: saying, as a player,
2: that's what I'm saying, Dan.
0: And as a person, are you saying the same thing? Because that's where I think it comes down to.
2: Mm-hmm.
0: I think that I'm not making a designation here because it's all encompassing.
2: Mm-hmm.
0: I don't think that the fans are booing Deshaun Watson, the player. I think they're booing Deshaun Watson, the person.
2: Okay.
0: And the player, to this point, has not played well enough.
2: Not helped.
0: Where you would not want to boo Deshaun Watson, the person.
2: Mm-hmm.
0: And that's the part that I just can't get past was Deshaun Watson did pay a $5 million fine. Mm-hmm. He did miss 11 games of a season mm-hmm. from the NFL, but there was nothing stemming criminally from the civil charges that were brought against him, the multiple civil charges. Mm-hmm. And I saw a tweet, and it didn't matter who sent it, because someone said they made a list of people who had done wrong in sports.
5: Yeah.
0: And so Michael Vick's name was on there and says, Michael Vick, forgiven. And I wouldn't necessarily agree with that. I think that there is a bunch of people in this world that will never forgive Michael Vick for what he did. Yep. And even after going to prison for what he did, I still think that there's a group of people that will not forgive him. Mm-hmm. The person put Tiger Woods in that group. Mm-hmm. Well, if you want to get mad at Tiger Woods for what's happening when he's behind the wheel and maybe putting others in danger, that's fine. If you're mad because Tiger Woods had all these affairs that you thought that he wasn't, that seems to be something that maybe between their families, I'm not approving it or condoning it, but it did seem like to be a family matter. Mm-hmm. And the biggest thing that I remember with Tiger, and not to rehash that, was it was one sort of way to make everybody think you're a family man, and then the real person is just completely different. Mm-hmm. I think that's a way with Deshaun Watson. I think that there is a similar tie to that. But all of Tiger's were consensual. Tiger was having these relationships with other women who were allowing him to have those relationships with them.
5: Yeah.
0: And that's why this with Deshaun Watson is it's not about the player. To me, it's still about the person, and it's about the team, and it's about everything with it. And I don't think that you're wrong. If it was Deshaun Watson that went out there and was 9 of 11, threw the touchdown pass, looked good first, maybe the booze would be less. But he went 5 of 12. And to your point, it was in his head. But I think that Deshaun Watson needs to realize that they are booing Deshaun Watson, the person. And it doesn't matter whether it's Cleveland or anywhere else. And Cleveland's probably the worst because of the contract. But that's who I think that the crowd is booing.
2: I understand that. I understand that take. But I would say when he played his first game in Cleveland, did they boo? No. And so it's just, it's piling on now with the words that he's saying. So that's the only thing I would say, right? So, yes, at this point, he said things to help them out with their disdain. But if he's playing good from the jump in Cleveland, you think this would be going on? It just wouldn't be going on.
0: No, you're probably right.
2: And that's all. And that's all I mean. And so, yeah, I mean, all the things what people say about, you know, certain other individuals and how they've been maybe more accepted as they've, you know, progressed in their career after something, coming after a falter or a mistake or an alleged anything, they've come back and play better and won. Michael Vick, when he came out of prison, he landed with a coach that knew how to handle him. He went to Philadelphia and resurrected his career, played well, even played better than the Michael Vick that we know about, right? So if you get into that point and you improve your play, I just see a world where this isn't happening, but he has to stay healthy, he has to play. And, you know, that could, at this point, who knows, but that could change the situation.
0: Yeah, I'm curious, and I know you don't necessarily agree with me, and I kind of agree with you, where you're right. When Deshaun Watson came back from his suspension and was available for those six games, Browns fans had hoped for the best. They just gave him a fully guaranteed, you know, $230 million contract. And they finally gave the quarterback and gave up everything that they did for it. Mm-hmm. And then that doesn't work out. So it may give them an easy excuse. I just can't not watch the man play and not think of what happened. And I'm curious, Chris Perfett, Brandon Deutsch, our executive producer and technical producer, are you guys past the allegations made by Deshaun Watson? Do you just look at him now as a struggling football player? Chris, we'll start with you.
6: No, I haven't forgotten those allegations at all. That just, it's going to weigh heavily on me no matter what. But also it's that plus everything else on top of it. Because as you know, in the NFL, we'd more than happily throw that all to the wayside if he was playing well.
5: Right.
6: But he's got this is very much an emperor has no clothes moment here. On top of everything else, but at the heart of it for me, it's still those allegations. There were so many, it's hard for me to just, with my background, just to put that to the side.
0: Brandon?
7: Yeah, I can't put that to the side. I can't. Like, we're always going to know. I mean, and that goes for Robert Kraft, too. Like, when I think of Robert Kraft, I still think about the allegations. Yeah. Whether that's fair or not. Like, I'm going to think, Ray Rice, he's dedicated his life for domestic violence awareness. And I still think of the incident with him. Is that unfair? Probably. But that's just kind of how I'm going to view Watson even after he retires. But yeah, he's also an atrocious quarterback at this point of his career. Yeah,
0: I think it's unfair to view someone in what is the worst moment of their life.
2: Yes.
0: And the problem with Watson is there are apparently 30 worst moments of his life. Like, you know, like where like he's, you know, like it's so like I can't get past that. Like Chris and to Brandon's point as well. Like, I don't want to. It's the nature of what's happening is sometimes you just remember. Oh, remember when that guy did that, that person did that, that girl did that. That's not necessarily fair because there is some grace deserved here. I just don't think that he has earned it. And I think there's also. The boos were also for the Cleveland Browns and the ownership for having, in a way, forcing the fans to have to deal with this.
6: I think that's important, Dan. I wanted to point that out. Is like, as you say, it's the number of accusations around him. It's the number of incidents. Yeah. If it was just one, I would be more than happy to, you know, I got around Michael Vick and everything, right? But like, this is just, it's so much. And I think it's also that you heard the clip. He's so defiant of everything. Mm-hmm. Like, he's trying to play a victim complex here where it's like, you should not be doing that.
0: Yeah.
6: You should absolutely not be doing that.
0: I said last week in Trending Broward Part 1 that I thought that Deshaun Watson was going to be the week one quarterback. Mm-hmm. Now, a week later, I, like many, I'm not sure Deshaun Watson's even going to be on the team.
2: Mm.
0: You know, for how this is played out, I don't know how you can. I have not subscribed to the fact of you're paying him $40+ million. You need to pay him. You're not paying Shedeur Sanders anything. Right. So it's evens out in the wash that way.
2: Sure.
0: Whether Deshaun plays or doesn't play, you're still paying him. So at that quarterback position with your 1-2, you're paying $46, $47 million, whatever it is, like most teams are. It just happens to be their starter's the one that's getting paid. So I'm not worried about like that aspect of it as much as maybe some Browns fans were. But yeah, there were a lot of boos. And I think it's to the Haslams. And I think it's to them doing that deal and making them cheer for this player. I think there's a part of it.
2: Yeah.
0: But I can't be naive to your point, Kerry, that if he comes out and has a passer rating of 110, you know, and is throwing 35 touchdowns to 6 interceptions, that maybe it's not that point, but that's not where we are right now.
2: That's not where we are right now. And I also want to be on the record and say, yeah, I mean, obviously the allegations were awful. But again, we do live in a society where some of those, the compound allegations or however, wherever the number got to, some people... And it's been in our world a lot where people jump on the train of accusations and some of those aren't true. So it's just, I know it's, when you hear the number, it's crazy and it's like, oh, this dude's a bad dude. I don't fully subscribe to all of that that's around that situation.
0: Here's the other thing. And this is also the true portion of it because we're talking about a lot of hot button topics here. It's a guy who's gone through multiple knee surgeries and now is coming off of an Achilles injury.
2: Yep.
0: Right? That was re-injured.
2: Mm-hmm.
0: So this is what do you truly expect from him?
2: Yeah.
0: And the type of quarterback that he was when he was winning a national championship with Clemson and then coming into the NFL and playing to that MVP level. That player is gone. We see Odell Beckham Jr. playing for the Giants, mm-hmm. trying to catch touchdown passes. I don't care what Odell Beckham Jr.'s testing says. He is not going to be the same player as he was pre all those injuries. And not in your mid-30s. And you're sitting there and you're Deshaun Watson. You've got your second break in your career where you haven't played football in more than a year. To Kerry's point, he hasn't played good football since 2020. Like, that's the quarterback that we're talking about. So, to me, this ship has sailed. It's just a matter of, is he going to be sailing out of Lake Erie this week? Or is it going to be at the end of the season?
2: Mm.
0: Todd Monken, who spoke, and we'll hear from Monken in a sec, but Monken did say today that he's going to name a starting quarterback tomorrow, so we'll find out that news. Here was the Browns head coach, though, on the Watson situation.
5: Man, isn't that crazy? I mean, I don't even know what to say.
0: Oh, sorry. I mean, you know what? Time out. You can stop
5: it.
0: We had the Monken from later on. That's my bad on that. So, this is what Monken said about Deshaun Watson. That was my bad, guys. This is what the head coach of the Browns had to say.
5: Well, at some point I'm going to have to decide, right? I mean, at some point, I'm saying it kind of jokingly, like at some point we got to get that guy the reps. So I'm not going to pay myself into a corner. You guys know, I mean, optimally you'd like to have given a player all of the reps, right? And you know who the one is. And we've done it as best we could as a staff, trying to work through this, right? Like in any position. And this is just one part of it.
0: I think that considering what happened in the press conference, considering what happened on the field, that if you're naming your starter tomorrow, because to Monken's point, they have to at some point, that I don't know how in the world you could name it Deshaun Watson, right? Like after what he said and what he did. And so I fully expect tomorrow to hear that Shedeur Sanders is their starting quarterback.
2: You think Shedeur's going to take over? Yeah, no, I get it. It's hard after all the things that are happening. And I think this full week and going into this week, it was a no-brainer that Deshaun Watson was going to be the guy for me. And now it is hard. And I think that's the biggest hurdle for Monken right now. We talked about it. He's on a prove-it deal himself.
0: Yes,
2: Monken,
0: he is.
2: The head coach, right? So he needs to win. Even though Cleveland's not, I don't think there's anywhere where Cleveland's going to be good this year. But Watson would have gave them the best chance to win, in my opinion. Now, with the way he's playing and now becoming almost like a head case situation and the confidence has definitely waned, it's going to be hard. I wanted to say Deshaun is the guy. I still want to say that, but it's hard to say, Dan.
0: Yeah, there's no way. They want to win. They don't want to win. They don't. Like they just traded Myles Garrett, got the Rams' first-round picks. We know about the quarterback class that could be coming in next year. They don't want to win. In fact, if Todd Monken said tomorrow that Bernie Kosar was going to be the starting quarterback, I wouldn't be surprised because Bernie Kosar is like 60 now. Yeah. So like, there's no way that Bernie's going to be able to play, but it would give them the best chance of losing. Maybe playing Deshaun Watson would do that, but you can't do that in this climate. They have no business of winning. None whatsoever. Mm-hmm. They I know we don't want to say the T word, but they kind of need to tank this year. They kind of just need to let this ride out. The point is, as we talked about on episode one last week of Trending Brownward, that Todd Monken, as you just said, is on a prove-it deal. Mm-hmm. He's going to want to win games. I felt that they should have gone with Shedeur from the momentum that it was last year. Mm-hmm. And to quite honestly, and I felt this way, I've said this about Russell Wilson, that when Russell Wilson was playing, he would have been served better as a backup coming in to save the day than as the starter with the expectations.
2: Yeah.
0: So if I was Deshaun Watson, I know you want to be out there and play and it's a hit to the ego, but that may be the only way that you get people to like you. Because if Shedeur blew up in their face and wasn't working, at least they would turn to you and try to make things better. There's expectations of being the starter. And right now, Deshaun Watson isn't facing those and reaching those expectations. So I think it's going to be Shedeur Sanders, which I said, that was my personal feeling all along. Mm-hmm. You were right in the terms of like, I think it was Deshaun Watson up until that time. And I think it probably was up until yesterday.
2: Man, it's insane for a team that just had really competitive situations and just couldn't figure out the quarterback and they still haven't figured it
0: out. This is amazing that this team has given us so much to talk about. I would argue that we have talked more about, just as much about the Browns over the last 15 years than we have about the Dallas Cowboys. Mm. Because of all of the drama, whether it be Johnny Manziel, whether it be Baker Mayfield, whether it be 0-16, 1-15, everything that came with it, now Deshaun Watson. We talk about the Browns just as much as we talk about the Dallas Cowboys. And heads up, the Cowboys have won a lot more football games than the Browns have. So it's always usually been in a negative sort of way.
2: Yeah.
0: And it's crazy that we continue to do so, but that's what we're going to get as we continue to be Trending Brownward here on Fox Sports Sunday.
2: Part 3 coming next week.
0: Yes, it is. Probably 5 o'clock Eastern, 2 Pacific, here on Fox Sports Sunday. He is Kerry Rhodes. I'm Dan Beyer. Glad to have you along with us. Chris Perfetti is here. Brandon Deutsch. Martin Weiss is at the news desk giving us the latest of what's going on in the world of sports. Coming up next, the NFL sent a message to the Cowboys and the New Orleans Saints this week. And is all of sports trying to send a message? We'll talk about it next here on Fox Sports Radio.
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0: Sports Sunday. He's the All-Pro, Kerry Rhodes. I'm Dan Beyer. Kerry had a special weekend back in his home state of Alabama. We're going to dive into that in about 20 minutes. Plus, in about 2 or 3 minutes, we're going to dive into how the NFL has laid down the heavy hand, or at least the wallet, to a couple of teams for what's been going on in training camp. I thought I just turned my phone off, honestly. I swear I did. I swear I did, Kerry. Perfect time to go over to Martin Weiss at the news desk and give us the latest of what's happening on this Sunday. I don't know. I thought I hit the button. I thought I did.
1: Had me looking at mine for some reason.
2: Silence is the one you're looking for right there, Dan.
0: That's exactly right.
2: San Diego and Minnesota tied one apiece in the fifth inning. The Cubs with a 5-2 lead over Seattle, who also placed Brandon Donovan on the 7-day concussion IL earlier today. That was in the third inning. The Dodgers with a 3-0 lead over the Pirates in the fifth. Dodgers likely to see Shohei Ohtani return to the mound next homestand, but Andy Páez is going to miss at least 4 weeks after surgery on his fractured hand. And Salvador Perez stole the base today for the first
0: time.
2: I know, right? It's the first time since 2021 that he stole the base. This was a back-and-forth affair between the Royals and the Tigers. Royals get the win 11-7. The Marlins beat the Nationals 6-2. Yankees with an 8-3 win over the Blue Jays. Yankees also got Cody Bellinger back in the lineup today. He got a hit today. He put Ryan Weathers on the 15-day injury list, but they're expected to see him before the end of the season, too. So things looking up for your team there, Kerry.
1: That's right.
2: The Cardinals and the Phillies. Philadelphia was down 4-0 going into the bottom of the ninth inning. 6-run rally to go ahead with their first home run walk-off in 3 seasons for their 9th straight win. Uh-oh. Other games still in action. The Reds have a 3-0 lead over the Diamondbacks. And that pretty much covers it. NFL action. Now, history potentially could be made now as Daquan Wright has been cut by the Cleveland Browns. That happens every year. What doesn't happen is if he clears waivers, he'll be going to LSU.
1: He's going back to, oh my God, are you kidding me?
2: No, that's what doesn't happen. That's the new thing. He played at Ole Miss last year for Lane Kiffin, so
0: it's
2: believed to be that this is going to be the first instance of such a thing happening.
0: Do you think when he goes back to college and goes to LSU, that on his bio, you know how they have like high school, freshman year, they'll put pro career now? Or on the ESPN, it's like date of birth. And instead of the college, it's the pro team you played for now.
1: That's just insane,
0: man. We'll dive into it later. Yeah. There's a lot there.
2: Freedom 250 Grand Prix was over. Kyle Kirkwood gets the win. Christian Lundgaard finished in second, third place to Will Power. San Francisco 49ers activate George Kittle from the PUP list. He tore his Achilles back in January. And Christian McCaffrey back at practice. He'd been out since August 10th, and you guys were just talking about it. The other news out of Cleveland, Todd Monken says he's naming a starter tomorrow.
0: So we had Vinny Bonsignor, who covers the NFL for the California Post, has covered the Raiders as well. Mm-hmm. He just reported within the last couple of minutes, Martin, while you were talking, that Ashton Gentry got hurt at practice today.

0: sometimes you're beating up on each other so much, so you get a chance to go to one of these joint practices and it's on. You know what I mean? In our case, in my case, my rookie year, we're going up for inter-squad scrimmage, and we go up and we're driving up, or we got to get up at like 5 a.m. to drive up to go to Giants training camp, and we go there for the whole day and we're going against the Giants, and it's inter-squad practice. We're cranky. We don't want to play. Coach is telling us to go out there and prove yourselves and go get after it and go hit somebody else for the first time. And I think we were in a team drill. Amani Toomer ran a slant. And I came downhill really hard, Dan. I was upset. I didn't want to be there either, just like everybody else. And I smacked Amani Toomer so hard that everybody just, here comes Jeremy Shockey coming at me. And before Shockey can get to me, Vilma gets him. That's his old college buddy. And we're out there scrapping, Dan. So I like this. I like a little heat in these inter-squad practices.
1: All right. How did it end? I think that's part of the issue here.
0: Yeah.
1: Like, we see fights in hockey.
0: Yeah.
1: And when the guys go down to the ground, it's over. Everybody knows it.
0: Mm-hmm.
1: We know hockey fights start. Oh, look at that. Chris Perfett immediately marked the tape. He wants a drop. Hockey fights start. I'm glad I said fart instead of something else.
0: Yeah.
1: Hockey fights start.
0: Uh-huh.
1: Before the pucks even drop.
0: 100%.
1: It goes to, it's, you want to go? Want to go? Let's go. Let's do it. Puck drops. All right. Now it's an understood thing.
0: Yes.
1: These don't feel understood. And they feel like they're going on longer and longer and maybe being more dramatic than they were. Maybe I'm wrong. I don't know. I've never started one like you did.
0: Yeah.
1: But it does seem to be a thing now where we talk about training camp fights in every single joint practice, inter-squad scrimmage, however you want to say it, that there is something going on between teams. And the Cowboys and the Saints one just seemed to really get out of hand.
0: Yeah, I mean, that fact then, so like out with that fight in our situation, it ended up being a great practice and obviously some stuff you don't want to go through. And Shockey, all of us are friends after. It's not a thing. But this one, like you said, they go on too long, and I think now we're putting so much emphasis on it, and it's so much coverage of this stuff now. Like, nobody would have known about our fight unless you saw it in New York, right? Now, with so much social media and people reporting it that way, also, it just gets legs. And so that's why the NFL is jumping in to do something.
1: You know what I think is, unique is you had your fight. What happens nowadays is now the next one's got to be bigger because it was the next one.
0: Yeah.
1: And that's where, to me, like, there's an understanding that gets lost that, it's not to say that you can only have one fight.
0: Right.
1: But if there is something that goes on, you realize, all right, what did we just do? We'll just do whatever and get it over with. And it doesn't seem like that's the case. But, you know, it's kind of been like this, I don't want to say throughout all sports, but the NFL is trying to crack down. And I'm curious, let me ask you this before I move on.
0: Yeah.
1: They find the teams. Do they need to find the players? Like, is that the way to do it? Because I don't know how much the players will be like, well, I don't want to cost my Jerry Jones $500,000. I don't think anybody thinks like that.
0: No. And I was going to ask that as well. I mean, obviously I saw it was $500,000 for the fight. If it's a team paying, the players don't care. If it was the players, that's a different story for sure.
1: Yeah.
0: Yeah.
1: So in golf, there's been the talk over the last about year or two about the conduct of players.
0: Mm-hmm.
1: And there was a report this week that said when Sergio Garcia had had an outburst at Augusta National where he damaged the tee box during the Masters in April, that was the final straw, the final nail in the coffin for LIV Golf and the Saudis to pull their funding from LIV Golf. It sounds very dramatic, but it doesn't sound to me, and take aside whatever you want with LIV, it's the point that golf is trying to crack down on something, and that there may or may not have been an entity, though, that felt like, all right, I'm not dealing with this. It may be BS. It may be just trying to add to a narrative and what is a wild ending to whatever LIV Golf is and whatever it could be. But the point is there's also been, Wyndham Clark has been in the microscope for the way that he has acted and unsportsmanlike sort of actions. And I just go to the thinking of when Barry Sanders scores a touchdown. We all love Barry Sanders, hands the football to the referee.
0: Mm-hmm.
1: I wouldn't care if Barry Sanders went and did a dance, but he didn't. He gave it to the referee. I don't mind the celebration.

0: arbitration portion of it. I don't like all this other crap. I don't, it's not that I don't mind seeing a fight or a couple of guys go at it or, you know, beefing or whatever, but what's happening over and over and over again, Gary, gets a little bit old. And I don't think like the point is getting across to these players. So I actually like the organizations, whether it be, you know, USGA, Augusta National, Golf Club, and, you know, PGA Tour, whoever, depending on their events, in having a code of conduct of players. And I like the NFL saying, all right, yeah, this is unsportsmanlike activity. Even though it didn't happen in our 3-hour window of a game, it happened with fans in attendance as well and watching, and something's got to be done. And so I actually appreciate that, because I think some of this stuff just gets way out of hand.
1: It does get out of hand, Dan, and it's not the objective when you're going into a match or a game anyway. Like, the objective is to win. It's not to see who wins the fight.
0: Yeah.
1: Obviously, that's a personal vendetta or a personal agenda that happens, that, you know, sometimes gets swept under the rug. But at the end of the day, I mean, even with the Sergio Garcia stuff, it just, for me in this instance, it sounds like I said, the final nail in the coffin, but it also feels like it's just added fodder for them to talk about how bad Liv is. And so for me, I don't really care about that part of it. We kind of have our own personal opinions. Everybody does about what that is. But at the end of the day, Dan, you're not going to watch a fight. If you're going to watch a fight, you're going to UFC.
0: Yeah, you know what? If I'm taking my son to a PGA Tour event or taking him to a major, I don't want to see a player chuck his golf club.
1: Yeah.
0: You know, we've all been there.
1: Yeah.
0: We've done it on the course with buddies. But, like, you're a professional. Like, there's got to be some sort of responsibility. It's not the same. By the way, me chucking my club into a lake means I got to go buy a new club. You chucking your club and breaking it means you just go to the trailer and get another club from, you know, your equipment manufacturer.
1: Yeah.
0: You know, so there's, but also then, like, you know, I'm not trying to be all, you know, my kid and blah, blah, blah, but it's true. I don't mind celebrations. I don't want to see temper tantrums.
1: Yeah. From pros, I mean, I get that. It's one of those things where you should, we talked about it, you preface it by saying Barry Sanders, right?
0: Yeah.
1: Act like you've been there before.
0: He's Kerry Rhodes. I'm Dan Beyer. Kerry went back to where he's from. We'll hear about that next. He's the All-Pro. I'm Dan Beyer. This is Fox Sports Sunday.
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0: He is. He is Kerry Rhodes. I'm Dan Beyer. High school football everywhere this past weekend, right? Friday Night Lights.
1: That's right.
0: A lot of seasons starting. Some even started earlier. Some even started the week before.
1: Yeah.
0: But your alma mater.
1: That's right.
0: Played on Friday, your high school. And this is a neat deal. You had your number retired, but you were honored by your high school alma mater on Friday.
1: Yeah.
0: Give us a little insight into what went on back home in Alabama.
1: Yeah, man, it's been a while since I've been back there. Obviously, we talked about it off air. When I was there, we were called the Jets Lanier Purple Tigers. They upgraded, got a new school built, and now they've changed the name to Bessemer City Purple Tigers. And so we kind of felt that. I think the alumni there, the guys who kind of built that team, we were always like a powerhouse when I played and even before I was there. And then, you know, we got a new regime, kind of failed off, tapered off. You know, we talked about it. D'Amico Ryans, one of my teammates, was there as well, one of the standout linebackers at that school. So we got a good fan base. We got good, you know, the fans. And that Friday night, everybody looked forward to, you know, Friday Night Lights.
0: Yes.
1: We had no professional team also in Alabama. So those games really mattered, and it hasn't mattered for them in a while. Now they got blood back from the Jess Lanier days where the head coach played there. The offensive coordinator plays there, and one of my good friends. And so I came back in because of them and saw the craziest thing about it all, Dan, is the kids that are playing now are kids of the guys that I went to school with. Mm-hmm. Or, so you kind of have that attachment to it as well. And so wanting to see them do well, turn that thing around. They come into the season, preseason ranked six or seven, one of those numbers going into the season. So good team. Got a big win. I was the honorary captain, talked to the team, and it's good, man. I saw some of my old friends and people and family that were in the stands. And so, yeah, it was very nostalgic, and I really enjoyed it. I enjoyed it a lot.
0: Kerry was also at midfield for the coin toss.
1: That's right.
0: As the honorary captain. Mm-hmm. Did you guys win the toss? I saw the video.
1: I won the toss. Well, I don't know if I won it or I – The other guy didn't win it.
0: Did you wear a shirt with sleeves? Did you?
1: I want to make sure
0: here it's optional. Like today, it's the gun show on a Sunday afternoon here on Fox Sports Radio. Did you shed a tear at any point?
1: No tear shed. But like I said, very walking around the field and obviously feels comfortable and kind of back in my element and seeing the kids go out there with something to prove and really talking to them about that Friday night, right? Like the sacrifice their family and their loved ones put out there for them to be in that situation to give it back. And so kind of feeling all of that, Dan, you kind of felt all that. And I felt it very much, very much so. It was really cool.
0: There is, I've always said, and I've said it 100 times, if not 1,000 times on Fox Sports Radio, the kids who play football, you have to love football.
1: Yeah.
0: You really do. Like, yeah. And to go on and to reach the levels that you played, it's amazing. But there is a love for it because I think of the sports that we watch as kids growing up, the one that is the least like of what you think, you're putting football, baseball, basketball together, what you think it is football. Mm-hmm. Like, it is a different animal. You talk about the sacrifices. You talk about the grind. You talk about the heat. In dealing with right now, and then later on in some places it'll be the cold that they have to deal with. But it is such a special time of year. And the reason I asked if you cried or not is because one of my favorite HBO documentaries was on Joe Namath.
1: Okay.
0: And Joe Namath is, in a way, a polarizing figure because there are some football historians who say his numbers don't match up as a Hall of Famer.
1: Yeah.
0: And others say it's not necessarily about that. And there's some who think that everything about Joe Namath is Hall of Fame, of the glitz, the glamour, the prediction, the Super Bowl win and whatnot. But when I you're running on the field,
1: the
0: number
1: wag,
0: one, you're right.
1: Wag, yep.
0: The point in watching that documentary that I got teary-eyed was when he returned home to Beaver Falls, Pennsylvania.
1: Mm-hmm.
0: And went out on the field and was there with some of his, you know, former players. Now, I think there's the advanced age of it as well, but there is something about going home. You don't make your home in Bessemer, Alabama anymore.
1: No.
0: You live in Southern California. And so to be able to go back if you did shed a tear or you did get emotional, I honestly wouldn't have blamed you.
1: Emotional for sure. Just no tears shed. Probably the only reason no tears were shed was because it was so hot. And it was like 90% humidity, so I was fighting that as well. So
0: was it the same field?
1: Wasn't the same field.
0: Okay.
1: So my field, the field that I played on, this is a humble brag, Dan. Just put it out there. It's a humble one. It was named after me and D'Amico. So
0: really?
1: We're not. That one's almost like a, what do you call it when it's just, it's almost like a mausoleum, a museum now.
0: Okay.
1: Nobody plays there anymore now. It's just kind of there. I'm actually thinking about maybe going back to purchase it at some point.
0: Oh, that would be something.
1: Yeah.
0: Well, that's pretty awesome. Well, congratulations. It was neat seeing you out there, and I hope they got a kick out of it. Any kids ask you for advice, anything?
1: Oh, yeah. They did. And you could see some of the guys that really, what you just said, like really care about it and really understand that they want to go do this at the other level, at the collegiate level. Like, they'll ask questions. I think the best question was just, what separates players on the next level? And it's just, for me, the advice I always give is, it's the tryhards. And I know, like, the tryhards weren't always cool. You sometimes look at the tryhards and say, stop trying hard, right? But the ones that try hard and actually understand what they're doing on the field separates them from the guys. Because once you get to the collegiate level, or luckily the NFL level, we're all talented. It's the ones that know what they're doing and know how to get other people lined up and give them the advice to go out and do what they need to do as well. So that was probably the best advice I could give.
0: And your point is, there are players on that team that are going to play high-level D1 football already.
1: They are.
0: So a couple of kids going to Auburn and
1: that's
0: whatnot.
1: Right. Yep.
0: You see, if I went back to school, they would, there'd be tears from them remembering the year we went 0-9.
1: Oh, no.
0: Yeah. 0-9, Kerry. Oh, it happens. Man. And we lost one game out of nowhere. Some kid, we were talking 30 years ago. Some kid kicks a 45-yard field goal. You know, our grass was like hay.
1: Yeah.
0: You know, like, we don't want any speed. We don't want anybody. Like, we're trying to slow everybody down as much as possible. And some kid kicks a 45-yard field goal to break a tie. I would have settled for 0-8-1, but we ended up losing that game anyway. All right, he's Kerry Rhodes. I'm Dan Beyer, having some fun here on Fox Sports Sunday and honoring my teammate who was honored by his alma mater earlier this week. 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And don't stop there. Hit that thumbs up icon and comment away. Let us know whose takes you like and even whose takes you don't like. Just search Fox Sports Radio on YouTube and subscribe. You know who the pundits don't like in the NFL, Kerry?
1: Who's that, Dan?
0: They don't like my team, the Seattle Seahawks. For whatever reason, the Seahawks aren't getting the respect that they deserve. It's not just from you, Kerry. It's from so many others. We talk about it next on Fox Sports Radio. We are Fox Sports!
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19: In the eighth inning, the Guardians lead the Rockies 6-2. 6-2 the score between the Cubs and the Mariners as well. That one's in the fifth inning. San Diego with a 3-1 lead, 5-1 lead over Minnesota in the sixth inning. And the Dodgers lead the Pirates 4-0 in the sixth inning. Dodgers expecting Shohei Ohtani to return to the mound during their next homestand, but not going to see Andy Paez as he's going to miss 4 weeks after surgery on his fractured hand. The Browns released Daquan Wright. Wright has a deal to return to LSU if he clears NFL waivers. He's believed to be the first player to have the possibility to do this. Also out of Cleveland, Todd Monken, Browns head coach, says he'll name a starting quarterback on Monday. Raiders running back Ashton Jeanthe left practice today with a lower leg injury. He needed help leaving the field from Raiders practice. And Freedom 250 Grand Prix now over. Kyle Kirkwood gets the win. I'm Martin Weiss.
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20: 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One time we gon' give it to you like this.
18: 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When it goes down, we'll cover it here. Your Fox Sports Sunday is right now.
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0: All right, Carrie, you're going to play Easy as 1, 2, 3, 4 in about 80 minutes or so, 80 minutes from now. But I got another quick game. Another quick game for you here.
1: You know, I love
0: the
1: games.
0: Are you ready to play?
1: I love the games. Let's do it.
0: And I don't want you to ruin it, all right? I don't want you to ruin with an accurate guess. I want you to exaggerate so it makes the point that I'm about to make that much better.
1: Okay.
0: The NFL is doing their countdown of the top 100 players. We're down to the top 10.
1: Mm-hmm.
0: Out of the 100, how many do you think the Super Bowl champion Seattle Seahawks had? Out of the top 100 players, 32 teams in the NFL, some great, some not so great. But of the top 100 players, how many players do you think the Seahawks had in their in the top 100?
1: To honor your game, Dan, I'm going to say 55.
0: 55. Jason Myers.
1: The whole team.
0: Okay.
1: Yeah.
0: If I were to say to you they had 8 players in the top 10, say that's a lot, but would you be shocked?
1: Yes.
0: Okay. What about if I said 6?
1: In the top 10, I would still be
0: shocked. No, top 100.
1: Oh, the 100.
0: You said top 100.
1: Okay.
0: Top 100, if I said 6 or 8, would you be shocked from a Super Bowl champion team?
1: No, absolutely not.
0: Okay.
1: Yeah.
0: All right. They had 3. And now is the math portion of Fox Sports Sunday.
1: Okay.
0: If you have 32 teams,
1: mm-hmm.
0: and let's just say each team got 3 players,
1: mm-hmm.
0: that would be
1: 96
0: spots.
1: Mm-hmm.
0: So that's taking out 97, 98, 99, and 100.
1: Mm-hmm.
0: So if you just did the top 96, where every single team, including the down to the crappy Tennessee Titans and Cleveland Browns, all the way to the top of the Rams and Seahawks,
1: mm-hmm.
0: you would say each team averages 3. Of that top 96, the Seahawks would have had 2.
1: Wow.
0: Ernest Jones IV is the 3rd player to make the top 100, and he was 97th. 97th.
1: Wow.
0: You have Sam Darnold at 21, and Jackson Smith and Jigba will end up making the top 10. We don't know where he is. But that's from this Super Bowl champion team from a year ago. Listen, I think that there could be arguments made on what certain Leonard Williams, I think definitely.
1: He played well.
0: I think that Devin Witherspoon should have cracked the top 100. I think that you could make arguments for a lot of players.
1: Devin Witherspoon didn't make the top 100.
0: Did not make the top 100.
1: Wow.
0: But he's the highest paid quarterback in the National Football League right now.
1: Yes.
0: That is correct. Until Christian Gonzalez ends up getting his deal with the Patriots. But right now, that is the case.
1: Mm-hmm.
0: And so that, to me, is another step of the disrespect that the Seahawks are getting as Super Bowl champions. And I talked about this with Monty Bolaños on Friday when we were in for Stu Gatz and Company live here on Fox Sports Radio. And we had even played Stu Gatz's prediction of the Seahawks not making the playoffs. That was his hot take.
1: Okay.
0: And we played some audio from Scott Van Pelt, who he and Stanford Steve on the SV pod were going back and forth. And Scott Van Pelt still saying, I think the Rams were the better team. The Rams were better than the Seahawks last year. Even though the Seahawks beat them twice, they played 3 evenly matched games. People only want to remember the games that they remember watching.
1: For sure.
0: But they forgot about the game that was in Los Angeles when the Seahawks had a chance to win despite Sam Darnold throwing 4 interceptions in game.
1: Yeah.
0: But nobody wants to talk about that. I just feel that there's disrespect. And I'm not trying to pull him on my side. But it really dawned on me Thursday night when I saw Brandon Deutsch's San Francisco 49ers taking it to the Los Angeles Chargers. And I thought to myself, to something that you said, that Kyle Shanahan's going to put the football in the right places. That's the quote from Kerry Rhodes.
1: Mm-hmm.
0: And here they're just running over the Chargers. And no one's talking about the San Francisco 49ers either, unless we are with their injuries.
1: Yeah.
0: We talk a lot about the Rams. We don't talk a lot about the Seahawks. We don't talk about the 49ers. And I just kind of had enough of it. Because it's trendy. It's obviously you want to find regression.
1: Mm-hmm.
0: And because they're the top team in the NFL, the defending champs, it's going to be difficult to repeat.
1: Absolutely, yeah.
0: But and it's not just Stu Gatz. I love Stu Gatz. But there's other people as well that are saying this team isn't going to be the same. And I'm like, tell me the teams in the NFC that you think will be there then. Because I can't find it. And to me, it's a little bit annoying.
1: Yeah, I think the, yes, I agree with you, Dan. They are definitely disrespected, but I think it's a good place for them to be, for them personally. I know as a fan, you want more of them, and I think they deserve to be talked about more. They won a championship. But I'm, from a player perspective, Dan, when a team wins a championship, it's always the worry of the championship hangover, right?
0: Yes.
1: I think with the Seattle Seahawks and what's being done to them right now from the disrespect standpoint is actually going to serve them well. And so they're going to be, I think they're still going to be a dangerous team in NFC. I think they're going to make the playoffs, obviously. But this is going to fuel them. And so for me as a player, if I were in their shoes, that would be such a talking point for me during the season. And I know a lot of players talk about, we don't hear what the media say or whatever the case may be. It's just not true. And especially from a team that just won a Super Bowl and proved everybody wrong last year, or some right, that no, we may have lost a couple of players. It's always turnover. It's always change. But we have a guy we believe in Darnold. We have a head coach in Mike McDonald that we believe in. And I believe in him as well and what he's going to do for them and have them ready to go. So play the disrespect card all season. Use it as bulletin board material. And I think for them to come back and actually have a chance to repeat, it will be higher with the disrespect that's going on right now.
0: Interesting. If you gave reasons and said, like, they have a new offensive coordinator, mm-hmm. that would be a reason. Sure. Now, 2/3 of the league has a new offensive coordinator this year. Mm-hmm. So those changes are going to happen, and they're going to move around. But that would at least be where, like, hey, I think Darnold really relied on Clint Kubiak.
1: Sure.
0: That I can understand. Yep. But I just get a sense it's a lot more than that. Brandon Deutsch, I'm not trying to sway you in any way, but you are one who consumes a lot of social media. Am I off at all in my assumption or my thoughts on how the Seahawks are being perceived this preseason?
2: Yes and no. And I'll explain why it's both. Yes, in the sense that obviously they're going to have a formidable defense. It's going to be always top five under Mike McDonald.
1: Yep.
2: But I think people are doubting them for two reasons. One, they just won, so there's less hunger. And I know they could go back-to-back. There's been dynasties. I don't think they have the quarterback because you look at dynasties and it's like, okay, it's Mahomes, it's Brady, it's all guys like that, right? But their offensive coordinator is a big issue. He came from the 49ers. I don't know he has a good offensive line, but I feel like that's why people are down on them. Like, I don't think they're going to lose.
0: I don't think that's it at all. I don't think people even know they have a new offensive coordinator.
2: Well, they honestly, better, because that's a big thing.
0: I don't think that people are that in the weeds to it. I think that people look at it and say, who's going to take a step back? Oh, the Rams, well, they'll take a step forward because they got Myles Garrett. Who can we, well, yeah, to repeat and win as a Super Bowl, like, that's it. And sorry to cut you off, but I just don't think that's any part of it. I think that people still think Sam Darnold is Sam Darnold, you know, but at some point, do you accept that maybe he is different? He stopped turning the ball over in the second half of the year. Led the NFL in turnovers by a player by a large margin midway through. But you look at what he did down the stretch, mm-hmm. and didn't turn it over. He wasn't turning the ball over. And that really helped them for a team that obviously went 14-3 and ended up winning the Super Bowl. So I know you're close to the offensive coordinator position, but I don't think that's it at all. I just think people look at it and see regression as regression. And that... Yeah. It's going to be impossible.
2: Part of it's a tough schedule, right? Like, they have a first place schedule, and the Niners, like, if they can somewhat stay healthy, they'll be good. The Rams will be good. And obviously the Cardinals are going to be bad, but then the NFC North might get three teams in this year. And then that leaves one 10 win team, whether it's the Niners or Seahawks, probably obviously not the Rams, out of the playoffs. So I do think Seattle wins 10 or 11 games, but one of them, Niners or Seattle, is missing the postseason. I genuinely believe that this year.
0: I don't I don't know. I just don't know. I understand that the NFC North is
1: NFC
0: formidable.
1: North, they're overrated. But go ahead, Dan.
0: Yeah, but I think that they're formidable.
1: Mm-hmm.
0: To your point, you think they're an easy schedule. The AFC West plays the NFC West this year, so you'll have some Broncos, Chiefs, Chargers matchup with that. But I also just don't think that people are placing the numbers and the teams in trying to figure out who's going to win the NFC like Brandon just did.
1: Brandon, you think three NFC
2: absolutely
1: North teams are going to make
2: the playoffs? And I don't think it's the Packers. I think the Packers missed the playoffs.
1: Wow. Over the Lions?
2: Well, Well, the Lions have the easy schedule in football. They're going to get 13 wins.
1: I will. No yeah. way.
2: Let's take it.
1: I will definitely take that.
2: Okay. Let's take it.
1: All right, cool.
2: And the Bears could miss because they have a brutal schedule, but their talent on offense.
0: The brutal schedule stuff in the NFL, you win, you win. Mm-hmm. Like, I really don't think it comes down to who had the best. The 49er, you and Rich Davis a year or two ago, you're like, easiest schedule, 49ers, you know? Right, easiest schedule. And then the Rams and Seahawks ended up taking advantage of that as well because they were playing the same division. But I don't think that when the Niners at the end of last year were saying, hey, we have an easy schedule, I think people are like, 49ers are good.
1: Yeah, they did.
0: 49ers are good. Yeah. By the way, when people are discrediting what the Seahawks did, no one said easy schedule last year. Mm-mm. Because they played the Rams three times in to nail biters.
1: You know what's crazy? I think what aids in the regression stuff and the disrespect is also just people don't believe in Sam Darnold, even though he won, which is crazy. But sure. I mean, that's just part of it. Like people, you think that some people can step over that threshold and play really good football every now and then, but can he continue to do it again? I think that maybe also adds.
0: I think that's absolutely fair, and I also think that we don't hear much about it because you don't have the ammunition of it. You don't have the ammunition to say that Sam Darnold can't do it when he literally he just did it.
1: 100%.
0: You know? Right? Like, you didn't have the greatest Super Bowl, but he just did it.
1: He just did it.
0: What's interesting, to wrap it up with Brandon's point about the Lions, you have teams in the NFL, like the Mike McDaniel-led Dolphins, mm-hmm. that could beat the lesser teams, but they weren't beating teams that were better than them. Mm-hmm. That's also a level in the NFL that you have. It's... You could rack up 9 wins. I don't think you could do it racking up 13 wins in a favorable schedule to go 13-4 or whatever. Like, you can do it. You can maybe go 9-8. You can maybe stretch it to 10-7 if it's mm-hmm. favorable. But at some point, you're probably not going to win a game that you should have. And I think that sometimes separates the good teams from the great teams.
2: Can I say one thing on the Seahawks real quick? To Dan's point, like, people think there's going to be this huge drop-off between Kenneth Walker and Jadarian Price, but Jadarian Price could be better. Like, he looks really good, and their line is still top five, and their wide receiver, too, Shaheed, they just paid. Mm-hmm. Torrey Horton could take a leap. I know Bobo got injured, but they have Cup still. Like, they have guys. Barner could take a leap. So I think that's part of it. I do agree with Dan that they're overlooking what this offense can still do. I'm looking at it from the perspective of the Niners, Seahawks, and Rams' schedules are just more difficult this year.
0: I also think that to have Jaxon Smith-Njigba have the season that he had last year is probably not realistic. But you do have Rashid Shaheed now for a full year to incorporate him. Mm-hmm. Torrey Horton got dinged up in a joint practice with the Titans. Seahawks play the Titans in about 2 hours from now in Nashville to wrap up week two of the preseason. But it's just interesting. And I actually felt that, like, it really just triggered me in watching the 49ers because I think the 49ers will give the Rams and Seahawks a run for their money when they're playing them. Mm-hmm. I just don't know if their health is going to stand up for the entire season. Kittle coming back is a good thing, but then again, don't rush back. Like, just, there's no need to rush back.
2: I don't know why he's playing week one.
0: There's no reason to rush back. There's no reason at all from that Achilles injury.
1: Kittle will not be healthy the whole season. He's not.
0: I know.
1: He's just not. He plays a physical, a brand of football that allows him to be injured. So he's just not going to be there.
0: He's Kerry Rhodes. I'm Dan Beyer. Brandon Deutsch is our executive producer. Iowa Sam, our technical producer. And Martin Weiss is at the news desk giving us the latest of what's happening today. Some NFL news, baseball, and whatnot. Browns are going to name a starter. We'll ask our NFL insider, Adam Kaplan, on who that is likely to be. We both have our opinions. Adam Kaplan joins us next here on Fox Sports Sunday.
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0: Fox Sports Sunday. He's Kerry Rhodes. I'm Dan Beyer. A little Carry On coming up at 6:45 Eastern, about 20 minutes from now, 25 minutes from now. Throw some headlines in sports. Kerry tells if he's on board or off board. Adam Kaplan on board right now, our NFL insider. You can hear him right here on Fox Sports Radio. Hear him on the Inside the Birds podcast. See him there as well as Sports Grid. All right, let's waste no time. Let's get into training camp talk, and we start in Cleveland. Todd Monken going to make the decision tomorrow. Adam Kaplan, will it be Shedeur Sanders or will it be the heavily booed Deshaun Watson?
19: Yeah, that story is insane. I mean, just his response to really booing and so forth. It was, look, it's not pretty. I mean, just to get the fans off his back, they could certainly go with Shedeur Sanders. It's really close. I usually have a gut feeling based on the people I've spoken with. I didn't get a committal one way or the other on this situation. Monken, as I told you the last time we talked about this, went back on his word where he said he's going to name someone after OTAs, and it was clear that there was no winner. And he went back and thought about it and said, okay, let's go through training camp. And I thought his response is funny to this. Yeah, he said that he was going to do that like tomorrow, but he said, look, you never know. He could change his mind. So Shedeur was good, though. He did throw the touchdown pass. Did have the pick. Watson had the pick. It didn't look very good, obviously, against Buffalo. They looked bad. But overall here, it's not one situation that's better than the other. Although with Shedeur, as I've said from day one, you want to get an idea here if this guy could play at this level. Because they're going to have a high draft pick next year, almost certain to top 10. And you like to get a better idea. And by the way, they're not going to cut Watson. That's not, and based on what I've been told, it's not in their discussions, no matter what the fans think.
20: Adam, at this point, does it even matter about performance at this point?
19: I do. Well, for Shedeur, it does, because, Curry, think of it this way, right?
20: Mm-hmm.
19: If he's playing and we could all watch a competent football, it's not like quarterback is the only issue on this football team.
20: Right.
19: They're going to have five new starters on their offensive line. Okay, that's never good. Now, Spencer Fenosa, first-round pick, obviously he's going to start. Right guard doesn't have a future. Titus Howard's traded for. He's going to be there a while. They redid his deal. Zion Johnson did a big deal. They don't know their center of the future is going to be yet. So, look, they got to look at that. They also have to look at wide receiver. Defensively, other than Jared Verse, they just lost Alex Wright for the year to a torn Achilles. Mm. They brought Derek Barnett and the former Eagles first-round pick in 2017. They need more edge rushers. They need more corners. It's not like quarterback's the only issue for this team past the season.
0: Adam Kaplan joining us here on Fox Sports Radio. Find him on X at Kaplan NFL. We were just talking, Kerry and I were, about George Kittle coming back for the San Francisco 49ers. Is this too soon, or are we going to, or is George Kittle going to be okay after coming back from that Achilles
19: injury? No, well, as far as week one, they have no idea what he can do or can't do until he starts practicing, which that's why he was cleared. I mean, he's cleared physically. The team's medical staff cleared him to practice. Then they'll give him an idea of, because they'll put him through the paces of what he can and can't do yet. Is he able to do everything? Great. Then he's just got to get more reps and reps and reps. And this Niners team, it's not only him. They have so many guys hurt. They got to get guys back. And the other thing is, like, they have to make a decision on what Debo's role is going to be at this point. You know, Stribling, the rookie, the second rounder, is going to probably be a starter on the outside, who was certainly a surprise pick to clubs I spoke with. They were not. They did. I got to think the Niners are the only team that had a second-round grade on him. I was shocked that he went in the second round. Now, he's had a good training camp. I will tell you that for a fact. He's actually done a good job, but they've got so many guys. Michael Williams coming back from his injury. Ricky Pearsall's out for the season. He's been nothing but hurt since they drafted him, unfortunately. And, you know, the Rams are the heavy favorite in that division. The question is, can the Niners get a wild card and stay in one piece?
20: Wow. So you think the NFC West is
0: The Rams,
20: 49ers. Where do you see the Seahawks falling? This, I know
19: they're going to be there. They're going to be there, but man, it's just when you see Kenneth Walker walks. I know Jadarian Price was kind of surprised. I did not see him go in the first round. I understand they're picking 32nd, but he's got to prove himself. The defense, and particularly in the secondary, I'm very interested to see if Josh Jobe could hold up. Mm-hmm. At corner, who shocked me. The Eagles had no use for him. He was an undrafted free agent some years ago out of Alabama. All he did is play on special teams. They wouldn't even let him play a corner. Mm-hmm. It's been an unbelievable story, and Witherspoon got his deal as widely expected. And Amon Wari now will be a full time starter. Just some questions there. A couple questions with the pass rush, but I don't want to say Seattle guys came out of the blue last season. It's just sometimes when you strike lightning in a bottle and you make this run. And it wasn't like they dominated the playoffs. They got by. I mean, they got the job.
0: Okay. Yeah, they didn't dominate the 49ers at all. Or they didn't.
19: No, they did.
0: Yeah,
19: they dominated
0: New England for three quarters.
19: No, but let's face it. The Niners put out a second team division team against the Eagles and still beat them. I mean, think about what they put out there. Robinson, the journeyman wide receiver, DeMarcus Robinson, okay, who's basically a fifth receiver and a special teamer, and Juwan Jennings is no longer there. They were the starters in the playoffs, mm-hmm. And then of course Kittle was out. That shocked me, but I don't know I don't see the Seahawks being as good as they were last year. We'll see if I'm right or wrong.
0: It's going to be tough to repeat. But Kerry and I just spent 12 minutes, at least I did, in ranting on how the Seahawks are not getting any respect.
19: Well, they're 11 or 12 team to me. I just don't see them as being that team again.
0: Yeah, they may not win at all, but there are people who are not putting them in the playoffs.
19: Oh, they'll be a while. I got them in. Honestly, I'm really down on the Lions, super down on them. I was down on them last season.
20: Yep.
19: Yeah, I'm not feeling it. Are the Bears going to... See, this is the beauty of this thing. Someone's going to come out like the Bears last year. I didn't see that. Who the hell? I mean, I don't know. Did any Bear fans think it was going to be that good?
0: I don't think it was going to be that good, but I think that they expected with Ben Johnson.
19: Well, 8 or 9 wins, right, but I didn't expect what they did. Yeah. I mean, they were really fun to watch. Who is going to be that worst of first team? Like, who is going to be this? Like, the Jaguars last year. Who's going to shock us? That's the one. Yeah. That's what I'm looking for.
0: Well, I've already told you the Saints are going to win the NFC South. So
19: by the way, yes, that's a good pick. And you guys asked me, that's my sleeper team. Someone on Fox Sports here, you asked me, what's the one team we're not talking about? I said the Saints. But the division's so late. It's the worst division in the National Football League. I don't think it's close.
0: 6-11 last year. The other three teams all finished 8-9 with Carolina.
19: Yeah, Carolina won at 8-9.
0: Ended up winning that division. Yeah. All right, so let's talk about the Bears. Let's talk about this Ben Johnson team now with another year of Caleb Williams and no more DJ Moore, which I actually think is probably better for them. just now you got Adunze and Luther Burden and Loveland as your guys, but what is the ceiling for Chicago entering this year?
19: Dan, the problem with them is the lack of depth at receiver. This concerns me with Burden's injury. Not that he'd be ready for, I mean, they're expecting to be ready, but what they're seeing is they just don't have the depth. Cliff Raymond's really a punt returner and a fourth receiver and a slot receiver. They just don't have proper depth. That's something like, now, is it a big deal? No, but it's something they have to look at. And with the Bears, it's always going to be pass rush. They're getting Dayo Odingbo's highly paid edge, who has come off a serious injury. He's back after missing a lot of time last season. And the corner position for them has kind of changed a little bit. Jalen Johnson's great, but he's had the big injury history. Kyler Gordon missed a lot of time last season. It's just some injury situations where they've got to figure out. But they're going to look. Ben Johnson's dynamic, and he talks a lot of junk, man. He's a very confident guy. They're going to be there. Again, I think Detroit's very, I feel strongly about this. They're going to be on their way down.
20: Mm-hmm.
19: But I'm still trying to find, New Orleans is a great one, Dan. I want to find that AFC team. I can't back Cleveland because of the quarterback problem. Absolutely cannot back the Colts. Absolutely cannot. Dan Jones coming off his injury. Come on. New England, Tennessee, I find intriguing. I can't do it. I don't know, guys. I just don't. Is there an AFC team we're not seeing?
0: Kerry's got four letters for you.
20: Absolutely.
19: I tried the Jets list.
20: No. Adam, I've been telling everybody that wants to listen. I know they're not a popular pick at all. I mean, people want to talk about their talent, but this team is going to be a sneaky team, and I think they have an outside chance to make the playoffs.
19: Well, what you said last week is true, though, Kerry. With Omar Cooper, the first-round pick, with Garrett Wilson healthy, A.D. Mitchell now getting for a full offseason.
20: Mm-hmm.
19: Sadiq's hurt, but I mean he's going to play this season with Mason Taylor,
20: yep,
19: who is their second rounder. I know they're excited about. Need a lot.

0: Adam,
1: I mean, Caroline's got all sorts of defensive injuries and offensive line problems. It's completely wide open. I give the Bucs a slight favorite. It's wide open to me.
0: Adam Kaplan joining us here on Fox Sports Radio. Where did your travels take you?
1: Oh, yeah. I had a great one this week. Yeah. At midweek, the Patriots hosting the Eagles for two joint practices. Boy, the juice that A.J. Brown had Wednesday, he absolutely embarrassed the Eagles secondary. It was something else. He got
0: his Super Bowl. He doesn't care about winning Super Bowls. That's his Super Bowl.
1: Yeah. But here's the thing. But Dan, here's the thing. The Patriots run the same play over and over. And the Eagles ran so many crossers.
2: Yep.
1: And what's called a bang eight. It's a play action pass. Mm-hmm. And it's a quick strike over the middle, which AJ ran in Tennessee.
2: Yep.
1: With the Titans. And they're running it in Tennessee. And it's just, with the Patriots, it made me laugh. Eagles did nothing to stop it. Now, talking to the Patriots, they swore to me they didn't game plan. They just ran their plays, but they kept running it over and over. And they got Quinion Mitchell once. They got Reek Woolen about five times, which was not good. Now, they were better on Thursday, but the big practice was on Wednesday because it was 3 days before the game, obviously, and 2 days before you're not going to go as hard. But, yeah, he dominated. Now, the Eagles run game, for those of you who play fantasy, I'll just tell you that Barkley looked great in this new system, the new outside zone system. So does Will Shipley. He's not his backup. It's Tank Bigsby, but I believe that I believe if you want to take Saquon early, Dan, I know you're a big fantasy guy like me.
0: Mm-hmm.
1: I think because last season was painful. You're not doing 2,000 yards, to be clear here. But no. I think 1,500 yards absolutely could happen.
0: Well, my draft was last night.
1: You didn't take Genty, hopefully.
0: No, I did not. Scary. No, I was going to ask you about him, but I didn't know if you could get any information.
1: Don't know yet. Yeah, don't know.
0: Okay,
1: yet.
0: All right.
1: That's right, Nate. Yeah, it's. These are never good. Now, every once in a while, like Nate Wiggins, his injury, I was there for practice. It was the best corner for the Ravens when they had a practice. I was there a little bit over a week ago, and it looked terrible. He got up in the air, and he came down writhing in pain and just rolling, and then it wound up not being that bad. So you never know. I've been fooled before. I was actually there the day when Jamal Lewis, this is 2001, 2002. Yeah. Uh-huh. When they were filming the first ever Hard Knocks, and he took a toss. I'm trying to remember this in my mind. It's 25 years ago. He took like a toss right or left. I don't remember.
2: Uh-huh.
1: And he pulled up lame a little bit and then went back and then didn't go in the rest of practice. He said, he cramped up. He's okay. And he wound up tearing his ACL.
2: Oh.
1: Yeah, that was terrible. So I've learned my lesson. Wait till the testing comes back before you comment.
0: All right. Well, I got one last topic to ask you. And I know it doesn't necessarily fall into the realm of reporter, but you are an NFL insider.
1: Uh-huh.
0: There's been some hubbub on social media about what happened with Ed Oliver.
1: Yeah.
0: And I'm not asking you to comment on that situation. It's an awful, tragic situation. Mm-hmm. But I always like to ask the insiders when they're on the level of what you report and what you don't report. Like, what is there a mantra you go by? I know one NFL insider told me that they report 10% of what they know.
2: Really?
0: Yes.
1: There's some truth. There's some truth to that, but depends on what you're doing. Whether if you're doing radio, there's one thing that's long form. Television. When I was on NFL Insiders at ESPN, you know, you only get like two. You know, like if it's your segment, you get like 3 minutes.
0: Yeah.
1: It just depends on the situation.
0: Yeah, it's a tough spot, but I don't think...
1: On that one?
0: Yeah.
1: Yeah, it is, Dan. I'm... Because it happened, I guess, a couple months ago.
0: Yeah.
1: I'm gonna... You know, I've never discussed this before. The late Tony Soprano. So I had the story, and I was like, I was actually on radio at the time, and I got the text that he had passed away, and I didn't know him personally, but I knew a lot of the Vikings people. I was in shock. You don't know how... You're like, wait a minute, this came from...
0: Sure.
1: You know, I got it from a very strong source, but I was on the radio. I was like, I don't know what to do here. I'm kind of shuffling, like, how do I handle this situation? But it's so delicate. I just decided, like, you know, I'm just going to let this situation play out and let them announce it.
2: Mm.
1: So, you know, Dan, I just gave you something. You have to make a decision, split second decision. And then now this situation is obviously very sensitive. Player lost his child.
2: Man.
1: I mean, you called. I would. What I would have done if

0: Owen told me this. I was like, I'm going to call the agent.
1: Yeah.
0: And then, you know, I generally on this situation, if it's a player and it's a child, I would call the agent, or I call the PR director, you know, just giving you the mechanics, because this has happened. I was actually at Eagles training camp when Andy Reid's son died tragically. And Dan, you're absolutely right. There's never one easy answer. You have to take it for what it is and decide how you want to go about it. But it's every situation is different, yeah, to be honest with you.
1: And I'll say this. I think that deaths are different than everything else. It's not a trade. It's not a firing. It's not a signing. It's not any of that.
0: Oh, yeah. It's serious stuff, man.
1: Yeah, it's very, very serious stuff. And I've never in my time of following sports have heard anybody get praised for breaking a death.
0: No,
1: breaking
0: shouldn't.
1: The news
0: it's
1: of a
0: delicate.
1: Death.
0: I mean, it
1: absolutely tough, is. Man. But that's like my point. So for people wondering, like, should it be reported? Like, the rush to put it out there isn't there. Like, the reward that you think you may get, like,
0: right. I don't want the reward.
1: It. Correct. No, correct.
0: Oh, God.
1: But
0: no.
1: I think that there are people that do. I think that there are.
0: I think it's awful. There's this obscure blogger who's raising issues. It's just, it's embarrassing.
1: Yeah, and that's kind of how this came out, you know?
0: Yeah, it's not, you guys not a reporter. It's like, be better, man. That guy is another subject for like another time.
1: Sure.
0: He's actually done some decent work, but this is embarrassing. I've had some things come to me before. They're very serious, and some I've walked away from where I just didn't feel comfortable. This one's simple in terms of, okay, you have a decision to make. Do you want to call the agent to get it confirmed? Do you want to work through it with him and then call the club? As you said, Dan, you're absolutely right. I'm not looking to be first. I'm just looking to get it right and be sensitive to it.
1: Yeah.
0: You just got to handle it. It's a good sub. I mean, I think it's fair game to talk about. I'm it's not something, obviously, I was thinking you were going to go there, but I'm happy to talk about it and explain the mechanics of how we do what we do.
1: Yeah, I think it's interesting as well, and just an unfortunate situation.
2: It is.
1: For Ed Oliver. The Bills ended up putting out a statement then ultimately because of everything that happened. But I just wanted to get your thoughts on that. We always love your thoughts, Adam, and we'll talk to you next week. Appreciate
0: all right, Adam. Thanks, guys. Thank you.
1: Adam Kaplan, NFL Insider. Let's go to the news desk. Martin Weiss giving us the latest of what's been happening on a busy Sunday. Martin, what is going on?
3: I've been trying to get some, you saw Adam Kaplan didn't necessarily have any inside info because there's not much out there on Ashton Jeanty, but it seems like, goodness gracious, he was running a route and dove for a ball, collided with the teammate, and I'll judge a lot of things in football off the reaction to the other football players, because as you guys talked about it, it's a lot different watching it on TV than playing. Well, reportedly, everyone took a knee and started praying as Ashton Jeanty was helped to the sideline. He wasn't able to put any weight on the left leg there as he left practice today. So does not seem to be a positive. Maybe it's just a cramp, like the opposite of what Jamal Lewis was saying 25 years ago in training camp per Adam Kaplan. Out of Browns camp, Todd Monken says he'll name a starting quarterback tomorrow between Shedeur Sanders and Deshaun Watson. The Browns also released tight end Daquan Wright. Wright has a deal in place to return to LSU if he clears NFL waivers. He's believed to be the first player to have the possibility to do this. Freedom 250 Grand Prix is over. Kyle Kirkwood gets the win. Christian Lundegaard finished second. Third place goes to Will Power. The Yankees win 8-3 over the Blue Jays. Cody Bellinger with a hit and hits return to the lineup. Phillies came from behind with 6 runs in the bottom of the 9th to win 6-4 over the Cardinals, their 9th straight. Guardians beat the Rockies 7-2 on a day that they unveiled a Larry Walker statue in Denver. The Seattle Mariners put Brendan Donovan on the 7-day concussion injured list. And Cubs right now with a 7-2 lead over those Mariners in the 7th inning. Shohei Ohtani is likely to return to the mound next homestand. Andy Páez is going to miss at least 4 weeks. He's having surgery after he took a ball to the hand in the batter's box. Dodgers right now lead the Pirates in the top of the 9th, 4-0. A scored 6 runs in the 5th inning on the way to a 7-6 win over the Astros. Marlins beat the Nationals 6-2. Rangers 5-3 over the Angels. Red Sox came from behind 5-4 over the Giants. And the White Sox 2-1 winners over the Mets. Fellas, back to you.
1: Thank you very much, Martin. It is Fox Sports Sunday. He's Kerry Rhodes, the All-Pro. I'm Dan Beyer. And what does Kerry think about Kirk Cousins starting the season as the Raiders' starting quarterback? It hasn't been made official, but what would Kerry think if that was the case? You'll find out next year on Fox Sports Radio.
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0: on Tom Danbyer. As you get older, there's times in music where you don't necessarily appreciate the song that you didn't like when you were 16, that when you're older, this is one of them. I never was down with this song. And then all of a sudden, one day I was an adult and I'm like, they all seem like game show hosts to me. You know, I'm singing along with it and everything. It happens.
1: It does happen.
0: It does happen. But that's how you know a good song, because it's for the mature mind. It's for the evolved music
1: mind.
0: That is
1: correct, Dan.
0: Hit him up at Carry 25 Rhodes. You can find me at Dan Byer on Fox. I say we carry on this Sunday.
2: Carry on, my wayward son. There'll be peace when you are done.
0: All right, I give Carry 5 headlines. He has to tell me if he's on board or off board. Most of them have to do with the world of sports. All 5 of these do today. Number 1, Kirk Cousins needs to start the Raiders season as starting quarterback. You on or off that?
1: I'm off that one, Dan. I obviously, it seems like that's going to be the play. That's what they have put out to us from the beginning. You know, they're going to try to ease Fernando in there. But this is a team now, especially with the Ashton Jeanty injury going down. They need some excitement around somebody being in there. So the excitement factor would be raised a little bit more if Fernando was the guy, in my opinion.
0: So you think with Jeanty, hurt?
1: Yes.
0: Is more reason to start Mendoza?
1: Yes.
0: I would have looked at it as the opposite.
1: And normally I would as well, but I'm just talking about from the excitement standpoint over here.
0: All right. There was an excitement when on this next one when J.J. McCarthy overthrew a fourth down pass yesterday. Topic number 2, J.J. McCarthy will be QB3 in Minnesota behind Kyler Murray and Carson Wentz.
1: Well, I'm off that one only because if there's a fourth option, he may be fourth.
0: QB4.
1: Yeah, he's playing really bad.
0: CB4 to QB4.
1: he's been playing bad, obviously, but also just the energy that he's giving off of entitlement or thinking he's better than what he is. It's kind of, I'm sure, rubbing a lot of people the wrong way.
0: All right, number 3, the Vikings played the Ravens yesterday. Ravens were in the news from Jesse Minter. Did you see this video?
1: Mm-hmm.
0: Rapping Eminem with his players. Jesse Minter rapping with Ravens players to Eminem was cool. You on board or off board that?
1: I'm on board with that. Now, I'm not talking about the performance per se. I'm talking about a head coach trying to relate to his players and infuse a little bit of energy, which I'm sure Harbaugh did not do any of that. So it's a fresh start for them and some fresh energy, some fresh life coming in from Minter.
0: I couldn't stand it.
1: I knew you were going to say
0: that. You're not one of them. You're not.
1: He's not like us.
0: You're their boss.
1: He's not like us, man.
0: You're not a player. You're not a player, Jesse Minter. You should be in watching film. You should figure out who you're going to cut. That's what you should be doing. So doing it, and if it's a bonding experience, that's fine. And I know nobody's watching Hard Knocks because, again, it's the Seahawks, right? Why would you watch? I watch it twice the night it comes out. Like, I watch it at 6 o'clock, and then I watch it at 9 o'clock.
1: To see if you miss something.
0: Yeah, actually, I tape it and watch it at 8 o'clock if earlier. But Mike McDonald being like, hey, I had imposter syndrome, you know, when I was here. I wasn't sure. And we'll see. We'll see if the Ravens go 2-5, how cool that video looks.
1: Exactly.
0: All right, Klay Thompson looks cool in a Heat uniform, number 4.
1: Oh, I'm off that one easily, Dan. Yeah, I don't even know why Klay's still playing. I know he loves the game so much, but I hate when older, like really like great players continue to play for a long time and you kind of start seeing that image of them, because Klay can't move now. So it's, does he look good in it? No, but also I just don't want him to continue to do this thing as long as he wants to.
0: Klay Thompson playing for the Heat pack on his back. Finally, Little League no-hitters are cool.
1: I'm on board with that for sure.
0: You are.
1: Absolutely, yeah. The no-hitter stuff with the kids and how excited they get. It's such a pleasure to watch.
0: How about that called third strike, Iowa Sam, in favor of Iowa for the no-hitter with the bases loaded?
3: California got robbed. I'm not on board with that.
1: Oh, you're not?
0: He was not. It was an awful call.
3: Awful call. They got robbed. They got jobbed.
0: They did. It wasn't a great job by the umpire, but it was a no-no. He's Carry Rhodes. I'm Dan Byer. Is it a no-no to go from the pros back to college? Some are doing it. We talk about it next.
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2: And here's what you need to know.
25: The Cubs with an 11-2 lead over the Mariners in the eighth inning. Mariners also put Brendan Donovan on a seven-day concussion injured list. The Dodgers and the Pirates. Dodgers won 4-0. Shohei Ohtani likely to return to the mound the next homestand. Salvador Perez stole a base for the first time since 2021 as the Royals beat the Tigers 11-7. A's scored 6 runs in the fifth inning on the way to a 7-6 win over the Astros. In the NFL, Raiders running back Ashton Jeanty left practice today with a lower leg injury, needed help leaving the field. Browns head coach Todd Monken says he'll name a starting quarterback on Monday. Browns also released tight end Daquan Wright. Wright has a deal in place to return to LSU if he clears NFL waivers. He's believed to be the first player to potentially play in the NFL and then go back to college. Freedom 250 Grand Prix winner Kyle Kirkwood, second place Christian Lundegaard, third place Will Power.
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0: Welcome in. A Sunday evening and a Sunday that is about to have some baseball from Williamsport, some football from Nashville, and next week it's week 0 in college football. Mm-hmm. So your the rest of your year is about to change. I turned a summer person later in life where I love summer. I enjoy summer. As much as I love football in the fall, I'm sad to see summer leave, except when it's 105 degrees out, where it feels like that's the case in about half the country right now. So
1: it's hot everywhere.
0: The heat can go away, but it is scorching hot in some places, and hope everyone stays safe. No scorching hot takes, just well thought out ones here on Fox Sports Sunday. Iowa Sam is here. Brandon Deutsch is here. Martin Weiss is at the news desk. I want to lean on Martin because I want him to set up our next topic, the back to school aspect of the program from the NFL to college. Who is the latest player to now and would be the first official to go back and play college? Can you give us the details, Martin?
28: Sure, I'd be happy to do so. The Browns today waived tight end Daquan Wright. He has an agreement in place to play for LSU this season, according to ESPN. He could get claimed on waivers, which they make that difficult, obviously, because then he would have to report to the NFL team that claimed him. However, if he does, in fact, clear waivers, he has decided he wants to play for LSU, where he has an NIL deal in place.
1: Wow.
28: He played for Lane Kiffin at Ole Miss the last 2 years. Lane Kiffin, obviously, the new head coach at LSU.
0: All right. So from the pros back to college, Todd Monken of the Cleveland Browns was asked about this yesterday, and this was the sound from Todd Monken in speaking with the reporters on this very topic. Because, by the way, it may not be just one Browns player that this ends up happening to. There's another player that was at least with the Cleveland Browns at one point that also is likely headed back to school. So you heard a lot about Todd Monken yesterday talking about Deshaun Watson, but he also talked about this NIL deal and the players going from the Browns back to college. Here's the head coach.
29: As far as I know, he's had a medical issue that wasn't allowing him to practice. That's a medical, issue. It's nothing to do with me, And then he was cleared, so we dressed him just in case we had to have him. But when you don't rep, it's hard to put him on the field. JT was out there, so we didn't want to get Blake hurt, and he's only been with us a week, and we had a number of things where Browns hurt Browns, and which to the naked eye you won't see, but we had a number of things that way when you're putting in guys that haven't really been there. And some of that's true and some of it you know, isn't good enough from us as coaches once they go out there. But, I mean, I don't know what to say. I mean, you know, I wondered why Lane Kiffin reached out a week ago. Now I know. I mean, I didn't know. Now I know. I didn't call him back. Now I guess I should have.
1: Dan, before you even go, Dan, you know how bad the Browns are going to be. Monken doesn't even have a voice right now already. Right. He's raspy as heck right now. Go ahead.
0: I know what it's like to not have a voice. I've been trying to keep this one alive for the last few days. But imagine that, Kerry Rhodes. Players wanting to go back to college.
1: Man, the world we live in now, Dan, that's all I can say. I mean, I know we have seen something similar to this for a long time with college basketball players getting to test the pro waters. They go to all the workouts and try out, keep the name in the draft. Obviously, they don't get drafted, but they keep the name into the draft until they find out where they stand, right?
0: Yes, and I think that's fair.
1: And that's the thing I'm saying with this. But obviously, he's played in preseason games and been drafted and went through that whole process, Dan. There's no way he should be able to go back to college and go back on campus and play collegiate football. And I know it's opened up this world now because of the NIL deals, right, where it's not amateur football anymore. And I think that's where we're blurring the lines. And that's where it's going to be so confusing for so many people in this situation. But just with the experience that he gained being on a pro organization, you can't go back to college. That's just, it's crazy.
0: Let me ask you this question.
1: Yeah.
0: If there was a player that said, was in training camp with the Browns, didn't make the team, in your opinion, as a former NFL player, if it was under the old system where they didn't get paid on the surface, okay, maybe there was some backdoor deals or whatever, how many players do you think would actually take up the offer to go back to college?
1: None. They would be so embarrassed that they didn't make the team. They would not go back to they wouldn't go back to college.
0: This reminds me of how gambling is taken over when the whole process of let's make sports betting legal.
1: Mm-hmm.
0: Let's make it legal. Guess what? States can profit off of it. They can make a lot of money. And all of that is great. And I'm not saying that it's, I'm just saying Pandora's box has opened up quite a bit.
1: Yeah.
0: There are people who are betting that shouldn't be betting. They shouldn't have access to betting. And I know it's up to those sports books to regulate and to make sure. And we've seen now how it's infiltrated at times college athletics, specifically college basketball.
1: Mm-hmm.
0: Like the Pandora's box of that has been wide reaching. And that's what this reminds me of, the NIL portion of this. Because NIL is the only reason. It's not the eligibility of the 5 for 5 years that is allowing this to happen.
1: 100%.
0: I don't know how many. I mean, in non-revenue collegiate sports, there are athletes who just say, you know what? I don't want a fifth year. I may have redshirted my freshman year, but I've been giving my life to, let's just say, track and field.
1: Mm-hmm.
0: For not only these past 3 years at this university, but the 4 years that I was in high school and the 6 years prior to that when I was in middle school and elementary school and running track and doing all that stuff. It's been a part of my life. I need to move on from my life and continue to move on and start my new chapter. There are athletes like that in a lot of different sports that just decide, all right, when my college career is done, it's done. And in these sports, Kerry, like in the 5 for 5, I think you're going to see that. Like, if you have a track athlete, they're going to just determine enough's enough. Or if you have someone who plays a different non-revenue sport, I keep on going back to track, but tennis.
1: Mm-hmm.
0: Yeah, I mean, how many of these athletes are going back? You're only seeing this in football and basketball because of NIL.
1: 100%.
0: And so, and that's like the portion of it where now it's just, all right, what are we doing here? Like is this, how is this allowed to happen? Because, you know, at times in college sports, in the history of college sports, there were different transfer rules for different sports.
1: Mm-hmm.
0: When you were playing, I assume you had to sit out a year.
1: Yes.
0: And it was the same for college basketball, but that wasn't the case in other sports. You could transfer freely in non-revenue making sports. It was only football and basketball.
1: Mm-hmm.
0: It's another reason why I think we're having some of the problems is the immediate transfer. And now you combine that with NIL. If you were to tell somebody that they had to sit out a year to transfer and we're still paying them NIL, they wouldn't transfer. They would rather just stay at their school and make the NIL that they're making instead of having to wait and getting a higher bid from somewhere else. But it's just gotten so out of whack, Kerry. I can't believe that we've gotten to this point where a Cleveland Brown is now going back to LSU and win more games. That's for sure. But it's crazy to think as well that they're going to be making more money.
1: More money, Dan. But also, on the flip side of that, the guy who's been practicing all spring and all summer, who was thinking he's going to be the starter, and this guy comes back and he's the starter, that part as well. Like, you have somebody in place that's practicing right now. He's not on the team now. So if he comes back, is he just the starter?
0: Sure.
1: Obviously, right? If he's coming back from college, I mean, coming back to college from the NFL, I think he's good enough to be the starter. So that guy who's the incumbent starter, he's also kicked out of a position, right?
0: Yeah, now his check may cash. However, he's not able to enter the transfer portal to go play somewhere else.
1: Exactly.
0: Where there was, so he's going to have to take his LSU money and not play, or however the case may be. But, yeah, there's so much to it. I understand. I don't know what the life was like for you as a college athlete. I went to a Power Four school.
1: Mm-hmm.
0: There are advantages, right? There are advantages over the common student athlete. I'm not saying that you guys got every advantage, but there are definite advantages to it. Scholarships you guys have earned.
1: Right.
0: There's all that comes with it. But I don't think everything has to be pro player. Like, I look at the PGA Tour LIV Golf thing, and LIV's playing its likely last event in the current form that we know it, and who knows if it'll leave and come back. LIV forced changes to the PGA Tour. But when you look back at it, the PGA Tour had it pretty good for a lot of reasons. Mm-hmm. Now they're going to try to do different things to make it better, but things are pretty good. I thought things were pretty good in college athletics. This is not what I want. I don't mind players getting paid and getting money and being able to use their NIL, but this is the part of Pandora's box that I did not sign up for.
1: Yeah, the 5 for 5 stuff, Dan, I don't know enough about that, but I do know that Louisville's going to benefit from the 5 for 5 stuff right now. We got a linebacker coming back and a cornerback. So I don't know the specifics of that, but if you're coming from a situation where you've been drafted, there's no way you should be going back to college and benefiting from that.
0: There was a time, too, where you could get drafted by a team mm-hmm. in the NBA and then you could go back to college. And that could happen. Like, Larry Bird went back to Indiana State way back in his day when he was drafted by the Celtics. He was drafted 6th overall in the 78 draft and went back to Indiana State. The Celtics had his rights. I think Vashawn Leonard was another name who used to play at Minnesota. This is 30 years ago. But I think Vashawn Leonard put his name in the NBA draft. I think the Bucks took him in the second round, and he ended up going back and played at Minnesota. But, like, so there have been different rules at different times where players have put their name in. I don't like that. Like, I don't like, if you're going to go in, you're going to be in. That's why, like, when you referenced earlier the testing the waters, it gives you an option.
1: Yes.
0: Now what players are doing, they're testing the waters by putting their name in the draft and the transfer portal.
1: Yep.
0: So now they have all these different options to go to. And that even just is kind of a little bit too much to me. Like, figure it out, yourself. Don't let all these people, hang in the balance of what your decision's going
1: to
0: be.
1: Imagine if Bo Jackson went back to college. He got drafted, didn't want to report, right?
0: Sure.
1: Imagine that. Like, that's just insane.
0: Right?
3: Well, you know what could happen next is if Daquan Wright, he was undrafted, right? So these are all undrafted players. If he gets granted this, then like 7th rounders who are cut or 6th rounders are going to go to the judge and be like, hey, I was cut. They shouldn't have my draft rights anymore. Can I go back to school? I have another year of eligibility. And that creates a whole separate issue because then it's like, why do I have your draft rights even though I cut you? Like,
0: well, yeah.
3: That it's a whole separate issue.
0: Andrew Brandt has talked about this for the last couple of years, that the 6th and 7th rounds of NFL drafts are pretty bad now because guys just end up, if they're gonna stay in school and get the money instead of exactly. going and being like a 6th or 7th rounder or figuring, other things out. Like that's happened. That is happening. And it's a good point there. If you end up getting drafted, you're like, I don't want to be drafted, but here, there's a Browns linebacker, a former Browns. He tried out for the Browns and Chiefs, Trent Hendrick. He's going to go to UCLA. He played with Bob Chesney at James Madison. And so now he could be in, and the bio is he jumps right in as their leading tackler. He's got more tackles than anybody else because he's already played 4 years and is familiar with it, but it's not the first. And then what do? You go back and now then you get drafted again. If you were to say like this helps my draft stock, then I would be like, well, okay, you're already on another team, right? If this is a way to do, if this was a way to get a contract, okay, that could be a way that you could try to sell me on it. But it's solely they're just getting paid to go and play for these schools, and that's just kind of that bothers me.
1: Yeah, it sucks. I can't stand with that at all.
3: Next, we're going to see Pavia go back to school again. One more year.
1: I'd actually be down for Pavia. No, I'm just
0: it'd be interesting, yeah, that's for sure. Yeah, right? He's Kerry Rhodes. I'm Dan Byer. That's the voice of Brandon Deutsch, our executive producer. Martin Weiss is at the news desk. And Iowa Sam is our technical producer. All three of you will be lifelines to Kerry Rhodes as he dips his toe in the water in a game of easy as 1-2-3-4. That's next here on Fox Sports Sunday.
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0: Fox Sports Sunday. He's Kerry Rhodes, the All-Pro. I'm Dan Byer. If you missed any of today's show, you'll want to catch the podcast. 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Right after the show, today's podcast will be posted. 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Kerry and I were just talking. Listen, I'm going to be honest. I stopped at Burger King, okay? 2 for $6, original chicken sandwich.
1: Isn't that Have It Your Way?
0: That was my way. That was my way. And I showed Kerry one of my favorite TikToks is this guy's ode to the original chicken sandwich at Burger King.
1: Mm-hmm.
0: And he's right about everything, but there's just something, Sam, do you know, have you ever had the original chicken sandwich at Burger King?
2: Maybe once.
0: Okay, maybe once.
2: It's been a minute.
0: Maybe twice. Brandon, you know what I'm talking about here?
3: Never had it.
0: Burger King's been around forever.
3: Never been.
0: In all of your lifetime. It's just one of those deals. And it's been around, and it may not be the same as it once was, but it's still enough of the same to make you feel good.
1: Is it close to the same, or is it just a nostalgia eating session for you right now, Dan?
0: I think it's a little bit of both. I don't think anything that we ate 30 years ago is the same as it
1: was
0: today.
1: Absolutely not.
0: But Martin, you want in?
4: I will say this. Yesterday, Garrett, a producer, had a 10-piece chicken McNugget. And today, you had this Burger King. I generally have not stopped at a drive-thru in the last, I can't even tell you. But I have not also wanted to ask for a piece of something from the both of you. I have not wanted to ask somebody for a bite until the both of y'all the last 2 days. Like, I generally can mind my own business, keep my hands to myself. I had to close the door to the update studio because the smell was wafting in as Dan was sitting there watching golf.
0: It was. I picked him up, and it was the 2 for $6.
1: He may have another one, Martin.
0: No, I ate the one earlier. This is number two. This is dose. That one was gone at like 12:30 local time.
1: Gotcha.
0: Is the back end of it. This is the nightcap. Fun stuff. That's all right. He's Kerry Rhodes. I'm Dan Byer. By the way, I was Sam. You were just in Philadelphia. Did you get a cheesesteak when you were in Philadelphia?
2: I did, yeah.
0: And what did you put on it?
2: I think it had peppers, onions.
1: Cut his mic. That's it.
2: Mushroom.
0: Carrie's a cheese only cheesesteak.
2: Oh, no, you gotta have some of the crunchy vegetables.
1: Nah, you ruin it.
2: Fungus.
1: You ruin it.
2: Nah, it's good for you. Come on, you're a health guy.
0: Put hair on your chest, right? That's what they say. All right, let's play easy as 1, 2, 3, 4. That's where I give Kerry 4 questions. He doesn't have to give me all of the correct answers, just some of them. Perfect score is 10. Over under today is 8.5. You've got a lifeline in Iowa Sam, in Brandon Deutsch, and Martin Weiss. Mm-hmm. At one point, we limited it to one lifeline. Now everybody can participate. Are you ready to play easy as 1, 2, 3, 4?
1: Yes, I am.
0: All right. Name one of two NFC teams that have never lost in the NFC Championship game.
1: One of two teams
0: that have never lost, when they've been in the NFC Championship game, they've never lost.
1: Huh. That's a good one. Let me look. Martin, what you got?
4: My first thought is the Los Angeles Rams. But I don't know how far it goes to say, Dan's not trying to be too tricky. St. Louis also is included in that.
0: It would be the same franchise.
4: Right. So that's my first thought, but I'm trying to remember because Akeem dropped the ball in the wild card game, because that game was, they were playing the Saints, because they had no business, Saints wouldn't win the division, no chance. Then they had the Tommy Lee Lewis, the call that never was made.
0: Yeah.
4: Bill Vinovich that advanced to the Super Bowl. Then they went to the Super Bowl with Stafford afterwards. Kurt Warner, the greatest show on turf. I don't think they lost.
3: But they just lost an NFC championship game.
4: Well, then there we go.
1: Good job, Brandon. Good catch.
4: I said this was my first guess, not my final answer. I'm trying to help.
2: Stream of consciousness working towards the answer.
4: Though. I'm thinking out loud.
0: I like that.
4: Teamwork.
1: What's the second one? You got another one?
0: We just need one.
1: Just
0: NFC team that has never lost an NFC championship.
1: Brandon, go ahead.
5: I'll tell you, an NFC team that has lost the most NFC championships.
4: The San Francisco.
5: No, I know. I think I know. Because they only have two Super Bowls, I believe it's a New York team and not the Jets.
1: I think it's the Giants.
5: I do.
1: I think it's a good. That's a good choice.
4: Hold on. How many times have the Cardinals, your Arizona Cardinals, Kerry Rhodes, been to the NFC Championship
1: good
4: game?
1: Good point. Yep.
4: Because they definitely been to one Super Bowl. So if we're looking 1-1,
1: yeah.
4: I can't imagine another time when the Cardinals were competing at that level without Kurt Warner.
1: That's it, yeah.
4: Kurt Warner, Carson Palmer was that stretch. Maybe one time when I was in college.
5: Didn't Carson Palmer lose one NFC title game?
4: That's what I'm thinking. I'm trying to remember. I think when I was in college, 2008, 2009.
5: I don't know. I was young, but I remember.
1: I'm gonna go Giants. Brandon seemed to have worked it out.
4: No, right. Wait.
2: Are we still on the first question?
1: Yes. Come on, guys.
4: My guess is Seahawks.
2: I thought Seahawks too, but let's just go with someone's
6: where
2: got
6: do you
2: here.
6: Go?
1: I'm going with the Seahawks.
0: Show me the Seahawks.
1: Let's go.
0: 4-0. You want to know the answer? Other answer?
1: What's the other one?
0: The New York Giants.
1: There you go.
2: Yeah, all right.
1: There you go, big.
0: 5-0.
1: Yeah.
0: In NFC Championship games.
1: 91?
0: The Giants?
1: Yeah.
0: They won in 86, 2000, or 86, 1990, 2000, 2007, and 2011.
1: Wow. There you go.
0: So 5-0. And good Brandon job. Is correct. His 49ers, they're 8-11 in NFC Championship games. The Arizona Cardinals, you're right. Carson Palmer lost in 2015.
1: Ooh, good
0: they're
1: save,
0: 1-1.
1: Good save. Who was that, Brandon? Good job, Brandon.
0: And the Lions are the only team to never have won an NFC Championship game. Sitting there at 0-2. All right, you're off and running. 1 point for Kerry Rhodes.
1: This took 92 minutes. Go ahead.
0: This one may take longer.
1: Uh-oh.
0: I'm going to preface this. And even if you guys get it right, it will not change this. This, I think, is my favorite question I've ever asked in Easy as 1, 2, 3, 4.
1: Wow. That's lofty.
0: I did the work myself.
1: Okay.
0: You're going to need a second. I want to make sure that everything is clear here.
1: All right.
0: Name 2 of 3 letters that don't appear in the nickname of a Major League Baseball team.
4: Ooh.
0: 2 of 3 letters that do not appear in the nickname of a Major League Baseball team. Not city, their nickname.
1: Wait, one more time. Name 2 of 3
0: letters from the alphabet.
1: Yep.
0: That do not appear in the nickname of any Major League Baseball team. So it's not every Major League Baseball team, but to spell out the 30 names of every Major League Baseball team nickname, you would use 23 of the 26 letters. 3 of them are not used. They are not used in any portion. What are 2 of those letters?
4: I got one of them.
0: Martin has got one.
4: I got
0: Brandon
4: one.
0: And Sam
4: I
0: are talking
4: one.
0: Back and
1: I
0: forth.
1: I got one too, but let's see. Okay. Go ahead.
0: All right.
1: What you got, Sam?
2: Me?
1: Oh, you didn't say anything. Oh, Brandon.
2: Me and Brandon were brainstorming back here.
1: Oh, okay, go ahead, Brandon. What
5: we
1: you
5: were
1: got?
5: Thinking Z.
1: I got Z as well.
5: Yeah.
1: Yeah.
4: Z was going
1: to
4: be my guess.
5: I
1: literally wrote it down. I was like, Z?
2: We were thinking for a second, X, and then we're like, no, Red Sox, White Sox. Yeah, we're like, come on, X is prominently used.
1: All right, so let's say I think we all got Z.
5: Z. Maybe Y? No.
1: No, Yankees.
5: Oh, Yankees, duh. I didn't even think about that.
0: By the way, thank you. It's already worked. Like, this discussion that you had in the last 40 seconds was the reason why I asked this question.
4: There's no Q anywhere.
1: Nope. Right? I don't think so. Wait.
4: There's no Q anywhere.
5: Good pull, Martin.
2: Q.
1: So, Q, Z.
2: Wait, hold on.
0: I just need 2.
2: No Q. not something that comes to mind immediately.
1: Q, Z.
2: Let's go with that, huh?
0: You good with that? Or do you want to?
1: We only need 2?
0: You only need 2.
1: Oh. Q and Z. Oh, yeah. Q and Z.
0: Show me Q. That is correct. There is no Q. Show me Z.
2: Yes.
0: There it is. You want to know what the other one was?
2: Yes.
1: What's the other one?
0: F.
2: Really?
0: If you go through it, you can go through every letter, but there is no nickname with the letter F in any Major League Baseball team.
2: San Diego Friars.
0: Yeah, well, you're going to go like Phillies. Like, oh, yeah, PH, right?
2: No
0: yeah.
2: F.
0: Yes.
2: Wow.
4: Yeah, no, there's no F in way. I would have guessed F.
0: Good job.
1: All right.
0: Great job. Great job. See, I didn't care if you guys got it right or not. It was just the actual discussion.
1: Discussion
0: from it. All right. Name three or four AFC teams with the best winning percentage in AFC championship games.
1: Three.
0: The best winning percentage
1: in AFC championship games.
0: Yes.
1: I think the

0: last year.
1: I know. Okay, take out, but I mean, like a lot of, like John Elway, you know, got to several Super Bowls, won a couple, lost a couple.
2: This might be crazy, but what about the Bengals? They went once with Burrow.
0: We're skipping over the Steelers, right?
1: Steelers are definitely should be considered.
2: But yeah.
1: How many do we need here?
3: Three. You need three. And let me read the question again. Name three or four AFC teams with the best winning percentage in AFC championship games.
0: I think the Steelers is up there for sure. Like Steelers and Patriots.
4: I don't.
0: You don't think the Steelers?
4: I think Tom Brady blocked Pittsburgh for 20 years. Like, I know prior to that.
0: But it's just in that AFC championship game. Right, Dan?
3: That's just in the game.
0: We're not talking about winning the playoffs.
2: That's why I'm thinking maybe the Bengals, because I know they're 1-0 in recent. And in the 80s they went to the Super Bowl, right? I don't know how many they lost, though. That would be 100% winning percentage if it's just 2-0 or 3-0.
0: You might be right with that, too.
3: We need three.
0: That third one's going to be tough, I think. I like what you're thinking, Brandon, with the Bengals.
2: Could be absolutely wrong. I don't think you should trust me on this one.
0: I am. I'm actually going to trust him. Okay. I am going to trust him. I'm going to go Chiefs, Patriots, and Bengals.
3: All right. Show me the New England Patriots. Winning percentage of 750. They were 12-4 during their 16 AFC championship games. Is it the Kansas City Chiefs? It is not. Unfortunately, the Chiefs in their history are 5-3. That's a winning percentage of 625. And show me the Cincinnati Bengals.
1: All right.
3: At 750. Done, there it is. 3-1.
4: Yeah. Where did the Miami Dolphins fall on that list?
1: Well, it's not done yet.
0: That's a good one, yeah.
3: No, we are done because we got two out of the three.
1: Okay, gotcha. Yeah, right.
3: The Miami Dolphins were one of the answers. There you go. 5-2. Winning percentage of 714. And in between that 750 and 714 sandwich sits the Denver Broncos. 8-3. 727 is their winning percentage.
0: Who said Denver?
3: Iowa Sam brought it up.
1: I was waiting for Denver to be said.
3: Last week, we told you that the Raiders were in a lot of AFC championship games. They haven't won a lot. Their winning percentage was 364. You mentioned the Ravens. They're just 2-3. A winning percentage of 400 in that scenario. The Bills, 4-3. Obviously, we know from their four wins, but you had the two Josh Allen ones. And I know.
2: And I believe they should have won that one where the ref, I mean, he was over the line on 4th and inches. I'm still mad about that.
3: I believe the Bills lost to the Cincinnati Bengals and Boomer Esiason.
0: Boomer.
3: When the Bengals ended up going to that Super Bowl. I believe that was an AFC championship game. All right, you got 2 points there. So right now, Kerry, you've got 5.
0: You can't miss any more, guys.
3: Last question, and I've been doing this a lot lately. This is just fun. Name 4 of 5 FBS schools, aside from North Carolina and NC State, that are from the state of North Carolina. So we know North Carolina NC State are from North Carolina, but I want to know the 5 other FBS school, or the 4 other FBS schools the 5.
0: We got Wake Forest. Go ahead, guys. Whatever you guys
4: so
0: got.
4: So, North Carolina, NC State, off the list.
0: Off the correct. List. Yeah. We got Duke.
2: Wake Duke Forest. For sure.
0: Duke and Wake.
2: I had something, but then it's not in North Carolina, actually.
4: Is Liberty in North Carolina?
0: Liberty.
1: No, they're in Virginia.
0: They're Virginia? Right. Good job.
1: There's a question last week. Dan had
3: no, last week teams. Was Virginia. Yeah,
1: and that's why. So we're going up to North Carolina.
0: That's why my antennas went up, yeah. We got Wake Forest and Duke, so we need two more.
3: Two more.
2: What about, am I tripping or is Davidson in North Carolina?
1: Not FBS, though.
0: FBS.
2: Are they not FBS?
1: No.
2: Basketball?
0: Not football.
2: Oh, yeah, it's FBS. Football, it's football. I was just automatically thinking D1 basketball.
1: Appalachian State.
0: App State?
2: Good one, Sam.
0: App State. That's 3. We need one more.
4: So am I to know that Dan just wanted to bring up Appalachian State? That's the whole point of this. That's what I'm feeling, honestly. All right,
2: they have like the most beautiful baseball field.
3: I kept that Sports Illustrated. I still have it to this day, when they beat Michigan.
4: I'm sure you do. And just for that, I'm going to go ahead and put a little pin in your game.
0: Come on, Mark.
4: North Carolina's out.
0: Yeah.
4: South Carolina's a different state. But East Carolina is in the state of North Carolina.
1: There you go. That's it. Pirates.
3: You good with that?
0: East Carolina. Let's do it.
3: All right.

0: Show me Duke.
1: Let's go.
0: Yes, in the ACC. Show me Wake Forest. Winston-Salem.
2: That's right.
0: Show me Appalachian State.
1: Let's go.
0: Show me East Carolina.
1: Yes.
0: Representing the American ECU Pirates.
2: Way to go, boys.
1: Good job, Martin.
2: At the buzzer, baby.
0: Good pull.
2: I'm glad you got that one. I did not think
0: you guys are going to kick yourself because as I was doing this, I kicked myself. And I was like writing it down and I typed them like, wait, who was the last one? Charlotte.
1: Oh, my God. Yeah,
0: Charlotte 49ers. There it is.
1: You know, I was thinking the Chanticleers, but that's South Carolina. Isn't that?
3: That's Coastal Carolina.
1: Coastal Carolina in South Carolina, though. The state of South Carolina?
0: Yes.
1: Yes.
2: Oh, wow. Yeah, yeah. Correct.
1: So, yep. But yeah, the 49ers of Charlotte.
2: You know what's crazy? I've played East Carolina in college, and I don't even know what they were.
3: Well, was it a home game?
2: No, we went there.
3: Oh, wow. How many
4: I'm sure you won like 50 to nothing.
2: We did, but I didn't remember. That's crazy.
0: I think, is it Fayetteville, North Carolina? Is that the home to East Carolina? We'll find out after Martin Weiss gives us the latest. Great job. 9 points for you.
2: Good job, guys.
0: Now the latest. Greenville, North Carolina. Sorry, ECU. My bad. All right. Martin, take it away.
3: Speaking of small schools, Boise State, former Boise State running back, Ashton Genty, now Raiders running back, left practice today with a lower leg injury. He needed help leaving the field. Browns head coach Todd Monken says he'll name a starting quarterback tomorrow. The Browns also released tight end Daquan Wright. Wright has a deal in place to go back to college and play for LSU if he does clear NFL waivers. He's believed to be the first player in NFL history to have this opportunity. 250 Grand Prix now over. Kyle Kirkwood gets the win. Christian Lundgaard finishes in second place. Third place goes to Will Power. Yankees win 8-3 over the Blue Jays. Cody Bellinger gets a hit, his return to the lineup. Yankees also place Ryan Weathers on the 15-day injured list with the left forearm flexor strain. They do expect him to return before the end of the season. Guardians beat the Rockies 7-2. Mariners put Brendan Donovan on the 7-day concussion list, and they got pounded today. I had the score here. God dog it. It was a 20. No, seriously. It was 20 something.
0: It was 18-2 the last time that I walked past. 19-2.
3: The Cubs beat the Mariners. So I don't know if Brendan Donovan would have made that big of a difference, but two grand slams hit for the Cubs today. Shohei Ohtani likely to return to the mound in the next Dodger homestand. They're going to miss Andy Páez for the next 4 weeks after he had to get surgery after taking a ball in the hand in the batter's box. They were victorious today, 4-0. Diamondbacks over the Reds, 5-3. 5-4. Red Sox over the Giants. The Rangers beat the Angels, 5-3. White Sox, 2-1 over the Mets. Salvador Perez stole a base today for the first time since 2011. And if you haven't seen the video, I encourage you to go watch it. Everyone is surprised, including Salvador Perez. 11-1, the Royals beat the Tigers. And elsewhere, let's see, in the NFL, San Francisco 49ers activate George Kittle to on the physically unable to perform list. Christian McCaffrey's back to practice. He had been out since August 10th with tightness. Guys, back to you.
0: That's what I experience every day. Yes, the old back, the old hamstrings.
2: Oh, right now.
0: Yeah.
2: In between, I'm stretching, just so you guys know.
0: I want to let you know when I'm researching some of these questions, I've had it pop up for the state of Michigan. But to Martin's point, and I wouldn't have done it with Martin here, but because he would have known you would have Michigan State. But the other schools are just Eastern Michigan, Western Michigan, and Central Michigan. So you could have just gone to the directions.
2: Geographical?
0: On it. Yes.
2: Directions.
0: Yes. And, of course, Appalachian State in Boone, North Carolina.
2: That's right.
0: All right. He's Kerry Rhodes. I'm Dan Beyer. Iowa Sam, Brandon Deutsch, and Martin Weiss hanging out with us. Coming up next as we wrap up the show, I've given you four. I'm going to give you one more. I got another division winner for you in the NFL. Mm-hmm. It's coming up next year on Fox Sports Sunday.
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0: Fox Sports Sunday. He's Gary Rhodes. I'm Dan Byer. I don't think that the spectacle of it, because it's not a made-for-TV thing like the Field of Dreams game is. But the Little League game, I think, is more about the kids that are at this stadium in Williamsport that they built to host the Brewers and the Braves.
1: Mm-hmm.
0: And by the way, it's a meaningful game for both of these squads. But I was thinking to myself, geez, is there a way to separate it? Is there a way to, because we just had the Field of Dreams game a week or two ago.
1: Mm-hmm.
0: And now you have this special game. And then I realized, well, you can't do it. Iowa Sam knows this. You can't do the Field of Dreams game any earlier because you need to have the corn high, right? Like, so you can't do it in June. And the Little League World Series, well, that's when all the Little League starts in June, like in your All-Stars, and you got to go through July and go through August.
1: Right.
0: So there's no need to separate it, but it is just unique to have two separate special games just a couple of weeks from each other.
2: I was going to say that I guess August is the showcase month for, these novelty Major League Baseball
0: showcase
2: games.
0: Ohtani. Yes. that it allows Major League Baseball to do it. I love the Field of Dreams game. I actually don't have a problem with this Little League game. It's kind of neat. I wish the park was like, they built this just for the Major Leaguers. So it's a very basic park. But I just wish, maybe a short porch and left or something like that.
1: Yeah,
0: that would be kind of cool. All right, Kerry Rhodes.
1: I'm ready.
0: It's that time.
1: I'm ready.
0: We have got four down and now four to go. But after what I'm about to tell you here in these next couple of minutes, we'll be down to three.
1: Mm-hmm.
0: I am ready to give you another NFL division winner for the 2026 season. Kerry Rhodes, let's quickly go down memory lane. I told you more than a month ago, maybe 2 months ago, the NFC South was going to be won by the New Orleans Saints. I told you that the Dallas Cowboys will win the NFC East. I recently told you that the Buffalo Bills will be the champions of the AFC East. And last week, I told you the Houston Texans, despite that tough injury to Jaden Higgins, would rise above all and win the AFC South. I am ready to land another winner. And it lands in the NFC. And I am not yet ready to name a winner in the NFC West. So that sends me north. It's a competitive division. One that Minnesota's likely to make it. Well, they are making a change at quarterback. Kyler Murray. Detroit has got questions. I think Green Bay's got questions along the offensive line, and people are questioning whether the Chicago Bears will regress. They will not. Brandon loves Detroit and their schedule. Kerry questions it. I'm on the side of Kerry with this. I will go back to a point that I made a couple of years ago, and I know you can't do it and you couldn't do it, but I wonder in the long term, does Detroit wish they would have Ben Johnson as their head coach instead of Dan Campbell?
1: Mm.
0: And I think for the second straight year, the Chicago Bears will win the NFC North and repeat as division champions. I just think they're better than the other three teams. I think defensively and offensively, their personnel, I know there's injuries with their wide receiver. The Bears win the NFC North.
1: I like it. I like you stepping out there. I don't know if a lot of people have picked them to win it, but I know people are high on them, and so I'm excited to see what happens year two of Ben Johnson. I'll tell you what, though, Dan. You talk about coordinators and maybe getting rid of another coach and keeping that coordinator. I'll tell you another team that I wish they did. That was the Baltimore Ravens, giving up Mike McDonald.
0: You're right. Absolutely. So. And it was in that coaching cycle that the Seahawks had spoke with Ben Johnson. After they spoke with him, he withdrew from any coaching vacancies or opportunities. Turned down the Commanders. I think they were flying to Detroit to end up talking to him. Seahawks went with, during that cycle, it felt like it was Johnson and McDonald. They went with McDonald, and I think that they're very happy for it.
1: I think it
0: worked out well.
1: It worked out for the Seahawks, yes.
0: Not so much for the Ravens. But it is, everybody loves Dan Campbell. There's no doubt about it.
1: Yes.
0: But with what Ben Johnson has done and what he brings, it's going to be something that we're going to be talking about, I think, for a few more years at least.
1: I agree.
0: He's Kerry Rhodes. I'm Dan Byer. Best to you. Have a great Sunday here on Fox Sports Radio. We are Fox
3: 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When you're finally off the clock after a long day, dishes put away, kids asleep, feet kicked up, heartburn. 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